0: double fatal shooting in Scarborough this afternoon are believed to be married. More on the ongoing police investigation coming up. We're following the latest in the investigation of a shooting outside a synagogue in Belleville. The incident leaving a police officer with critical injuries. And a parole hearing for convicted killer and serial rapist Paul Bernardo has been delayed. Details coming up. It's 14 degrees right now. You're watching Toronto's Breaking News, CP24. I'm Phil Perkins. Thanks for joining us. Our top story. Two people are dead after a shooting at a parking lot at a Providence healthcare facility at St. Clair and Warden. CP24's CJ Nelson joins us live from the scene. CJ.
1: Hi, Phil. What we're learning is that the two people who are dead are in their 70s, a man and woman, and police say they were married. They were called to the parking lot of Providence Healthcare here in Scarborough around 12:30 this afternoon. When they got to the scene, they found the man and woman, both with gunshot wounds. They tried to save their lives, but they died before they could be treated at the hospital. What we're learning right now is that the two are married. They aren't searching for any additional suspects in connection to the shooting. They also found a gun at the scene, and there is no threat to public safety. So when you consider those things, it could lead you to believe that this was a murder-suicide. Police were asked earlier today if they are investigating this as a murder-suicide, but say it's too early to make that determination right now. But this, of course, was extremely traumatizing to people at the hospital and the entire community, given that this happened in broad daylight in a very public space in the parking lot. And during that time, there would have been a lot of people going in and out of the hospital for appointments. This is a palliative care center. It treats a lot of seniors. Hospital workers would have been outside walking patients around the hospital as well. We did get an update from police earlier in the day. Here's what they said.
2: What I can say is both victims were related to each other, and officers did recover a firearm which was located on scene. There are no outstanding suspects and no threats to public safety. We understand that incidents like this can cause great concern within the community. If anyone has information, no matter how small it may seem, please reach out to us.
1: Police also say the woman was a patient at this hospital. And in terms of the hospital tonight, everything has pretty much cleared up. Not a lot of officers are here. They have opened up the parking lot again, and appointments are continuing as usual. Phil, send it back to you.
0: CJ Nelson, thank you very much. Appreciate that. And police have security video of a suspect wanted in a shooting investigation in Etobicoke. They are trying to identify an armed man who ran from a gray SUV on Uno Drive near Castle Bar Road. This was on August 5th. Shortly after, police say two groups and two vehicles began shooting right at each other. And Durham Regional Police are investigating a woman's death in Whitby. Officers responding to an unknown trouble call near Brock Street North and Star Avenue. It's around 7:20 last night. They found an injured woman. She was rushed to hospital but later died due to her injuries. Durham Homicide Unit has been notified as the investigation is ongoing. Well, the suspect and police officer injured in an exchange of gunfire near a Belleville synagogue now has been identified. The Special Investigations Unit says 29-year-old Sean Ward fired the first shot near Sons of Jacob Synagogue. Constable Jeff Smith and another officer returned fire. Ward remains in hospital in critical condition, but Smith is expected to survive. The shooting happened as the synagogue's congregation gathered for Yom Kippur. The SIU and Belleville police provided an update this afternoon.
3: We are in the process of securing body-worn camera footage from the officers involved and also an in-car camera. So until such time as we are able to review that, it's difficult for me to give you a sequence of events. It's suspected, though, it's believed that the individual came in a truck and he had a shotgun, and he discharged his firearm at a police officer, and then that police officer returned fire, and then there was a second officer who arrived and then also discharged her firearm.
4: This incident is also a reminder of the reality of policing. The men and women who wear this uniform are not just police officers. They are parents, spouses, children, friends, and neighbors. Every day they leave their homes and loved ones not knowing what they may encounter. Yet when danger arises, they step forward to protect others. Over the past 17 hours, we have witnessed the very best at the Belleville Police Service. We have seen courage, professionalism, compassion, and resilience.
0: About 24 people were inside the synagogue when the shooting began. Police say about 20 to 30 shots were fired by the suspect and police. We spoke with several members of Sons of Jacob as well as Belleville residents.
5: We were called by the rabbi to start heading into the sanctuary, and just as we were about to enter, we heard this loud bang, and we all kind of stopped wondering, you know, what was that noise? Then we heard a couple more loud bangs, and we started getting really concerned. And I believe it was the president, Norm, of our school that kind of went to the lobby and started saying, shots fired, and take cover. So we all started taking cover, not really knowing what was going on. Then we heard more shots and more shots. There was just a lot of shots fired, and people were just kind of taking cover wherever they could.
0: In reaction hitting the Capitol, Prime Minister Mark Carney spoke about the Belleville shooting as the fall session of Parliament started today.
6: Mr. Speaker, I believe, with the Leader of the Opposition and all members of this House in joining him together in offering our thoughts, our prayers for Officer Smith, for his family, for the Jewish community in Belleville, for the Jewish community across Canada. We stand against all forms of violence, all forms of hate. And may this House continue to come together to support the Jewish community in Canada and all Canadians to live their full lives.
0: Belleville's Mayor Stephen Del Duca says that continuing targeting of the Jewish community must be addressed with actual action.
7: I still, you know, struggle to believe that here we are in 2026, nearly 3 years after October the 7th, 2023, nearly 3 years of the Jewish community across this country being unfairly targeted and terrorized. I said this in my own statement, political leaders now for nearly 3 years, every time there's an incident, every time a Jewish Canadian or a place of worship, a synagogue is attacked, every single time every politician takes to social media, I don't know what we are all waiting for.
0: Toronto police are increasing patrols at synagogues and other places of worship after the shooting in Belleville. Command posts are being set up across several communities, including at Bathurst and Shepherd and other parts of North York. Police say there is no known threat in the city or Toronto in any connection at all to what happened in Belleville, but they are increasing the visibility in certain areas out of an abundance of caution. And York Region Police also stepping up their presence for the Jewish High Holidays and say residents can expect to continue seeing increased patrols around places of worship after the shooting in Belleville.
8: We are committed to being present, to hear the community, and moreover, we are committed to deploying resources adequately to respond to the community in times of need. And for that reason, we have enhanced deployments across our community today. Both in neighborhoods, here at the command post, at places of worship, and places where community may congregate together.
0: Okay, moving on now. Convicted killer and serial rapist Paul Bernardo's upcoming parole hearing has been delayed. Bernardo's hearing has been postponed until January. He's currently serving a life sentence for the murders of 14-year-old Leslie Mahaffey and 15-year-old Kristen French in their early 90s, as well as multiple sexual assaults. He was also convicted of manslaughter and the death of his ex in the death of his ex-wife, Carla Homolka's 15-year-old sister, Tammy. The lawyer of the victims' families want longer periods of time between parole applications for offenders like Bernardo.
9: He has been diagnosed at the time that he was designated a dangerous offender of being a sadistic sexual psychopath. And we know today, medically and scientifically, that there is no cure for sadistic sexual psychopathy. So why are we having a hearing every 2 years when there has been no material change in circumstances? It creates nothing but agony and distress and upset for the families unnecessarily. And for someone who's been at his three previous parole hearings, when you watch him, this is just pure entertainment for him. He's just having a good time. And it's really, really unfair.
0: Bernardo's upcoming hearing, which was originally scheduled for next month, marks the fourth time in 8 years that he is up for parole. Also, police say a fire that injured 10 residents of an apartment building in Mississauga is being treated as suspicious. Emergency crews were called to the building on Inverhouse Drive just south of Lakeshore around 3:30 in the morning for a fire in the hallway. The building was evacuated with fire crews using ladders to get to some of the residents who were trapped on balconies. Police say the 10 residents were treated for smoke inhalation.
10: We received a 911 call approximately 3 a.m. for a poor department fire at this address. We responded with the first alarm. Information we received while en route led us to upgrade this to a second alarm. Crews responded. We did find a fire on the third floor in the hallway, which was quickly brought under control. There was a great deal of smoke that we had to contend with after the fire was under control.
11: It's so concerning that this happened and that so many of our residents got injured through the smoke inhalation and through the rescue process as well. One of our frontline Peel police officers was also injured and was in hospital as well. And it's just, it's really concerning that this has happened and this has happened 2 days in a row, and which is why we've got the provincial investigations team supporting our local Peel police here and investigating whether or not this was somebody, you know, doing some bad things.
0: And one police officer also has minor injuries that are not related to the fire. Police have secured the scene as they continue to investigate. Okay, moving on now. Changes to Ontario's Residential Tenancies Act that make it easier for landlords to evict tenants who fall behind on their rental payments. As of today, tenants who are given a notice of a non-payment have 1 week to pay or move out. That's down from 2 weeks under the previous rules. In some payment cases, tenants who want to raise issues involving their landlord at the same hearing will also have to pay still 50% of what they owe at least a week before. There are closures on parts of Line 1 you need to know about. Crews will be performing work on the tracks between St. Clair and College stations. Trains will stop running along that stretch from 11:59 p.m. each night. The early closures begin tonight and run through Thursday. Shuttle buses will be running and TTC staff will be available to help you out. Well, it wasn't thunderstruck. It was an actual tornado. A storm tracking group says a powerful downburst caused the damage to Rogers Stadium earlier this month. The Northern Tornadoes Project conducted a ground survey following the violent storm on September 2nd that brought intense periods of heavy rain, destructive winds, and hail. It determined the EF0 downburst had winds of 125 kilometers an hour, causing significant damage to an area that was roughly just over 7 kilometers long and nearly 3 kilometers wide. Rogers Stadium taking the brunt of the damage. It was forced to cancel their final concert of the season with AC/DC. The 100-year storm knocked out power and flooded major highways across Toronto, including the DVP. It's 14 degrees now. You're watching Toronto's Breaking News. CP24 will be back with the city's top stories.
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15: When I got out of school, I really had a hard time finding what I wanted to do. A friend suggested that I try and join in with the union, so I did the apprenticeship. Found out that there is a benefit for that with the government. A lot of my tools were provided to me, so it made getting started really easy. I have financial independence and stability. Currently, I'm working on the Ontario line, being a part of a big project that's going to help my community. It's very rewarding, and that's what I love about it. I was made to make.
16: Just stress sweating through my third set of scrubs. Totally normal, very healthy. I'm sure it's not a sign of emotional unraveling.
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0: Here's some of our top stories. We are following the latest in a shooting investigation outside of Belleville Synagogue. The incident leaving a police officer with critical injuries. Changes coming to Ontario's commercial truck driver curriculum after a scathing Auditor General report into training and licensing programs. And refurbishment started today at the Pickering Nuclear Power Plant. More on the work being done. Stay with CP24 for more on these stories and for further details, go to CP24.com and CP24 app. Well, as I was mentioning, four reactors at the Pickering Nuclear Power Plant are being taken offline so they can be refurbished. The province is planning to spend about $27 billion on the project, with work set to start in January. The reactors are expected to be out of service for about a decade, but when completed, the government says it'll extend the nuclear plant's life by up to 38 years. It's also expected to create thousands of jobs.
1: While the refurbishments will take off multiple units, these were generating about, power for about 500,000 homes per unit. So it's not an insignificant amount of power coming offline. I mean, 2,000 megawatts is power for 2 million homes. So it is significant. But we do have a plan to bridge the gap.
0: The province says the work is expected to create thousands of jobs during construction. Also, the province is demanding more from those who want to train to become commercial truck drivers. CTV's Rob Cooper reports that the changes will make sure that those that want to haul will go through rigorous training before they're paid to get behind the wheel.
2: Mark Showers has been driving a big rig for more than 40 years on Ontario highways.
3: I was born and raised in truck, and my dad taught me everything I know. I was crawling underneath them and doing brakes and brake shoes and greasing and everything before I even, 10, 12 years old.
2: Today, the province announced plans to change training and eligibility requirements for new commercial vehicle drivers in Ontario. With it, a new standard entry-level curriculum,
4: which is designed to give drivers the training, skills, knowledge needed to operate safely and responsibly on Ontario's roads.
2: The new curriculum will include more than 103 hours of training. The province says it's considering additional training for things like northern, rural, and remote driving, human trafficking awareness, and new mandatory air brake training.
5: It's going to take all of us to do this.
2: The Truck Training Schools Association of Ontario represents 50 truck driving schools across the province. The organization says there were about 5,000 new commercial truck drivers on Ontario roads last year.
5: The biggest issue, unfortunately, is that we do have some educators that are not following the curriculum, that are not giving the students the required training that they require, and therefore they are now getting out onto the roads without that proper training.
3: I think that a little longer in seat training with a professional is the way to go. Hands-on training, that's the way I was hands-on.
2: Now, the province says it will also enact tougher legislation for distracted driving in commercial vehicles and for those trucks that don't have speed limiters. It also says it will introduce a mandatory six-month waiting period before Class G or higher license holders can attempt a Class A road test. Rob Cooper, CTV News, Barrie.
0: Well, a third education union has set a strike vote date for the fall. About 57,000 workers represented by CUPE's Ontario School Board Council of Unions will vote on a strike mandate in November. The Ontario English Catholic Teachers Association and the Elementary Teachers Federation will also hold a vote in November. Current education contracts expired at the end of August, but negotiations for a new deal stalled before they really even got started. But the party is not agreeing on which issues should be bargained centrally and should be left to local unions and school boards. Speaking of school boards, Ontario NDP leader Mara Stiles is calling for an audit on the Ford government's contract with Staples for its classroom supplies fund. The $66 million fund allows eligible elementary teachers to spend $750 a year through an online portal. The province says it is designed to prevent teachers from paying out of their own pockets for things like pencils, erasers, or paper.
6: Getting pencils and notebooks into classrooms is not rocket science, but Doug Ford and Paul Calandra can't even seem to get that right. They signed a $60 million contract with Staples, an exclusive contract, so Staples could run a portal for teachers and education workers to buy their classroom supplies. $60 million to an American company in the middle of a trade war.
0: Ford government announced the Staples contract back in March after what the Ministry of Education called an open, fair, and competitive process led by Supply Ontario. Okay, let's go to Hamilton now. Their mayor, Andrew Horvath, announcing a seven-step plan to help workers and industries struggling during this Canada-U.S. trade war.
7: Emergency tax and fee deferrals. So a city bill is never the reason a struggling business closes its doors or a family falls behind. Fourth, unite Hamilton. One table, one fight. I'll bring business, labor, manufacturers, and economic leaders together to protect Hamilton jobs.
0: Horvath is also implementing a Buy Hamilton and Buy Canadian policy to keep her city afloat during these uncertain times. It is 13 degrees now. Washington Charles breaking news, CP24. Well, after two preseason losses against the Canadians over the weekend, the Leafs take it to the ice at the Ford Performance Center this afternoon, gearing up for their matchup against the Senators.

0: Canadians are nice. Don't do it. But at Betano, our players sure are. Join in the fun at Betano.
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0: What police are saying about how many shots rang out and who fired first. Later on CTV National News and watch on Crave.
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3: Welcome back. Well, the Maple Leafs are getting ready for their next preseason bout. The team held practice at the Ford Performance Center in Etobicoke today. Well, it is a preseason. Toronto lost both games in their split series against the Montreal Canadiens on the weekend. They will now face the Ottawa Senators in a pair of split squad games this week. Defenseman Morgan Rielly expected to come back into the lineup after recovering from a bit of a virus. He says he's looking forward to turning the page after a tough campaign for everybody last season.
4: I just love this team and my teammates, and whatever the downs are, the challenges, I think the opportunity and the ups outweigh them greatly, and I just I feel very fortunate to have been a Maple Leaf, and I want to continue that for as long as I can. And on that line, there's an element of my performance and my game has to, try to hold up that end of the bargain.
3: Well, the Leafs and Senators will face off in Toronto and Ottawa on Wednesday. Presley Gerber, the son of supermodel Cindy Crawford and businessman Randall Gerber, has died. The 27-year-old model died at a rehab facility. This is according to online records of the L.A. County Medical Examiner. Presley was an advocate for mental health and had spoken openly about his personal struggles. A family spokesperson confirmed the news, asking for privacy during this difficult time. The cause of his death was not released. Okay, moving on now. Let's talk about the box office. Resident Evil was dominating in its first weekend in theaters.
5: Could you just call me back on this number, please?
3: Well, Sony Pictures' release earned $60 million in ticket sales from theaters across the U.S. and Canada. The film stars Austin Abrams as a medical courier whose last job of the night finds him battling infected creatures in Raccoon City. Warner Brothers' Practical Magic 2 was the runner-up, earning just over $12 million. And Spider-Man Brand New Day landed in third spot, bringing $6.5 million in its eighth weekend. It has been doing great. It is 13 degrees. You're watching Toronto's Breaking News, CP24. We'll be back with the city's top stories.

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4: I'm Russell Oliver of Oliver Jewelry, and I buy your gold, diamonds, and watches.
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9: Almost tried out?
10: 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Bad sign.
11: Really?
12: Hey, this took 6 months to cure. Number six has been cold for weeks. Do the math.
13: Or you could go with the score.
7: 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With news, stats, and insights right beside your bets, you gotta go with the score.
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0: victims of a double shooting in Scarborough this afternoon are believed to be married. More on the ongoing police investigation in this fatal shooting. And we're following the latest of a shooting investigation outside of Belleville Synagogue, the incident leaving a police officer with critical injuries. And a parole hearing for convicted killer and serial rapist Paul Bernardo has been delayed. We'll tell you why. It's 13 degrees. You're watching Toronto's Breaking News, CP24. I'm Phil Perkins. Thanks for joining us. Well, two people are dead after a shooting at a parking lot at Providence Healthcare. That's at St. Clair near Warden. Here's CP24's CJ Nelson joining us live from the scene. CJ.
1: Hi, Phil. We're learning that the two people who were found with gunshot wounds are a man and a woman in their 70s. Police say they were married, and the woman was a patient at the hospital here in Scarborough. What we're learning right now is that police arrived to the scene around 12:30. It was in the parking lot where they found these two victims. They died at the scene. Right now, police say they found a gun at the scene. There is no threat to public safety, and they aren't searching for any other suspects. Considering these elements, police were asked if you are investigating this as a murder-suicide. They said it's too early to make that determination. But when it comes to this situation, it happened in broad daylight in a very busy area. And understandably, the community was extremely traumatized. Police did touch on that. And we also spoke to some people nearby. Take a listen.
2: Obviously, it's a very traumatic incident for the family members involved, but also, like you said, the sheer amount of patients that come through the hospital here, there's going to be a huge concern for people. We understand that, and I encourage anyone to reach out for assistance if they require it. Again, it happened behind me here in a large parking lot. Numerous people would have been aware of it happening after the fact, so I encourage people to reach out because it is a traumatic incident that occurred.
3: I was sitting out the front just watching, you know, people go by, and then all of a sudden ambulance came flying by, about eight cop cars come flying by, fire truck, and it was just then a helicopter, and it was just chaos. It was just like everyone was flying in.
4: It's really shocking to see it in a daytime, like at 12:30, when we are all around the building walking. People are walking all the time. Patients are out there with family members.
5: It's scary. Like, you come to work and you don't know what's going to happen.
6: We don't expect that sort of thing. We just came down to see a friend.
1: Now, Providence Healthcare here is a seniors medical center that specializes in palliative and rehabilitation care. The hospital says they are operating as normal. All appointments will go on as scheduled today and tomorrow as well. And the scene is beginning to clear up tonight. We don't see many officers. The parking lot has been opened as well. So, again, tonight, they aren't searching for any more suspects regarding this investigation. I'll send things back to you, Phil.
0: Thank you very much, CJ, outside the scene there. And police have security video of a suspect wanted in a shooting investigation in Etobicoke. They're trying to identify an armed man who ran from a gray SUV on Uno Drive near Castlebar Road. This was back on August 5th. Shortly after, police say two groups in two vehicles start shooting at each other. If you have any information, call police. And a suspect and police officer injured in an exchange of gunfire near a synagogue in Belleville have now been identified. The SIU says that 29-year-old Sean Ward fired the first shot near Sons of Jacob Synagogue. Constable Jeff Smith and another officer returned fire. Ward, still in hospital in critical condition. The officer Smith is expected to survive. The shooting happened as the synagogue's congregation gathered for Yom Kippur. The SIU and the Belleville Police Department providing an update.
7: There are dozens of bullet holes in the street behind me, and some homes have been hit, and there are some vehicles with shot out windows, that sort of thing. So it would have been quite the scene, indeed.
8: This incident is also a reminder of the reality of policing. The men and women who wear this uniform are not just police officers. They are parents, spouses, children, friends, and neighbors. Every day they leave their homes and loved ones not knowing what they may encounter. Yet when danger arises, they step forward to protect others. Over the past 17 hours, we have witnessed the very best at the Belleville Police Service. We have seen courage, professionalism, compassion, and resilience.
0: About two dozen people were inside the synagogue when the shooting erupted. Police say about 20 to 30 shots were fired by the suspect and police. We spoke with several members of Sons of Jacob, as well as people who live nearby.
9: We didn't know if there was more than one shooter. We didn't know if the officer was still there, if he was injured. But the biggest concern was a gunman going to breach the doors and start targeting us. And so the thing was like, what do we do in that situation? So you're kind of thinking these things, but at the same time, you're literally frozen because you have no clue what's going on outside.
10: Now that I've heard that it may have been targeted at the synagogue, it upsets me terribly, just because that shouldn't be happening in Canada. You know, we're far away from the Middle East, and yeah, there's stuff going on there that is not good, but those people celebrating Yom Kippur, I'm getting a little upset here. They didn't have anything to do with what's going on over there.
0: Premier Doug Ford condemning the shooting and praising the actions of the officers involved.
11: Our prayers and thoughts go out to the officer that was a hero and stopped a tragedy in its footsteps. You know, I find it disgusting someone would go into synagogue or potentially go into synagogue on Yom Kippur or any day. Or any place of worship. It's disgusting.
0: And Vaughan's Mayor Stephen Del Duca says continued targeting of the Jewish community, it's got to be addressed with real action.
12: I still, you know, struggle to believe that here we are in 2026, nearly 3 years after October the 7th, 2023, nearly 3 years of the Jewish community across this country being unfairly targeted and terrorized. I said this in my own statement, political leaders now for nearly 3 years, every time there's an incident, every time a Jewish Canadian or a place of worship, a synagogue is attacked, every single time, every politician takes to social media, I don't know what we are all waiting for.
0: And Toronto police are increasing patrols at synagogues and other places of worship after this shooting. Command posts are being set up in several places, including in the Bathurst and Shepherd neighborhood. Police say there is no known threat to the city after what happened in Belleville and are increasing their visibility in certain areas out of an abundance of caution. And convicted killer and serial rapist Paul Bernardo's upcoming parole hearing, it's been delayed. Bernardo's hearing has been postponed until January. Currently serving a life sentence for the murders of 14-year-old Leslie Mahaffey and 15-year-old Kristen French in the early 90s, as well as multiple sexual assaults. Now, he is also convicted of manslaughter and the death of his ex-wife Carla Homolka's 15-year-old sister Tammy. The lawyer for the victim's families want longer periods of time between parole applications for offenders like Bernardo.
13: We believe that in the cases of Canada's worst offenders who have serious psychological diagnosis such as sadistic sexual psychopathy, that after their initial parole hearing, that they should not have another one for some 5 or 7 years. And if for some reason there is a medical breakthrough or there's a material change in circumstances, the offender could apply to the parole board and have an earlier hearing. But absent a material change in circumstances, life should mean life. They're eligible for parole, but someone like him should not be. It should not be happening every 2 years. I think it should be every 7 years.
0: Bernardo's upcoming hearing, which was originally scheduled for next month, marks the fourth time in 8 years that he is up for parole. Also, Durham Regional Police are investigating a woman's death in Whitby. Officers responded to an unknown trouble call that was near Brock Street North and Star Avenue around 7:20 last night. They found an injured woman who later died in hospital. Durham's homicide unit has been notified and the investigation is ongoing. And police say a fire that injured 10 people in an apartment building in Mississauga is now being treated as being suspicious. Emergency crews were called to the building on Inver House Drive, just south of Lakeshore, just after 3:30 in the morning. The fire was in the hallway. Building evacuated, fire crews using ladders to tackle the flames and get some of the residents out because they were trapped on their balconies. Police say the 10 people were treated for smoke inhalation. Well, a storm tracking group says that a powerful downburst is the reason that the Rogers Stadium had to shut down after it was seriously damaged. The Northern Tornadoes Project conducted a ground survey after the violent storm September 2nd that brought intense periods of heavy rain, destructive winds, and hail. It determined that the EF0 downburst packed winds of 125 kilometers an hour, causing significant damage to an area that was roughly 7.1 kilometers long and nearly 3 kilometers wide. Rogers Stadium took the brunt of the damage, as you can see here from Chopper 24. They had to cancel their final concert of the summer, AC/DC. The 100-year storm knocked out power and flooded major highways across the city, including the DVP. It's 13 degrees. 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We'll be back with the city's top stories.
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0: We are following the latest in a shooting investigation outside a Belleville synagogue, the incident leaving a police officer with critical injuries. Changes are coming to Ontario's commercial truck driver curriculum after a scathing Auditor General report into training and licensing programs. And refurbishment starting today with a tune of a couple billion dollars happening at the Pickering Nuclear Power Plant. 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CTV's John Woodward has a story.
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2: Through that time, he courted investors who bought condos via his company, Simple Investor, with a portfolio that grew to at least 74 buildings, according to the website of its property management company, CIREC.
3: We put a lot of trust in Todd.
2: One investor, Billy Joe Newman, told CTV News she had good returns for 13 years, but didn't know what to make of it in January when she got a $40,000 unpaid water bill for a condo complex in Perth County. Then a late payment, an increase in fees, and this month her rent money didn't come in, putting her ability to make mortgage payments in doubt.
3: I'm trying to look at this in steps because if I look at the whole thing is very overwhelming.
2: Then CIREG sent this letter to investors on Friday saying the company is currently experiencing market and liquidity challenges that are affecting our ability to make timely rental payments. We recognize how serious this is, particularly for investors who rely on these payments to meet financial obligations. The company is working with advisors to evaluate alternatives and address these challenges.
4: The mortgage is not going to be paid. So, of course, immediately I panicked.
2: Investor Marcin Migdal said he went to the company's Burlington headquarters to get answers, but didn't find out much. He believes the total investment across 1,800 investors is massive.
4: That's $117 million.
2: The company didn't respond to emails about the situation from CTV News and went

0: 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The news.
1: We're going to...
2: Well, changes now to Ontario's Residential Tenancies Act that make it easier for landlords to evict tenants who fall behind on their rental payments. As of today, tenants who are given a notice of non-payment have 1 week to pay or move out. That's down from 2 weeks under the previous rules. In some non-payment cases, tenants who want to raise issues involving their landlord at the same hearing will also have to pay 50% of what they owe at least a week before that. Well, four reactors at the Pickering Nuclear Power Plant are being taken offline so they can be refurbished. The province is spending around $27 billion on the project. It's going to start in January. The reactors are expected to be out of service for about 10 years. But then when they're done, the government says it'll extend the nuclear plant's life by up to 38 years. It's also expected to create thousands of jobs.
3: We need to add more power to the province's electricity grid, and we need to double down on Canadian sovereignty. And so we made a decision that we're going to embrace the best of Canadian nuclear technology. CANDU technology was built in this province. Our Pickering Nuclear Generating Station has been an incredible generating station for 2 million homes of power for the last 50 years. And so we have decided to extend the life of this asset.
2: Well, the province says that the work is expected to create thousands of jobs. Speaking of jobs, the Ford government is introducing standardized entry-level training for commercial truck drivers in this province. Several subjects are under consideration for the new program. That includes fatigue management, rural driving, and human trafficking awareness. The new curriculum will go into effect next year and will be mandatory. The changes follow an Auditor General's report that found that the province didn't effectively monitor commercial truck driving training and licensing programs. It found some career colleges cut corners on training hours and skills with very little oversight. Watching Toronto's breaking news, CP24. Well, after two preseason losses, the Toronto Maple Leafs back at it. Had no choice. Got to get better every day.
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12: Users deserve to be protected from dangerous drivers. Recent Ontario legislation now treats suspected dangerous drivers under the criminal code the same as impaired drivers, in that there will be an immediate 90-day administrative driver's license suspension and 7-day vehicle impoundment. Upon conviction, in addition to potential for significant fines and jail time, there will likely be further suspensions. If there is a death involved, driver's license suspension could be

0: indefinite. There will also be a criminal record registered, as well as significant insurance implications. The best way to protect your rights and the safety of everyone is if you spot a suspected dangerous driver, call police immediately. When it comes to dangerous driving, always know your rights and make that call.
1: Know Your Rights is brought to you by Diamond and Diamond Lawyers, Canada's largest personal injury law firm with over 65 lawyers across Canada. Diamond and
2: Diamond. Welcome back. Toronto Maple Leafs back at it, getting ready for the next preseason game. The team held their practice at the Ford Performance Center in Etobicoke. The Leafs' first bit of competitive hockey ended up in two losses against the Montreal Canadiens in split squad action. They will do the exact same thing against the Ottawa Senators later this week. Defenseman Morgan Rielly missed out in the first preseason game due to an illness. He says he's looking forward to turning the page after last year.
3: I just love this team and my teammates. And I mean, whatever the downs are, the challenges, I think the opportunity and the ups outweigh them greatly. And I just I feel very fortunate to have been a Maple Leaf, and I want to continue that for as long as I can. And on that line, there's an element of my performance and my game has to try to hold up that end of the bargain.
4: I mean, Morgan, we talked about a little bit, got off to a little slow start, but we envisioned him playing with Ratty, and so it was good to get him out there with a full pace, physical practice. Actually, it was quite physical for us today, and he came through that fine, so we think they can be a good pair. We'll try to maybe spot him a little more in the O-zone if we can, and give him some maybe more minutes with some of our top six forwards. Not that they can't get D-zone minutes and defend the other team's top lines, but we think maybe we can get them out against or with our top six and maybe give us an advantage.
2: All right, Leafs and Sens get after it in Toronto and Ottawa on Wednesday. If you watch Toronto's breaking news, CP24, don't go anywhere. We'll have the city's top stories.
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16: Hello. Hey, Dad. Is Mom with you?
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16: Put her on speaker.
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16: You're going.
2: Welcome back. You got an Olympian, criminal defense lawyer, Christmas tree salesman are among the contestants on season 4 of The Traitors Canada.
19: It's just so scary.
20: Guests, welcome to my manor. I always savor this moment before the first blood. when my guest...
2: Well, the host of the show, Karine Vanasse, joined us at CP24 Breakfast to talk more about this upcoming season.
10: That's really one of the flavor that we have and that we're that we keep pushing because we love it. It makes us feel the sense of danger feels real, even for us on the production side. And I think that the more we feel that, it means that we are pushing the rules so that we create situations where the outcome is unpredictable. So it's unpredictable for the players, but it is also for us. So it creates a real sense of risk and tension. And I feel like that translates on screen as well and to the players.
2: New season of The Traitors Canada airs tonight on CTV and streams the next day on Crave. All right, let's talk about some movies here as how much money they made over the weekend. The new Resident Evil, how many movies have they made of this video game? It hit theaters this weekend.
17: Could you just call me back on this number, please?
2: The Sony Pictures release earned $60 million in ticket sales in the U.S. and Canada. The film stars Austin Abrams as a medical courier whose last job of the night finds him battling infected creatures in Raccoon City. Also at theaters, Warner Brothers Practical Magic 2 was a runner-up that made $12 million across North American theaters. And Spider-Man Brand New Day still bringing in the cash. It is in third spot, however. It brought in $6.5 million in its eighth weekend. Watch Charles breaking news, CP24. We'll be back with the city's top stories.

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0: Well, hello there, and welcome back. You have tuned in once again to Ask a Lawyer on CP24. John Scholes here, joining me shortly, employment lawyer, and my co-host, of course, Lior Samfiru from employmentlawyer.ca. Each week on the show, as you probably know, if you've watched this before, for the next half hour, we're going to make you a lot smarter when it comes to workplace rights and employment laws. Look, we all have a job, and for the most part, we like to keep our jobs, but sometimes things go south, right? So how do you handle that? That's what we do in the show every week. Educate you how to do exactly that. And if you've watched before and tuned in, you'll know we got phone calls from our radio show. We got a main topic. We talk a little bit about disability law, some emails. It is a busy, busy half hour. So we're going to get at that. The main topic today, oh no, the boss wants you back in the office. We've heard this before. Can they do it? We'll dig a little deeper into that one and discuss how you handle that in the second segment of the show. But as always, Lior, we always kick off with the case of the day, something that you want to talk about to get us all nice and warmed up for this week. What do you got going on, pal? How are you?
1: Lots to talk about, John, that's for sure. Great to be here again to talk about employment law and to have this opportunity to give you information about your legal rights. It's about what you need to know about your job, what the law can do for you. If you're working, you have an entire variety of legal rights that are available to you. Not everyone knows what those rights are. People often assume that the law is not in their favor. Well, I'm here to tell you there's a lot of laws, a lot of things that you can do. The law is in your favor. In Canada, we've decided, whoever created our laws decided a long time ago that employment laws have to favor the employee. So we'll tell you what that means if you've been let go. We'll tell you what that means if your job is changing, if you're put on a temporary layoff, if your boss is making unreasonable demands of you or not treating you properly, how the law comes in and intervenes and helps you in each and every one of those situations. We'll cover as much as we can, but of course, we're limited by the time of the show, beyond the show, so easy to still get help. You can reach my team and I will give you that contact information throughout the show so we can continue the conversation. But case of the day where I always like to start off, John, and this one really made me feel so bad for the individual that I spoke with. So the individual had worked for the same company for a number of years, about 6 or 7 years, was perfectly happy there, but was made a good offer by another company and ultimately decided to accept that offer. He signed an employment agreement with them, and there was one caveat here, is he would have had to relocate his family to a different province to take this job, but the job opportunity was so great that he decided to do that. So he quit his job, he sold his house, he bought a new house, and he was all set and ready to go with this new job. When, John, I don't make this up, but a few days before he was supposed to start, he was already settling in the new house, he gets an email from the new company saying, "We are so very sorry, our funding got taken away, we cannot actually bring you on, so we know this is terrible, but we're sure you're going to land on your feet." And left him high and dry, just like that. Thankfully, he called me and he said, "What do I do here? I quit my job, I moved, I had this offer, it's gone, what happens?" Well, here's what happens. The company that was supposed to hire him has to now compensate him for his losses. The losses, of course, are the loss of his job and also the fact that he may not have to relocate back to Ontario to look for work there. So they have to pay him for a reasonable amount of time that would allow him to find another job. For him, that's probably about 6 months. They also have to pay now for his moving expenses back and the costs associating with finding a new home in Ontario. Those are significant costs that this company is going to have to pay him, even though he never worked for them. You can't be negligent like that. You can't make someone an offer, tell them to move, tell them it's all done, and then something falls through. Until you know you have the ability to hire someone, don't hire them. This, by the way, John, happens a lot more often than you think. Company makes you an offer, you accept it, you quit your old job, then that offer goes away. If that happens, you have rights. The law's gonna say no. You have to be compensated for what you've lost. So I'm helping this guy now. I'm gonna make it better. But there's an important lesson for everyone there who may be accepting a job offer.
0: And as Lior mentioned, reach out anytime, something similar or different for yourself, 1-855-821-5900 by phone, ask at employmentlawyer.ca through email or simply employmentlawyer.ca. That is the website that will lead you to all the satisfaction for sure with dealing with Lior. First phone call of the show, Lior, is coming up from our radio show, so listen up and let's see where that takes us.
2: My wife works for Big Pharma. She's been with this company for 7 years. She was with the previous owner for 8 years when the company was bought by the current owner. They're talking about giving her severance of about 7 months' pay. She's making $165,000 a year, and she's 64 years of age.
3: What does she do? What was her job title?
2: She's a senior sales executive.
1: So, John, this happens often. You have a job, that company you work for is sold, you continue working with a new company, and then at some point you lose your job. What does that mean for your length of service and your severance? Well, in most cases, if the business is sold and you continue working with a new company, they inherit your years of service. So unless you sign an employment agreement that gives up those previous years, they inherit them. So for this person, they worked for 8 years and with the old company and 7 years with the new company. They are now a 15-year employee, and they have to get severance if they lose their job as a 15-year employee, not as a 7-year employee. So this company is doing it wrong. They're paying them as a 7-year employee. Wrong. So the last thing we need to figure out, we know that she's a 15-year employee. How much severance does she get? 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We'll use it right there and let's see what we have. So she's a sales executive at the age of 64. She has 15 years of service, 8 with the old and 7 with the new. Severance for her we see is 18 to 20 months of pay. 18 to 20 months. Company offered her 7. Nonsense. That's a wrongful dismissal. She's owed a lot more. That's, by the way, John, why I use the severance calculator. Just go to pocketemploymentlawyer.ca.
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0: Okay, and welcome back to Ask a Lawyer. Good to have you along for the ride. John Scholes here, Lior Samfiru, always reachable, as you know, outside this half hour. Give him a call. He's got a great staff with him, 1-855-821-5900 by phone, email ask@employmentlawyer.ca, or use that QR code in the top right corner of your screen. It is main topic time, Lior. We get phone calls and people stop you in the street about this all the time. When the boss says, hey, you're coming back to the office, here is three things you should know about that topic. Number one, your employer can require you return to the office if, a big if, your contract allows it, right?
1: And that is a big if, because the general rule, John, is that if you're working remotely, whether it's been always that case or you've been doing it for a while, your employer does not have the ability to demand that you go back to the office. It's a term of employment. That only changes if at some point you sign something, an employment agreement, some other policy that says, yeah, you're going to work remotely, but we, the employer, have the ability to tell you to stop doing that and come back to the office. So that employment agreement is important. But here's the good news. Most people have not signed anything like that. Most people have not signed an agreement or some other document that gives the company the ability to stop having them work remotely. So if you haven't signed anything like that, no, your employer cannot say, well, we want you back 1 day a week, 2 days a week, 5 days a month. If you're working remotely, you've been doing that for a while, they cannot demand that you change that. So very important to keep that in mind.
0: Yeah, second thing we need to know, Lior, is, you know, forcing somebody back to work can turn quite quickly into constructive dismissal if it's become a core term of their job over time, right?
1: Well, it is a core term. Where you work, where you physically do your job is probably one of the most important terms of employment, along with the job that you do and your pay. So your employer cannot make that change. They cannot change where you work. And if they do, that could easily result ultimately in a constructive dismissal, meaning if your employer changes that, you may be able to treat that as a termination and get your full severance. That's what happens when your employer makes a significant change to terms of employment. If they reduce your pay, if they demote you, if they change your hours, or if they change your work location, you may be able to say, no, not happening. I'm going to treat that as a termination and get severance. So very important to understand that, no, because your employer is making a significant change, they're the ones in the wrong, so they're going to have to pay severance.
0: And again, the third thing you need to know, Lior, is they can actually fire you for it. You say, no, I'm not coming back. I've been at home forever, and it's not going to change. They can fire you, but, the big but, it wasn't if, now it's a but, full severance needs to be paid, as you said.
1: So remember the rule, you may have heard us talk about this on the show for years, that generally speaking, your employer can let you go pretty much for any reason, as long as severance is paid. So if you tell your employer, hey, I'm not coming in, can they let you go? Yes, they can, because they can let you go for any reason, but they would have to pay you your full severance. That could be as much as 24 months pay. What they cannot do is say, oh, wait a second, you said you're not coming in, so you've resigned. What they cannot do is say, well, we're going to fire you for cause and not pay you severance. They cannot do that at all. But could they say, okay, well, since you don't want to come in, we'll let you go with your full severance? They can do that. They have to pay full severance. They can't avoid paying that. So ultimately, you may, as the employee, have to decide what is better. Is it better to come into the office and continue working? Or am I better off not coming in and risk losing my job, but with full severance?
0: Feel free always to reach out after we've discussed our main topic on the show weekly to reach out to Lior and the team anytime. But we still have time before we break, Lior, for our second phone call of the show from one of our radio shows. Let's listen up and see what it says.
2: If an employer is relocating and an employee doesn't want to travel to the new location, is the employee entitled to any severance on the grounds that the conditions of employment have been changed?
0: There you go, right?
1: So the short answer is yes, but it depends on the relocation. It depends on how far the relocation is, specifically how it's going to affect you. So if, because they've relocated, you're going to spend an hour more to get to or from work than you used to spend with the previous location, then it's the type of change that they're not allowed to make. That is a constructive dismissal. So that hour is a good threshold. So it used to take me 20 minutes to get to work. Now it's going to take me an hour and 20 minutes. Yeah, that's constructive dismissal. That's a big deal. If it used to take you 20 minutes, now it's going to take you 30 minutes. you're not going to be happy. I wouldn't be either. But legally, it's not quite at the level of constructive dismissal. But if it is at the level of constructive dismissal, if it is that hour or more effect on you, you may be able to say, no, not doing that. That's a significant change. That's not what I signed up for. And then, of course, you have to be paid your full severance.
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0: Okay, and just like that, we are back. Thank you for staying with us here on Ask a Lawyer. Anytime you want to reach out to Lior and the team, there's a couple different ways to do it. Easiest ways, of course, phone call and email. Number right there, 1-855-821-5900. And for the purpose of this segment, since we're going to be talking a little bit about disability law, ask at disabilityrights.ca and scan the QR code as well. Okay, Lior, I did mention we do this each week. It's the other half of what the other lawyers do on the other side of the hallway. That would be disability law. There's a lot of cohesion between the two, a lot of handshaking between employment and disability. Break it down. Why do you guys do that as well?
1: So we often on the employment side help individuals where their employer does something that affects them, affects their work, but there's other situations that can affect your work that may have nothing to do with your employer. And that is situations where you become sick, you're injured. There's a medical issue that impacts your ability to work, impacts your ability to earn income. We all have to earn income. Well, many employees through their benefits plan have a disability plan, a disability coverage, and that's supposed to pay you until you're better, until you're ready to come back to work, even if it takes a long time. So far, so good. Unfortunately, too many times the insurance companies that are supposed to pay those benefits play hardball. They're not reasonable. They're not helpful. They deny those benefits when they should be paying them, or they cut you off and they hope that you'll just kind of go away even though you can't work still. Well, not so fast. That's why we've created a whole team designed to help you exactly in that situation, to deal with the insurance company, to fix that issue, to make sure that you get paid those benefits that you're entitled to have. So if you're denied disability coverage, if you've been cut off disability coverage, if you're not sure if you qualify or if the insurance company is doing something appropriately, reach out. Our team will get on it right away and help you.
0: Pardon me. Best way to learn more, Lior, as you know, is our viewers and listeners ask you questions. Phone question is coming up first, and I'll ask you a question after that. So let's listen up for question number one.
2: I've been on disability for a year and 2 months or some of that. I get asbestos in my lungs. But the insurer company I'm with, they just sent me an email saying as of that I was going to be cut off. It's your 2-year period. I just got accepted on CPP, long-term disability. I'm just wondering, are they allowed to cut me off like that? Or?
1: And this happens often, John. We've talked about this on the show before, that 2-year mark. Oftentimes insurers at that 2-year mark, they use some language in the insurance policy to say, well, you should be able to go back and do some work, so we're not going to pay, we're going to cut you off. Not so fast. If you still cannot work, if you don't have the ability to do your job or something similar to it, if your doctor supports you, then the insurance company should not cut you off. And the fact that they say that they can or that they're allowed to does not make it so. In most cases, they're wrong. They're just hoping you're not going to know better. You need your doctor's support. But if your doctor says, hey, nothing has changed, you still cannot work, whether it's 2 years or 3 years or longer, that insurance company should be paying you. That's not right at all. So what I would say, give us a call. We will deal with the insurance company. We will tell them, no, you're not doing that. Once they hear from us, once we call them on their behavior, they will do what they're supposed to. They'll pay what is owed.
0: I'm going to throw an email question your way, Lior, for this week as well. This is one we get all the time, and it's very common and very stressful for the people involved. In fact, the people who are asking this. My doctor supports my long-term disability claim, but the insurer's medical consultant says I can work. Whose opinion matters?
1: Well, you know, not surprising. What do you think the insurance consultant that works for the insurance company, gets paid by the insurance company, what are they going to do? They're going to tell the insurance company what they want to hear. Yeah, you should go back to work. No, your doctor who knows you best, who's seen you, who's treated you for a while, who knows your medical history, that weighs a lot more. If your doctor says you cannot work, if your doctor who has your history says no, you are not able to work, it doesn't matter what that person says for the insurance company, you should always attend these examinations. You don't want to give the insurance company a reason to say you didn't cooperate. But if they are completely off and go against what your doctor says, your doctor is going to have that deciding factor. The insurance company may try to avoid that. We know better, you know better. So if you're getting cut off or your insurance company says, we don't believe your doctor, let us know. We will deal with that insurance company.
0: All right, well done as always, sir. 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

0: Welcome back to Ask a Lawyer. We're just about to wrap it up for another week, but I'll throw the contact information on the screen for you once again to reach Lior and the team. 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QR code as well. Okay, Lior, sometimes we like to wrap up the week with a phone call. It's an easy way to get things done for another week, and we'll do that as well from one of our radio shows. So let's get into that. Listen up.
1: My son. So he's for about 9 years for an international company. And basically, he's been told recently that they're wrapping up operations in Canada.
2: And what kind of a job is your son doing? And how old is he?
1: He's 35. But over the last 2 years or so, he's become their national operations manager.
2: What have they offered him?
1: I think 10 weeks.
0: Ouch.
3: Ouch is correct. Well, let's break this down. The first thing we need to know is if you work for an international company, it doesn't matter. The laws of Canada are the ones that apply, and specifically the laws of the province where you're physically working. Doesn't matter if the company is based out of Europe, the US, or somewhere else. If you work in Ontario, for example, it's the laws of Ontario that applies to you. That includes the right to get severance, and the severance is calculated based on those laws. Now, if the company's stopping operations, they're shutting down, they still have to meet their severance obligations. This company offered him 10 weeks severance after about 9 years of service. It's easy to think, well, it's kind of a week per year. It must be appropriate. Nonsense. It's not even close to being appropriate. It's a heck of a lot less than what he's owed. So how do we know that? And how can you find out how much you're owed? Let's use the severance calculator one more time. We'll go to pocketemploymentlawyer.ca and let's see what that gives us. So he's a 35-year-old employee with 9 years of service and a senior role. Company says 10 weeks, kind of a week per year, maybe a bit more. Wrong. You see there, he's owed 12 to 14 months. By the way, that's months, not weeks. 12 to 14 months of severance. So this is a complete and total wrongful dismissal. 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
0: 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Thank you so much.

0: 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Thankfully, Breakfast Club of Canada is there to make sure every day starts right.
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0: Victims of a double shooting in Scarborough this afternoon are believed to be married. More on the ongoing police investigation in this fatal shooting. And we're following the latest of a shooting investigation outside a Belleville synagogue, the incident leaving a police officer with critical injuries. And a parole hearing for convicted killer and serial rapist Paul Bernardo has been delayed. We'll tell you why. It's 13 degrees. You're watching Toronto's Breaking News, CP24. I'm Phil Perkins. Thanks for joining us. Well, two people are dead after a shooting at a parking lot at Providence Healthcare. That's at St. Clair near Warden. Here's CP24's CJ Nelson joining us live from the scene. CJ.
1: Hi, Phil. We're learning that the two people who were found with gunshot wounds are a man and a woman in their 70s. Police say they were married and the woman was a patient at the hospital here in Scarborough. What we're learning right now is that police arrived to the scene around 12:30. It was in the parking lot where they found these two victims. They died at the scene. Right now, police say they found a gun at the scene. There is no threat to public safety and they aren't searching for any other suspects. Considering these elements, police were asked if you are investigating this as a murder-suicide. They said it's too early to make that determination. But when it comes to this situation, it happened in broad daylight in a very busy area. And understandably, the community was extremely traumatized. Police did touch on that. And we also spoke to some people nearby. Take a listen.
2: Obviously, it's a very traumatic incident for the family members involved, but also, like you said, the sheer amount of patients that come through the hospital here is going to be a huge concern for people. We understand that, and I encourage anyone to reach out for assistance if they require it. Again, it happened behind me here in a large parking lot. Numerous people would have been aware of it happening after the fact, so I encourage people to reach out because it is a traumatic incident that occurred.
3: I was sitting out the front just watching, you know, people go by, and then all of a sudden ambulance came flying by, about 8 cop cars come flying by, fire truck, and it was just then a helicopter, and it was just chaos. It was just like everyone was flying in.
4: It's really shocking to see it in, you know, daytime, like at 12:30, when we are all around the building walking. People are walking all the time. Patients are out there with family members.
5: It's scary. Like, you come to work and you don't know what's going to happen.
6: We don't expect that sort of thing. We just came down to see a friend.
1: Now, Providence Healthcare here is a seniors medical center that specializes in palliative and rehabilitation care. The hospital says they are operating as normal. All appointments will go on as scheduled today and tomorrow as well. And the scene is beginning to clear up tonight. We don't see many officers. The parking lot has been opened as well. So, again, tonight, they aren't searching for any more suspects regarding this investigation. I'll send things back to you, Phil.
0: Thank you very much, CJ, outside the scene there. And police have security video of a suspect wanted in a shooting investigation in Etobicoke. They're trying to identify an armed man who ran from a gray SUV on Uno Drive near Castlebar Road. This was back on August 5th. Shortly after, police say two groups in two vehicles start shooting at each other. If you have any information, call police. And a suspect and police officer injured in an exchange of gunfire near a synagogue in Belleville have now been identified. The SIU says that 29-year-old Sean Ward fired the first shot near Sons of Jacob Synagogue. Constable Jeff Smith and another officer returned fire. Ward, still in hospital in critical condition. The officer, Smith, is expected to survive. The shooting happened as the synagogue's congregation gathered for Yom Kippur. The SIU and the Belleville Police Department providing an update.
7: There are dozens of bullet holes in the street behind me, and some homes have been hit, and there are some vehicles with shot out windows, that sort of thing. So it would have been quite the scene, indeed.
8: This incident is also a reminder of the reality of policing. The men and women who wear this uniform are not just police officers. They are parents, spouses, children, friends, and neighbors. Every day they leave their homes and loved ones not knowing what they may encounter. Yet when danger arises, they step forward to protect others. Over the past 17 hours, we have witnessed the very best at the Belleville Police Service. We have seen courage, professionalism, compassion, and resilience.
0: About two dozen people were inside the synagogue when the shooting erupted. Police say about 20 to 30 shots were fired by the suspect and police. We spoke with several members of Sons of Jacob, as well as people who live nearby.
9: We didn't know if there was more than one shooter. We didn't know if the officer was still there, if he was injured. But the biggest concern was a gunman going to breach the doors and start targeting us. And so the thing was like, what do we do in that situation? So you're kind of thinking these things, but at the same time, you're literally frozen because you have no clue what's going on outside.
10: Now that I've heard that it may have been targeted at the synagogue, it upsets me terribly, just because that shouldn't be happening in Canada. You know, we're far away from the Middle East, and yeah, there's stuff going on there that is not good, but those people celebrating Yom Kippur, I'm getting a little upset here. They didn't have anything to do with what's going on over there.
0: Premier Doug Ford condemning the shooting and praising the actions of the officers involved.
11: Our prayers and thoughts go out to the officer that was a hero and stopped a tragedy in its footsteps. You know, I find it disgusting someone would go into synagogue or potentially go into synagogue on Yom Kippur or any day. Or any place of worship. It's disgusting.
0: And Vaughan's Mayor Stephen Del Duca says continued targeting of the Jewish community has got to be addressed with real action.
12: I still, you know, struggle to believe that here we are in 2026, nearly 3 years after October the 7th, 2023, nearly 3 years of the Jewish community across this country being unfairly targeted and terrorized. I said this in my own statement, political leaders now for nearly 3 years, every time there's an incident, every time a Jewish Canadian or a place of worship, a synagogue is attacked, every single time, every politician takes to social media, I don't know what we are all waiting for.
0: And Toronto police are increasing patrols at synagogues and other places of worship after this shooting. Command posts are being set up in several places, including in the Bathurst and Shepherd neighborhood. Police say there is no known threat to the city after what happened in Belleville and are increasing their visibility in certain areas out of an abundance of caution. And convicted killer and serial rapist Paul Bernardo's upcoming parole hearing, it's been delayed. Bernardo's hearing has been postponed until January, currently serving a life sentence for the murders of 14-year-old Leslie Mahaffey and 15-year-old Kristen French in the early 90s, as well as multiple sexual assaults. Now, he is also convicted of manslaughter and the death of his ex-wife Carla Homolka's 15-year-old sister Tammy. The lawyer for the victims' families want longer periods of time between parole applications for offenders like Bernardo.
13: We believe that in the cases of Canada's worst offenders who have serious psychological diagnosis such as sadistic sexual psychopathy, that after their initial parole hearing, that they should not have another one for some 5 or 7 years. And if for some reason there is a medical breakthrough or there's a material change in circumstances, the offender could apply to the parole board and have an earlier hearing. But absent a material change in circumstances, life should mean life. They're eligible for parole, but someone like him should not be. It should not be happening every 2 years. I think it should be every 7 years.
0: Bernardo's upcoming hearing, which was originally scheduled for next month, marks the fourth time in 8 years that he is up for parole. Also, Durham Regional Police are investigating a woman's death in Whitby. Officers responded to an unknown trouble call that was near Brock Street North and Star Avenue around 7:20 last night. They found an injured woman who later died in hospital. Durham's homicide unit has been notified and the investigation is ongoing. And police say a fire that injured 10 people in an apartment building in Mississauga is now being treated as being suspicious. Emergency crews were called to the building on Inver House Drive, just south of Lakeshore, just after 3:30 in the morning. The fire was in the hallway. Building evacuated. Fire crews using ladders to tackle the flames and get some of the residents out because they were trapped on their balconies. Police say the 10 people were treated for smoke inhalation. Well, a storm tracking group says that a powerful downburst is the reason that the Rogers Stadium had to shut down after it was seriously damaged. The Northern Tornadoes Project conducted a ground survey after the violent storm September 2nd that brought intense periods of heavy rain, destructive winds, and hail. It determined that the EF0 downburst packed winds of 125 kilometers an hour, causing significant damage to an area that was roughly 7.1 kilometers long and nearly 3 kilometers wide. Rogers Stadium took the brunt of the damage, as you can see here from Chopper 24. They had to cancel their final concert of the summer, AC/DC. The 100-year storm knocked out power and flooded major highways across the city, including the DVP. It's 13 degrees. 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We'll be back with the city's top stories.
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0: We're following the latest in a shooting investigation outside a Belleville synagogue, the incident leaving a police officer with critical injuries. Changes are coming to Ontario's commercial truck driver curriculum after a scathing Auditor General report into training and licensing programs. And refurbishment starting today with a tune of a couple billion dollars happening at the Pickering Nuclear Power Plant. 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CTV's John Woodward has a story.
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2: Through that time, he courted investors who bought condos via his company, Simple Investor, with a portfolio that grew to at least 74 buildings, according to the website of its property management company, CIREC.
3: We put a lot of trust in Todd.
2: One investor, Billy Joe Newman, told CTV News she had good returns for 13 years, but didn't know what to make of it in January when she got a $40,000 unpaid water bill for a condo complex in Perth County. Then a late payment, an increase in fees, and this month her rent money didn't come in, putting her ability to make mortgage payments in doubt.
3: I'm trying to look at this in steps because if I look at the whole thing is very overwhelming.
2: Then CIREG sent this letter to investors on Friday saying the company is currently experiencing market and liquidity challenges that are affecting our ability to make timely rental payments. We recognize how serious this is, particularly for investors who rely on these payments to meet financial obligations. The company is working with advisors to evaluate alternatives and address these challenges.
4: The mortgage is not going to be paid. So, of course, immediately I panicked.
2: Investor Marcin Migdal said he went to the company's Burlington headquarters to get answers, but didn't find out much. He believes the total investment across 1,800 investors is massive.
4: That's $117 million.
2: The company didn't respond to emails about the situation from CTV News, and when we reached out to Slater directly, an automated email said, "I am away on medical leave with no date of return at this time." The condo units are still there, but because this was such a hands-off investment, most of these investors don't have the contact information of their tenants to try and get the money that way.
4: I think this was a very, very savvy and smart business model that worked for a long time. But I think because of what happened during COVID and what happened with the collapse of the market of Toronto, I think that probably had a massive effect. And I think management just didn't account for that.
2: Migdal is organizing investors together to look at legal options. As for Newman,
3: we trusted him for a long time. That trust is gone, obviously.
2: She says the company has promised investors an update by Wednesday.

0: expected to be out of service for about 10 years. But then when they're done, the government says it'll extend the nuclear plant's life by up to 38 years. It's also expected to create thousands of jobs.
1: We need to add more power to the province's electricity grid, and we need to double down on Canadian sovereignty. And so we made a decision that we're going to embrace the best of Canadian nuclear technology. CANDU technology was built in this province. Our Pickering nuclear generating station has been an incredible generating station for 2 million homes of power for the last 50 years. And so we have decided to extend the life of this asset.
0: Well, the province says that the work is expected to create thousands of jobs. Speaking of jobs, the Ford government is introducing standardized entry-level training for commercial truck drivers in this province. Several subjects are under consideration for the new program. That includes fatigue management, rural driving, and human trafficking awareness. The new curriculum will go into effect next year and will be mandatory. The changes follow an Auditor General's report that found that the province didn't effectively monitor commercial truck driving training and licensing programs. It found some career colleges cut corners on training hours and skills with very little oversight. 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Well, after two preseason losses, the Toronto Maple Leafs back at it. Have no choice. 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
2: 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Ha! Philly's defenses. That was 3 weeks ago, Gideon.
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10: Welcome back. Toronto Maple Leafs back at it, getting ready for the next preseason game. The team held their practice at the Ford Performance Center in Etobicoke. The lead-

0: First bit of competitive hockey ended up in two losses against the Montreal Canadiens in split squad action. They will do the exact same thing against the Ottawa Senators later this week. Defenseman Morgan Rielly missed out in the first preseason game due to an illness. He says he's looking forward to turning the page after last year.
1: I just love this team and my teammates. And I mean, whatever the downs are, the challenges, I think the opportunity and the ups outweigh them greatly. And I just I feel very fortunate to have been a Maple Leaf, and I want to continue that for as long as I can. And on that line, there's an element of my performance and my game has to try to hold up that end of the bargain.
2: I mean, Morgan, and we talked about it a little bit, got off to a little slow start, but we envisioned him playing with Ratty, and so it was good to get him out there with a full pace, physical practice. Actually, it was quite physical for us today, and he came through that fine, so we think they can be a good pair. We'll try to maybe spot him a little more in the O-zone if we can, and give him some maybe more minutes with some of our top six forwards. Not that they can't get D-zone minutes and defend the other team's top lines, but we think maybe we can get them out against or with our top six and maybe give us an advantage.
0: All right, Leafs and Sens get after it in Toronto and Ottawa on Wednesday. You're watching Toronto's Breaking News, CP24. Don't go anywhere. We'll have the city's top stories.
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5: My phone, let's go.
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7: Come on, baby. 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
8: When I got out of school, I really had a hard time finding what I wanted to do. 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A lot of my tools were provided to me, so it made getting started really easy. I have financial independence and stability. Currently, I'm working on the Ontario line, being a part of a big project that's going to help my community. It's very rewarding, and that's what I love about it. I was made to make.
9: Amazing. Amazing.
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13: Hi, I am the Chief Resident, Dr. Larson. 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
0: Welcome back. You got an Olympiad. Criminal defense lawyer, Christmas tree salesman are among the contestants on season 4 of The Traitors Canada.
17: Ooh, she's so scary.
18: Guests, welcome to my manor. I always savor this moment before the first blood.
0: Well, the host of the show, Karine Vanasse, joined us at CP24 Breakfast to talk more about this upcoming season.
18: That's really one of the flavor that we have and that we keep pushing because we love it. It makes us feel, the sense of danger feels real, even for us on the production side. And I think that the more we feel that, it means that we are pushing the rules so that we create situations where the outcome is unpredictable. So it's unpredictable for the players, but it is also for us. So it creates a real sense of risk and tension. And I feel like that translates on screen as well and to the players.
0: New season of The Traitors Canada airs tonight on CTV and streams the next day on Crave. All right, let's talk about some movies here as how much money they made over the weekend. The new Resident Evil, how many movies have they made of this video game? It hit theaters this weekend.
19: Could you just call me back on this number, please?
0: The Sony Pictures release earned $60 million in ticket sales in the U.S. and Canada. The film stars Austin Abrams as a medical courier whose last job of the night finds him battling infected creatures in Raccoon City. Also at theaters, Warner Brothers' Practical Magic 2 was a runner-up that made $12 million across North American theaters. And Spider-Man Brand New Day still bringing in the cash. It is in third spot, however. It brought in $6.5 million in its eighth weekend. Watch Charles Breaking News, CP24. We'll be back with the city's top stories.

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0: and a woman in their 70s believed to be married are dead after a double shooting in Scarborough. We'll see CP24's CJ Nelson from the scene. We're also following the latest in the shooting investigation outside of Belleville Synagogue. In the wake, police in the GTA are now stepping up their presence. And a parole hearing for convicted killer and serial rapist Paul Bernardo has been delayed until next year. It is 10 o'clock, 13 degrees. You're watching Toronto's Breaking News, CP24. I'm Phil Perkins. Our top story, two people are dead after a shooting at a parking lot at a healthcare facility at St. Clair and Warden. CP24's CJ Nelson joins us from the scene. CJ.
1: Good evening, Phil. It's believed a man and a woman in their 70s who were a married couple were found with gunshot wounds in the parking lot of this healthcare center at Warden and St. Clair. It's believed that these two were married. We don't know the motive of this just yet, but police say they aren't searching for any more suspects in connection to this incident, and they did recover a gun on scene. But it was around 12:30 this afternoon when police were called to the parking lot here at the healthcare center, and they say that they found a man and woman in their 70s. They tried to save them, but they were pronounced dead at the scene. The woman was believed to be a patient at the center, which is a medical center for seniors focused on rehabilitation and palliative care. So at this time, police say they aren't looking for any more suspects, and they did recover the gun, and there is no threat to public safety. Given these circumstances, police were asked if this is a murder-suicide. They said it's too early to make that determination right now. Take a listen to what police said.
2: What I can say is both victims were related to each other, and officers did recover a firearm, which was located on scene. There are no outstanding suspects and no threats to public safety. We understand that incidents like this can cause great concern within the community. If anyone has information, no matter how small it may seem, please reach out to us.
1: And people we spoke to were quite traumatized, especially considering this took place in broad daylight in the middle of the day during a busy time at Providence Healthcare. There would have been a lot of patients and employees going in and out, and it took place in a parking lot as well. But today, Providence Healthcare says their campus here is safe and secure. All the appointments today and tomorrow will continue as usual. Again, there is no threat to public safety. Police aren't searching for any suspects, but Phil, the two people who died are two people in their 70s, a man and woman, believed to be a married couple. I'll send things back to you.
0: Thank you very much for that update. And police have a security video of a suspect wanted in a shooting in Etobicoke. They're trying to identify an armed man who ran from a gray SUV onto Uno Drive near Castle Bar Road. Now, this was back on August 5th, shortly after police say two groups in two vehicles started shooting at each other. If you have any information, call police. And the suspect and police officer injured in an exchange of gunfire in front of a Belleville synagogue have been identified. The Special Investigations Unit says a 29-year-old Sean Ward fired the first shots by the Sons of Jacob Synagogue. Constable Jeff Smith and another officer returned fire. Ward is still in hospital in critical condition, but Smith is expected to survive. The shooting happened as the synagogue's congregation gathered for Yom Kippur. SIU and Belleville police provided an update.
3: We are in the process of securing body-worn camera footage from the officers involved and also an in-car camera. So until such time as we are able to review that, it's difficult for me to give you a sequence of events. It's suspected, though, it's believed that the individual came in a truck and he had a shotgun, and he discharged his firearm at a police officer, and then that police officer returned fire, and then there was a second officer who arrived and then also discharged her firearm.
4: This incident is also a reminder of the reality of policing. The men and women who wear this uniform are not just police officers. They are parents, spouses, children, friends, and neighbors. Every day they leave their homes and loved ones not knowing what they may encounter. Yet when danger arises, they step forward to protect others. Over the past 17 hours, we have witnessed the very best of the Belleville Police Service. We have seen courage, professionalism, compassion, and resilience.
0: About two dozen people were inside the synagogue when the shots rang out. Police say about 20 to 30 shots were fired by the suspect and police. We spoke with several members of Sons of Jacob, as well as people living in the area.
5: We were called by the rabbi to start heading into the sanctuary, and just as we were about to enter, we heard this loud bang, and we all kind of stopped wondering, you know, what was that noise? Then we heard a couple more loud bangs, and we started getting really concerned. And I believe it was the president, Norm, of our shul that kind of went to the lobby and started saying, shots fired, and take cover. So we all started taking cover, not really knowing what was going on. Then we heard more shots and more shots. There was just a lot of shots fired, and people were just kind of taking cover wherever they could.
6: The police officer was already stationed outside the synagogue, so he was the first one to encounter the gunman. But it seemed like hours we were on the floor, when in fact it was probably just seconds, minutes. Once we were all crouching on the floor, and the gunfire continued, and at that point the bullets were coming in through the windows of the sanctuary. So I'm sure I've already seen on the internet one picture of one of our stained glass windows that it's got about 20 bullet holes in it.
7: Because we were back there and I heard two shots, which I instantly knew were gunshots. I grabbed my kids and brought them inside to the basement. And then I came upstairs to find him. And then I looked out the window and I saw that it was at least between the person and police. So I saw them going back and forth. So I knew the police were at least there. So we just went and sat in the basement until it was done.
0: In the wake of the shooting in Belleville, police and GTHA have stepped up their presence around synagogues as members of the Jewish community express their concerns. Here's CTV's Janice Golding.
1: You could see security teams and police guarding synagogues and Jewish schools in the GTA today.
8: I'm just really grateful for the security that's here. When I see them, it makes me feel a lot better.
1: Congregants expressing gratitude to those safeguarding their security at a time the community is feeling particularly vulnerable. Just last night, a Belleville police officer was shot at while stationed outside a synagogue.
9: It's horrifying and devastating to think that people who go to synagogue to pray are being preyed upon by others who hate them. There's no other way to say it.
1: Yom Kippur is the holiest day in the Jewish calendar, and those we spoke with say they just want to be free to worship without fear.
10: It shouldn't happen. We shouldn't need it. It shouldn't have to happen. So it's sad that we do.
1: Toronto police say their thoughts are with the injured Belleville officer, adding, while there is no known threat or connection to Toronto at this time, we are increasing visibility and patrols at synagogues and other places of worship out of an abundance of caution. In York Region, meanwhile, police are also on high alert with increased visibility near schools, places of worship, and community centers.
11: While we're not commenting on the incidents that transpired in Belleville last night, which is under the mandate of the Special Investigations Unit and the Belleville Police Service, we are aware that that incident has caused great concern in the community, right here in York Region, in fact, and other areas of the greater Toronto area.
12: Social media posts are no longer enough. We need to do more, and I'm calling on the Prime Minister, and I'm calling on premiers and territorial leaders to figure this out.
1: Michael Levitt, president and CEO of Friends of Simon Wiesenthal Center, meanwhile, posted online about what he called a gut-wrenching reality, saying this is not a wake-up call. Canadian Jews are sadly wide awake. We know the fear that now comes with gathering openly as Jews, whether at a synagogue, a school, or a community center. We live with it every day. Still, while there is no denying the unease and anxiety, many say they will not bow their heads in fear, speaking today instead of forbearance.
13: We've been through so much as a people, but we survive. And I just feel very strongly that we keep going, we keep moving forward. We have much strength, we have allies, and we will be good. We will be fine.
1: Meanwhile, Durham Regional Police have arrested a man who they say allegedly threatened to commit a shooting at a Whitby synagogue. Whitby's mayor sending out a statement this afternoon saying that they too have enhanced security patrols around places of worship, adding that the community stands with their Jewish friends and neighbors. Janice Golding, CTV News.
0: Well, convicted killer and serial rapist Paul Bernardo's upcoming parole hearing has been delayed. Bernardo's hearing has been postponed until July. He is currently serving a life sentence for the murders of 14-year-old Leslie Mahaffey and 15-year-old Kristen French in the early 90s, as well as multiple sexual assaults. He was also convicted of manslaughter in the death of his ex-wife, Carla Homolka's then 15-year-old sister, Tammy. The lawyer for the victims' families want longer periods of time between parole applications for offenders like Bernardo.
14: He has been diagnosed at the time that he was designated a dangerous offender of being a sadistic sexual psychopath. And we know today, medically and scientifically, that there is no cure for sadistic sexual psychopathy. So why are we having a hearing every 2 years when there has been no material change in circumstances? It creates nothing but agony and distress and upset for the families unnecessarily. And for someone who's been at his three previous parole hearings, when you watch him, this is just pure entertainment for him. He's just having a good time. And it's really, really unfair.
0: Bernardo's upcoming hearing was supposed to happen next month. This marks the fourth time in 8 years that he is up for parole. Also, police say a fire that injured 10 people at an apartment building in Mississauga is now being seen as suspicious. Emergency crews were called to the building on Inverhouse Drive just south of Lakeshore just after 3:30 in the morning. It's after a fire was set in the hallway. The buildings were evacuated. Fire crews using ladders to rescue people who are trapped on their balconies. Police say the 10 residents were treated for smoke inhalation.
15: We received a 911 call approximately 3 a.m. to report a parking fire at this address. We responded with the first alarm. Information we received while en route led us to upgrade this to a second alarm. Crews responded. We did find a fire on the third floor in the hallway, which was quickly brought under control. There was a great deal of smoke that we had to contend with after the fire was under control.
16: It's so concerning that this happened and that so many of our residents got injured through the smoke inhalation and through the rescue process as well. One of our frontline Peel police officers was also injured and was in hospital as well. And it's just, it's really concerning that this has happened and this has happened 2 days in a row, and which is why we've got the provincial investigations team supporting our local Peel police here and investigating whether or not this was somebody, you know, doing some bad things.
0: Well, one police officer also has minor injuries, but that was not due to the fire. Police have secured the scene as they continue to investigate. It's 10:12 right now, 13 degrees. Watching Toronto's breaking news, CP24. We'll be back with the city's top stories.
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0: latest of our top stories, a man and a woman in their 70s believed to be married are dead after a double shooting in Scarborough this afternoon. Refurbishment starting today on the Pickering Nuclear Power Plant. We'll let you know when it should wrap up and how much it's going to cost. And changes are coming to Ontario's commercial truck driver curriculum after a scathing Auditor General report into training and cutting corners. And not just on the roads. Stay with CP24 for more on these stories. And for further details, go to cp24.com and the CP24 app. Well, a Stouffville woman has been sentenced to nearly 5 years in prison in a deadly drunk driving crash. 43-year-old Carolyn Nielsen had more than three times the legal limit of alcohol in her blood when she crashed head-on into another car while speeding on Highway 7 in Markham in November of 2024. The other driver, 68-year-old Lloyd Seto was killed and his wife badly injured. Nielsen apologized to Seto's family in court. After her release from custody, she'll be banned from driving for 8 years and 3 months. And 4 reactors at the Pickering Nuclear Power Plant are being taken offline for about a decade so they can be refurbished. The province is spending around $27 billion on the project. The work starts in January. The reactors will be out of service for a decade, but then when done, the government says their life will be expanded by 38 years. It's also expected to create thousands of jobs.
1: While the refurbishments will take off multiple units, these were generating about, you know, power for about 500,000 homes per unit. So it's not an insignificant amount of power coming offline. I mean, 2,000 megawatts is power for 2 million homes. So it is significant. But we do have a plan to bridge the gap.
0: Well, the province, again, says that this project will create thousands of jobs. And the province is also demanding more from those who want to train to become commercial truck drivers. CTV's Rob Cooper reports that the changes will make sure that those who want to actually get into this industry will go through rigorous training before they get paid to get behind the wheel.
2: Mark Showers has been driving a big rig for more than 40 years on Ontario highways.
3: I was born and raised in truck, and my dad taught me everything I know. I was crawling underneath them and doing brakes and brake shoes and greasing and everything before I even, you know, 10, 12 years old.
2: Today, the province announced plans to change training and eligibility requirements for new commercial vehicle drivers in Ontario. With it, a new standard entry-level curriculum.
4: Which is designed to give drivers the training, skills, knowledge needed to operate safely and responsibly on Ontario's roads.
2: The new curriculum will include more than 103 hours of training. The province says it's considering additional training for things like northern, rural, and remote driving, human trafficking awareness, and new mandatory air brake training.
5: It's going to take all of us to do this.
2: The Truck Training Schools Association of Ontario represents 50 truck driving schools across the province. The organization says there were about 5,000 new commercial truck drivers on Ontario roads last year.
5: The biggest issue, unfortunately, is that we do have some educators that are not following the curriculum, that are not giving the students the required training that they require, and therefore they are now getting out onto the roads without that proper training.
3: I think that a little longer in-seat training with a professional is the way to go. Hands-on training, that's the way I was hands-on.
2: Now, the province says it will also enact tougher legislation for distracted driving in commercial vehicles and for those trucks that don't have speed limiters. It also says it will introduce a mandatory 6-month waiting period before Class G or higher license holders can attempt a Class A road test. Rob Cooper, CTV News, Barrie.
0: Well, a third education union has set a strike vote date for November. About 57,000 workers represented by CUPE's Ontario School Board Council of Unions will vote for a strike mandate in November. The Ontario English Catholic Teacher Association and the Elementary Teachers Federation of Ontario will also hold a vote in November. Current education contracts expired at the end of August, but negotiations for a new one stalled before they even really got started. With the parties not agreeing on which issues should be bargained centrally and which should be left to local unions and school boards. Sticking with provincial education, Ontario NDP leader Merritt Stiles is calling for an audit of the Ford government's contract with Staples for its classroom supplies fund. The $66 million fund allows eligible elementary teachers to spend $750 a year through an online portal with Staples. The province says it is designed to prevent teachers from paying out of their own pockets for things like pencils, erasers, or paper.
6: Getting pencils and notebooks into classrooms is not rocket science, but Doug Ford and Paul Calandra can't even seem to get that right. They signed a $60 million contract with Staples, an exclusive contract so Staples could run a portal for teachers and education workers to buy their classroom supplies. $60 million to an American company in the middle of a trade war.
0: Ford government announced that the Staples contract in March happened after what the Ministry of Education called an open, fair, and competitive process led by Supply Ontario. Meanwhile, Hamilton's Mayor Andrew Horvath announcing a seven-step plan to help workers and industries struggling during this Canada-U.S. trade war.
7: I'm committed to holding property tax increases below inflation. Families need certainty, and they need a break. Second, cut the red tape. Businesses shouldn't have to chase three levels of government looking for help in a crisis. We'll create a local business support officer, one point of contact to help businesses find supports they need. One contact, every available support.
0: Horvath is also implementing a Buy Hamilton and Buy Canadian policy to help keep her city afloat during these uncertain times. And Governor General Louise Arbour is making her first official visit to Ontario today. There was a 21-gun salute as Arbour arrived at Queen's Park this morning. She also performed an inspection of the guard. While in Toronto, the Governor General will meet with veterans at Sunnybrook Health Sciences Center. She will also preside over a Canadian honors ceremony. Five Ontarians will be recognized for their exceptional achievement and service. 1021. 13 degrees. You're watching Toronto's Breaking News, CP24. Well, after two preseason losses against Montreal Canadiens, the Leafs back to the drawing board as they get set for their NHL season at the end of the month.
8: Why don't you get rid of those things? They're just taking up space.
9: Too bad there isn't someone who could help.
10: Yeah, there is.
9: Is there anything else you'd like to get rid of?
10: Oh, yeah.
11: When I got out of school, I really had a hard time finding what I wanted to do. A friend suggested that I try and join in with the union, so I did the apprenticeship. Found out that there is a benefit for that with the government. A lot of my tools were provided to me, so it made getting started really easy. 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Currently, I'm working on the Ontario line, being a part of a big project that's going to help my community. 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
0: Well, before today's matchup against the Baltimore Orioles, the Blue Jays still clinging on to a sliver of hope making it to the playoffs.
22: And he hits one to right field, overcomes Hines to make the catch. Here comes Lucas, and he's in to score.
15: bet she's moved now.
0: Well, Toronto jumped down to an early lead, scoring three runs in the first. Center fielder Brett Bateman left the game in the second after injuring his hip while making a catch. Yeah, the Orioles scored two runs in the eighth and come from behind to win 4-3. The Jays fall 3.5 games back in the wild card race with just 5 games to play. Well, when that season potentially ends just a couple days, the Maple Leafs regular season just a couple weeks away. They have their preseason contest still happening this week. They lost both games in their split squad meeting against the Montreal Canadiens, but they're back at it at the Ford Performance Center in Etobicoke, getting ready to take on the Ottawa Senators in a split squad game this week. In the meantime, defenseman Morgan Rielly expected to be back in the lineup after recovering from a bit of an illness. He says he's also looking forward to having a bit of a clean slate this year after last year's tough campaign.
17: I just love this team and my teammates, and I mean, whatever the downs are, the challenges, I think the opportunity and the ups outweigh them greatly. And I just I feel very fortunate to have been a Maple Leaf, and I want to continue that for as long as I can. And on that line, there's an element of my performance and my game has to try to hold up that end of the bargain.
0: The Leafs, again, will take on the Senators in Toronto and Ottawa on Wednesday. It is 10:25 right now, 13 degrees. Watching Toronto's breaking news, CP24. We'll be back with the city's top stories.
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0: Go to the scene of a double fatal shooting. A man and a woman in their 70s, both married to each other, dead in Scarborough. We'll go to CB24's CJ Nelson. We're following the latest in the shooting investigation outside a synagogue in Belleville. As a response, police in the GTA are now stepping up their presence around places of worship. And a parole hearing for convicted killer and serial rapist Paul Bernardo has been delayed until next year. It is 10:30, 13 degrees. You're watching Toronto's Breaking News, CP24. I'm Phil Perkins. Thanks for joining us. Well, two people are dead after a shooting at a parking lot at Providence Healthcare. That's on St. Clair near Warden. Let's go live now, CP24, CJ Nelson. CJ, what do we know?
1: Hi, Phil. What we know so far is that it was a man and woman in their 70s who were found with gunshot wounds in the parking lot of Providence Healthcare this afternoon. Police now telling us that they were a married couple and the woman was a patient at this healthcare center. They got the call around 12:30 this afternoon for two people who were shot. And when they arrived, they tried to save their lives, but they were both pronounced dead at the scene. Right now, there's no motive that police have released, but they do say there is no threat to public safety. They did recover a gun at the scene, and chopper footage also showed a wheelchair at the scene as well. They aren't looking for any more suspects in connection to this case. Considering these elements, we did ask police if they are investigating this as a murder-suicide. They say it's too early to make that determination right now. But again, this took place in broad daylight during a busy time here at the healthcare center where there would have been patients and employees going in and out, and it definitely has the community traumatized. Take a listen to what police, along with people in the hospital and nearby, had to say earlier.
2: Obviously, it's a very traumatic incident for the family members involved, but also, like you said, the sheer amount of patients that come through the hospital here, there's going to be a huge concern for people. We understand that, and I encourage anyone to reach out for assistance if they require it. Again, it happened behind me here in a large parking lot. Numerous people would have been aware of it happening after the fact, so I encourage people to reach out because it is a traumatic incident that occurred.
3: I was sitting out the front just watching, you know, people go by, and then all of a sudden ambulance came flying by, about eight cop cars come flying by, fire truck, and it was just then a helicopter, and it was just chaos. It was just like everyone was flying in.
4: It's really shocking to see it in a daytime, like at 12:30, when we are all around the building walking, people are walking all the time, patients are out there with family members.
5: Scary, like you come to work and you don't know what's gonna happen.
6: We don't expect that sort of thing. We just came down to see a friend.
1: Police have now cleared the scene here at Providence Healthcare, and the medical center says the campus is safe and secure. Operations are back to normal, so anyone with appointments is being asked to still show up tomorrow. But in terms of the investigation, Phil, they aren't looking for any more suspects. I'll then send things back to you for now.
0: CJ Nelson, thank you very much. Well, the latest was a shooting in Belleville. A suspect and police officer injured in exchange of gunfire in front of a Belleville synagogue have now been identified. The Special Investigations Unit says that 29-year-old Sean Ward fired the first shot in front of Sons of Jacob Synagogue. Constable Jeff Smith and another officer returned fire. Ward is still in hospital in critical condition. Smith is expected to survive. The shooting happened as the synagogue's congregation gathered for Yom Kippur. SIU and Belleville Police provided an update.
7: There are dozens of bullet holes in the street behind me, and some homes have been hit, and there are some vehicles with shot out windows, that sort of thing. So it would have been quite the scene, indeed.
8: We have increased patrols and are maintaining a heightened police presence throughout the city, including around places of worship, while continuing to work closely with community leaders to provide reassurance and support. I also want residents to know there's no ongoing threat to public safety. Our officers will continue to proactively assess community safety needs and maintain a visible presence throughout our community.
0: About two dozen people were inside the synagogue when the shooting rang out. Police say about 20 to 30 shots were fired by the suspect and police. We caught up with several members of the synagogue as well as people living nearby.
9: We didn't know if there was more than one shooter. We didn't know if the officer was still there, if he was injured. But the biggest concern was a gunman going to breach the doors and start targeting us. And so the thing was like, what do we do in that situation? So you're kind of thinking these things, but at the same time, you're literally frozen because you have no clue what's going on outside.
10: There was somebody shot in the street that we could see, and it was pretty harrowing at the time. I mean, 30, 40 shots fired from different rounds. You could tell it was a shootout. It was not just a gun play. It was a shootout, so it was pretty scary.
11: Because we were back there, and I heard two shots, which I instantly knew were gunshots. I grabbed my kids and brought them inside to the basement, and then I came upstairs to find him, and then I looked out the window, and I saw that it was at least between the person and police, so I saw them going back and forth. So I knew the police were at least there, so we just went and sat in the basement until it was done.
0: Toronto police are increasing patrols at synagogues and other places of worship following the shooting in Belleville. Command posts are being set up in several areas, including the Bathurst and Shepherd area of North York. Police say there is no known threat in the city or have a Toronto connection to what happened in Belleville, but they are increasing their visibility in certain areas out of an abundance of caution. York Regional Police also stepping up their presence for the Jewish high holidays and say residents can expect to continue seeing increased patrols around places of worship after the shooting.
12: We are committed to being present, to hear the community, and moreover, we are committed to deploying resources adequately to respond to the community in times of need. And for that reason, we have enhanced deployments across our community today, both in neighborhoods, here at the command post, at places of worship, and places where community may congregate together.
0: We'll keep an eye on that and any developments. In the meantime, a 19-year-old man has been arrested after police say he made threats to shoot a synagogue over social media. Now, Alexander Parfit of Whitby has been arrested after allegedly posting messages online threatening to carry out a shooting at a synagogue in Durham Region. Parfit has been charged with one count of threats motivated by hate. Okay, keep an eye on that. Also, convicted killer and serial rapist Paul Bernardo's upcoming parole hearing has been delayed. Bernardo's hearing has been postponed to January. He's currently serving a life sentence for the murders of 14-year-old Leslie Mahaffey and 15-year-old Kristen French in the early 1990s, as well as multiple sexual assaults. He was also convicted of manslaughter and the death of his ex-wife, Carla Homolka's then 15-year-old sister, Tammy. The lawyer for the victims' families want longer periods of time between parole applications for offenders like Bernardo.
13: We believe that in the cases of Canada's worst offenders who have serious psychological diagnosis such as sadistic sexual psychopathy, that after their initial parole hearing, that they should not have another one for some 5 or 7 years. And if for some reason there is a medical breakthrough or there's a material change in circumstances, the offender could apply to the parole board and have an earlier hearing. But absent a material change in circumstances, life should mean life. They're eligible for parole, but someone like him should not be. It should not be happening every 2 years. I think it should be every 7 years.
0: Bernardo's upcoming hearing was supposed to happen next month. This marks the fourth time in 8 years that he is up for parole. Also, police say a fire that injured 10 people in an apartment building in Mississauga is suspicious. Emergency crews were called to the building on Inverhouse Drive just south of Lakeshore around 3:30 in the morning. There was a fire in the hallway. The building was evacuated. Fire crews using ladders to rescue residents who were trapped on their balconies. Police say 10 people were treated for smoke inhalation.
14: We did receive upwards of 20 calls. The first call came in from the alarm monitoring company. Our dispatchers did a wonderful job. More than 20 calls from concerned residents from throughout the building, primarily from the third floor. They advised folks to shelter in place while they could. We did have to perform a number of rescues from residents on the third floor. Many of them were sheltered on properties.
0: One police officer has minor injuries not related to the fire. Police have secured the scene as they continue to investigate. Switching gears now, changes to Ontario's Residential Tenancies Act that make it easier for landlords to evict tenants who fall behind on their rent payments. As of today, tenants who are given a notice of non-payment have 1 week to pay or move out. That's down from 2 weeks under the previous rules. In some non-payment cases, tenants who want to raise issues involving their landlords at the same hearing will also have to pay 50% of what they owe at least a week before the hearing itself. Get some subway closures. Need to know about this work week. Crews will be performing work on the tracks between St. Clair and College stations. They shut down train service over the weekend due to this. Trains will stop running along that stretch at 11:59 p.m. every night. The early closures begin tonight and run until Thursday. Shuttle buses will be running. TTC staff will be there to help you out. Well, many people don't like buying used vehicles because they don't want to end up with someone else's problems. But new vehicles also have their own fair share of issues. One man was shocked when his brand new truck needed a new engine within only 3 weeks of ownership. Here's CTV's Pat Foran.
15: William Grice of Coburg wanted to buy a heavy-duty pickup to one day pull a travel trailer across Canada. 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Problems started almost right away.
16: The engine started making a lot of noise, and when I shut the truck off and turned it back on, it started up funny, and then none of the dash would work.
15: He took the truck back to the dealership and was told the crankshaft was defective and the engine needed to be replaced.
17: What did you think when they said to you, well, your truck needs a new engine and it's less than 3 weeks old?
16: I think I was in shock. I didn't know what to say.
15: Grice says the truck only had about 2,000 kilometers on the odometer. He thought the dealer would take the truck back and he'd get another one.
16: At that point, I reached out to GM Customer Care and asked for a replacement truck, which they told me they didn't do.
15: He feels he deserves a different, brand new replacement truck.
16: They got to take the engine out, put a new engine in, then put the front end back in. It's not going to be the same.
15: W5 did a story on the fact there are no lemon laws in Canada except for the province of Quebec. If you buy a new vehicle that has major issues, consumers don't have the right to seek a refund or a different vehicle. Bryce feels they should be able to.
16: I absolutely do think that we should have a lemon law in Ontario.
15: When CTV News reached out to GM, a spokesperson said, General Motors works with our customers to address their concerns. We are pleased to confirm we have worked with both the customer and our dealer to reach a positive resolution.
18: I was actually in shock when I received the call yesterday.
15: Now GM is taking back Grice's truck and he gets a brand new replacement, which was great news for him.
18: I am ecstatic of what you guys have done. Thank you very much. Thank you, CTV. Thank you, Pat Foran. This is fantastic.
15: Pat Foran, CTV News.
0: News you can use. It's 10:42. 13 degrees. You're watching Toronto's Breaking News, CP24. We'll be back with the city's top stories.

0: presented by Baby Love. Our organization, Baby Love, is a charity that we deliver free diapers and critical baby essentials to families facing financial hardship across the GTA. More than one in five families are struggling to make that choice. That's where Baby Love comes in. We deliver over 100,000 diapers to families across the GTA each month. We reached out to community organizations asking how we could help, and the number one requested item was diapers. We sourced 10,000 diapers from retailers and friends and families and delivered them to one community organization. And we have now delivered 1.5 million diapers and 850,000 baby wipes to families all over Toronto.
1: My name's Alyssa Furtado, and I'm a volunteer with Baby Love. Speaking with moms, they feel really connected to a community and an organization that cares about them.
2: 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I'm also able to get the help with financial relief. 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
0: Diaper is dignity. It gives compassion, and it's a bridge to a community that believes in the moms and their families around them.
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0: back in November of 2024. The other driver, 68-year-old Lloyd Seto, was killed and his wife badly injured. Nielsen apologized to the Seto family in court. After her release from custody, she'll be banned from driving for 8 years and 3 months. Meanwhile, four reactors at the Pickering nuclear power plant are being taken offline so they can be refurbished. The province is spending around $27 billion on the project, with work set to start in January. The reactors are expected to be out of service for about 10 years. But when done, the government says this will extend the plant's life up to 38 years. It's also expected to create thousands of jobs.
1: We need to add more power to the province's electricity grid, and we need to double down on Canadian sovereignty. And so we made a decision that we're going to embrace the best of Canadian nuclear technology. CANDU technology was built in this province. Our Pickering nuclear generating station has been an incredible generating station for 2 million homes of power for the last 50 years. And so we have decided to extend the life of this asset.
0: Well, the province says that the work is expected to create thousands of jobs. Speaking of jobs, the Ford government introducing standardized entry-level training for commercial truck drivers in this province. Several subjects are under consideration for the new program, including fatigue management, rural driving, and human trafficking awareness. The new curriculum will go into effect next year, and it is mandatory. The changes follow an Auditor General's report that found that the province didn't effectively monitor commercial truck driving training and licensing programs. It found some career colleges cut corners on training hours and skills with very little oversight. Hamilton's Mayor Andrew Horvath announcing a seven-step plan to help workers and industries struggling during the U.S. trade war.
2: I'm committed to holding property tax increases below inflation. Families need certainty, and they need a break. Second, cut the red tape. Businesses shouldn't have to chase three levels of government looking for help in a crisis. We'll create a local business support officer. 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
0: Horvath is also implementing a Buy Hamilton and Buy Canadian policy to keep her city, the Steel City, afloat during these uncertain times. Well, a storm tracking group says that a powerful downburst caused damage to Rogers Stadium earlier this month. The Northern Tornadoes Project, conducting a ground survey following the violent storm on September 2nd that brought intense periods of heavy rain and destructive winds, as well as hail. It determined that the EF0 downburst packed winds of 125 kilometers an hour, causing significant damage to an area that was roughly 7 kilometers long and nearly 3 kilometers wide. Rogers Stadium taking a huge hit, forced to cancel their final show of the season. The 100-year storm knocked out power to a lot of people, flooded major highways across the city, including the DVP. It is 10:50 right now, 13 degrees. You're watching Toronto's Breaking News, CP24. Well, the Jays open their series in Baltimore against the O's, still eyeing the playoffs. That window could be closing real fast.
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3: Closed captioning of this CP24 program is brought to you by the CNE Casino, Toronto's downtown casino, open through September 30th.
4: Welcome back. Well, the Blue Jays' chances of making it to the postseason, quite slim.
5: And he hits one to right field, overcomes Hines to make the catch. Here comes Lucas, and he's in to score.
4: Well, it's looking bright in Camden Yards, jumping out to a 3-0 lead in the first, but then was this a sign of things to come? Center fielder Brett Bateman left the game after injuring his hip. The Orioles scored two runs in the eighth that come from behind for a 4-3 victory. The Jays, they are 3.5 games back for the final wild card spot with just 5 games left. Well, Toronto Maple Leafs haven't even started the regular season. They are still in the middle of preseason. They lost both games against the Montreal Canadiens over the weekend. They're back at the Ford Performance Center in Etobicoke, just working out some of the details. They'll take on the Ottawa Senators in a split squad game this week. Defenseman Morgan Riley missed last week's game due to a virus. He should be back. He also says he can't wait to kind of enter this season with a clean slate.
6: I mean, Morgan, and we talked about it a little bit, got off to a little slow start, but we envisioned him playing with Ratty, and so it was good to get him out there with a full pace, you know, physical practice. Actually, it was quite physical for us today, and he come through that fine, so we think they can be a good pair. We'll try to maybe spot him a little more in the O-zone if we can, and you know, give him some maybe more minutes with some of our top six forwards. Not that they can't get D-zone minutes and defend the other team's top lines, but we think maybe we can get them out against or with our top six and maybe give us an advantage.
4: Leafs and Sens both face off in Toronto and Ottawa on Wednesday. Well, the box office results are in on this Monday. Resident Evil topping the box office.
7: Could you just call me back on this number, please?
4: I haven't even watched these trailers. They freak me out. The Sony Pictures release earned $60 million in ticket sales across North America. The film stars Austin Abrams as a medical courier whose last job of the night finds him battling infected creatures that suddenly fall out of the sky in Raccoon City. Also, Warner Brothers Practical Magic 2 is runner-up, made $12 million. And Spider-Man, Brand New Day, people still seeing it. It's in third. It brought in $6.5 million. It's 10:55, 13 degrees. 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We'll be back with the city's top stories.

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4: 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Hey, Dad. 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

0: man and a woman in their 70s believed to be married are dead after a double shooting in Scarborough. We'll go to the scene with CB24's CJ Nelson. We're following the latest in a shooting investigation in front of a Belleville synagogue. In the wake, police in the GTA are now stepping up their presence in places of worship. And a parole hearing for convicted killer and serial rapist Paul Bernardo has been delayed. We'll tell you to when. Watch Toronto's breaking news, CP24. I'm Phil Perkins. Thanks for joining us. Our top story, two people are dead after a shooting in a parking lot at Providence Healthcare on St. Clair near Warden. Let's bring in CP24's CJ Nelson with the latest. CJ.
1: Hi, Phil. What we know so far is that a man and a woman in their 70s were found with gunshot wounds in the parking lots of Providence Healthcare Center. Police tell us they were a married couple and the woman was a patient here at the healthcare center. Police have now cleared the scene. They aren't looking for any more suspects in this case, but they were called here around 12:30 in the afternoon to the parking lot. That's where they found the man and woman who were pronounced dead on the scene. They also did recover a gun at the scene. They aren't searching for any more suspects and say there is no threat to the hospital or the nearby community. And when you consider these circumstances, police were asked if they're investigating this as a murder-suicide. They say it's too early to make that determination right now, but everything is returning back to normal here at the hospital. And this took place in the middle of the day during broad daylight, during a time when there were a lot of people going in and out of the hospital, so it was quite traumatic for those in the area. Take a listen to what police had to say along with those nearby.
2: What I can say is both victims were related to each other, and officers did recover a firearm which was located on scene. There are no outstanding suspects and no threats to public safety. We understand that incidents like this can cause great concern within the community. If anyone has information, no matter how small it may seem, please reach out to us.
3: I was sitting out the front just watching, you know, people go by, and then all of a sudden ambulance came flying by, about eight cop cars come flying by, fire truck, and it was just then a helicopter, and it was just chaos. It was just like everyone was flying in.
4: It's really shocking to see it in, you know, daytime, like at 12:30 when we are all around the building walking. People are walking all the time. Patients are out there with family members.
5: Scary. Like, you come to work and you don't know what's going to happen.
6: We don't expect that sort of thing. We just came down to see a friend.
1: Now, Providence Health is a seniors medical center that specializes in palliative and rehabilitative care. And the center says that their campus is safe and secure tonight and operations are back to normal. So any appointments tomorrow will continue as scheduled. Police are still continuing their investigation, but they're not searching for any more suspects at this point. Back to you, Phil.
0: Thank you very much, CJ. Also, police have security video of a suspect wanted in a shooting investigation in Etobicoke. They're trying to identify an armed man who ran from a gray SUV on Uno Drive near Castlebar Road. This was back on August 5th, shortly after. Police say two groups and two vehicles started shooting at each other. If you have any information, call police. And the suspect and police officer injured in exchange of gunfire near a Belleville synagogue have now been identified. Special Investigations Unit says 29-year-old Sean Ward fired the first shot near Sons of Jacob Synagogue. Constable Jeff Smith and another officer returned fire. Ward is still in hospital in critical condition. Smith is expected to survive. The shooting happened in front of the synagogue as their congregation gathered for Yom Kippur. The SIU and Belleville police provided an update.
7: There are dozens of bullet holes in the street behind me, and some homes have been hit, and there are some vehicles with shot out windows, that sort of thing. So it would have been quite the scene, indeed.
8: This incident is also a reminder of the reality of policing. The men and women who wear this uniform are not just police officers. They are parents, spouses, children, friends, and neighbors. Every day they leave their homes and loved ones not knowing what they may encounter. Yet when danger arises, they step forward to protect others. Over the past 17 hours, we have witnessed the very best of the Belleville Police Service. We have seen courage, professionalism, compassion, and resilience.
0: About two dozen people were inside the synagogue when the shooting started. Police say about 20 to 30 shots were fired by the suspect and police. We caught up with members of Sons of Jacob as well as people who live nearby.
9: We didn't know if there was more than one shooter. We didn't know if the officer was still there, if he was injured. But the biggest concern was a gunman going to breach the doors and start targeting us. And so the thing was like, what do we do in that situation? So you're kind of thinking these things, but at the same time, you're literally frozen because you have no clue what's going on outside.
10: But there was somebody shot in the street that we could see, and it was pretty harrowing at the time. I mean, 30, 40 shots fired from different rounds. You could tell it was a shootout. It was not just a gun play. It was a shootout, so it was pretty scary.
11: Because we were back there and I heard two shots, which I instantly knew were gunshots. I grabbed my kids and brought them inside to the basement. And then I came upstairs to find him. And then I looked out the window and I saw that it was at least between the person and police. So I saw them going back and forth. So I knew the police were at least there. So we just went and sat in the basement until it was done.
0: Well, Prime Minister Mark Carney reacting to the shooting in Belleville as the fall session of Parliament started.
12: Mr. Speaker, speak, I believe, with the Leader of the Opposition and all members of this House in joining him together in offering our thoughts, our prayers for Officer Smith, for his family, for the Jewish community in Belleville, for the Jewish community across Canada. We stand against all forms of violence, all forms of hate. And may this House continue to come together to support the Jewish community in Canada and all Canadians to live their full lives.
0: Toronto police are increasing patrols at synagogues and other places of worship after the shooting in Belleville. Command posts are being set up in several neighborhoods, including the Bathurst and Shepherd area, North York. Police say there is no known threat to the city in connection to what happened in Belleville, but they are increasing their visibility out of an abundance of caution. York Region Police also doing the same to keep up their visibility during the Jewish high holidays and say residents can expect to continue seeing increased patrols around places of worship after the shooting in Belleville.
13: We are committed to being present, to hear the community, and moreover, we are committed to deploying resources adequately to respond to the community in times of need. And for that reason, we have enhanced deployments across our community today. Both in neighborhoods, here at the command post, at places of worship, and places where community may congregate together.
0: Well, police say a fire that injured 10 residents of an apartment building in Mississauga is being treated as suspicious. Emergency crews were called to the building on Inver House Drive, just south of Lakeshore, around 3:30 in the morning. There's a fire in the hallway. Building was evacuated. Crews used ladders to rescue people trapped on balconies. Police say the 10 residents were treated for smoke inhalation.
14: We received a 911 call approximately 3 a.m. to report a apartment fire at this address. We responded with the first alarm. Information we received while en route led us to upgrade this to a second alarm. We responded. We did find the fire on the third floor in the hallway, which was quickly brought under control. There was a great deal of smoke that we had to contend with after the fire was under control.
0: But one police officer also has minor injuries not related to the fire. Police are continuing to investigate. Also, a Stouffville woman has been sentenced to nearly 5 years in prison after a deadly drunk driving crash. 43-year-old Carolyn Nielsen had more than three times the legal limit of alcohol in her system when she crashed head-on with another vehicle on Highway 7 in Markham in November of 24. The other driver was 68-year-old Lloyd Seto. He was killed, his wife badly injured. Nielsen apologized to the family in court after her release from custody. She will be banned from driving for 8 years and 3 months. This is Charles Breaking News, CP24. We'll be back with the city's top stories.
15: Everybody knows not to drink and drive, but some people still think it's okay to take drugs and drive. 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A message from the RCMP, the Canadian Association of Chiefs of Police, and Arrive Alive Drive Sober.
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2: Welcome back. Convicted killer and serial rapist Paul Bernardo's upcoming parole hearing has been delayed. Bernardo's hearing has been now pushed to January. He is currently serving a life sentence for the murders of a 14-year-old Leslie Mahaffey and 15-year-old Kirsten French in the 1990s, as well as multiple sexual assaults. He was also convicted of manslaughter in the death of his ex-wife Carla Homolka's then 15-year-old sister Tammy. The lawyer for the victims' families want longer periods of time between parole applications for offenders like Bernardo.
3: He has been diagnosed at the time that he was designated a dangerous offender of being a sadistic sexual psychopath. And we know today, medically and scientifically, that there is no cure for sadistic sexual psychopathy. So why are we having a hearing every 2 years when there has been no material change in circumstances? It creates nothing but agony and distress and upset for the families unnecessarily. And for someone who's been at his three previous parole hearings, when you watch him, this is just pure entertainment for him. He's just having a good time. And it's really, really unfair.
2: Bernardo's upcoming hearing was supposed to be next month. This marks the fourth time in 8 years that he is up for parole. Well, a storm tracking group says that a powerful downburst caused the damage to Rogers Stadium earlier this month. The Northern Tornadoes Project conducted a ground survey after the storm on September 2nd. Well, that brought intense periods of heavy rain, destructive winds, and hail. It determined the EF0 downburst packed winds of 125 kilometers an hour, causing significant damage to an area that's around 7 kilometers long and nearly 3 kilometers wide. Rogers Stadium taking a huge hit, forced to cancel the AC/DC concert to wrap up their summer concert series. The 100-year storm knocked out power, flooded major highways in Toronto, including the DVP. Well, a third education union has set a strike vote for November. About 57,000 workers represented by CUPE's Ontario School Board Council of Unions will vote on a strike mandate in November. The Ontario English Catholic Teacher Association and the Elementary Teachers Federation will also hold a vote in November. Current education contracts, they expired in August, but negotiations for a new one have stalled before they even got started, with the parties not agreeing on which issues should be bargained centrally and which should be left to local unions and school boards. Well, Ontario NDP leader Merritt Stiles is calling for an audit of the Ford government's contract with Staples for its classroom supplies program. The $66 million fund allows eligible elementary teachers to spend $750 through an online portal. The province says it's designed to prevent teachers from paying out of their own pockets for things like pencils, erasers, or paper.
4: Getting pencils and notebooks into classrooms is not rocket science, but Doug Ford and Paul Calandra can't even seem to get that right. They signed a $60 million contract with Staples, an exclusive contract, so Staples could run a portal for teachers and education workers to buy their classroom supplies. $60 million to an American company in the middle of a trade war.
2: Well, the Ford government announced the Staples contract in March after what the Ministry of Education called an open, fair, and competitive process led by Supply Ontario. Watch Toronto's breaking news. CP24 will be back with the city's top stories.
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0: some of the stories we're working on right now. Man and a woman in their 70s, believed to be married, shot dead in Scarborough. Refurbishment project happening at the Pickering Nuclear Power Plant. We'll tell you when it should finish. And changes are coming to Ontario's commercial trucking driver curriculum after a scathing Auditor General report into training and licensing programs. Stay with CP24 for more on these stories. And for further details, just go to CP24.com, CP24 app. Well, changes are here to Ontario's Residential Tenancies Act that make it easier for landlords to evict tenants who fall behind on rent. Well, tenants, as of today, who are given a notice of non-payment have just 1 week to pay or move out. That's down from 2 weeks under the previous rules. In some non-payment cases, tenants who want to raise issues involving their landlords at the same hearing will also have to pay 50% of what they owe at least a week before. Four reactors at the Pickering Nuclear Power Plant are being taken offline so they can be refurbished. The province is spending around $27 billion on this project, with work set to start in the new year. The reactors are expected to be out of service for about 10 years, but when done, their life should be expanded by 38 years. It's also expected to create thousands of jobs.
1: While the refurbishments will take off multiple units, these were generating about, you know, power for about 500,000 homes per unit. So it's not an insignificant amount of power coming offline. I mean, 2,000 megawatts is power for 2 million homes. So it is significant. But we do have a plan to bridge the gap.
0: The province says, again, the work is expected to create thousands of jobs. Speaking of jobs, the Ford government introducing standardized entry-level training for commercial truck drivers in Ontario. Several subjects are under consideration. They include fatigue management, rural driving, and human trafficking awareness. This new curriculum will go into effect next year, and it is mandatory. The changes follow an Auditor General's report that found that the province didn't effectively monitor commercial truck driving training and licensing programs. It also found that some career colleges cut corners on training hours and skills with very little oversight. Meanwhile, Hamilton Mayor Andrew Horvath announced a seven-step plan to help workers in industries struggling during the U.S. trade war.
2: I'm committed to holding property tax increases below inflation. Families need certainty, and they need a break. Second, cut the red tape. Businesses shouldn't have to chase three levels of government looking for help in a crisis. We'll create a local business support officer. 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One contact, every available support.
0: Horvath is also implementing a Buy Hamilton and Buy Canadian policy to keep her city afloat during these uncertain times. Washington Charles breaking news, CP24. We come back. The Blue Jays playoff hopes dashed, probably after tonight's game against the Baltimore Orioles at Camden Yards. Highlights coming up.
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11: Justin, check this out.
12: Dad was the cash man the whole time.
13: It's
11: turning people's gold into cash.
12: I knew this day would come.
0: Blue Jays still striving for a wild card berth. Well, took a bit of a hit in Baltimore.
13: And he hits one to right field, overcomes Hines to make the catch. Here comes Lucas, and he's in to score.
0: Started okay, a little promising. Three runs scored in the first inning, but then bit of a bad omen here. Center fielder Brett Bateman, fan favorite since joining their trade deadline, injuring his hip while trying to make that catch. The O's scored two runs in the eighth. They come from behind to win 4-3. The Jays are now 3.5 games back from that final wild card spot. They have just 5 games to play. Going to be tough. Well, the Maple Leafs still in preseason mode. They dropped their first 2 preseason matches against the Montreal Canadiens a couple days ago. They're back at it at the Ford Performance Center in Etobicoke, getting ready for their next preseason bout. It is another split squad between the Ottawa Senators and the Leafs, of course. Morgan Rielly did not play against the Canadiens. He was dealing with a bit of a virus, but he says he's looking forward to joining in this game and also starting new in this upcoming season.
14: I just love this team and my teammates, and I mean, whatever the downs are, the challenges, I think the opportunity and the ups outweigh them greatly, and I just I feel very fortunate to have been a Maple Leaf, and I want to continue that for as long as I can. And on that line, there's an element of my performance and my game has to, try to hold up that end of the bargain.
15: I mean, Morgan, and we talked about a little bit, got off to a little slow start, but we envision him playing with Ratty, and so it's good to get him out there with a full pace, physical practice. Actually, was quite physical for us today, and he come through that fine, so we think they can be a good pair. We'll try to maybe spot him a little more in the O zone if we can, and give him some maybe more minutes with some of our top 6 forwards. Not that they can't get D-zone minutes and defend the other team's top lines, but we think maybe we can get them out against or with our top 6 and maybe give us an advantage.
0: Leafs and Sens will face off in Toronto and Ottawa on Wednesday. Well, the box office numbers are in. Resident Evil, top of the charts.
16: Could you just call me back on this number, please?
0: The Sony film made $60 million in ticket sales. The film stars Austin Abrams as a medical courier whose last job of the night finds him battling infected creatures in Raccoon City. Also, the Warner Brothers flick Practical Magic 2, runner-up, made $12 million. And then Spider-Man, Brand New Day. I still haven't seen it twice in theaters. I got to do it. Made $6.5 million. It's been in theaters for 2 months now. You're watching Charles Breaking News. CP24 will be back with the city's top stories.

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6: Welcome back. President Gerber, the son of supermodel Cindy Crawford and businessman Randy Gerber, has died. The 27-year-old model died at a rehab facility. This is according to online records of the L.A. County Medical Examiner. Presley was an advocate for mental health and had spoken openly about his own personal struggles. Family spokesperson confirmed the news, asking for privacy during this difficult and painful time. The cause of death has not been released. All right, switching gears right now. Looks like a scene out of Jaws, but imagine it with a maritime twist in Nova Scotia specifically. And it's very much real. Onlookers were stunned to see a gigantic shark swimming through the waters of the Bedford Basin Yacht Club. This happened on Friday. Now, viewer video shows what's believed to be a basking shark getting pretty close to the docks. Its large fin could be seen cutting back and forth through the water before it eventually swam away. It's not like a great white. Google it. It is very scary, though. Massive mouth, but doesn't have those razor-sharp dagger teeth. So it is quite chill. It's also chill. These fat bears. It is Fat Bear Week. That's the name. Don't get mad at me. Voting starts tomorrow. The annual online competition allows viewers to follow 12 big old fat bears in Alaska's Katmai National Park on live webcams and cast ballots. Bear 32, also known as Chunk, weighed in at a very chunky 1,200 pounds last year, will be back to defend his crown, and he'll probably eat his competition. Contest started in 2014, generating 1,300 votes last year. It ballooned, literally, to 1.7 million votes. I'll be eating that much in a couple of weeks. Thanksgiving just around the corner. Watching Toronto's Breaking News, CP24. We'll be back with the city's top stories. Thanks for watching.

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10: Changes to Ontario's Residential Tenancies Act are now in effect, making it easier for landlords to evict tenants who fall behind on their rent. As of today, tenants who receive a notice for unpaid rent have just 1 week to pay what they owe. That's down from 2 weeks. Or move out. In some cases, tenants who want to raise issues about their landlord at the same hearing will also have to pay at least 50% of their outstanding rent a week in advance. Hundreds of real estate investors across Ontario got a shock over the weekend, learning that their rent payments were in limbo. CTV's John Woodward explains.
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12: Through that time, he courted investors who bought condos via his company, Simple Investor, with a portfolio that grew to at least 74 buildings, according to the website of its property management company, CIREC.
13: We put a lot of trust in Todd.
12: One investor, Billy Jo Newman, told CTV News she had good returns for 13 years, but didn't know what to make of it in January when she got a $40,000 unpaid water bill for a condo complex in Perth County. Then a late payment, an increase in fees, and this month her rent money didn't come in, putting her ability to make mortgage payments in doubt.
13: I'm trying to look at this in steps because if I look at the whole thing is very overwhelming.
12: Then CIREG sent this letter to investors on Friday saying the company is currently experiencing market and liquidity challenges that are affecting our ability to make timely rental payments. We recognize how serious this is, particularly for investors who rely on these payments to meet financial obligations. The company is working with advisors to evaluate alternatives and address these challenges.
14: The mortgage is not going to be paid. So, of course, immediately I I panicked.
12: Investor Marcin Migdal said he went to the company's Burlington headquarters to get answers, but didn't find out much. He believes the total investment across 1,800 investors is massive.
14: That's $117 million.
12: The company didn't respond to emails about the situation from CTV News. And when we reached out to Slater directly, an automated email said, I am away on medical leave with no date of return at this time. The condo units are still there. But because this was such a hands-off investment, most of these investors don't have the contact information of their tenants to try and get the money that way.
14: I think this was a very, very savvy and smart business model that worked for a long time. But I think because of what happened during COVID and what happened with the collapse of the market of Toronto, I think that probably had a massive effect. And I think management just didn't account for that.
12: Migdal is organizing investors together to look at legal options. As for Newman,
13: we trusted him for a long time. That trust is gone, obviously.
12: She says the company has promised investors an update by Wednesday. John Woodward, CTV News.

0: begin.
1: Ooh, nice watch. You need watches at Oliver's? I got you.
0: Yes.
1: Everybody's a winner at Oliver's.
2: Oh, yeah.
3: When a child goes to school without breakfast, they're missing out on more than a meal. Thankfully, Breakfast Club of Canada is there to make sure every day starts right.

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1: Do you have a question about personal injury? Can I sue?
2: I'm Wendy of Sokoloff Lawyers. I have over 30 years of experience and I can answer your questions. So call me.
3: Don't put it off. Call Sokoloff.
4: Welcome to Ontario's Wine Country. Here's how many winemakers we have here. Here are some of the pioneers and the rising stars. And here's Shiraz. Seriously, his name is Shiraz. Here's how many don't care about sustainability. Here's how many do. Because we're not just made in Ontario, we're made of it. Wines of Ontario.
5: There's so many kids in my class, it's hard to focus. It's crowded and hot and noisy. I just wish someone would do something.
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12: In sports, the Blue Jays' wild card hopes continue to fade after opening a series in Baltimore tonight.
13: And he hits one to right field, overcomes Hines to make the catch. Here comes Lucas, and he's in to score.
12: Toronto jumped out to an early lead, scoring three runs in the first inning. Center fielder Brett Bateman left the game in the second after injuring his hip while making a catch, but the Orioles rallied, scoring twice in the eighth to come from behind for the 4-3 win. The loss leaves the Jays 3.5 games out of a wildcard spot with just 5 games remaining. The Toronto International Film Festival wrapped up last night.
14: But I know we'll meet again some sunny day.
12: La Bola Negra took home the People's Choice Award, which is the festival's top prize. It is considered to be a good indicator of potential Academy Award success. And that's our report for this evening. A reminder, you can get breaking news all day long on CP24 and on our website, ctvnewstoronto.ca. For Lindsay Morrison and all of us here at CTV News, have a good night. I'm Zoraida Allman. We'll see you tomorrow.

0: Well, hello there, and welcome back. You have tuned in once again to Ask a Lawyer on CP24. John Scholes here, joining me shortly, employment lawyer, and my co-host, of course, Lior Samfiru from employmentlawyer.ca. Each week on the show, as you probably know if you've watched this before, for the next half hour, we're going to make you a lot smarter when it comes to workplace rights and employment laws. Look, we all have a job, and for the most part, we like to keep our jobs, but sometimes things go south, right? So how do you handle that? That's what we do in the show every week. Educate you how to do exactly that. And if you've watched before and tuned in, you'll know we got phone calls from our radio show. We got a main topic. We talk a little bit about disability law, some emails. It is a busy, busy half hour, so we're going to get at that. The main topic today, oh no, the boss wants you back in the office. We've heard this before. Can they do it? We'll dig a little deeper into that one and discuss how you handle that in the second segment of the show. But as always, Lior, we always kick off with the case of the day, something that you want to talk about to get us all nice and warmed up for this week. What do you got going on, pal? How are you?
1: Lots to talk about, John, that's for sure. Great to be here again to talk about employment law and to have this opportunity to give you information about your legal rights. It's about what you need to know about your job, what the law can do for you. If you're working, you have an entire variety of legal rights that are available to you. Not everyone knows what those rights are. People often assume that the law is not in their favor. Well, I'm here to tell you there's a lot of laws, a lot of things that you can do. The law is in your favor. In Canada, we've decided, whoever created our laws decided a long time ago that employment laws have to favor the employee. So we'll tell you what that means if you've been let go. We'll tell you what that means if your job is changing, if you're put on a temporary layoff, if your boss is making unreasonable demands of you or not treating you properly, how the law comes in and intervenes and helps you in each and every one of those situations. We'll cover as much as we can, but of course, we're limited by the time of the show. Beyond the show, so easy to still get help. You can reach my team and I will give you that contact information throughout the show so we can continue the conversation. But case of the day where I always like to start off, John, and this one really made me feel so bad for the individual that I spoke with. So the individual had worked for the same company for a number of years, about 6 or 7 years, was perfectly happy there, but was made a good offer by another company and ultimately decided to accept that offer. He signed an employment agreement with them, and there was one caveat here, is he would have had to relocate his family to a different province to take this job, but the job opportunity was so great that he decided to do that. So he quit his job, he sold his house, he bought a new house, and he was all set and ready to go with this new job. When, John, I don't make this up, but a few days before he was supposed to start, he was already settling in the new house, he gets an email from the new company saying, "We are so very sorry, our funding got taken away, we cannot actually bring you on, so we know this is terrible, but we're sure you're gonna land on your feet." And left him high and dry, just like that. Thankfully, he called me and he said, "What do I do here? I quit my job, I moved, I had this offer, it's gone, what happens?" Well, here's what happens. The company that was supposed to hire him has to now compensate him for his losses. The losses, of course, are the loss of his job and also the fact that he may now have to relocate back to Ontario to look for work there. So they have to pay him for a reasonable amount of time that would allow him to find another job. For him, that's probably about 6 months. They also have to pay now for his moving expenses back and the costs associating with finding a new home in Ontario. Those are significant costs that this company is going to have to pay him, even though he never worked for them. You can't be negligent like that. You can't make someone an offer, tell them to move, tell them it's all done, and then something falls through. Until you know you have the ability to hire someone, don't hire them. This, by the way, John, happens a lot more often than you think. Company makes you an offer, you accept it, you quit your old job, then that offer goes away. If that happens, you have rights. The law's gonna say no. You have to be compensated for what you've lost. So I'm helping this guy now. I'm gonna make it better. But there's an important lesson for everyone there who may be accepting a job offer.
0: And as Lior mentioned, reach out anytime, something similar or different for yourself, 1-855-821-5900 by phone, ask at employmentlawyer.ca through email or simply employmentlawyer.ca. That is the website that will lead you to all the satisfaction for sure with dealing with Lior. First phone call of the show, Lior, is coming up from our radio show, so listen up and let's see where that takes us.
2: My wife works for Big Pharma. She's been with this company for 7 years. She was with the previous owner for 8 years. When the company was bought by the current owner, they're talking about giving her severance of about 7 months' pay. She's making $165,000 a year, and she's 64 years of age.
3: What does she do? What was her job title?
2: She's a senior sales executive.
1: So, John, this happens often. You have a job, that company you work for is sold, you continue working with a new company, and then at some point you lose your job. What does that mean for your length of service and your severance? Well, in most cases, if the business is sold and you continue working with a new company, they inherit your years of service. So unless you sign an employment agreement that gives up those previous years, they inherit them. So for this person, they worked for 8 years and with the old company and 7 years with the new company. They are now a 15-year employee, and they have to get severance if they lose their job as a 15-year employee, not as a 7-year employee. So this company is doing it wrong. They're paying them as a 7-year employee. Wrong. So the last thing we need to figure out, we know that she's a 15-year employee. How much severance does she get? We're going to use the severance calculator for that to show you how you do that. 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We'll use the right there and let's see what we have. 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Company offered her 7. Nonsense. That's a wrongful dismissal. She's owed a lot more. That's, by the way, John, why I use the severance calculator. Just go to pocketemploymentlawyer.ca.
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0: Okay, and welcome back to Ask Lawyer. Good to have you along for the ride. John Scholes here, Lior Samfiru, always reachable, as you know, outside this half hour. Give him a call. He's got a great staff with him, 1-855-821-5900 by phone, email ask@employmentlawyer.ca, or use that QR code in the top right corner of your screen. It is main topic time, Lior. We get phone calls and people stop you in the street about this all the time. When the boss says, hey, you're coming back to the office, here's three things you should know about that topic. Number one, your employer can require you to return to the office if, big if, your contract allows it, right?
1: And that is a big if, because the general rule, John, is that if you're working remotely, whether it's been always that case or you've been doing it for a while, your employer does not have the ability to demand that you go back to the office. It's a term of employment. That only changes if at some point you sign something, an employment agreement, some other policy that says, yeah, you're going to work remotely, but we, the employer, have the ability to tell you to stop doing that and come back to the office. So that employment agreement is important. But here's the good news. Most people have not signed anything like that. Most people have not signed an agreement or some other document that gives the company the ability to stop having them work remotely. So if you haven't signed anything like that, no, your employer cannot say, well, we want you back 1 day a week, 2 days a week, 5 days a month. If you're working remotely, you've been doing that for a while, they cannot demand that you change that. So very important to keep that in mind.
0: Yeah, second thing we need to know, Lior, is, you know, forcing somebody back to work can turn quite quickly into constructive dismissal if it's become a core term of their job over time, right?
1: Well, it is a core term. Where you work, where you physically do your job is probably one of the most important terms of employment, along with the job that you do and your pay. So your employer cannot make that change. They cannot change where you work. And if they do, that could easily result ultimately in a constructive dismissal, meaning if your employer changes that, you may be able to treat that as a termination and get your full severance. That's what happens when your employer makes a significant change to terms of employment. If they reduce your pay, if they demote you, if they change your hours, or if they change your work location, you may be able to say, no, not happening. I'm going to treat that as a termination and get severance. So very important to understand that, no, because your employer is making a significant change, they're the ones in the wrong, so they're going to have to pay severance.
0: And again, the third thing you need to know, Lior, is they can actually fire you for it. You say, no, I'm not coming back. I've been at home forever, and it's not going to change. They can fire you, but, the big but, it wasn't if, now it's a but, full severance needs to be paid, as you said.
1: So remember the rule, you may have heard us talk about this on the show for years, that generally speaking, your employer can let you go pretty much for any reason, as long as severance is paid. So if you tell your employer, hey, I'm not coming in, can they let you go? Yes, they can, because they can let you go for any reason, but they would have to pay you your full severance. That could be as much as 24 months pay. What they cannot do is say, oh, wait a second, you said you're not coming in, so you've resigned. What they cannot do is say, well, we're going to fire you for cause and not pay you severance. They cannot do that at all. But could they say, okay, well, since you don't want to come in, we'll let you go with your full severance? They can do that. They have to pay full severance. They can't avoid paying that. So ultimately, you may, as the employee, have to decide what is better. Is it better to come into the office and continue working? Or am I better off not coming in and risk losing my job, but with full severance?
0: Feel free always to reach out after we've discussed our main topic on the show weekly, to reach out to Lior and the team anytime. But we still have time before we break, Lior, for our second phone call of the show from one of our radio shows. Let's listen up and see what it says.
2: If an employer is relocating and an employee doesn't want to travel to the new location, is the employee entitled to any severance on the grounds that the conditions of employment have been changed?
0: There you go, right?
1: So the short answer is yes, but it depends on the relocation. It depends on how far the relocation is, specifically how it's going to affect you. So if, because they've relocated, you're going to spend an hour more to get to or from work than you used to spend with the previous location, then it's the type of change that they're not allowed to make. That is a constructive dismissal. So that hour is a good threshold. So it used to take me 20 minutes to get to work. Now it's going to take me an hour and 20 minutes. Yeah, that's constructive dismissal. That's a big deal. If it used to take you 20 minutes, now it's going to take you 30 minutes. you're not going to be happy. I wouldn't be either. But legally, it's not quite at the level of constructive dismissal. But if it is at the level of constructive dismissal, if it is that hour or more effect on you, you may be able to say, no, not doing that. That's a significant change. That's not what I signed up for. And then, of course, you have to be paid your full severance.
0: We will take a short break, Lior, as you know, and on the other side, we'll kind of switch gears a little bit to the other half of what the firm covers. That would be disability law. We'll dive into that after a break, but stay tuned. We have lots more Ask a Lawyer coming right up.
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0: Okay, and just like that, we are back. Thank you for staying with us here on Ask a Lawyer. Anytime you want to reach out to Lior and the team, there's a couple different ways to do it. Easiest ways, of course, phone call and email. Number right there, 1-855-821-5900. And for the purpose of this segment, since we're going to be talking a little bit about disability law, ask at disabilityrights.ca and scan the QR code as well. Okay, Lior, I did mention we do this each week. It's the other half of what the other lawyers do on the other side of the hallway. That would be disability law. There's a lot of cohesion between the two, a lot of handshaking between employment and disability. Break it down. Why do you guys do that as well?
1: So we often on the employment side help individuals where their employer does something that affects them, affects their work, but there's other situations that can affect your work that may have nothing to do with your employer. And that is situations where you become sick, you're injured. There's a medical issue that impacts your ability to work, impacts your ability to earn income. We all have to earn income. Well, many employees through their benefits plan have a disability plan, a disability coverage, and that's supposed to pay you until you're better, until you're ready to come back to work, even if it takes a long time. So far, so good. Unfortunately, too many times the insurance companies that are supposed to pay those benefits play hardball. They're not reasonable. They're not helpful. They deny those benefits when they should be paying them, or they cut you off and they hope that you'll just kind of go away even though you can't work still. Well, not so fast. That's why we've created a whole team designed to help you exactly in that situation, to deal with the insurance company, to fix that issue, to make sure that you get paid those benefits that you're entitled to have. So if you're denied disability coverage, if you've been cut off disability coverage, if you're not sure if you qualify or if the insurance company is doing something appropriately, reach out. Our team will get on it right away and help you.
0: Pardon me. Best way to learn more, Lior, as you know, is our viewers and listeners ask questions. Phone question is coming up first, and I'll ask you a question after that. So let's listen up for question number one.
2: I've been on disability for a year and 2 months or some of that. I got asbestos in my lungs. But the insurer company I'm with, they just sent me an email saying as of that I was going to be cut off. It's your 2 year period. I just got accepted on CPP, long term disability. I'm just wondering, are they allowed to cut me off like that or?
1: Well. And this happens often, John. We've talked about this on the show before, that 2 year mark. Oftentimes, insurers at that 2 year mark, they use some language in the insurance policy to say, well, you should be able to go back and do some work, so we're not going to pay, we're going to cut you off. Not so fast. If you still cannot work, if you don't have the ability to do your job or something similar to it, if your doctor supports you, then the insurance company should not cut you off. And the fact that they say that they can or that they're allowed to does not make it so. In most cases, they're wrong. They're just hoping you're not going to know better. You need your doctor's support. But if your doctor says, hey, nothing has changed, you still cannot work, whether it's 2 years or 3 years or longer, that insurance company should be paying you. That's not right at all. So what I would say, give us a call. We will deal with the insurance company. We will tell them, no, you're not doing that. Once they hear from us, once we call them on their behavior, they will do what they're supposed to. They'll pay what is owed.
0: I'm going to throw an email question your way, Lior, for this week as well. This is one we get all the time, and it's very common and very stressful for the people involved. In fact, the people who are asking this. My doctor supports my long-term disability claim, but the insurer's medical consultant says I can work. Whose opinion matters?
1: Well, you know, not surprising. What do you think the insurance consultant that works for the insurance company, gets paid by the insurance company, what are they going to do? They're going to tell the insurance company what they want to hear. Yeah, you should go back to work. No, your doctor who knows you best, who's seen you, who's treated you for a while, who knows your medical history, that weighs a lot more. If your doctor says you cannot work, if your doctor who has your history says no, you are not able to work, it doesn't matter what that person says for the insurance company, you should always attend these examinations. You don't want to give the insurance company a reason to say you didn't cooperate. But if they are completely off and go against what your doctor says, your doctor is going to have that deciding factor. The insurance company may try to avoid that. We know better, you know better. So if you're getting cut off or your insurance company says, we don't believe your doctor, let us know. We will deal with that insurance company.
0: All right, well done as always, sir. Fully and completely with those answers, we're going to flip back over to the employment side to wrap up the show. We still got a couple minutes to go, and we will do that with a phone call as we continue Ask a Lawyer right here on CP24. 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

0: 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QR code as well. Okay, Lior, sometimes we like to wrap up the week with a phone call. It's an easy way to get things done for another week, and we'll do that as well from one of our radio shows. So let's get into that. Listen up.
1: My son. So he's for about 9 years for an international company. And basically, he's been told recently that they're wrapping up operations in Canada.
2: And what kind of a job is your son doing? And how old is he?
1: He's 35. But over the last 2 years or so, he's become their national operations manager.
2: What have they offered him?
1: I think 10 weeks.
0: Ouch.
3: Ouch is correct. Well, let's break this down. The first thing we need to know is if you work for an international company, it doesn't matter. The laws of Canada are the ones that apply, and specifically the laws of the province where you're physically working. Doesn't matter if the company is based out of Europe, the US, or somewhere else. If you work in Ontario, for example, it's the laws of Ontario that applies to you. That includes the right to get severance, and the severance is calculated based on those laws. Now, if the company's stopping operations, they're shutting down, they still have to meet their severance obligations. This company offered him 10 weeks severance after about 9 years of service. It's easy to think, well, it's kind of a week per year. It must be appropriate. Nonsense. It's not even close to being appropriate. It's a heck of a lot less than what he's owed. So how do we know that? And how can you find out how much you're owed? Let's use the severance calculator one more time. We'll go to pocketemploymentlawyer.ca and let's see what that gives us. So he's a 35-year-old employee with 9 years of service and a senior role. Company says 10 weeks, kind of a week per year, maybe a bit more. Wrong. You see there, he's owed 12 to 14 months. By the way, that's months, not weeks. 12 to 14 months of severance. So this is a complete and total wrongful dismissal. You at home, by the way, if you lost your job, if you're worried about losing your job, or maybe you're just curious to understand what would severance look like for you, pocketemploymentlawyer.ca. 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Always the first place you go to if you want to understand your severance rights.
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0: woman in their 70s believed to be married are dead after a double shooting in Scarborough. We'll go to the scene with CB24's CJ Nelson. We're following the latest in a shooting investigation in front of a Belleville synagogue. In the wake, police and the GTA are now stepping up their presence in places of worship. And a parole hearing for convicted killer and serial rapist Paul Bernardo has been delayed. We'll tell you to when. Watch Toronto's breaking news, CP24. I'm Phil Perkins. Thanks for joining us. Our top story. Two people are dead after a shooting in a parking lot at Providence Healthcare on St. Clair near Warden. Let's bring in CP24's CJ Nelson for the latest. CJ.
1: Hi, Phil. What we know so far is that a man and a woman in their 70s were found with gunshot wounds in the parking lots of Providence Healthcare Center. Police tell us they were a married couple and the woman was a patient here at the healthcare center. Police have now cleared the scene. They aren't looking for any more suspects in this case, but they were called here around 12:30 in the afternoon to the parking lot. That's where they found the man and woman who were pronounced dead on the scene. They also did recover a gun at the scene. They aren't searching for any more suspects and say there is no threat to the hospital or the nearby community. And when you consider these circumstances, police were asked if they're investigating this as a murder-suicide. They say it's too early to make that determination right now, but everything is returning back to normal here at the hospital. And this took place in the middle of the day during broad daylight, during a time when there were a lot of people going in and out of the hospital. So it was quite traumatic for those in the area. Take a listen to what police had to say along with those nearby.
2: What I can say is both victims were related to each other, and officers did recover a firearm which was located on scene. There are no outstanding suspects and no threats to public safety. We understand that incidents like this can cause great concern within the community. If anyone has information, no matter how small it may seem, please reach out to us.
3: I was sitting out the front just watching, you know, people go by, and then all of a sudden ambulance came flying by, about 8 cop cars come flying by, fire truck, and it was just then a helicopter, and it was just chaos. It was just like everyone was flying in.
4: It's really shocking to see it in a daytime, like at 12:30, when we are all around the building walking. People are walking all the time. Patients are out there with family members.
5: Scary. Like you come to work and you don't know what's going to happen.
6: We don't expect that sort of thing. We just came down to see a friend.
1: Now, Providence Health is a seniors medical center that specializes in palliative and rehabilitative care. And the center says that their campus is safe and secure tonight and operations are back to normal. So any appointments tomorrow will continue as scheduled. Police are still continuing their investigation, but they're not searching for any more suspects at this point. Back to you, Phil.
0: Thank you very much, CJ. Also, police have security video of a suspect wanted in a shooting investigation in Etobicoke. They're trying to identify an armed man who ran from a gray SUV on Uno Drive near Castlebar Road. This was back on August 5th, shortly after. Police say two groups and two vehicles started shooting at each other. If you have any information, call police. And the suspect and police officer injured in exchange of gunfire near a Belleville synagogue have now been identified. Special Investigations Unit says 29-year-old Sean Ward fired the first shot near Sons of Jacob Synagogue. Constable Jeff Smith and another officer returned fire. Ward is still in hospital in critical condition. Smith is expected to survive. The shooting happened in front of the synagogue as their congregation gathered for Yom Kippur. The SIU and Belleville police provided an update.
7: There are dozens of bullet holes in the street behind me, and some homes have been hit, and there are some vehicles with shot out windows, that sort of thing. So it would have been quite the scene, indeed.
8: This incident is also a reminder of the reality of policing. The men and women who wear this uniform are not just police officers. They are parents, spouses, children, friends, and neighbors. Every day they leave their homes and loved ones not knowing what they may encounter. Yet when danger arises, they step forward to protect others. Over the past 17 hours, we have witnessed the very best of the Belleville Police Service. We have seen courage, professionalism, compassion, and resilience.
0: About two dozen people were inside the synagogue when the shooting started. Police say about 20 to 30 shots were fired by the suspect and police. We caught up with members of Sons of Jacob as well as people who live nearby.
9: We didn't know if there was more than one shooter. We didn't know if the officer was still there, if he was injured. But the biggest concern was a gunman going to breach the doors and start targeting us. And so the thing was like, what do we do in that situation? So you're kind of thinking these things, but at the same time, you're literally frozen because you have no clue what's going on outside.
10: There was somebody shot in the street that we could see, and it was pretty harrowing at the time. I mean, 30, 40 shots fired from different rounds. You could tell it was a shootout. It was not just a gun play. It was a shootout, so it was pretty scary.
11: Because we were back there, and I heard two shots, which I instantly knew were gunshots. I grabbed my kids and brought them inside to the basement, and then I came upstairs to find him, and then I looked out the window, and I saw that it was at least between the person and police, so I saw them going back and forth. So I knew the police were at least there, so we just went and sat in the basement until it was done.
0: Well, Prime Minister Mark Carney reacting to the shooting in Belleville as the fall session of Parliament started.
12: Mr. Speaker, speak, I believe, with the Leader of the Opposition and all members of this House in joining him together in offering our thoughts, our prayers for Officer Smith, for his family, for the Jewish community in Belleville, for the Jewish community across Canada. We stand against all forms of violence, all forms of hate. And may this House continue to come together to support the Jewish community in Canada and all Canadians to live their full lives.
0: Toronto police are increasing patrols at synagogues and other places of worship after the shooting in Belleville. Command posts are being set up in several neighborhoods, including the Bathurst and Shepherd area, North York. Police say there is no known threat to the city in connection to what happened in Belleville, but they are increasing their visibility out of an abundance of caution. York Region Police also doing the same to keep up their visibility during the Jewish high holidays and say residents can expect to continue seeing increased patrols around places of worship after the shooting in Belleville.
13: We are committed to being present, to hear the community, and moreover, we are committed to deploying resources adequately to respond to the community in times of need, and for that reason we have enhanced deployments across our community today. Both in neighborhoods, here at the command post, at places of worship, and places where community may congregate together.
0: Well, police say a fire that injured 10 residents of an apartment building in Mississauga is being treated as suspicious. Emergency crews were called to the building on Inverhouse Drive, just south of Lakeshore, around 3:30 in the morning. There's a fire in the hallway. Building was evacuated. Crews used ladders to rescue people trapped on balconies. Police say the 10 residents were treated for smoke inhalation.
14: I received a 911 call approximately 3 a.m. to report a department fire at this address. We responded with the first alarm. Information we received while en route led us to upgrade this to a second alarm. We responded. We did find the fire on the third floor in the hallway, which was quickly brought under control. There was a great deal of smoke that we had to contend with after the fire was under control.
0: Well, one police officer also has minor injuries not related to the fire. Police are continuing to investigate. Also, a Stouffville woman has been sentenced to nearly 5 years in prison after a deadly drunk driving crash. 43-year-old Carolyn Nielsen had more than three times the legal limit of alcohol in her system when she crashed head-on with another vehicle on Highway 7 in Markham in November of 24. The other driver was 68-year-old Lloyd Seto. He was killed, his wife badly injured. Nielsen apologized to the family in court after her release from custody. She will be banned from driving for 8 years and 3 months. This is Charles Breaking News, CP24. We'll be back with the city's top stories.
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0: Welcome back. Convicted killer and serial rapist Paul Bernardo's upcoming parole hearing has been delayed. Bernardo's hearing has been now pushed to January. He is currently serving a life sentence for the murders of a 14-year-old Leslie Mahaffey and 15-year-old Christian French in the 1990s, as well as multiple sexual assaults. He was also convicted of manslaughter in the death of his ex-wife Carla Homolka's then 15-year-old sister Tammy. The lawyer for the victims' families want longer periods of time between parole applications for offenders like Bernardo.
25: He has been diagnosed at the time that he was designated a dangerous offender of being a sadistic sexual psychopath. And we know today, medically and scientifically, that there is no cure for sadistic sexual psychopathy. So why are we having a hearing every 2 years when there has been no material change in circumstances? It creates nothing but agony and distress and upset for the families unnecessarily. And for someone who's been at his three previous parole hearings, when you watch him, this is just pure entertainment for him. He's just having a good time. And it's really, really unfair.
0: Bernardo's upcoming hearing was supposed to be next month. This marks the fourth time in 8 years that he is up for parole. Well, a storm tracking group says that a powerful downburst caused the damage to Rogers Stadium earlier this month. The Northern Tornadoes Project conducted a ground survey after the storm on September 2nd. Well, that brought intense periods of heavy rain, destructive winds, and hail. It determined the EF0 downburst packed winds of 125 kilometers an hour, causing significant damage to an area that's around 7 kilometers long and nearly 3 kilometers wide. Rogers Stadium taking a huge hit, forced to cancel the AC/DC concert to wrap up their summer concert series. The 100-year storm knocked out power, flooded major highways in Toronto, including the DVP. Well, a third education union has set a strike vote for November. About 57,000 workers represented by CUPE's Ontario School Board Council of Unions will vote on a strike mandate in November. The Ontario English Catholic Teacher Association and the Elementary Teachers Federation will also hold a vote in November. Current education contracts, they expired in August, but negotiations for a new one have stalled before they even got started, with the parties not agreeing on which issues should be bargained centrally and which should be left to local unions and school boards. Well, Ontario NDP leader Merritt Stiles is calling for an

0: Well, the Ford government announced the Staples contract in March after what the Ministry of Education called an open, fair, and competitive process led by Supply Ontario. Watch Toronto's breaking news. CP24 will be back with the city's top stories.
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0: some of the stories we're working on right now. Man and a woman in their 70s, believed to be married, shot dead in Scarborough. Refurbishment project happening at the Pickering Nuclear Power Plant. We'll tell you when it should finish. And changes are coming to Ontario's commercial trucking driver curriculum after a scathing Auditor General report into training and licensing programs. Stay with CB24 for more on these stories and for further details, just go to CB24.com, CB24 app. Well, changes are here to Ontario's Residential Tenancies Act that make it easier for landlords to evict tenants who fall behind on rent. Well, tenants, as of today, who are given a notice of non-payment have just 1 week to pay or move out. That's down from 2 weeks under the previous rules. In some non-payment cases, tenants who want to raise issues involving their landlords at the same hearing will also have to pay 50% of what they owe at least a week before. Four reactors at the Pickering Nuclear Power Plant are being taken offline so they can be refurbished. The province is spending around $27 billion on this project, with work set to start in the new year. The reactors are expected to be out of service for about 10 years, but when done, their life should be expanded by 38 years. It's also expected to create thousands of jobs.
1: While the refurbishments will take off multiple units, these were generating about, you know, power for about 500,000 homes per unit. So it's not an insignificant amount of power coming offline. I mean, 2,000 megawatts is power for 2 million homes. So it is significant. But we do have a plan to bridge the gap.
0: The province says, again, the work is expected to create thousands of jobs. Speaking of jobs, the Ford government introducing standardized entry-level training for commercial truck drivers in Ontario. Several subjects are under consideration. They include fatigue management, rural driving, and human trafficking awareness. This new curriculum will go into effect next year, and it is mandatory. The changes follow an Auditor General's report that found that the province didn't effectively monitor commercial truck driving training and licensing programs. It also found that some career colleges cut corners on training hours and skills with very little oversight. Meanwhile, Hamilton Mayor Andrew Horvath announced a seven-step plan to help workers in industries struggling during the U.S. trade war.
2: I'm committed to holding property tax increases below inflation. Families need certainty, and they need a break. Second, cut the red tape. Businesses shouldn't have to chase three levels of government looking for help in a crisis. We'll create a local business support officer. One point of contact to help businesses find supports they need. One contact, every available support.
0: Horvath is also implementing a Buy Hamilton and Buy Canadian policy to keep her city afloat during these uncertain times. Washington Charles breaking news, CP24. We come back, the Blue Jays playoff hopes dashed, probably after tonight's game against the Baltimore Orioles at Camden Yards. Highlights coming up.
3: Oh, okay.

0: And he hits one to right field. Over comes Hines to make the catch. Here comes Lucas, and he's in to score.
1: Started okay, a little promising. Three runs scored in the first inning, but then bit of a bad omen here. Center fielder Brett Bateman, a fan favorite since joining their trade deadline, injuring his hip while trying to make that catch. The O's scored two runs in the eighth. They come from behind to win 4-3. The Jays are now 3.5 games back from that final wild card spot. They have just 5 games to play. Gonna be tough. Well, the Maple Leafs still in preseason mode. They dropped their first 2 preseason matches against the Montreal Canadiens a couple days ago. They're back at it at the Ford Performance Center in Etobicoke, getting ready for their next preseason bout. It is another split squad between the Ottawa Senators and the Leafs, of course. Morgan Rielly did not play against the Canadiens. He was dealing with a bit of a virus, but he says he's looking forward to joining in this game and also starting new in this upcoming season.
2: I just love this team and my teammates, and I mean, whatever the downs are, the challenges, I think the opportunity and the ups outweigh them greatly, and I just I feel very fortunate to have been a Maple Leaf, and I want to continue that for as long as I can. And on that line, there's an element of my performance and my game has to, try to hold up that end of the bargain.
3: I mean, Morgan, we talked about it a little bit, got off to a little slow start, but we envisioned him playing with Ratty, and so it was good to get him out there with a full pace, physical practice. Actually, it was quite physical for us today, and he came through that fine, so we think they can be a good pair. We'll try to maybe spot him a little more in the O-zone if we can, and give him some maybe more minutes with some of our top 6 forwards. Not that they can't get diesel minutes and defend the other team's top lines, but we think maybe we can get them out against or with our top 6 and maybe give us an advantage.
1: Leafs and Sens will face off in Toronto and Ottawa on Wednesday. Well, the box office numbers are in. Resident Evil, top of the charts.
4: Could you just call me back on this number, please?
1: The Sony film made $60 million in ticket sales. The film stars Austin Abrams as a medical courier whose last job of the night finds him battling infected creatures in Raccoon City. Also, the Warner Brothers flick Practical Magic 2, runner-up, made $12 million. And then Spider-Man, Brand New Day. I still haven't seen it twice in theaters. I got to do it. Made $6.5 million. It's been in theaters for 2 months now. You're watching Toronto's Breaking News. CP24 will be back with the city's top stories.
5: That was a smooth ride.
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Blue Jays still striving for a wild card berth. Well, took a bit of a hit in Baltimore.

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1: Welcome back. President Gerber, the son of supermodel Cindy Crawford and businessman Randy Gerber, has died. The 27-year-old model died at a rehab facility. This is according to online records of the LA County Medical Examiner. Presley was an advocate for mental health and had spoken openly about his own personal struggles. Family spokesperson confirmed the news, asking for privacy during this difficult and painful time. The cause of death has not been released. All right, switching gears right now. Looks like a scene out of Jaws, but imagine it with a maritime twist in Nova Scotia specifically. And it's very much real. Onlookers were stunned to see a gigantic shark swimming through the waters of the Bedford Basin Yacht Club. This happened on Friday. Now, viewer video shows what's believed to be a basking shark getting pretty close to the docks. Its large fin could be seen cutting back and forth through the water before it eventually swam away. It's not like a great white. Google it. It is very scary, though. Massive mouth, but doesn't have those razor-sharp dagger teeth. So it is quite chill. It's also chill. These fat bears. It is Fat Bear Week. That's the name. Don't get mad at me. Voting starts tomorrow. The annual online competition allows viewers to follow 12 big old fat bears in Alaska's Katmai National Park on live webcams and cast ballots. Bear 32, also known as Chunk, weighed in at a very chunky 1,200 pounds last year, will be back to defend his crown and will probably eat his competition. Contest started in 2014, generating 1,300 votes. Last year, it ballooned, literally, to 1.7 million votes. I'll be eating that much in a couple of weeks. Thanksgiving just around the corner. Watching Toronto's breaking news, CP24. We'll be back with the city's top stories. Thanks for watching.

0: and a woman in their 70s believed to be married are dead after a double shooting in Scarborough. We'll go to the scene with CB24's CJ Nelson. We're following the latest in a shooting investigation in front of a Belleville synagogue. In the wake, police and the GTA are now stepping up their presence in places of worship. And a parole hearing for convicted killer and serial rapist Paul Bernardo has been delayed. We'll tell you to when. Watch Toronto's breaking news, CP24. I'm Phil Perkins. Thanks for joining us. Our top story. Two people are dead after a shooting in a parking lot at Providence Healthcare on St. Clair near Warden. Let's bring in CP24's CJ Nelson with the latest. CJ.
1: Hi, Phil. What we know so far is that a man and a woman in their 70s were found with gunshot wounds in the parking lots of Providence Healthcare Center. Police tell us they were a married couple and the woman was a patient here at the healthcare center. Police have now cleared the scene. They aren't looking for any more suspects in this case, but they were called here around 12:30 in the afternoon to the parking lot. That's where they found the man and woman who were pronounced dead on the scene. They also did recover a gun at the scene. They aren't searching for any more suspects and say there is no threat to the hospital or the nearby community. And when you consider these circumstances, police were asked if they're investigating this as a murder-suicide. They say it's too early to make that determination right now, but everything is returning back to normal here at the hospital. And this took place in the middle of the day during broad daylight, during a time when there were a lot of people going in and out of the hospital. So it was quite traumatic for those in the area. Take a listen to what police had to say along with those nearby.
2: What I can say is both victims were related to each other, and officers did recover a firearm which was located on scene. There are no outstanding suspects and no threats to public safety. We understand that incidents like this can cause great concern within the community. If anyone has information, no matter how small it may seem, please reach out to us.
3: I was sitting out the front just watching, you know, people go by, and then all of a sudden ambulance came flying by, about 8 cop cars come flying by, fire truck, and it was just then a helicopter, and it was just chaos. It was just like everyone was flying in.
4: It's really shocking to see it in a daytime, like at 12:30, when we are all around the building walking. People are walking all the time. Patients are out there with family members.
5: It's scary. Like, you come to work and you don't know what's going to happen.
6: We don't expect that sort of thing. We just came down to see a friend.
1: Now, Providence Health is a seniors medical center that specializes in palliative and rehabilitative care. And the center says that their campus is safe and secure tonight, and operations are back to normal. So any appointments tomorrow will continue as scheduled. Police are still continuing their investigation, but they're not searching for any more suspects at this point. Back to you, Phil.
0: Thank you very much, CJ. Also, police have security video of a suspect wanted in a shooting investigation in Etobicoke. They're trying to identify an armed man who ran from a gray SUV on Uno Drive near Castlebar Road. This was back on August 5th, shortly after. Police say two groups and two vehicles started shooting at each other. If you have any information, call police. And the suspect and police officer injured in exchange of gunfire near a Belleville synagogue have now been identified. Special Investigations Unit says 29-year-old Sean Ward fired the first shot near Sons of Jacob Synagogue. Constable Jeff Smith and another officer returned fire. Ward is still in hospital in critical condition. Smith is expected to survive. The shooting happened in front of the synagogue as their congregation gathered for Yom Kippur. The SIU and Belleville police provided an update.
7: There are dozens of bullet holes in the street behind me, and some homes have been hit, and there are some vehicles with shot out windows, that sort of thing. So it would have been quite the scene, indeed.
8: This incident is also a reminder of the reality of policing. The men and women who wear this uniform are not just police officers. They are parents, spouses, children, friends, and neighbors. Every day they leave their homes and loved ones not knowing what they may encounter. Yet when danger arises, they step forward to protect others. Over the past 17 hours, we have witnessed the very best at the Belleville Police Service. We have seen courage, professionalism, compassion, and resilience.
0: About two dozen people were inside the synagogue when the shooting started. Police say about 20 to 30 shots were fired by the suspect and police. We caught up with members of Sons of Jacob as well as people who live nearby.
9: We didn't know if there was more than one shooter. We didn't know if the officer was still there, if he was injured. But the biggest concern was a gunman going to breach the doors and start targeting us. And so the thing was like, what do we do in that situation? So you're kind of thinking these things, but at the same time, you're literally frozen because you have no clue what's going on outside.
10: There was somebody shot in the street that we could see, and it was pretty harrowing at the time. I mean, 30, 40 shots fired from different rounds. You could tell it was a shootout. It was not just a gun play. It was a shootout, so it was pretty scary.
11: Because we were back there, and I heard two shots, which I instantly knew were gunshots. I grabbed my kids and brought them inside to the basement, and then I came upstairs to find him, and then I looked out the window, and I saw that it was at least between the person and police, so I saw them going back and forth. So I knew the police were at least there, so we just went and sat in the basement until it was done.
0: Well, Prime Minister Mark Carney reacting to the shooting in Belleville as the fall session of Parliament started.
12: Mr. Speaker, speak, I believe, with the Leader of the Opposition and all members of this House in joining him together in offering our thoughts, our prayers for Officer Smith, for his family, for the Jewish community in Belleville, for the Jewish community across Canada. We stand against all forms of violence, all forms of hate. And may this House continue to come together to support the Jewish community in Canada and all Canadians to live their full lives.
0: Toronto police are increasing patrols at synagogues and other places of worship after the shooting in Belleville. Command posts are being set up in several neighborhoods, including the Bathurst and Shepherd area, North York. Police say there is no known threat to the city in connection to what happened in Belleville, but they are increasing their visibility out of an abundance of caution. York Region Police also doing the same to keep up their visibility during the Jewish high holidays and say residents can expect to continue seeing increased patrols around places of worship after the shooting in Belleville.
13: We are committed to being present, to hear the community, and moreover, we are committed to deploying resources adequately to respond to the community in times of need, and for that reason we have enhanced deployments across our community today. Both in neighborhoods, here at the command post, at places of worship, and places where community may congregate together.
0: Well, police say a fire that injured 10 residents of an apartment building in Mississauga is being treated as suspicious. Emergency crews were called to the building on Inverhouse Drive, just south of Lakeshore, around 3:30 in the morning. There's a fire in the hallway. Building was evacuated. Crews used ladders to rescue people trapped on balconies. Police say the 10 residents were treated for smoke inhalation.
14: We received a 911 call approximately 3 a.m. to report apartment fire at this address. We responded with the first alarm. Information we received while en route led us to upgrade this to a second alarm. Crews responded. We did find fire on the third floor in the hallway, which was quickly brought under control. There was a great deal of smoke that we had to contend with after the fire was under control.
0: Well, one police officer also has minor injuries not related to the fire. Police are continuing to investigate. Also, a Stouffville woman has been sentenced to nearly 5 years in prison after a deadly drunk driving crash. 43-year-old Carolyn Nielsen had more than three times the legal limit of alcohol in her system when she crashed head-on with another vehicle on Highway 7 in Markham in November of 24. The other driver was 68-year-old Lloyd Seto. He was killed, his wife badly injured. Nielsen apologized to the family in court after her release from custody. She will be banned from driving for 8 years and 3 months. This is Charles Breaking News, CP24. We'll be back with the city's top stories.
15: Hi, I am the Chief Resident, Dr. Larson. This is a calling. It is for me. We're going to find out if it is for you. Buckle up.
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19: I'm Ryan
18: Russell Oliver Jewelry, and I buy your gold, diamonds, and watches.
19: Dad, it's not Oliver Jewelry anymore.
20: It's Oliver's.
18: Oliver's. Oh, yeah.
21: Hello? Hey, Dad. Is Mom with you?
22: Hi, honey.
21: Put her on speaker.
23: Got it.
21: Mom, Dad, I won Lotto 649, and I'm sending you on that cruise.
23: Really?
22: We're going?
21: You're going.
24: Hamilton, I'm Oliver's Cash Crusader, and I have one mission: turn your old valuables into fun cash.
25: Vegas, here I come.
26: Oh yeah,
25: that's my line.
18: Oh, Hamilton.
0: Welcome back. Convicted killer and serial rapist Paul Bernardo's upcoming parole hearing has been delayed. Bernardo's hearing has been now pushed to January. He is currently serving a life sentence for the murders of a 14-year-old Leslie Mahaffey and 15-year-old Christian French in the 1990s, as well as multiple sexual assaults. He was also convicted of manslaughter in the death of his ex-wife Carla Homolka's then 15-year-old sister Tammy. The lawyer for the victims' families want longer periods of time between parole applications for offenders like Bernardo.
27: He has been diagnosed at the time that he was designated a dangerous offender of being a sadistic sexual psychopath. And we know today, medically and scientifically, that there is no cure for sadistic sexual psychopathy. So why are we having a hearing every 2 years when there has been no material change in circumstances? It creates nothing but agony and distress and upset for the families unnecessarily. And for someone who's been at his three previous parole hearings, when you watch him, this is just pure entertainment for him. He's just having a good time. And it's really, really unfair.
0: Bernardo's upcoming hearing was supposed to be next month. This marks the fourth time in 8 years that he is up for parole. Well, a storm tracking group says that a powerful downburst caused the damage to Rogers Stadium earlier this month. The Northern Tornadoes Project conducted a ground survey after the storm on September 2nd. Well, that brought intense periods of heavy rain, destructive winds, and hail. It determined the EF0 downburst packed winds of 125 kilometers an hour, causing significant damage to an area that's around 7 kilometers long and nearly 3 kilometers wide. Rogers Stadium taking a huge hit, forced to cancel the AC/DC concert to wrap up their summer concert series. The 100-year storm knocked out power, flooded major highways in Toronto, including the DVP. Well, a third education union has set a strike vote for November. About 57,000 workers represented by CUPE's Ontario School Board Council of Unions will vote on a strike mandate in November. The Ontario English Catholic Teacher Association and the Elementary Teachers Federation will also hold a vote in November. Current education contracts, they expired in August, but negotiations for a new one have stalled before they even got started, with the parties not agreeing on which issues should be bargained centrally and which should be left to local unions and school boards. Well, Ontario NDP leader Merritt Stiles is calling for an audit of the Ford government's contract with Staples for its classroom supplies program. The $66 million fund allows eligible elementary teachers to spend $750 through an online portal. The province says it's designed to prevent teachers from paying out of their own pockets for things like pencils, erasers, or paper.
28: Getting pencils and notebooks into classrooms is not rocket science, but Doug Ford and Paul Calandra can't even seem to get that right. They signed a $60 million contract with Staples, an exclusive contract, so Staples could run a portal for teachers and education workers to buy their classroom supplies. $60 million to an American company in the middle of a trade war.
0: Well, the Ford government announced the Staples contract in March after what the Ministry of Education called an open, fair, and competitive process led by Supply Ontario. Watch Toronto's breaking news. CP24 will be back with the city's top stories.
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0: Here's some of the stories we're working on right now. Man and a woman in their 70s, believed to be married, shot dead in Scarborough. Refurbishment project happening at the Pickering Nuclear Power Plant. We'll tell you when it should finish. And changes are coming to Ontario's commercial trucking driver curriculum after a scathing Auditor General report into training and licensing programs. Stay with CB24 for more on these stories. And for further details, just go to CB24.com, CB24 app. Well, changes are here to Ontario's Residential Tenancies Act that make it easier for landlords to evict tenants who fall behind on rent. Well, tenants, as of today, who are given a notice of non-payment have just 1 week to pay or move out. That's down from 2 weeks under the previous rules. In some non-payment cases, tenants who want to raise issues involving their landlords at the same hearing will also have to pay 50% of what they owe at least a week before. Four reactors at the Pickering Nuclear Power Plant are being taken offline so they can be refurbished. The province is spending around $27 billion on this project, with work set to start in the new year. The reactors are expected to be out of service for about 10 years, but when done, their life should be expanded by 38 years. It's also expected to create thousands of jobs.
1: While the refurbishments will take off multiple units, these were generating about, you know, power for about 500,000 homes per unit. So it's not an insignificant amount of power coming offline. I mean, 2,000 megawatts is power for 2 million homes. So it is significant. But we do have a plan to bridge the gap.
0: The province says, again, the work is expected to create thousands of jobs. Speaking of jobs, the Ford government introducing standardized entry-level training for commercial truck drivers in Ontario. Several subjects are under consideration. They include fatigue management, rural driving, and human trafficking awareness. This new curriculum will go into effect next year, and it is mandatory. The changes follow an Auditor General's report that found that the province didn't effectively monitor commercial truck driving training and licensing programs. It also found that some career colleges cut corners on training hours and skills with very little oversight. Meanwhile, Hamilton Mayor Andrew Horvath announced a seven-step plan to help workers and industries struggling during the U.S. trade war.
2: I'm committed to holding property tax increases below inflation. Families need certainty, and they need a break. Second, cut the red tape. Businesses shouldn't have to chase three levels of government looking for help in a crisis. We'll create a local business support officer. 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One contact, every available support.
0: Horvath is also implementing a Buy Hamilton and Buy Canadian policy to keep her city afloat during these uncertain times. Watching Charles breaking news, CP24. We come back. The Blue Jays playoff hopes dashed, probably after tonight's game against the Baltimore Orioles at Camden Yards. Highlights coming up.
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11: Oh, yeah!
12: Justin, check this out.
13: Dad was the cash man the whole time.
6: turning people's gold into cash.
11: I knew this day would come.
12: Blue Jays still striving for a wild card berth. Well, took a bit of a hit in Baltimore.
13: And he hits one to right field, overcomes Hines to make the catch. Here comes Lucas, and he's in to score.
12: Started okay, a little promising. Three runs scored in the first inning, but then bit of a bad omen here. Center fielder Brett Bateman, a fan favorite since joining their trade deadline, injuring his hip while trying to make that catch. The O's scored two runs in the eighth. They come from behind to win 4-3. The Jays are now 3.5 games back from that final wild card spot. They have just 5 games to play. Gonna be tough. Well, the Maple Leafs still in preseason mode. They dropped their first 2 preseason matches against the Montreal Canadiens a couple days ago. They're back at it at the Ford Performance Center in Etobicoke, getting ready for their next preseason bout. It is another split squad between the Ottawa Senators and the Leafs, of course. Morgan Rielly did not play against the Canadiens. He was dealing with a bit of a virus, but he says he's looking forward to joining in this game and also starting new in this upcoming season.
14: I just love this team and my teammates, and I mean, whatever the downs are, the challenges, I think the opportunity and the ups outweigh them greatly, and I just I feel very fortunate to have been a Maple Leaf, and I want to continue that for as long as I can. And on that line, there's an element of my performance and my game has to, try to hold up that end of the bargain.
15: I mean, Morgan, we talked about it a little bit, got off to a little slow start, but we envisioned him playing with Ratty, and so it was good to get him out there with a full pace, physical practice. Actually, was quite physical for us today, and he came through that fine, so we think they can be a good pair. We'll try to maybe spot him a little more in the O-zone if we can, and give him some maybe more minutes with some of our top 6 forwards. Not that they can't get diesel minutes and defend the other team's top lines, but we think maybe we can get them out against or with our top 6 and maybe give us an advantage.
12: Leafs and Sens will face off in Toronto and Ottawa on Wednesday. Well, the box office numbers are in. Resident Evil, top of the charts.
16: Could you just call me back on this number, please?
12: The Sony film made $60 million in ticket sales. The film stars Austin Abrams as a medical courier whose last job of the night finds him battling infected creatures in Raccoon City. Also, the Warner Brothers flick Practical Magic 2, runner-up, made $12 million. And then Spider-Man, Brand New Day. I still haven't seen it twice in theaters. I got to do it. Made $6.5 million. It's been in theaters for 2 months now. You're watching Charles Breaking News. CP24 will be back with the city's top stories.
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0: You're not, Hamilton. I'm Oliver's Cash Crusader, and I have one mission. 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
1: Vegas, here I come.
2: Oh, yeah.
1: That's my line.
2: Oh, Hamilton.
12: Welcome back. President Gerber, the son of supermodel Cindy Crawford and businessman Randy Gerber, has died. The 27-year-old model died at a rehab facility. This is according to online records of the L.A. County Medical Examiner. Presley was an advocate for mental health and had spoken openly about his own personal struggles. Family spokesperson confirmed the news, asking for privacy during this difficult and painful time. The cause of death has not been released. All right, switching gears right now. Looks like a scene out of Jaws, but imagine it with a maritime twist in Nova Scotia specifically. And it's very much real. Onlookers were stunned to see a gigantic shark swimming through the waters of the Bedford Basin Yacht Club. This happened on Friday. Now, viewer video shows what's believed to be a basking shark getting pretty close to the docks. Its large fin could be seen cutting back and forth through the water before it eventually swam away. It's not like a great white. Google it. It is very scary, though. Massive mouth, but doesn't have those razor-sharp dagger teeth, so it is quite chill. It's also chill. These fat bears. It is Fat Bear Week. That's the name. Don't get mad at me. Voting starts tomorrow. The annual online competition allows viewers to follow 12 big old fat bears in Alaska's Katmai National Park on live webcams and cast ballots. Bear 32, also known as Chunk, weighed in at a very chunky 1,200 pounds last year, will be back to defend his crown and will probably eat his competition. Contest started in 2014, generating 1,300 votes last year. It ballooned, literally, to 1.7 million votes. I'll be eating that much in a couple of weeks. Thanksgiving just around the corner. Watching Toronto's breaking news, CP24. We'll be back with the city's top stories. Thanks for watching.

0: Good evening. A shocking scene outside of a Scarborough Seniors healthcare facility today. Two people were shot and killed in the parking lot of Providence Healthcare. Tonight, we're learning more about the pair and their connection to each other. CP24's Seja Liu is at the scene and joins us now live with the details. Seja, what more can you tell us?
1: Zoraida, we're learning that it was a man and woman in their 70s who were found with gunshot wounds in the parking lots outside Providence Healthcare. Police tell us the two were a married couple and the woman was a patient at this healthcare center. But police got the call around 12:30 this afternoon to the parking lots where they found the two, both with gunshot wounds. They tried to save their lives, but both were pronounced dead on scene. Now, it's still unclear what the motive is, but police do tell us they did recover a gun on scene. They aren't searching for any more suspects in connection to this shooting, and there is no threat to public safety. So considering these elements, we did ask police if they are investigating this as a murder-suicide. They say it's too early to make that determination, but they did tell us that this was a very traumatic scene, especially considering it happened during broad daylight, during a very busy time at this healthcare center. Take a listen to what police, along with people nearby, had to say earlier.
2: Obviously, it's a very traumatic incident for the family members involved, but also, like you said, the sheer amount of patients that come through the hospital here, there's going to be a huge concern for people. We understand that, and I encourage anyone to reach out for assistance if they require it. Again, it happened behind me here, a large parking lot. Numerous people would have been aware of it happening after the fact, so I encourage people to reach out because it is a traumatic incident that occurred.
3: I was sitting out the front, just watching, you know, people go by, and then all of a sudden, ambulance came flying by, about 8 cop cars come flying by, fire truck, and it was just then a helicopter, and it was just chaos. It was just like everyone was flying in.
4: It's really shocking to see it in, you know, daytime, like at 12:30, when we are all around the building walking, people are walking all the time, patients are out there with family members.
5: It's scary. Like, you come to work and you don't know what's going to happen.
6: We don't expect that sort of thing. We just came down to see a friend. It is very, very shocking.
1: And Providence Healthcare says their campus is now safe and secure. Operations are back to normal, so scheduled appointments tomorrow will continue as planned. Police have pretty much opened up the scene several hours ago. They haven't given us the identity of the couple who have died, but in terms of the investigation, they are investigating, but they aren't searching for any more suspects tonight. Reporting from outside Providence Healthcare, Seja Nelson, back to you, Zoraida.
0: Thank you, Seja. Ontario Special Investigations Unit is probing an exchange of gunfire outside of a Belleville synagogue. A police officer and the suspect both wounded, leaving a community reeling as congregants gathered to mark Yom Kippur. CTV's John Musselman joins us now live from Thornhill with the latest. John, police in and around the GTA now beefing up security around synagogues.
7: Absolutely, Zoraida, as a precaution for sure. And we did see that today at synagogues in the Toronto area and also Jewish schools and a command center here in Thornhill. There was added security outside area synagogues tonight, and York Regional Police have a mobile command center set up in a mall parking lot in Thornhill. It's a precautionary measure in the wake of a shooting at a Belleville synagogue. Bullets covered the passenger side of a vehicle, through the windshield of another, and through the stained glass windows of the Sons of Jacob Synagogue after a shooting last night left a man in life-threatening condition and a police officer severely wounded.
8: The first shot sprang out. It was bang, bang, bang, bang. I went, what the heck was that? Everyone is kind of looking, well, what is it? And then again, bang, bang, bang, bang, bang. And then I yelled out for everyone to get on the floor. We have a shooter.
9: First one, I thought, oh, is somebody doing daylight fireworks? And then I thought, no, that's not fireworks. That is gunfire.
10: Thought I heard well over 25 probably shots, somewhere in that range.
7: 25 people were observing service for Yom Kippur. The SIU says the suspect arrived in a truck armed with a shotgun. He discharged his firearm. A police officer returned fire. A second officer arrived and also fired his weapon. The suspect has since been identified as 29-year-old Sean Ward of Quinte West. Belleville police say the wounded officer's condition has stabilized.
11: During the incident, Constable Jeff Smith sustained serious injuries. He is a long-standing and highly respected member of our emergency response unit, known by his colleagues as a dedicated officer, trusted teammate, and committed public servant.
7: Meanwhile, back in Toronto, you could see security teams and police guarding synagogues and Jewish schools. Yom Kippur is the holiest day in the Jewish calendar, and those we spoke to today say they just want to be free to worship without fear.
12: Really grateful for the security that's here. When I see them, it just, it makes me feel a lot better.
13: Social media posts are no longer enough. We need to do more. And I'm calling on the Prime Minister and I'm calling on premiers and territorial leaders to figure this out.
7: In a statement posted today, friends of Simon Wiesenthal call this a gut-wrenching reality. Quote, this is not a wake-up call. Canadian Jews are sadly wide awake. We know the fear that comes with gathering openly as Jews, whether at a synagogue, a school, or a community center. We live with it every day. And Zarada, police in York Region and Toronto say you can expect to see increased security and police presence at area synagogues in the days ahead. Reporting live, I'm John Musselman. I'll send it back to you.
0: Okay, thank you, John. We'll have more news in a moment. Here's a live look right now, downtown Toronto, and the Toronto sign. It's a cool one out there. Right now it's 13 degrees under partly cloudy skies. Lindsay Morrison has our first look at the forecast.
14: Zoraida, it is our last summer night of the season. Fall officially arrives tomorrow, and guess what? It's starting to feel a lot more like that season. We've got frost advisories in place once again for parts of central Ontario, as far south as Orillia and Midland-Penetanguishene, with overnight lows in some of those communities near the freezing mark. We're not quite as cold here in Toronto, but if we do fall to an overnight low of 8 degrees, that would be our coolest temperature since late May. Tomorrow, it's another nice day, mix of sun and cloud, 18 degrees for the high, which is near normal. But once again, we are going to be feeling a northeast wind. We'll give you an idea of how long this pattern is expected to continue. That's coming up in your weather forecast. For now, Zoraida, back to you.
0: Thank you, Lindsay. An investigation is underway following a suspicious fire at a Mississauga apartment early this morning. And emergency crews were called to the building on Inverhouse Drive, south of Lakeshore, just after 3:30 a.m. for reports of a fire in the hallway. The building was evacuated. Fire crews used ladders to rescue some residents who were trapped on balconies. 10 people were hurt, including 2 with serious injuries.
15: We did receive upwards of 20 911 calls. The first call came in from the alarm monitoring company. Our dispatchers did a wonderful job. Over 20 calls from concerned residents from throughout the building, primarily from the third floor. They advised folks to shelter in place while they could. We did have to perform a number of rescues from residents on the third floor. Many of them were sheltered on properties.
16: It's so concerning that this happened and that so many of our residents got injured through the smoke inhalation and through the rescue process as well. One of our frontline Peel police officers was also injured and was in hospital as well. And it's just, it's really concerning that this has happened and this has happened 2 days in a row, and which is why we've got the provincial investigations team supporting our local Peel police here and investigating whether or not this was somebody, you know, doing some bad things.
0: One police officer also has minor injuries that are not related to the fire. Education unions continue to call for action from the province as they remain without contracts. Meanwhile, the opposition is calling into question the Ford government's management of a contract aimed at providing teachers with school supplies. CTV's Queen's Park Bureau Chief Siobhan Morris with the details.
17: This is historic.
11: The announcement in March was big on fanfare, but 3 weeks into the school year, lots of bugs haven't been worked out with the online portal for elementary homeroom teachers to stock their classrooms.
18: If you buy one pack of crayons, the price is reasonable. If you buy 3 packs of crayons, the price is 20 times that amount. We're hearing that teachers are facing delays,
11: being told their supplies may not arrive until Halloween.
18: We are calling for a value for money audit into Doug Ford's $60 million Staples deal.
11: Asking whether the government's doing a good job managing that contract, whether it offers the best prices for teachers compared with other vendors.
18: From everything that we've seen, the answer right now appears to be no.
11: The Auditor General's office has previously said their schedule for the rest of the year is packed.
19: A spokesperson for the Minister of Education is defending the Staples deal. They say the company has a large distribution network, and their bid came in at half the cost of the runner-up.
20: They had an opportunity.
11: The frustration over supplies lands with contract talks with education unions in limbo,
19: waiting for a decision from Ontario's Labour Relations Board on which issues should be bargained centrally or at the local level. A third education union has set a strike vote for November, this time support workers represented by CUPE.
20: And the membership will vote whether or not they're willing to go on strike.
19: OECTA set its own November strike vote a week ago.
21: Teachers come to teaching because they love kids. They quit and burn out because they're not supported.
19: With the Elementary Teachers of Ontario following a few days later.
22: It's a province-building project, and we're failing badly.
19: A spokesperson for the education minister has said these votes only create unnecessary panic for parents. The head of ETFO says that anxiety is valid. If teachers do vote to take job action, what does it mean for families?
22: They can expect a proportional response to the challenging times that we're in right now.
19: Whether it's a work-to-rule measure or a strike, nothing would happen until after a decision from the Labour Board. That's expected in early to mid-November, while strike votes are underway. Mastin says his goal is to move the government off its current trajectory.
22: And the trajectory since 2018 has been to dismantle, to cut, to suffocate everything that's good about public education.
19: Siobhan Morris, CTV News.
0: Hamilton Mayor Andrea Horvath has announced a seven-step plan to help workers and industries struggling during the ongoing trade war with the U.S.
23: I'm committed to holding property tax increases below inflation. Families need certainty, and they need a break. Second, cut the red tape. Businesses shouldn't have to chase three levels of government looking for help in a crisis. We'll create a local business support officer. 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
0: Horvath is also implementing a Buy Hamilton and Buy Canadian policy to keep her city afloat during uncertain times. A note for transit riders, there are early closures on a part of Line 1 to be aware of this week. Beginning tonight until Thursday, trains will stop running between St. Clair and College stations at 11:59 p.m. for track work. Shuttle buses will run in place of trains, and TTC staff will be available to assist passengers. Regular service is expected to resume each morning at 6 a.m. Coming up here on CTV News, new findings about a destructive summer storm earlier this month that caused major flooding and severe damage to Rogers Stadium. The results of an investigation by the Northern Tornadoes Project. Coming up.
14: Might be a chilly walk to school for the little ones tomorrow. I suggest a jacket, maybe even mitts and a hat, depending on where you're joining us from. Going to be a cool start. And then again, fall officially arrives 4 minutes after 8 p.m. tomorrow night. Stay with us. We'll take a full look at your 7-day forecast.

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5: 13 degrees as we take another live look at the downtown skyline. Yeah, it's going to be cool tonight. We're dropping into the single digits with a low of 9. Tomorrow, more sunshine. Temperature climbing just shy of seasonal. Yeah, here's Lindsay with details.
6: Well, Zoraida, as we kick off a new season, you are going to notice some cooler temperatures, yes. But I will say this week, weather-wise, we're pretty consistent. You can expect a mix of sun and cloud most days and a real absence of rain this week. 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You don't pay unless they win. And when we're talking about cool temperatures, that begins as early as tonight. An overnight low in the single digits is what we're expecting here in the city of Toronto. We've been close to that the last few nights with overnight lows of about 10 degrees. It's likely going to feel a little chilly as you are waking up tomorrow morning. This is on the cool side of seasonal. Again, frost advisories are in effect for parts of central Ontario, including cottage country and then north into parts of Quebec as well. We don't need to worry about frost quite yet here in the GTA, but something to start thinking about as you do your fall planting or tend to your fall garden. School day forecast for tomorrow looks like this. So yes, it is a chilly start. By the afternoon, though, the kids might not need the jacket, the hat for the walk home. Should be a pleasant afternoon once again with a mix of sun and cloud, or maybe even a mainly sunny sky, depending on where you're joining us from. Temperatures, low humidity, so what you see is what you get as far as the temperature is concerned. Mid to upper teens across southern Ontario. 17 degrees tomorrow afternoon for you in Burlington, 18 in the Vaughan area, and 15 around Haliburton. Be interesting to start to see some of the colors changing in that part of our province. Here's the thing, I also mentioned an absence of rainfall. We've got high pressure that is going to be dominant over Ontario and Quebec. See these areas of low pressure? They, for the most part, remain south of the border. Not completely, though. Southwestern Ontario and even areas between Hamilton over toward Niagara Falls at risk of seeing perhaps a quick passing shower. And that's thanks in part to the east wind, a little bit of lake effect off Lake Ontario and Lake Erie. Southwest Ontario, decent chance of seeing some wet weather into the day on Wednesday, maybe for us too in the city of Toronto. But again, the majority of this week is looking dry and mainly sunny. This is a look at your 7-day forecast. Again, pretty consistent temperature-wise, a mostly sunny sky for Friday. And then there's an early look at next weekend with daytime highs back in the low 20s. Zoraida, I'll send it back to you.
5: Thank you, Lindsay. A storm tracking group says an EF0 downburst caused the damage to Rogers Stadium earlier this month. The Northern Tornadoes Project conducted a ground survey following that storm on September 2nd, which included heavy rain, destructive winds, and hail. It determined the downburst had winds of 125 kilometers an hour, which caused significant damage to an area roughly 7.1 kilometers long and nearly 3 kilometers wide. Rogers Stadium took the brunt of the damage, leading to the cancellation of its final concert of the season. Rail Safety Week is underway. The initiative is meant to raise awareness and inspire action to prevent railway crossing and trespassing incidents. This year's theme is There Is No Undo Button. Metrolinx is marking the week with safety-themed events each day.
7: 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Make sure that you respect all signs and signals around a railroad. Make sure you're not accessing restricted spaces. 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The same sort of messages that Operation Lifesaver brought into my high school classroom 30 years ago.
5: Metrolinx.

0: trip to how efficient it will be.
1: Based on this data, you know, not all EVs are created equal. There's a lot of variety out there, and really looking at this less about, you know, an EV is just an EV, and more about, hey, now that technology has advanced and there are a lot more options out there, what is it that I personally need and I'm looking at with regard to a car, not just deciding between an EV or a fuel-powered or gas-powered car, but within those choices, what are the types of lifestyle and behaviors that I might have that could be impacted by the type of car I'm buying.
0: The study found that the average cost of a 15-minute charging session was just shy of $14. Well, the first phase of the Pickering Nuclear Generating Station refurbishment got underway today. Four reactors are beginning to come offline as part of the $27 billion refurbishment project. Major work is scheduled to begin in January, including the replacement of 1,500 fuel channels and 48 steam generators, as well as the construction of a 1.5 kilometer long deep water intake. Ontario's Minister of Energy and Mines joined CP24 this evening to talk about why the province says the project is needed.
2: We need to add more power to the province's electricity grid, and we need to double down on Canadian sovereignty. And so we made a decision that we're going to embrace the best of Canadian nuclear technology. CANDU technology was built in this province. Our Pickering Nuclear Generating Station has been an incredible generating station for 2 million homes of power for the last 50 years. And so we have decided to extend the life of this asset.
0: The upgrades will keep the units out of service for roughly 10 years and will extend the life of the nuclear plant by up to 38 years. Still ahead here on CTV News, the curtain comes down on another year of TIFF, and we now know which film claimed the coveted People's Choice Award.
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11: Sometimes she's an ugly old witch. 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
12: Baba Yaga.
0: Changes to Ontario's Residential Tenancies Act are now in effect, making it easier for landlords to evict tenants who fall behind on their rent. As of today, tenants who receive a notice for unpaid rent have just 1 week to pay what they owe. That's down from 2 weeks, or move out. In some cases, tenants who want to raise issues about their landlord at the same hearing will also have to pay at least 50% of their outstanding rent a week in advance. Hundreds of real estate investors across Ontario got a shock over the weekend, learning that their rent payments were in limbo. CTV's John Woodward explains.
13: Hi, I'm Todd C. Slater from RE/MAX Realty Specialist.
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14: Through that time, he courted investors who bought condos via his company, Simple Investor, with a portfolio that grew to at least 74 buildings. According to the website, oversight of its property management company, CIRIC.
12: We put a lot of trust in Todd.
14: One investor, Billy Joe Newman, told CTV News she had good returns for 13 years, but didn't know what to make

0: of it in January when she got a $40,000 unpaid water bill for a condo complex in Perth County. Then a late payment, an increase in fees, and this month her rent money didn't come in, putting her ability to make mortgage payments in doubt.
1: I'm trying to look at this in steps because if I look at the whole thing, it's very overwhelming.
0: Then CEREG sent this letter to investors on Friday saying the company is currently experiencing market and liquidity challenges that are affecting our ability to make timely rental payments. We recognize how serious this is, particularly for investors who rely on these payments to meet financial obligations. The company is working with advisors to evaluate alternatives and address these challenges.
2: The mortgage is not going to be paid. So, of course, immediately I panicked.
0: Investor Marcin Migdal said he went to the company's Burlington headquarters to get answers, but didn't find out much. He believes the total investment across 1,800 investors is massive.
2: That's $117 million.
0: The company didn't respond to emails about the situation from CTV News, and when we reached out to Slater directly, an automated email said, "I am away on medical leave with no date of return at this time." The condo units are still there, but because this was such a hands-off investment, most of these investors don't have the contact information of their tenants to try and get the money that way.
2: I think this was a very, very savvy and smart business model that worked for a long time. But I think because of what happened during COVID and what happened with the collapse of the market of Toronto, I think that probably had a massive effect. And I think management just didn't account for that.
0: Migdal is organizing investors together to look at legal options. As for Newman,
1: we trusted him for a long time. That trust is gone, obviously.
0: She says the company has promised investors an update by Wednesday. John Woodward, CTV.
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12: In sports, the Blue Jays' wild card hopes continue to fade after opening a series in Baltimore tonight.
13: And he hits one to right field, overcomes Hines to make the catch. Here comes Lucas, and he's in to score.
12: Toronto jumped out to an early lead, scoring 3 runs in the first inning. Center fielder Brett Bateman left the game in the second after injuring his hip while making a catch. But the Orioles rallied, scoring twice in the eighth to come from behind for the 4-3 win. The loss leaves the Jays 3.5 games out of a wild card spot with just 5 games remaining. The Toronto International Film Festival wrapped up last night. La Bola Negra took home the People's Choice Award, which is the festival's top prize. It is considered to be a good indicator of potential Academy Award success. And that's our report for this evening. A reminder, you can get breaking news all day long on CP24 and on our website, ctvnewstoronto.ca. For Lindsay Morrison and all of us here at CTV News, have a good night. I'm Zoraida Allman.

0: woman in their 70s believed to be married are dead after a double shooting in Scarborough. We'll go to the scene with CB24's CJ Nelson. We're following the latest in a shooting investigation in front of a Belleville synagogue. In the wake, police and the GTA are now stepping up their presence in places of worship. And a parole hearing for convicted killer and serial rapist Paul Bernardo has been delayed. We'll tell you to when. Washington Channel's breaking news, CP24. I'm Phil Perkins. Thanks for joining us. Our top story: two people are dead after a shooting in a parking lot at Providence Healthcare on St. Clair near Warden. Let's bring in CP24's CJ Nelson for the latest. CJ.
1: Hi, Phil. What we know so far is that a man and a woman in their 70s were found with gunshot wounds in the parking lots of Providence Healthcare Center. Police tell us they were a married couple and the woman was a patient here at the healthcare center. Police have now cleared the scene. They aren't looking for any more suspects in this case, but they were called here around 12:30 in the afternoon to the parking lot. That's where they found the man and woman who were pronounced dead on the scene. They also did recover a gun at the scene. They aren't searching for any more suspects and say there is no threat to the hospital or the nearby community. And when you consider these circumstances, police were asked if they're investigating this as a murder-suicide. They say it's too early to make that determination right now, but everything is returning back to normal here at the hospital. And this took place in the middle of the day during broad daylight, during a time when there were a lot of people going in and out of the hospital, so it was quite traumatic for those in the area. Take a listen to what police had to say along with those nearby.
2: What I can say is both victims were related to each other, and officers did recover a firearm which was located on scene. There are no outstanding suspects and no threats to public safety. We understand that incidents like this can cause great concern within the community. If anyone has information, no matter how small it may seem, please reach out to us.
3: I was sitting out the front just watching, you know, people go by, and then all of a sudden ambulance came flying by, about eight cop cars come flying by, fire truck, and it was just then a helicopter, and it was just chaos. It was just like everyone was flying in.
4: It's really shocking to see it in a daytime, like at 12:30, when we are all around the building walking. People are walking all the time. Patients are out there with family members.
5: Scary. Like, you come to work and you don't know what's going to happen.
6: We don't expect that sort of thing. We just came down to see a friend.
1: Now, Providence Health is a seniors medical center that specializes in palliative and rehabilitative care. And the center says that their campus is safe and secure tonight and operations are back to normal. So any appointments tomorrow will continue as scheduled. Police are still continuing their investigation, but they're not searching for any more suspects at this point. Back to you, Phil.
0: Thank you very much, CJ. Also, police have security video of a suspect wanted in a shooting investigation in Etobicoke. They're trying to identify an armed man who ran from a gray SUV on Uno Drive near Castlebar Road. This was back on August 5th, shortly after. Police say two groups and two vehicles started shooting at each other. If you have any information, call police. And the suspect and police officer injured in an exchange of gunfire near a Belleville synagogue have now been identified. Special Investigations Unit says 29-year-old Sean Ward fired the first shot near Sons of Jacob Synagogue. Constable Jeff Smith and another officer returned fire. Ward is still in hospital in critical condition. Smith is expected to survive. The shooting happened in front of the synagogue as their congregation gathered for Yom Kippur. The SIU and Belleville police provided an update.
7: There are dozens of bullet holes in the street behind me, and some homes have been hit, and there are some vehicles with shot out windows, that sort of thing. So it would have been quite the scene, indeed.
8: This incident is also a reminder of the reality of policing. The men and women who wear this uniform are not just police officers. They are parents, spouses, children, friends, and neighbors. Every day they leave their homes and loved ones not knowing what they may encounter. Yet when danger arises, they step forward to protect others. Over the past 17 hours, we have witnessed the very best of the Belleville Police Service. We have seen courage, professionalism, compassion, and resilience.
0: About two dozen people were inside the synagogue when the shooting started. Police say about 20 to 30 shots were fired by the suspect and police. We caught up with members of Sons of Jacob as well as people who live nearby.
9: We didn't know if there was more than one shooter. We didn't know if the officer was still there, if he was injured. But the biggest concern was a gunman going to breach the doors and start targeting us. And so the thing was like, what do we do in that situation? So you're kind of thinking these things, but at the same time, you're literally frozen because you have no clue what's going on outside.
10: There was somebody shot in the street that we could see, and it was pretty, you know, harrowing at the time. I mean, 30, 40 shots fired from different rounds. You could tell it was a shootout. It was not just a gun play. It was a shootout, so it was pretty scary.
11: Because we were back there, and I heard two shots, which I instantly knew were gunshots. I grabbed my kids and brought them inside to the basement, and then I came upstairs to find him, and then I looked out the window, and I saw that it was at least between the person and police, so I saw them going back and forth. So I knew the police were at least there, so we just went and sat in the basement until it was done.
0: Well, Prime Minister Mark Carney reacting to the shooting in Belleville as the fall session of Parliament started.
12: Mr. Speaker, speak, I believe, with the Leader of the Opposition and all members of this House in joining him together in offering our thoughts, our prayers for Officer Smith, for his family, for the Jewish community in Belleville, for the Jewish community across Canada. We stand against all forms of violence, all forms of hate. And may this House continue to come together to support the Jewish community in Canada and all Canadians to live their full lives.
0: Toronto police are increasing patrols at synagogues and other places of worship after the shooting in Belleville. Command posts are being set up in several neighborhoods, including the Bathurst and Shepherd area, North York. Police say there is no known threat to the city in connection to what happened in Belleville, but they are increasing their visibility out of an abundance of caution. York Region Police also doing the same to keep up their visibility during the Jewish high holidays, and say residents can expect to continue seeing increased patrols around places of worship after the shooting in Belleville.
13: We are committed to being present, to hear the community, and moreover, we are committed to deploying resources adequately to respond to the community in times of need. And for that reason, we have enhanced deployments across our community today, both in neighborhoods, here at the command post, at places of worship, and places where community may congregate together.
0: Well, police say a fire that injured 10 residents of an apartment building in Mississauga is being treated as suspicious. Emergency crews were called to the building on Inverhouse Drive, just south of Lakeshore, around 3:30 in the morning. There was a fire in the hallway. The building was evacuated. Crews used ladders to rescue people trapped on balconies. Police say the 10 residents were treated for smoke inhalation.
14: We received a 911 call approximately 3 a.m. to report a apartment fire at this address. We responded with the first alarm. Information we received while en route led us to upgrade this to a second alarm. Crews responded. We did find fire on the third floor in the hallway, which was quickly brought under control. There was a great deal of smoke that we had to contend with after the fire was under control.
0: Well, one police officer also has minor injuries not related to the fire. Police are continuing to investigate. Also, a Stouffville woman has been sentenced to nearly 5 years in prison after a deadly drunk driving crash. 43-year-old Carolyn Nielsen had more than three times the legal limit of alcohol in her system when she crashed head-on with another vehicle on Highway 7 in Markham in November of 24. The other driver was 68-year-old Lloyd Seto. He was killed, his wife badly injured. Nielsen apologized to the family in court after her release from custody. She will be banned from driving for 8 years and 3 months. This is Charles Breaking News, CP24. We'll be back with the city's top stories.
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0: Welcome back. Convicted killer and serial rapist Paul Bernardo's upcoming parole hearing has been delayed. Bernardo's hearing has been now pushed to January. He is currently serving a life sentence for the murders of a 14-year-old Leslie Mahaffey and 15-year-old Kirsten French in the 1990s, as well as multiple sexual assaults. He was also convicted of manslaughter in the death of his ex-wife Carla Homolka's then 15-year-old sister Tammy. The lawyer for the victims' families want longer periods of time between parole applications for offenders like Bernardo.
30: He has been diagnosed at the time that he was designated a dangerous offender of being a sadistic sexual psychopath. And we know today, medically and scientifically, that there is no cure for sadistic sexual psychopathy. So why are we having a hearing every 2 years when there has been no material change in circumstances? It creates nothing but agony and distress and upset for the families unnecessarily. And for someone who's been at his three previous parole hearings, when you watch him, this is just pure entertainment for him. He's just having a good time. And it's really, really unfair.
0: Bernardo's upcoming hearing was supposed to be next month. This marks the fourth time in 8 years that he is up for parole. Well, a storm tracking group says that a powerful downburst caused the damage to Rogers Stadium earlier this month. The Northern Tornadoes Project conducted a ground survey after the storm on September 2nd. Well, that brought intense periods of heavy rain, destructive winds, and hail. It determined the EF0 downburst packed winds of 125 kilometers an hour, causing significant damage to an area that's around 7 kilometers long and nearly 3 kilometers wide. Rogers Stadium taking a huge hit, forced to cancel the AC/DC concert to wrap up their summer concert series. The 100-year storm knocked out power, flooded major highways in Toronto, including the DVP. Well, a third education union has set a strike vote for November. About 57,000 workers represented by CUPE's Ontario School Board Council of Unions will vote on a strike mandate in November. The Ontario English Catholic Teacher Association and the Elementary Teachers Federation will also hold a vote in November. Current education contracts, they expired in August. The negotiations for a new one have stalled before they even got started, with the parties not agreeing on which issues should be bargained centrally and which should be left to local unions and school boards. Well, Ontario NDP leader Mayor Stiles is calling for an audit of the Ford government's contract with Staples for its classroom supplies program. The $66 million fund allows eligible elementary teachers to spend $750 through an online portal. The province says it's designed to prevent teachers from paying out of their own pockets for things like pencils, erasers, or paper.
31: Getting pencils and notebooks into classrooms is not rocket science, but Doug Ford and Paul Calandra can't even seem to get that right. They signed a $60 million contract with Staples, an exclusive contract, so Staples could run a portal for teachers and education workers to buy their classroom supplies. $60 million to an American company in the middle of a trade war.
0: Well, the Ford government announced the Staples contract in March after what the Ministry of Education called an open, fair, and competitive process led by Supply Ontario. Watch Toronto's breaking news. CP24 will be back with the city's top stories.
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0: Here's some of the stories we're working on right now. Man and a woman in their 70s, believed to be married, shot dead in Scarborough. Refurbishment project happening at the Pickering Nuclear Power Plant. We'll tell you when it should finish. And changes are coming to Ontario's commercial trucking driver curriculum after a scathing Auditor General report into training and licensing programs. Stay with CB24 for more on these stories. And for further details, just go to cb24.com, CB24 app. Well, changes are here to Ontario's Residential Tenancies Act that make it easier for landlords to evict tenants who fall behind on rent. Well, tenants, as of today, who are given a notice of non-payment have just 1 week to pay or move out. That's down from 2 weeks under the previous rules. In some non-payment cases, tenants who want to raise issues involving their landlords at the same hearing will also have to pay 50% of what they owe at least a week before. Four reactors at the Pickering Nuclear Power Plant are being taken offline so they can be refurbished. The province is spending around $27 billion on this project, with work set to start in the new year. The reactors are expected to be out of service for about 10 years, but when done, their life should be expanded by 38 years. It's also expected to create thousands of jobs.
1: While the refurbishments will take off multiple units, these were generating about, you know, power for about 500,000 homes per unit. So it's not an insignificant amount of power coming offline. I mean, 2,000 megawatts is power for 2 million homes. So it is significant. But we do have a plan to bridge the gap.
0: The province says, again, the work is expected to create thousands of jobs. Speaking of jobs, the Ford government introducing standardized entry-level training for commercial truck drivers in Ontario. Several subjects are under consideration. They include fatigue management, rural driving, and human trafficking awareness. This new curriculum will go into effect next year, and it is mandatory. The changes follow an Auditor General's report that found that the province didn't effectively monitor commercial truck driving training and licensing programs. It also found that some career colleges cut corners on training hours and skills with very little oversight. Meanwhile, Hamilton Mayor Andrew Horvath announced a seven-step plan to help workers in industries struggling during the U.S. trade war.
2: I'm committed to holding property tax increases below inflation. Families need certainty, and they need a break. Second, cut the red tape. Businesses shouldn't have to chase three levels of government looking for help in a crisis. We'll create a local business support officer. One point of contact to help businesses find supports they need. One contact, every available support.
0: Horvath is also implementing a Buy Hamilton and Buy Canadian policy to keep her city afloat during these uncertain times. Washington Charles breaking news, CP24. We come back. The Blue Jays playoff hopes dashed, probably after tonight's game against the Baltimore Orioles at Camden Yards. Highlights coming up.
3: From New York, it's Saturday night!

question isn't how far it can go. It's how far are you going to take it? We make a Chevrolet. But you make it a Chevy.

0: When a child goes to school without breakfast, they're missing out on more than a meal. Thankfully, Breakfast Club of Canada is there to make sure every day starts right.
1: Blue Jays still striving for a wild card berth. Well, took a bit of a hit in Baltimore.
2: And he hits one to right field. Over comes Hines to make the catch. Here comes Lucas, and he's in to score.
1: Started okay, a little promising. Three runs scored in the first inning, but then bit of a bad omen here. Center fielder Brett Bateman, a fan favorite since joining the trade deadline, injuring his hip while trying to make that catch. The O's scored two runs in the eighth. They come from behind to win 4-3. The Jays are now 3.5 games back from that final wild card spot. They have just 5 games to play. Gonna be tough. Well, the Maple Leafs still in preseason mode. They dropped their first 2 preseason matches against the Montreal Canadiens a couple days ago. They're back at it at the Ford Performance Center in Etobicoke, getting ready for their next preseason bout. It is another split squad between the Ottawa Senators and the Leafs, of course. Morgan Rielly did not play against the Canadiens. He was dealing with a bit of a virus, but he says he's looking forward to joining in this game and also starting new in this upcoming season.
3: I just love this team and my teammates, and I mean, whatever the downs are, the challenges, I think the opportunity and the ups outweigh them greatly, and I just I feel very fortunate to have been a Maple Leaf, and I want to continue that for as long as I can. And on that line, there's an element of my performance and my game has to, try to hold up that end of the bargain.
4: I mean, Morgan, we talked about it a little bit, got off to a little slow start, but we envisioned him playing with Ratty, and so it was good to get him out there with a full pace, physical practice. Actually, it was quite physical for us today, and he came through that fine, so we think they can be a good pair. We'll try to maybe spot him a little more in the O-zone if we can, and give him some maybe more minutes with some of our top 6 forwards. Not that they can't get diesel minutes and defend the other team's top lines, but we think maybe we can get them out against or with our top 6 and maybe give us an advantage.
1: Leafs and Sens will face off in Toronto and Ottawa on Wednesday. Well, the box office numbers are in. Resident Evil, top of the charts.
5: Could you just call me back on this number, please?
1: The Sony film made $60 million in ticket sales. The film stars Austin Abrams as a medical courier whose last job of the night finds him battling infected creatures in Raccoon City. Also, the Warner Brothers flick Practical Magic 2, runner-up, made $12 million. And then Spider-Man, Brand New Day. I still haven't seen it twice in theaters. I got to do it. Made $6.5 million. It's been in theaters for 2 months now. You're watching Charles Breaking News, CP24. We'll be back with the city's top stories.

0: I'm Katie Dawson. I'm a singer-songwriter. I write and perform all my own music. You can find my music on all streaming services. But here's the thing with that. You don't actually own your music, and there's data tracking involved. Wouldn't it be nice to own something you love? All of my music is available in hard copy directly from my website, katiedawson.ca, whether that's vinyl, CD, or even cassettes. 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It's glow-in-the-dark vinyl. Or how about this one? There's 24-karat gold leaf flake directly in the vinyl. This has never been done before on a vinyl record. Records should be fun, unique, and collectible. And the music on them should be great, too. Do you like rock and roll, folk, country, and rockabilly? Well, I've done all that and more, and I think you'll love it. Don't believe me? Just ask them.
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Welcome back, Presley Gerber. The son of supermodel Cindy Crawford and businessman Randy Gerber has died. The 27-year-old model died at a rehab facility. This is according to online records of the L.A. County Medical Examiner. Presley was an advocate for mental health and had spoken openly about his own personal struggles. Family spokesperson confirmed the news, asking for privacy during this difficult and painful time. The cause of death has not been released. All right, switching gears right now. Looks like a scene out of Jaws, but imagine it with a maritime twist in Nova Scotia specifically. And it's very much real. Onlookers were stunned to see a gigantic shark swimming through the waters of the Bedford Basin Yacht Club. This happened on Friday. Now, viewer video shows what's believed to be a basking shark getting pretty close to the docks. Its large fin could be seen cutting back and forth through the water before it eventually swam away. It's not like a great white. Google it. It is very scary, though. Massive mouth, but doesn't have those razor-sharp dagger teeth. So it is quite chill. It's also chill. These fat bears. It is Fat Bear Week. That's the name. Don't get mad at me. Voting starts tomorrow. The annual online competition allows viewers to follow 12 big old fat bears in Alaska's Katmai National Park on live webcams and cast ballots. Bear 32, also known as Chunk, weighed in at a very chunky 1,200 pounds last year, will be back to defend his crown and will probably eat his competition. Contest started in 2014, generating 1,300 votes last year. It ballooned, literally, to 1.7 million votes. I'll be eating that much in a couple of weeks. Thanksgiving just around the corner. Watching Toronto's breaking news, CP24. We'll be back with the city's top stories. Thanks for watching.

0: Good evening. A shocking scene outside of a Scarborough Seniors Healthcare facility today. Two people were shot and killed in the parking lot of Providence Healthcare. Tonight, we're learning more about the pair and their connection to each other. CP24 Sija Liu is at the scene and joins us now live with the details. Sija, what more can you tell us?
1: Zoraida, we're learning that it was a man and woman in their 70s who were found with gunshot wounds in the parking lot outside Providence Healthcare. Police tell us the two were a married couple and the woman was a patient at this healthcare center. But police got the call around 12:30 this afternoon to the parking lot where they found the two, both with gunshot wounds. They tried to save their lives, but both were pronounced dead on scene. Now, it's still unclear what the motive is, but police do tell us they did recover a gun on scene. They aren't searching for any more suspects in connection to this shooting, and there is no threat to public safety. So considering these elements, we did ask police if they are investigating this as a murder-suicide. They say it's too early to make that determination, but they did tell us that this was a very traumatic scene, especially considering it happened during broad daylight, during a very busy time at this healthcare center. Take a listen to what police, along with people nearby, had to say earlier.
2: Obviously, it's a very traumatic incident for the family members involved, but also, like you said, the sheer amount of patients that come through the hospital here, there's going to be a huge concern for people. We understand that, and I encourage anyone to reach out for assistance if they require it. Again, it happened behind me here in a large parking lot. Numerous people would have been aware of it happening after the fact, so I encourage people to reach out because it is a traumatic incident that occurred.
3: I was sitting out the front just watching, you know, people go by, and then all of a sudden ambulance came flying by, about 8 cop cars come flying by, fire truck, and it was just then a helicopter, and it was just chaos. It was just like everyone was flying in.
4: It's really shocking to see it in a daytime, like at 12:30, when we are all around the building walking, people are walking all the time, patients are out there with family members.
5: It's scary. Like, you come to work and you don't know what's going to happen.
6: We don't expect that sort of thing. We just came down to see a friend. It is very, very shocking.
1: And Providence Healthcare says their campus is now safe and secure. Operations are back to normal, so scheduled appointments tomorrow will continue as planned. Police have pretty much opened up the scene several hours ago. They haven't given us the identity of the couple who have died, but in terms of the investigation, they are investigating, but they aren't searching for any more suspects tonight. Reporting from outside Providence Healthcare, Sija Nelson, back to you, Zoraida.
0: Thank you, Sija. Ontario Special Investigations Unit is probing an exchange of gunfire outside of a Belleville synagogue. A police officer and the suspect both wounded, leaving a community reeling as congregants gathered to mark Yom Kippur. CTV's John Musselman joins us now live from Thornhill with the latest. John, police in and around the GTA now beefing up security around synagogues.
7: Absolutely, Zoraida, as a precaution for sure. And we did see that today at synagogues in the Toronto area and also Jewish schools and a command center here in Thornhill. There was added security outside area synagogues tonight, and York Regional Police have a mobile command center set up in a mall parking lot in Thornhill. It's a precautionary measure in the wake of a shooting at Belleville Synagogue. Bullets covered the passenger side of a vehicle, through the windshield of another, and through the stained glass windows of the Sons of Jacob Synagogue after a shooting last night left a man in life-threatening condition and a police officer severely wounded.
8: The first shots rang out. It was bang, bang, bang, bang. I went, what the heck was that? Everyone is kind of looking, well, what is it? And then again, bang, bang, bang, bang, bang. And then I yelled out for everyone to get on the floor. We have a shooter.
9: First one, I thought, oh, is somebody doing daylight fireworks? And then I thought, no, that's not fireworks. That is gunfire.
10: Thought I heard well over 25 probably shots, somewhere in that range.
7: 25 people were observing service for Yom Kippur. The SIU says the suspect arrived in a truck armed with a shotgun. He discharged his firearm. A police officer returned fire. A second officer arrived and also fired his weapon. The suspect has since been identified as 29-year-old Sean Ward of Quinte West. Belleville police say the wounded officer's condition has stabilized.
11: During the incident, Constable Jeff Smith sustained serious injuries. He is a long-standing and highly respected member of our emergency response unit. known by his colleagues as a dedicated officer, trusted teammate, and committed public servant.
7: Meanwhile, back in Toronto, you could see security teams and police guarding synagogues and Jewish schools. Yom Kippur is the holiest day in the Jewish calendar, and those we spoke to today say they just want to be free to worship without fear.
12: Really grateful for the security that's here. When I see them, it just, yeah, it makes me feel a lot better.
13: Social media posts are no longer enough. We need to do more. And I'm calling on the Prime Minister and I'm calling on premiers and territorial leaders to figure this out.
7: In a statement posted today, friends of Simon Wiesenthal call this a gut-wrenching reality. Quote, this is not a wake-up call. Canadian Jews are sadly wide awake. We know the fear that comes with gathering openly as Jews, whether at a synagogue, a school, or a community center. We live with it every day. And Zarada, police in York Region and Toronto say you can expect to see increased security and police presence at area synagogues in the days ahead. Reporting live, I'm John Musselman. I'll send it back to you.
0: Okay, thank you, John. We'll have more news in a moment. Here's a live look right now, downtown Toronto, and the Toronto sign. It's a cool one out there. Right now it's 13 degrees under partly cloudy skies. Lindsay Morrison has our first look at the forecast.
14: Zoraida, it is our last summer night of the season. Fall officially arrives tomorrow, and guess what? It's starting to feel a lot more like that season. We've got frost advisories in place once again for parts of central Ontario, as far south as Orillia and Midland Penetanguishene, with overnight lows in some of those communities near the freezing mark. We're not quite as cold here in Toronto, but if we do fall to an overnight low of 8 degrees, that would be our coolest temperature since late May. Tomorrow, it's another nice day, mix of sun and cloud, 18 degrees for the high, which is near normal. But once again, we are going to be feeling a northeast wind. We'll give you an idea of how long this pattern is expected to continue. That's coming up in your weather forecast. For now, Zoraida, back to you.
0: Thank you, Lindsay. An investigation is underway following a suspicious fire at a Mississauga apartment early this morning. And emergency crews were called to the building on Inverhouse Drive, south of Lakeshore, just after 3:30 a.m. for reports of a fire in the hallway. The building was evacuated. Fire crews used ladders to rescue some residents who were trapped on balconies. 10 people were hurt, including 2 with serious injuries.
15: We did receive upwards of 20 911 calls. The first call came in from the alarm monitoring company. Our dispatchers did a wonderful job. More than 20 calls from concerned residents from throughout the building, primarily from the third floor. They advised folks to shelter in place while they could. We did have to perform a number of rescues from residents on the third floor. Many of them were sheltered on properties.
16: It's so concerning that this happened and that so many of our residents got injured through the smoke inhalation and through the rescue process as well. One of our frontline Peel police officers was also injured and was in hospital as well. And it's really concerning that this has happened and this has happened 2 days in a row, and which is why we've got the provincial investigations team supporting our local Peel police here and investigating whether or not this was somebody, you know, doing some bad things.
0: One police officer also has minor injuries that are not related to the fire. Education unions continue to call for action from the province as they remain without contracts. Meanwhile, the opposition is calling into question the Ford government's management of a contract aimed at providing teachers with school supplies. CTV's Queen's Park Bureau Chief Siobhan Morris with the details.
17: This is historic.
11: The announcement in March was big on fanfare, but 3 weeks into the school year, lots of bugs haven't been worked out with the online portal for elementary homeroom teachers to stock their classrooms.
18: If you buy one pack of crayons, the price is reasonable. If you buy 3 packs of crayons, the price is 20 times that amount. We're hearing that teachers are facing delays.
11: Being told their supplies may not arrive until Halloween.
19: We are calling for a value for money audit into Doug Ford's $60 million Staples deal.
11: Asking whether the government's doing a good job managing that contract, whether it offers the best prices for teachers compared with other vendors.
19: From everything that we've seen, the answer right now appears to be no.
11: The Auditor General's office has previously said their schedule for the rest of the year is packed.
19: A spokesperson for the Minister of Education is defending the Staples deal. They say the company has a large distribution network, and their bid came in at half the cost of the runner-up.
20: They had an opportunity.
11: The frustration over supplies lands with contract talks with education unions in limbo,
19: waiting for a decision from Ontario's Labour Relations Board on which issues should be bargained centrally or at the local level. A third education union has set a strike vote for November. This time, support workers represented by CUPE.
20: And the membership will vote whether or not they're willing to go on strike.
19: OECTA set its own November strike vote a week ago.
21: Teachers come to teaching because they love kids. They quit and burn out because they're not supported.
19: With the Elementary Teachers of Ontario following a few days later.
22: It's a province-building project, and we're failing badly.
19: A spokesperson for the education minister has said these votes only create unnecessary panic for parents. The head of ETFO says that anxiety is valid. If teachers do vote to take job action, what does it mean for families?
22: They can expect a proportional response to the challenging times that we're in right now.
19: Whether it's a work-to-rule measure or a strike, nothing would happen until after a decision from the Labour Board. That's expected in early to mid-November, while strike votes are underway. Mastin says his goal is to move the government off its current trajectory.
22: And the trajectory since 2018 has been to dismantle, to cut, to suffocate everything that's good about public education.
19: Siobhan Morris, CTV News.
0: Hamilton Mayor Andrea Horvath has announced a seven-step plan to help workers and industries struggling during the ongoing trade war with the U.S.
23: I'm committed to holding property tax increases below inflation. 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Second, cut the red tape. Businesses shouldn't have to chase three levels of government looking for help in a crisis. We'll create a local business support officer. 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
0: Horvath is also implementing a Buy Hamilton and Buy Canadian policy to keep her city afloat during uncertain times. A note for transit riders, there are early closures on a part of Line 1 to be aware of this week. Beginning tonight until Thursday, trains will stop running between St. Clair and College stations at 11:59 p.m. for track work. Shuttle buses will run in place of trains, and TTC staff will be available to assist passengers. Regular services expected to resume each morning at 6 a.m. Coming up here on CTV News, new findings about a destructive summer storm earlier this month that caused major flooding and severe damage to Rogers Stadium. The results of an investigation by the Northern Tornadoes Project. Coming up.
14: Might be a chilly walk to school for the little ones tomorrow. I suggest a jacket, maybe even mitts and a hat, depending on where you're joining us from. Going to be a cool start. And then again, ball officially arrives 4 minutes after 8 p.m. tomorrow night. Stay with us. We'll take a full look at your 7-day forecast.

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2: 13 degrees as we take another live look at the downtown skyline. Yeah, it's going to be cool tonight. We're dropping into the single digits with a low of 9. Tomorrow, more sunshine, temperature climbing just shy of seasonal. Here's Lindsay with details.
3: Well, Zoraida, as we kick off a new season, you are going to notice some cooler temperatures, yes. But I will say this week, weather-wise, we're pretty consistent. You can expect a mix of sun and cloud most days and a real absence of rain this week. 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You don't pay unless they win. And when we're talking about cool temperatures, that begins as early as tonight. An overnight low in the single digits is what we're expecting here in the city of Toronto. We've been close to that the last few nights with overnight lows of about 10 degrees. It's likely going to feel a little chilly as you are waking up tomorrow morning. This is on the cool side of seasonal. Again, frost advisories are in effect for parts of central Ontario, including Cottage Country, and then north into parts of Quebec as well. We don't need to worry about frost quite yet here in the GTA, but something to start thinking about as you do your fall planting or tend to your fall garden. School day forecast for tomorrow looks like this. So yes, it is a chilly start. By the afternoon, though, the kids might not need the jacket, the hat for the walk home. Should be a pleasant afternoon once again with a mix of sun and cloud, or maybe even a mainly sunny sky, depending on where you're joining us from. Temperatures, low humidity, so what you see is what you get as far as the temperature is concerned. Mid to upper teens across southern Ontario. 17 degrees tomorrow afternoon for you in Burlington, 18 in the Vaughan area, and 15 around Haliburton. Be interesting to start to see some of the colors changing in that part of our province. Here's the thing, I also mentioned an absence of rainfall. We've got high pressure that is going to be dominant over Ontario and Quebec. See these areas of low pressure? They, for the most part, remain south of the border. Not completely, though. Southwestern Ontario and even areas between Hamilton over toward Niagara Falls at risk of seeing perhaps a quick passing shower. And that's thanks in part to the east wind. A little bit of lake effect off Lake Ontario and Lake Erie. Southwest Ontario, decent chance of seeing some wet weather into the day on Wednesday. Maybe for us, too, in the city of Toronto. But again, the majority of this week is looking dry and mainly sunny. This is a look at your 7-day forecast. Again, pretty consistent temperature-wise, a mostly sunny sky for Friday. And then there's an early look at next weekend with daytime highs back in the low 20s. Zoraida, I'll send it back to you.
2: Thank you, Lindsay. A storm tracking group says an EF0 downburst caused the damage to Rogers Stadium earlier this month. The Northern Tornadoes Project conducted a ground survey following that storm on September 2nd, which included heavy rain, destructive winds, and hail. It determined the downburst had winds of 125 kilometers an hour, which caused significant damage to an area roughly 7.1 kilometers long and nearly 3 kilometers wide. Rogers Stadium took the brunt of the damage, leading to the cancellation of its final concert of the season. Rail Safety Week is underway. The initiative is meant to raise awareness and inspire action to prevent railway crossing and trespassing incidents. This year's theme is There Is No Undo Button. Metrolinx is marking the week with safety-themed events each day.
4: We're partnering, as we always do, with Operation Lifesaver over the course of the next week to bring some pretty simple but basic messages to our community. Make sure that you respect all signs and signals around a railroad. Make sure you're not accessing restricted spaces. Be careful at level grade crossings. The same sort of messages that Operation Lifesaver brought into my high school classroom 30 years ago.
2: Metrolinx staff do daily track walks to inspect the conditions and spot anything that could allow people or animals to get onto the tracks. The agency also has a text help program where people can get real-time assistance. A new survey looked at the range and efficiency of electric vehicles. CAA evaluated 22 electric vehicles on their range, charging performance and efficiency, and charging costs. The survey found that while every vehicle completed the drive, the results varied when it came to how efficiently they used energy, how much range they gained during a 15-minute charging stop, and what it costs to recharge. CAA says the findings suggest that as EV technology improves, the conversation will shift from whether a vehicle can make a

0: Refurbishment got underway today. Four reactors are beginning to come offline as part of the $27 billion refurbishment project. Major work is scheduled to begin in January, including the replacement of 1,500 fuel channels and 48 steam generators, as well as the construction of a 1.5 kilometer long deep water intake. Ontario's Minister of Energy and Mines joined CP24 this evening to talk about why the province says the project is needed.
1: We need to add more power to the province's electricity grid, and we need to double down on Canadian sovereignty. And so we made a decision that we're going to embrace the best of Canadian nuclear technology. CANDU technology was built in this province. Our Pickering nuclear generating station has been an incredible generating station for 2 million homes of power for the last 50 years. And so we have decided to extend the life of this asset.
0: The upgrades will keep the units out of service for roughly 10 years and will extend the life of the nuclear plant by up to 38 years. Still ahead here on CTV News, the curtain comes down on another year of TIFF, and we now know which film claimed the coveted People's Choice Award.
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4: It's been 25 years since the last sighting of the Cashmen from Oliver's. 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
5: I love you, Cashman. 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
4: Wow, you really are superheroes. 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
6: Because that's what heroes do.
7: Sometimes she's an ugly old witch. Sometimes she's a wise woman. 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
8: Baba Yaga.
0: Changes to Ontario's Residential Tenancies Act are now in effect, making it easier for landlords to evict tenants who fall behind on their rent. As of today, tenants who receive a notice for unpaid rent have just 1 week to pay what they owe. That's down from 2 weeks, or move out. In some cases, tenants who want to raise issues about their landlord at the same hearing will also have to pay at least 50% of their outstanding rent a week in advance. Hundreds of real estate investors across Ontario got a shock over the weekend, learning that their rent payments were in limbo. CTV's John Woodward explains.
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10: Through that time, he courted investors who bought condos via his company, Simple Investor, with a portfolio that grew to at least 74 buildings, according to the website of its property management company, CIREC.
11: We put a lot of trust in Todd.
10: One investor, Billy Jo Newman, told CTV News she had good returns for 13 years, but didn't know what to make of it in January when she got a $40,000 unpaid water bill for a condo complex in Perth County. Then a late payment, an increase in fees, and this month her rent money didn't come in, putting her ability to make mortgage payments in doubt.
11: I'm trying to look at this in steps because if I look at the whole thing is very overwhelming.
10: Then CIREG sent this letter to investors on Friday saying the company is currently experiencing market and liquidity challenges that are affecting our ability to make timely rental payments. We recognize how serious this is, particularly for investors who rely on these payments to meet financial obligations. The company is working with advisors to evaluate alternatives and address these challenges.
12: The mortgage is not going to be paid.
1: So, of

0: social media, I panicked.
1: Investor Marcin Migdal said he went to the company's Burlington headquarters to get answers, but didn't find out much. He believes the total investment across 1,800 investors is massive.
0: That's $117 million.
1: The company didn't respond to emails about the situation from CTV News, and when we reached out to Slater directly, an automated email said, "I am away on medical leave with no date of return at this time." The condo units are still there, but because this was such a hands-off investment, most of these investors don't have the contact information of their tenants to try and get the money that way.
0: I think this was a very, very savvy and smart business model that worked for a long time. But I think because of what happened during COVID and what happened with the collapse of the market of Toronto, I think that probably had a massive effect. And I think management just didn't account for that.
1: Migdal is organizing investors together to look at legal options. As for Newman,
2: we trusted him for a long time. That trust is gone, obviously.
1: She says the company has promised investors an update by Wednesday. John Woodward, CTV News.

0: I really had a hard time finding what I wanted to do. A friend suggested that I try and join in with the union, so I did the apprenticeship. Found out that there is a benefit for that with the government. A lot of my tools were provided to me, so it made getting started really easy. I have financial independence and stability. Currently, I'm working on the Ontario line, being a part of a big project that's going to help my community. It's very rewarding, and that's what I love about it. I was made to make.
1: There have always been two kinds of people in the world. Those who worried about their investments. And those who chose some peace of mind. Smart investors hold gold.
2: I'm Ken Carter. And I jump cars for a living.
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7: In sports, the Blue Jays' wild card hopes continue to fade after opening a series in Baltimore tonight.
8: And he hits one to right field, overcomes Hines to make the catch. Here comes Lucas, and he's in to score.
7: Toronto jumped out to an early lead, scoring 3 runs in the first inning. Center fielder Brett Bateman left the game in the second after injuring his hip while making a catch. But the Orioles rallied, scoring twice in the eighth to come from behind for the 4-3 win. The loss leaves the Jays 3.5 games out of a wild card spot with just 5 games remaining. The Toronto International Film Festival wrapped up last night. But I know we meet again some sunny day. La Bola Negra took home the People's Choice Award, which is the festival's top prize. It is considered to be a good indicator of potential Academy Award success. And that's our report for this evening. A reminder, you can get breaking news all day long on CP24 and on our website, ctvnewstoronto.ca. For Lindsay Morrison and all of us here at CTV News, have a good night. I'm Zoraida Allman.

0: woman in their 70s believed to be married or dead after a double shooting in Scarborough. We'll go to the scene with CB24's CJ Nelson. We're following the latest in the shooting investigation in front of a Belleville synagogue. In the wake, police and the GTA are now stepping up their presence in places of worship. And a parole hearing for convicted killer and serial rapist Paul Bernardo has been delayed. We'll tell you to when. Washington's breaking news, CP24. I'm Phil Perkins. Thanks for joining us. Our top story. Two people are dead after a shooting in a parking lot at Providence Healthcare on St. Clair near Warden. Let's bring in CP24's CJ Nelson for the latest. CJ.
1: Hi, Phil. What we know so far is that a man and a woman in their 70s were found with gunshot wounds in the parking lots of Providence Healthcare Center. Police tell us they were a married couple and the woman was a patient here at the healthcare center. Police have now cleared the scene. They aren't looking for any more suspects in this case, but they were called here around 12:30 in the afternoon to the parking lot. That's where they found the man and woman who were pronounced dead on the scene. They also did recover a gun at the scene. They aren't searching for any more suspects and say there is no threat to the hospital or the nearby community. And when you consider these circumstances, police were asked if they're investigating this as a murder-suicide. They say it's too early to make that determination right now, but everything is returning back to normal here at the hospital. And this took place in the middle of the day during broad daylight, during a time when there were a lot of people going in and out of the hospital. So it was quite traumatic for those in the area. Take a listen to what police had to say along with those nearby.
2: What I can say is both victims were related to each other, and officers did recover a firearm which was located on scene. There are no outstanding suspects and no threats to public safety. We understand that incidents like this can cause great concern within the community. If anyone has information, no matter how small it may seem, please reach out to us.
3: I was sitting out the front just watching, you know, people go by, and then all of a sudden ambulance came flying by, about 8 cop cars come flying by, fire truck, and it was just then a helicopter, and it was just chaos. It was just like everyone was flying in.
4: It's really shocking to see it in, you know, daytime, like at 12:30, when we are all around the building walking. People are walking all the time. Patients are out there with family members.
5: It's scary. Like, you come to work and you don't know what's going to happen.
6: We don't expect that sort of thing. We just came down to see a friend.
1: Now, Providence Health is a seniors medical center that specializes in palliative and rehabilitative care. And the center says that their campus is safe and secure tonight and operations are back to normal. So any appointments tomorrow will continue as scheduled. Police are still continuing their investigation, but they're not searching for any more suspects at this point. Back to you, Phil.
0: Thank you very much, CJ. Also, police have security video of a suspect wanted in a shooting investigation in Etobicoke. They're trying to identify an armed man who ran from a gray SUV on Uno Drive near Castlebar Road. This was back on August 5th, shortly after. Police say two groups and two vehicles started shooting at each other. If you have any information, call police. And the suspect and police officer injured in an exchange of gunfire near a Belleville synagogue have now been identified. Special Investigations Unit says 29-year-old Sean Ward fired the first shot near Sons of Jacob Synagogue. Constable Jeff Smith and another officer returned fire. Ward is still in hospital in critical condition. Smith is expected to survive. The shooting happened in front of the synagogue as their congregation gathered for Yom Kippur. The SIU and Belleville police provided an update.
7: There are dozens of bullet holes in the street behind me, and some homes have been hit, and there are some vehicles with shot out windows, that sort of thing. So it would have been quite the scene, indeed.
8: This incident is also a reminder of the reality of policing. The men and women who wear this uniform are not just police officers. They are parents, spouses, children, friends, and neighbors. Every day they leave their homes and loved ones not knowing what they may encounter. Yet when danger arises, they step forward to protect others. Over the past 17 hours, we have witnessed the very best at the Belleville Police Service. We have seen courage, professionalism, compassion, and resilience.
0: About two dozen people were inside the synagogue when the shooting started. Police say about 20 to 30 shots were fired by the suspect and police. We caught up with members of Sons of Jacob as well as people who live nearby.
9: We didn't know if there was more than one shooter. We didn't know if the officer was still there, if he was injured. But the biggest concern was a gunman going to breach the doors and start targeting us. And so the thing was like, what do we do in that situation? So you're kind of thinking these things, but at the same time, you're literally frozen because you have no clue what's going on outside.
10: There was somebody shot in the street that we could see, and it was pretty harrowing at the time. I mean, 30, 40 shots fired from different rounds. You could tell it was a shootout. It was not just a gun play. It was a shootout, so it was pretty scary.
11: Because we were back there, and I heard two shots, which I instantly knew were gunshots. I grabbed my kids and brought them inside to the basement, and then I came upstairs to find him, and then I looked out the window, and I saw that it was at least between the person and police, so I saw them going back and forth. So I knew the police were at least there, so we just went and sat in the basement until it was done.
0: Well, Prime Minister Mark Carney reacting to the shooting in Belleville as the fall session of Parliament started.
12: Mr. Speaker, speak, I believe, with the Leader of the Opposition and all members of this House in joining him together in offering our thoughts, our prayers for Officer Smith, for his family, for the Jewish community in Belleville, for the Jewish community across Canada. We stand against all forms of violence, all forms of hate. And may this House continue to come together to support the Jewish community in Canada and all Canadians to live their full lives.
0: Toronto police are increasing patrols at synagogues and other places of worship after the shooting in Belleville. Command posts are being set up in several neighborhoods, including the Bathurst and Shepherd area, North York. Police say there is no known threat to the city in connection to what happened in Belleville, but they are increasing their visibility out of an abundance of caution. York Regional Police also doing the same to keep up their visibility during the Jewish high holidays and say residents can expect to continue seeing increased patrols around places of worship after the shooting in Belleville.
13: We are committed to being present, to hear the community, and moreover, we are committed to deploying resources adequately to respond to the community in times of need. And for that reason, we have enhanced deployments across our community today, both in neighborhoods, here at the command post, at places of worship, and places where community may congregate together.
0: Well, police say a fire that injured 10 residents of an apartment building in Mississauga is being treated as suspicious. Emergency crews were called to the building on Inverhouse Drive, just south of Lakeshore, around 3:30 in the morning. There's a fire in the hallway. Building was evacuated. Crews used ladders to rescue people trapped on balconies. Police say the 10 residents were treated for smoke inhalation.
14: We received a 911 call approximately 3 a.m. to report a apartment fire at this address. We responded with the first alarm. Information we received while en route led us to upgrade this to a second alarm. Crews responded. We did find a fire on the third floor in the hallway, which was quickly brought under control. There was a great deal of smoke that we had to contend with after the fire was under control.
0: Well, one police officer also has minor injuries not related to the fire. Police are continuing to investigate. Also, a Stouffville woman has been sentenced to nearly 5 years in prison after a deadly drunk driving crash. 43-year-old Carolyn Nielsen had more than three times the legal limit of alcohol in her system when she crashed head-on with another vehicle on Highway 7 in Markham in November of 24. The other driver was 68-year-old Lloyd Seto. He was killed, his wife badly injured. Nielsen apologized to the family in court after her release from custody. She will be banned from driving for 8 years and 3 months. This is Charles Breaking News, CP24. We'll be back with the city's top stories.
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question isn't how far it can go. It's how far you can take it. We make a Chevrolet. But you make it a Chevy.

0: Welcome back. Convicted killer and serial rapist Paul Bernardo's upcoming parole hearing has been delayed. Bernardo's hearing has been now pushed to January. He is currently serving a life sentence for the murders of 14-year-old Leslie Mahaffey and 15-year-old Christian French in the 1990s, as well as multiple sexual assaults. He was also convicted of manslaughter in the death of his ex-wife Carla Homolka's then 15-year-old sister Tammy. The lawyer for the victims' families want longer periods of time between parole applications for offenders like Bernardo.
1: He has been diagnosed at the time that he was designated a dangerous offender of being a sadistic sexual psychopath. And we know today, medically and scientifically, that there is no cure for sadistic sexual psychopathy. So why are we having a hearing every 2 years when there has been no material change in circumstances? It creates nothing but agony and distress and upset for the families unnecessarily. And for someone who's been at his three previous parole hearings, when you watch him, this is just pure entertainment for him. He's just having a good time. And it's really, really unfair.
0: Bernardo's upcoming hearing was supposed to be next month. This marks the fourth time in 8 years that he is up for parole. Well, a storm tracking group says that a powerful downburst caused the damage to Rogers Stadium earlier this month. The Northern Tornadoes Project conducted a ground survey after the storm on September 2nd. Well, that brought intense periods of heavy rain, destructive winds, and hail. It determined the EF0 downburst packed winds of 125 kilometers an hour, causing significant damage to an area that's around 7 kilometers long and nearly 3 kilometers wide. Rogers Stadium taking a huge hit, forced to cancel the AC/DC concert to wrap up their summer concert series. The 100-year storm knocked out power, flooded major highways in Toronto, including the DVP. Well, a third education union has set a strike vote for November. About 57,000 workers represented by CUPE's Ontario School Board Council of Unions will vote on a strike mandate in November. The Ontario English Catholic Teacher Association and the Elementary Teachers Federation will also hold a vote in November. Current education contracts, they expired in August, but negotiations for a new one have stalled before they even got started, with the parties not agreeing on which issues should be bargained centrally and which should be left to local unions and school boards. Well, Ontario NDP leader Merritt Stiles is calling for an audit of the Ford government's contract with Staples for its classroom supplies program. The $66 million fund allows eligible elementary teachers to spend $750 through an online portal. The province says it's designed to prevent teachers from paying out of their own pockets for things like pencils, erasers, or paper.
2: Getting pencils and notebooks into classrooms is not rocket science, but Doug Ford and Paul Calandra can't even seem to get that right. They signed a $60 million contract with Staples, an exclusive contract so Staples could run a portal for teachers and education workers to buy their classroom supplies. $60 million to an American company in the middle of a trade war.
0: Well, the Ford government announced the Staples contract in March after what the Ministry of Education called an open, fair, and competitive process led by Supply Ontario. Watch Toronto's breaking news. CP24 will be back with the city's top stories.
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0: here's some of the stories we're working on right now. Man and a woman in their 70s, believed to be married, shot dead in Scarborough. Refurbishment project happening at the Pickering Nuclear Power Plant. We'll tell you when it should finish. And changes are coming to Ontario's commercial trucking driver curriculum after a scathing Auditor General report into training and licensing programs. Stay with CP24 for more on these stories and for further details, just go to cp24.com, CP24 app. Well, changes are here to Ontario's Residential Tenancies Act that make it easier for landlords to evict tenants who fall behind on rent. Well, tenants, as of today, who are given a notice of non-payment have just 1 week to pay or move out. That's down from 2 weeks under the previous rules. In some non-payment cases, tenants who want to raise issues involving their landlords at the same hearing will also have to pay 50% of what they owe at least a week before. Four reactors at the Pickering Nuclear Power Plant are being taken offline so they can be refurbished. The province is spending around $27 billion on this project, with work set to start in the new year. The reactors are expected to be out of service for about 10 years, but when done, their life should be expanded by 38 years. It's also expected to create thousands of jobs.
1: While the refurbishments will take off multiple units, these were generating about, power for about 500,000 homes per unit. So it's not an insignificant amount of power coming offline. I mean, 2,000 megawatts is power for 2 million homes. So it is significant. But we do have a plan to bridge the gap.
0: The province says, again, the work is expected to create thousands of jobs. Speaking of jobs, the Ford government introducing standardized entry-level training for commercial truck drivers in Ontario. Several subjects are under consideration. They include fatigue management, rural driving, and human trafficking awareness. This new curriculum will go into effect next year, and it is mandatory. The changes follow an Auditor General's report that found that the province didn't effectively monitor commercial truck driving training and licensing programs. It also found that some career colleges cut corners on training hours and skills with very little oversight. Meanwhile, Hamilton Mayor Andrew Horvath announced a seven-step plan to help workers and industries struggling during the U.S. trade war.
2: I'm committed to holding property tax increases below inflation. Families need certainty, and they need a break. Second, cut the red tape. Businesses shouldn't have to chase three levels of government looking for help in a crisis. We'll create a local business support officer. 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One contact, every available support.
0: Orva is also implementing a Buy Hamilton and Buy Canadian policy to keep her city afloat during these uncertain times. Washington Charles breaking news, CP24. We come back. The Blue Jays playoff hopes dashed, probably after tonight's game against the Baltimore Orioles at Camden Yards. Highlights coming up.
3: Go, baby.
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0: Blue Jays still striving for a wild card berth. Well, took a bit of a hit in Baltimore.
1: And he hits one to right field, overcomes Hines to make the catch. Here comes Lucas, and he's in to score.
0: Started okay, a little promising. Three runs scored in the first inning, but then bit of a bad omen here. Center fielder Brett Bateman, a fan favorite since joining their trade deadline, injuring his hip while trying to make that catch. The O's scored two runs in the eighth. They come from behind to win 4-3. The Jays are now 3.5 games back from that final wild card spot. They have just 5 games to play. Going to be tough. Well, the Maple Leafs still in preseason mode. They dropped their first 2 preseason matches against the Montreal Canadiens a couple days ago. They're back at it at the Ford Performance Center in Etobicoke, getting ready for their next preseason bout. It is another split squad between the Ottawa Senators and the Leafs, of course. Morgan Rielly did not play against the Canadiens. He was dealing with a bit of a virus, but he says he's looking forward to joining in this game and also starting new in this upcoming season.
2: I just love this team and my teammates, and I mean, whatever the downs are, the challenges, I think the opportunity and the ups outweigh them greatly, and I just I feel very fortunate to have been a Maple Leaf, and I want to continue that for as long as I can. And on that line, there's an element of my performance and my game has to, try to hold up that end of the bargain.
3: I mean, Morgan, and we talked about it a little bit, got off to a little slow start, but we envision him playing with Ratty, and so it was good to get him out there with a full pace, physical practice. Actually, was quite physical for us today, and he came through that fine, so we think they can be a good pair. We'll try to maybe spot him a little more in the O zone if we can, and give him some maybe more minutes with some of our top 6 forwards. Not that they can't get diesel minutes and defend the other team's top lines, but we think maybe we can get them out against or with our top 6 and maybe give us an advantage.
0: Leafs and Sens will face off in Toronto and Ottawa on Wednesday. Well, the box office numbers are in. Resident Evil, top of the charts.
4: Could you just call me back on this number, please?
0: The Sony film made $60 million in ticket sales. The film stars Austin Abrams as a medical courier whose last job of the night finds him battling infected creatures in Raccoon City. Also, the Warner Brothers flick Practical Magic 2, runner-up, made $12 million. And then Spider-Man, Brand New Day. I still haven't seen it twice in theaters. I got to do it. Made $6.5 million. It's been in theaters for 2 months now. You're watching Toronto's Breaking News. CP24 will be back with the city's top stories.
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0: Welcome back. President Gerber, the son of supermodel Cindy Crawford and businessman Randy Gerber, has died. The 27-year-old model died at a rehab facility. This is according to online records of the L.A. County Medical Examiner. Presley was an advocate for mental health and had spoken openly about his own personal struggles. Family spokesperson confirmed the news, asking for privacy during this difficult and painful time. The cause of death has not been released. All right, switching gears right now. Looks like a scene out of Jaws, but imagine it with a maritime twist in Nova Scotia specifically. And it's very much real. Onlookers were stunned to see a gigantic shark swimming through the waters of the Bedford Basin Yacht Club. This happened on Friday. Now, viewer video shows what's believed to be a basking shark getting pretty close to the docks. Its large fin could be seen cutting back and forth through the water before it eventually swam away. It's not like a great white. Google it. It is very scary, though. Massive mouth, but doesn't have those razor-sharp dagger teeth. So it is quite chill. It's also chill. These fat bears. It is Fat Bear Week. That's the name. Don't get mad at me. Voting starts tomorrow. The annual online competition allows viewers to follow 12 big old fat bears in Alaska's Katmai National Park on live webcams and cast ballots. Bear 32, also known as Chunk, weighed in at a very chunky 1,200 pounds last year, will be back to defend his crown and will probably eat his competition. Contest started in 2014, generating 1,300 votes last year. It ballooned, literally, to 1.7 million votes. I'll be eating that much in a couple of weeks. Thanksgiving just around the corner. Watching Toronto's Breaking News, CP24. We'll be back with the city's top stories. Thanks for watching.

0: good evening. A shocking scene outside of a Scarborough Seniors Healthcare facility today. Two people were shot and killed in the parking lot of Providence Healthcare. Tonight, we're learning more about the pair and their connection to each other. CP24 Sija Liu is at the scene and joins us now live with the details. Sija, what more can you tell us?
1: Zoraida, we're learning that it was a man and woman in their 70s who were found with gunshot wounds in the parking lot outside Providence Healthcare. Police tell us the two were a married couple and the woman was a patient at this healthcare center. But police got the call around 12:30 this afternoon to the parking lot where they found the two, both with gunshot wounds. They tried to save their lives, but both were pronounced dead on scene. Now, it's still unclear what the motive is, but police do tell us they did recover a gun on scene. They aren't searching for any more suspects in connection to this shooting, and there is no threat to public safety. So considering these elements, we did ask police if they are investigating this as a murder-suicide. They say it's too early to make that determination, but they did tell us that this was a very traumatic scene, especially considering it happened during broad daylight, during a very busy time at this healthcare center. Take a listen to what police, along with people nearby, had to say earlier.
2: Obviously, it's a very traumatic incident for the family members involved, but also, like you said, the sheer amount of patients that come through the hospital here, there's going to be a huge concern for people. We understand that, and I encourage anyone to reach out for assistance if they require it. Again, it happened behind me here in a large parking lot. Numerous people would have been aware of it happening after the fact, so I encourage people to reach out because it is a traumatic incident that occurred.
3: I was sitting out the front just watching, you know, people go by, and then all of a sudden ambulance came flying by, about 8 cop cars come flying by, fire truck, and it was just then a helicopter, and it was just chaos. It was just like everyone was flying in.
4: It's really shocking to see it in, you know, daytime, like at 12:30 when we are all around the building walking. People are walking all the time. Patients are out there with family members.
5: Scary. Like, you come to work and you don't know what's going to happen.
6: We don't expect that sort of thing. We just came down to see a friend. It is very, very shocking.
1: And Providence Healthcare says their campus is now safe and secure. Operations are back to normal, so scheduled appointments tomorrow will continue as planned. Police have pretty much opened up the scene several hours ago. They haven't given us the identity of the couple who have died, but in terms of the investigation, they are investigating, but they aren't searching for any more suspects tonight. Reporting from outside Providence Healthcare, CJ Nelson, back to you, Zoraida.
0: Thank you, CJ. Ontario Special Investigations Unit is probing an exchange of gunfire outside of a Belleville synagogue. A police officer and the suspect both wounded, leaving a community reeling as congregants gathered to mark Yom Kippur. CTV's John Musselman joins us now live from Thornhill with the latest. John, police in and around the GTA now beefing up security around synagogues.
7: Absolutely, Zoraida, as a precaution for sure. And we did see that today at synagogues in the Toronto area and also Jewish schools and a command center here in Thornhill.
8: There was added security outside area synagogues tonight, and York Regional Police have a mobile command center set up in a mall parking lot in Thornhill. It's a precautionary measure in the wake of a shooting at Belleville Synagogue. Bullets covered the passenger side of a vehicle, through the windshield of another, and through the stained glass windows of the Sons of Jacob Synagogue after a shooting last night left a man in life-threatening condition and a police officer severely wounded.
9: The first shots rang out. It was bang, bang, bang, bang. I went, what the heck was that? Everyone is kind of looking. Well, what is it? And then again, bang, bang, bang, bang, bang. And then I yelled out for everyone to get on the floor. We have a shooter.
10: First one, I thought, oh, is somebody doing daylight fireworks? And then I thought, no, that's not fireworks. That is gunfire.
11: Thought I heard well over 25 probably shots, somewhere in that range.
8: 25 people were observing service for Yom Kippur. The SIU says the suspect arrived in a truck armed with a shotgun. He discharged his firearm. A police officer returned fire. A second officer arrived and also fired his weapon. The suspect has since been identified as 29-year-old Sean Ward of Quinte West. Belleville police say the wounded officer's condition has stabilized.
12: During the incident, Constable Jeff Smith sustained serious injuries. He is a long-standing and highly respected member of our emergency response unit known by his colleagues as a dedicated officer, trusted teammate, and committed public servant.
8: Meanwhile, back in Toronto, you could see security teams and police guarding synagogues and Jewish schools. Yom Kippur is the holiest day in the Jewish calendar, and those we spoke to today say they just want to be free to worship without fear.
13: Really grateful for the security that's here. When I see them, it just, yeah, it makes me feel a lot better.
14: Social media posts are no longer enough. We need to do more. And I'm calling on the Prime Minister and I'm calling on premiers and territorial leaders to figure this out.
8: In a statement posted today, friends of Simon Wiesenthal call this a gut-wrenching reality. Quote, this is not a wake-up call. Canadian Jews are sadly wide awake. We know the fear that comes with gathering openly as Jews, whether at a synagogue, a school, or a community center. We live with it every day. And Zerada, police in York Region and Toronto say you can expect to see increased security and police presence at area synagogues in the days ahead. Reporting live, I'm John Musselman. I'll send it back to you.
0: Okay, thank you, John. We'll have more news in a moment. Here's a live look right now, downtown Toronto, and the Toronto sign. It's a cool one out there. Right now it's 13 degrees under partly cloudy skies. Lindsay Morrison has our first look at the forecast.
15: Zoraida, it is our last summer night of the season. Fall officially arrives tomorrow, and guess what? It's starting to feel a lot more like that season. We've got frost advisories in place once again for parts of central Ontario, as far south as Orillia and Midland Penetanguishene, with overnight lows in some of those communities near the freezing mark. We're not quite as cold here in Toronto, but if we do fall to an overnight low of 8 degrees, that would be our coolest temperature since late May. Tomorrow, it's another nice day, mix of sun and cloud, 18 degrees for the high, which is near normal. But once again, we are going to be feeling a northeast wind. We'll give you an idea of how long this pattern is expected to continue. That's coming up in your weather forecast. For now, Zoraida, back to you.
0: Thank you, Lindsay. An investigation is underway following a suspicious fire at a Mississauga apartment early this morning. An emergency crews were called to the building on Inverhouse Drive, south of Lakeshore, just after 3:30 a.m. for reports of a fire in the hallway. The building was evacuated. Fire crews used ladders to rescue some residents who were trapped on balconies. 10 people were hurt, including 2 with serious injuries.
16: We did receive upwards of 20 911 calls. The first call came in from the alarm monitoring company. Our dispatchers did a wonderful job. More than 20 calls from concerned residents from throughout the building, primarily from the third floor. They advised folks to shelter in place while we could. We did have to perform a number of rescues from residents on the third floor. Many of them were sheltered on properties.
17: It's so concerning that this happened and that so many of our residents got injured through the smoke inhalation and through the rescue process as well. One of our frontline Peel police officers was also injured and was in hospital as well. And it's really concerning that this has happened and that this has happened 2 days in a row, and which is why we've got the provincial investigations team supporting our local Peel police here and investigating whether or not this was somebody, you know, doing some bad things.
0: One police officer also has minor injuries that are not related to the fire. Education unions continue to call for action from the province as they remain without contracts. Meanwhile, the opposition is calling into question the Ford government's management of a contract aimed at providing teachers with school supplies. CTV's Queen's Park bureau chief Siobhan Morris with the details.
18: This is historic.
12: The announcement in March was big on fanfare, but 3 weeks into the school year, lots of bugs haven't been worked out with the online portal for elementary homeroom teachers to stock their classrooms.
19: If you buy one pack of crayons, the price is reasonable. If you buy 3 packs of crayons, the price is 20 times that amount. We're hearing that teachers are facing delays.
12: Being told their supplies may not arrive until Halloween.
19: We are calling for a value for money audit into Doug Ford's $60 million Staples deal.
12: Asking whether the government's doing a good job managing that contract, whether it offers the best prices for teachers compared with other vendors.
19: From everything that we've seen, the answer right now appears to be no.
12: The Auditor General's office has previously said their schedule for the rest of the year is packed.
20: A spokesperson for the Minister of Education is defending the Staples deal. They say the company has a large distribution network, and their bid came in at half the cost of the runner-up.
21: They had an opportunity.
12: The frustration over supplies lands with contract talks with education unions in limbo,
20: waiting for a decision from Ontario's Labour Relations Board on which issue should be bargained centrally or at the local level. A third education union has set a strike vote for November, this time support workers represented by CUPE.
2: And the membership will vote whether or not they're willing to go on strike.
20: OECTA set its own November strike vote a week ago.
21: Teachers come to teaching because they love kids. They quit and burn out because they're not supported.
20: With the Elementary Teachers of Ontario following a few days later.
22: It's a province-building project, and we're failing badly.
20: A spokesperson for the education minister has said these votes only create unnecessary panic for parents. The head of ETFO says that anxiety is valid. If teachers do vote to take job action, what does it mean for families?
22: They can expect a proportional response to the challenging times that we're in right now.
20: Whether it's a work-to-rule measure or a strike, nothing would happen until after a decision from the Labour Board. That's expected in early to mid-November, while strike votes are underway. Mastin says his goal is to move the government off its current trajectory.
22: And the trajectory since 2018 has been to dismantle, to cut, to suffocate everything that's good about public education.
20: Siobhan Morris, CTV News.
0: Hamilton Mayor Andrea Horvath has announced a seven-step plan to help workers and industries struggling during the ongoing trade war with the U.S.
23: I'm committed to holding property tax increases below inflation. Families need certainty, and they need a break. Second, cut the red tape. Businesses shouldn't have to chase three levels of government looking for help in a crisis. We'll create a local business support officer. 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
0: Horvath is also implementing a Buy Hamilton and Buy Canadian policy to keep her city afloat during uncertain times. A note for transit riders, there are early closures on a part of Line 1 to be aware of this week. Beginning tonight until Thursday, trains will stop running between St. Clair and College stations at 11:59 p.m. for track work. Shuttle buses will run in place of trains, and TTC staff will be available to assist passengers. Regular services expected to resume each morning at 6 a.m. Coming up here on CTV News, new findings about a destructive summer storm earlier this month that caused major flooding and severe damage to Rogers Stadium. The results of an investigation by the Northern Tornadoes Project. Coming up.
15: Might be a chilly walk to school for the little ones tomorrow. I suggest a jacket, maybe even mitts and a hat, depending on where you're joining us from. Going to be a cool start. And then again, fall officially arrives 4 minutes after 8 p.m. tomorrow night. Stay with us. We'll take a full look at your 7-day forecast.

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11: Mom!
12: Degrees as we take another live look at the downtown skyline. Yeah, it's going to be cool tonight. We're dropping into the single digits with a low of 9. Tomorrow, more sunshine. Temperature climbing just shy of seasonal. Yeah, here's Lindsay with details.
13: Well, Zoraida, as we kick off a new season, you are going to notice some cooler temperatures, yes. But I will say this week, weather-wise, we're pretty consistent. You can expect a mix of sun and cloud most days and a real absence of rain this week. 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You don't pay unless they win. And when we're talking about cool temperatures, that begins as early as tonight. An overnight low in the single digits is what we're expecting here in the city of Toronto. We've been close to that the last few nights with overnight lows of about 10 degrees. It's likely going to feel a little chilly as you are waking up tomorrow morning. This is on the cool side of seasonal. Again, frost advisories are in effect for parts of central Ontario, including cottage country and then north into parts of Quebec as well. We don't need to worry about frost quite yet here in the GTA, but something to start thinking about as you do your fall planting or tend to your fall garden. School day forecast for tomorrow looks like this. So yes, it is a chilly start. By the afternoon, though, the kids might not need the jacket, the hat for the walk home. Should be a pleasant afternoon once again with a mix of sun and cloud, or maybe even a mainly sunny sky, depending on where you're joining us from. Temperatures, low humidity, so what you see is what you get as far as the temperature is concerned. Mid to upper teens across southern Ontario. 17 degrees tomorrow afternoon for you in Burlington, 18 in the Vaughan area, and 15 around Haliburton. Be interesting to start to see some of the colors changing in that part of our province. Here's the thing, I also mentioned an absence of rainfall. We've got high pressure that is going to be dominant over Ontario and Quebec. See these areas of low pressure? They, for the most part, remain south of the border. Not completely, though. Southwestern Ontario and even areas between Hamilton over toward Niagara Falls at risk of seeing perhaps a quick passing shower. And that's thanks in part to the east wind, a little bit of lake effect off Lake Ontario and Lake Erie. Southwest Ontario, decent chance of seeing some wet weather into the day on Wednesday, maybe for us too in the city of Toronto. But again, the majority of this week is looking dry and mainly sunny. This is a look at your 7-day forecast. Again, pretty consistent temperature wise, a mostly sunny sky for Friday. And then there's an early look at next weekend with daytime highs back in the low 20s. Zoraida, I'll send it back to you.
12: Thank you, Lindsay. A storm tracking group says an EF0 downburst caused the damage to Rogers Stadium earlier this month. The Northern Tornadoes Project conducted a ground survey following that storm on September 2nd, which included heavy rain, destructive winds, and hail. It determined the downburst had winds of 125 kilometers an hour, which caused significant damage to an area roughly 7.1 kilometers long and nearly 3 kilometers wide. Rogers Stadium took the brunt of the damage, leading to the cancellation of its final concert of the season. Rail Safety Week is underway. The initiative is meant to raise awareness and inspire action to prevent railway crossing and trespassing incidents. This year's theme is There Is No Undo Button. Metrolinx is marking the week with safety-themed events each day.
3: We're partnering, as we always do, with Operation Lifesaver over the course of the next week to bring some pretty simple but basic messages to our community. Make sure that you respect all signs and signals around a railroad. Make sure you're not accessing restricted spaces. Be careful at level grade crossings. The same sort of messages that Operation Lifesaver brought into my high school classroom 30 years ago.
12: Metrolink staff do daily track walks to inspect the conditions and spot anything that could allow people or animals to get onto the tracks. The agency also has a text help program where people can get real-time assistance. A new survey looked at the range and efficiency of electric vehicles. CAA evaluated 22 electric vehicles on their range, charging performance and efficiency, and charging costs. The survey found that while every vehicle completed the drive, the results varied when it came to how efficiently they used energy, how much range they gained during a 15-minute charging stop, and what it cost to recharge. CAA says the findings suggest that as EV technology improves, the conversation will shift from whether a vehicle can make a trip to how efficient it will be.
11: Based on this data, you know, not all EVs are created equal. There's a lot of variety out there, and really looking at this less about, you know, an EV is just an EV, and more about, hey, now that technology has advanced and there are a lot more options out there, what is it that I personally need and I'm looking at with regard to a car, not just deciding between an EV or a fuel-powered or gas-powered car, but within those choices, what are the types of lifestyle and behaviors that I might have that could be impacted by the type of car I'm buying.
12: The study found that the average cost of a 15-minute charging session was just shy of $14. Well, the first phase of the Pickering Nuclear Generating Station

0: operation, so we have decided to extend the life of this asset.
1: The upgrades will keep the units out of service for roughly 10 years and will extend the life of the nuclear plant by up to 38 years. Still ahead here on CTV News, the curtain comes down on another year of TIFF, and we now know which film claimed the coveted People's Choice Award.
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4: Changes to Ontario's Residential Tenancies Act are now in effect, making it easier for landlords to evict tenants who fall behind on their rent. As of today, tenants who receive a notice for unpaid rent have just 1 week to pay what they owe. That's down from 2 weeks, or move out. In some cases, tenants who want to raise issues about their landlord at the same hearing will also have to pay at least 50% of their outstanding rent a week in advance. Hundreds of real estate investors across Ontario got a shock over the weekend, learning that their rent payments were in limbo. CTV's John Woodward explains.
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6: Through that time, he courted investors who bought condos via his company, Simple Investor, with a portfolio that grew to at least 74 buildings, according to the website of its property management company, CIREC.
7: We put a lot of trust in Todd.
6: One investor, Billy Joe Newman, told CTV News she had good returns for 13 years, but didn't know what to make of it in January when she got a $40,000 unpaid water bill for a condo complex in Perth County. Then a late payment, an increase in fees, and this month her rent money didn't come in, putting her ability to make mortgage payments in doubt.
7: I'm trying to look at this in steps because if I look at the whole thing is very overwhelming.
6: Then CIREG sent this letter to investors on Friday saying the company is currently experiencing market and liquidity challenges that are affecting our ability to make timely rental payments. We recognize how serious this is, particularly for investors who rely on these payments to meet financial obligations. The company is working with advisors to evaluate alternatives and address these challenges.
8: The mortgage is not going to be paid. So, of course, immediately I panicked.
6: Investor Marcin Migdal said he went to the company's Burlington headquarters to get answers, but didn't find out much. He believes the total investment across 1,800 investors is massive.
8: That's $117 million.
6: The company didn't respond to emails about the situation from CTV News. And when we reached out to Slater directly, an automated email said, "I am away on medical leave with no date of return at this time." The condo units are still there, but because this was such a hands-off investment, most of these investors don't have the contact information of their tenants to try and get the money that way.
8: I think this was a very, very savvy and smart business model that worked for a long time. But I think because of what happened during COVID and what happened with the collapse of the market of Toronto, I think that probably had a massive effect.

0: And I think management just didn't account for that.
1: MGDEL is organizing investors together to look at legal options. As for Newman,
2: we trusted him for a long time. That trust is gone, obviously.
1: She says the company has promised investors an update by Wednesday. John Woodward, CTV.
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16: In sports, the Blue Jays' wild card hopes continue to fade after opening a series in Baltimore tonight.
17: And he hits one to right field, overcomes Hines to make the catch. Here comes Lucas, and he's in to score.
16: Toronto jumped out to an early lead, scoring 3 runs in the first inning. Center fielder Brett Bateman left the game in the second after injuring his hip while making a catch. But the Orioles rallied, scoring twice in the eighth to come from behind for the 4-3 win. The loss leaves the Jays 3.5 games out of a wild card spot with just 5 games remaining. The Toronto International Film Festival wrapped up last night. La Bola Negra took home the People's Choice Award, which is the festival's top prize. It is considered to be a good indicator of potential Academy Award success. And that's our report for this evening. A reminder, you can get breaking news all day long on CP24 and on our website, ctvnewstoronto.ca. For Lindsay Morrison and all of us here at CTV News, have a good night. I'm Zoraida Allman.

0: Good evening. A shocking scene outside of a Scarborough Seniors Healthcare facility today. Two people were shot and killed in the parking lot of Providence Healthcare. Tonight, we're learning more about the pair and their connection to each other. CP24 Sija Liu is at the scene and joins us now live with the details. Sija, what more can you tell us?
1: Zoraida, we're learning that it was a man and woman in their 70s who were found with gunshot wounds in the parking lot outside Providence Healthcare. Police tell us the two were a married couple and the woman was a patient at this healthcare center. But police got the call around 12:30 this afternoon to the parking lot where they found the two, both with gunshot wounds. They tried to save their lives, but both were pronounced dead on scene. Now, it's still unclear what the motive is, but police do tell us they did recover a gun on scene. They aren't searching for any more suspects in connection to this shooting, and there is no threat to public safety. So considering these elements, we did ask police if they are investigating this as a murder-suicide. They say it's too early to make that determination, but they did tell us that this was a very traumatic scene, especially considering it happened during broad daylight, during a very busy time at this healthcare center. Take a listen to what police, along with people nearby, had to say earlier.
2: Obviously, it's a very traumatic incident for the family members involved, but also, like you said, the sheer amount of patients that come through the hospital here, there's going to be a huge concern for people. We understand that, and I encourage anyone to reach out for assistance if they require it. Again, it happened behind me here in a large parking lot. Numerous people would have been aware of it happening after the fact, so I encourage people to reach out because it is a traumatic incident that occurred.
3: I was sitting out the front, just watching, you know, people go by, and then all of a sudden, ambulance came flying by, about 8 cop cars come flying by, fire truck, and it was just then a helicopter, and it was just chaos. It was just like everyone was flying in.
4: It's really shocking to see it in a daytime, like at 12:30, when we are all around the building walking. People are walking all the time. Patients are out there with family members.
5: It's scary. Like, you come to work and you don't know what's going to happen.
6: We don't expect that sort of thing. We just came down to see a friend. It is very, very shocking.
1: And Providence Healthcare says their campus is now safe and secure. Operations are back to normal, so scheduled appointments tomorrow will continue as planned. Police have pretty much opened up the scene several hours ago. They haven't given us the identity of the couple who have died, but in terms of the investigation, they are investigating, but they aren't searching for any more suspects tonight. Reporting from outside Providence Healthcare, Sija Nelson, back to you, Zoraida.
0: Thank you, Sija. Ontario Special Investigations Unit is probing an exchange of gunfire outside of a Belleville synagogue. A police officer and the suspect both wounded, leaving a community reeling as congregants gathered to mark Yom Kippur. CTV's John Musselman joins us now live from Thornhill with the latest. John, police in and around the GTA now beefing up security around synagogues.
7: Absolutely, Zoraida, as a precaution for sure. And we did see that today at synagogues in the Toronto area and also Jewish schools and a command center here in Thornhill. There was added security outside area synagogues tonight, and York Regional Police have a mobile command center set up in a mall parking lot in Thornhill. It's a precautionary measure in the wake of a shooting at Belleville Synagogue. Bullets covered the passenger side of a vehicle, through the windshield of another, and through the stained glass windows of the Sons of Jacob Synagogue after a shooting last night left a man in life-threatening condition and a police officer severely wounded.
8: The first shots rang out. It was bang, bang, bang, bang. I went, what the heck was that? Everyone is kind of looking. Well, what is it? And then again, bang, bang, bang, bang, bang. And then I yelled out for everyone to get on the floor. We have a shooter.
9: First one, I thought, oh, is somebody doing daylight fireworks? And then I thought, no, that's not fireworks. That is gunfire.
10: Thought I heard well over 25 probably shots, somewhere in that range.
7: 25 people were observing service for Yom Kippur. The SIU says the suspect arrived in a truck armed with a shotgun. He discharged his firearm. A police officer returned fire. A second officer arrived and also fired his weapon. The suspect has since been identified as 29-year-old Sean Ward of Quinte West. Belleville police say the wounded officer's condition has stabilized.
11: During the incident, Constable Jeff Smith sustained serious injuries. He is a long-standing and highly respected member of our emergency response unit. known by his colleagues as a dedicated officer, trusted teammate, and committed public servant.
7: Meanwhile, back in Toronto, you could see security teams and police guarding synagogues and Jewish schools. Yom Kippur is the holiest day in the Jewish calendar, and those we spoke to today say they just want to be free to worship without fear.
12: Really grateful for the security that's here. When I see them, it just, yeah, it makes me feel a lot better.
13: Social media posts are no longer enough. We need to do more. And I'm calling on the Prime Minister and I'm calling on premiers and territorial leaders to figure this out.
7: In a statement posted today, friends of Simon Wiesenthal call this a gut-wrenching reality. Quote, this is not a wake-up call. Canadian Jews are sadly wide awake. We know the fear that comes with gathering openly as Jews, whether at a synagogue, a school, or a community center. We live with it every day. And Zarada, police in York Region and Toronto say you can expect to see increased security and police presence at area synagogues in the days ahead. Reporting live, I'm John Musselman. I'll send it back to you.
0: Okay, thank you, John. We'll have more news in a moment. Here's a live look right now, downtown Toronto and the Toronto sign. It's a cool one out there. Right now it's 13 degrees under partly cloudy skies. Lindsay Morrison has our first look at the forecast.
14: Zoraida, it is our last summer night of the season. Fall officially arrives tomorrow, and guess what? It's starting to feel a lot more like that season. We've got frost advisories in place once again for parts of central Ontario, as far south as Orillia and Midland-Penetanguishene, with overnight lows in some of those communities near the freezing mark. We're not quite as cold here in Toronto, but if we do fall to an overnight low of 8 degrees, that would be our coolest temperature since late May. Tomorrow, it's another nice day, mix of sun and cloud, 18 degrees for the high, which is near normal. But once again, we are going to be feeling a northeast wind. We'll give you an idea of how long this pattern is expected to continue. That's coming up in your weather forecast. For now, Zoraida, back to you.
0: Thank you, Lindsay. An investigation is underway following a suspicious fire at a Mississauga apartment early this morning. And emergency crews were called to the building on Inverhouse Drive, south of Lakeshore, just after 3:30 a.m. for reports of a fire in the hallway. The building was evacuated. Fire crews used ladders to rescue some residents who were trapped on balconies. 10 people were hurt, including 2 with serious injuries.
15: We did receive upwards of 20 911 calls. The first call came in from the alarm monitoring company. Our dispatchers did a wonderful job with 20 calls from concerned residents from throughout the building, primarily from the third floor. They advised folks to shelter in place while they could. We did have to perform a number of rescues from residents on the third floor. Many of them were sheltered on properties.
16: It's so concerning that this happened and that so many of our residents got injured through the smoke inhalation and through the rescue process as well. One of our frontline Peel police officers was also injured and was in hospital as well. And it's really concerning that this has happened and this has happened 2 days in a row, and which is why we've got the provincial investigations team supporting our local Peel police here and investigating whether or not this was somebody, you know, doing some bad things.
0: One police officer also has minor injuries that are not related to the fire. Education unions continue to call for action from the province as they remain without contracts. Meanwhile, the opposition is calling into question the Ford government's management of a contract aimed at providing teachers with school supplies. CTV's Queen's Park Bureau Chief Siobhan Morris with the details.
17: This is historic.
11: The announcement in March was big on fanfare, but 3 weeks into the school year, lots of bugs haven't been worked out with the online portal for elementary homeroom teachers to stock their classrooms.
18: If you buy one pack of crayons, the price is reasonable. If you buy 3 packs of crayons, the price is 20 times that amount. We're hearing that teachers are facing delays.
11: Being told their supplies may not arrive until Halloween.
18: We are calling for a value for money audit into Doug Ford's $60 million Staples deal.
11: Asking whether the government's doing a good job managing that contract, whether it offers the best prices for teachers compared with other vendors.
18: From everything that we've seen, the answer right now appears to be no.
11: The Auditor General's office has previously said their schedule for the rest of the year is packed.
19: A spokesperson for the Minister of Education is defending the Staples deal. They say the company has a large distribution network, and their bid came in at half the cost of the runner-up.
20: They had an opportunity.
11: The frustration over supplies lands with contract talks with education unions in limbo,
19: waiting for a decision from Ontario's Labor Relations Board on which issues should be bargained centrally or at the local level. A third education union has set a strike vote for November. This time, support workers represented by CUPE.
20: And the membership will vote whether or not they're willing to go on strike.
19: OECTA set its own November strike vote a week ago.
21: Teachers come to teaching because they love kids. They quit and burn out because they're not supported.
19: With the Elementary Teachers of Ontario following a few days later.
22: It's a province-building project, and we're failing badly.
19: A spokesperson for the education minister has said these votes only create unnecessary panic for parents. The head of ETFO says that anxiety is valid. If teachers do vote to take job action, what does it mean for families?
22: They can expect a proportional response to the challenging times that we're in right now.
19: Whether it's a work-to-rule measure or a strike, nothing would happen until after a decision from the Labour Board. That's expected in early to mid-November, while strike votes are underway. Mastin says his goal is to move the government off its current trajectory.
22: And the trajectory since 2018 has been to dismantle, to cut, to suffocate everything that's good about public education.
19: Siobhan Morris, CTV News.
0: Hamilton Mayor Andrea Horvath has announced a seven-step plan to help workers and industries struggling during the ongoing trade war with the U.S.
23: 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We'll create a local business support officer. 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
0: Horvath is also implementing a Buy Hamilton and Buy Canadian policy to keep her city afloat during uncertain times. A note for transit riders, there are early closures on a part of Line 1 to be aware of this week. Beginning tonight until Thursday, trains will stop running between St. Clair and College stations at 11:59 p.m. for track work. Shuttle buses will run in place of trains, and TTC staff will be available to assist passengers. Regular services expected to resume each morning at 6 a.m. Coming up here on CTV News, new findings about a destructive summer storm earlier this month that caused major flooding and severe damage to Rogers Stadium. The results of an investigation by the Northern Tornadoes Project. Coming up.
14: Might be a chilly walk to school for the little ones tomorrow. I suggest a jacket, maybe even mitts and a hat, depending on where you're joining us from. Going to be a cool start. And then again, ball officially arrives 4 minutes after 8 p.m. tomorrow night. Stay with us. We'll take a full look at your 7-day forecast.

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12: Degrees as we take another live look at the downtown skyline. Yeah, it's going to be cool tonight. We're dropping into the single digits with a low of 9. Tomorrow, more sunshine, temperature climbing just shy of seasonal. Yeah, here's Lindsay with details.
13: Well, Zoraida, as we kick off a new season, you are going to notice some cooler temperatures, yes. But I will say this week, weather-wise, we're pretty consistent. You can expect a mix of sun and cloud most days and a real absence of rain this week. 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You don't pay unless they win. And when we're talking about cool temperatures, that begins as early as tonight. An overnight low in the single digits is what we're expecting here in the city of Toronto. We've been close to that the last few nights with overnight lows of about 10 degrees. It's likely going to feel a little chilly as you are waking up tomorrow morning. This is on the cool side of seasonal. Again, frost advisories are in effect for parts of central Ontario, including cottage country and then north into parts of Quebec as well. We don't need to worry about frost quite yet here in the GTA, but something to start thinking about as you do your fall planting or tend to your fall garden. School day forecast for tomorrow looks like this. So yes, it is a chilly start. By the afternoon, though, the kids might not need the jacket, the hat for the walk home. Should be a pleasant afternoon once again with a mix of sun and cloud, or maybe even a mainly sunny sky, depending on where you're joining us from. Temperatures, low humidity, so what you see is what you get as far as the temperature is concerned. Mid to upper teens across southern Ontario, 17 degrees tomorrow afternoon for you in Burlington, 18 in the Vaughan area, and 15 around Haliburton. Be interesting to start to see some of the colors changing in that part of our province. Here's the thing, I also mentioned an absence of rainfall. We've got high pressure that is going to be dominant over Ontario and Quebec. See these areas of low pressure? They, for the most part, remain south of the border. Not completely, though. Southwestern Ontario and even areas between Hamilton over toward Niagara Falls at risk of seeing perhaps a quick passing shower. And that's thanks in part to the east wind, a little bit of lake effect off Lake Ontario and Lake Erie. Southwest Ontario, decent chance of seeing some wet weather into the day on Wednesday, maybe for us too in the city of Toronto. But again, the majority of this week is looking dry and mainly sunny. This is a look at your 7-day forecast. Again, pretty consistent temperature-wise, a mostly sunny sky for Friday. And then there's an early look at next weekend with daytime highs back in the low 20s. Zoraida, I'll send it back to you.
12: Thank you, Lindsay. A storm tracking group says an EF0 downburst caused the damage to Rogers Stadium earlier this month. The Northern Tornadoes Project conducted a ground survey following that storm on September 2nd, which included heavy rain, destructive winds, and hail. It determined the downburst had winds of 125 kilometers an hour, which caused significant damage to an area roughly 7.1 kilometers long and nearly 3 kilometers wide. Rogers Stadium took the brunt of the damage, leading to the cancellation of its final concert of the season. Rail Safety Week is underway. The initiative is meant to raise awareness and inspire action to prevent railway crossing and trespassing incidents. This year's theme is There Is No Undo Button. Metrolinx is marking the week with safety-themed events each day.
14: We're partnering, as we always do, with Operation Lifesaver over the course of the next week to bring some pretty simple but basic messages to our community. Make sure that you respect all signs and signals around a railroad. Make sure you're not accessing restricted spaces. Be careful at level grade crossings. The same sort of messages that Operation Lifesaver brought into my high school classroom 30 years ago.
12: Metrolinx staff do daily track walks to inspect the conditions and spot anything that could allow people or animals to get onto the tracks. The agency also has a text help program where people can get real-time assistance. A new survey looked at the range and efficiency of electric vehicles. CAA evaluated 22 electric vehicles on their range, charging performance and efficiency, and charging costs. The survey found that while every vehicle completed the drive, the results varied when it came to how efficiently they used energy, how much range they gained during a 15-minute charging stop, and what it cost to recharge. CAA says the findings suggest that as EV technology improves, the conversation will shift from whether a vehicle can make a trip to how efficient it will be.
15: Based on this data, you know, not all EVs are created equal. There's a lot of variety out there, and really looking at this less about, you know, an EV is just an EV, and more about, hey, now that technology has advanced and there are a lot more options out there, what is it that I personally need and I'm looking at with regard to a car, not just deciding between an EV or a fuel-powered or gas-powered car, but within those choices, what are the types of lifestyle and behaviors that I might have that could be impacted by the type of car I'm buying.
12: The study found that the average cost of a 15-minute charging session was just shy of $14. Well, the first phase of the Pickering Nuclear Generating Station refurbishment got underway today. Four reactors are beginning to come offline as part of the $27 billion refurbishment project. Major work is scheduled to begin in January, including the replacement of 1,500 fuel channels and 48 steam generators, as well as the construction of a 1.5 kilometer long deep water intake. Ontario's Minister of Energy and Mines joined CP24 this evening to talk about why the province says the project is needed.
16: We need to add more power to the province's electricity grid, and we need to double down on Canadian sovereignty. And so we made a decision that we're going to embrace the best of Canadian nuclear technology. CANDU technology was built in this province. Our Pickering Nuclear Generating Station has been an incredible generating station for 2 million homes of power for the last 50 years. And so we have decided to extend the life of this asset.
12: The upgrades will keep the units out of service for roughly 10 years and will extend the life of the nuclear plant by up to 38 years. Still ahead here on CTV News, the curtain comes down on another year of TIFF, and we now know which film claimed the coveted People's Choice Award.
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1: 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What you build doesn't stop when the job's finished. 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Kubota.
0: Sometimes she's an ugly old witch. Sometimes she's a wise woman. But she always has a name.
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22: Changes to Ontario's Residential Tenancies Act are now in effect, making it easier for landlords to evict tenants who fall behind on their rent. As of today, tenants who receive a notice for unpaid rent have just 1 week to pay what they owe. That's down from 2 weeks, or move out. In some cases, tenants who want to raise issues about their landlord at the same hearing will also have to pay at least 50% of their outstanding rent a week in advance. Hundreds of real estate investors across Ontario got a shock over the weekend, learning that their rent payments were in limbo. CTV's John Woodward explains.
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24: Through that time, he courted investors who bought condos via his company, Simple Investor, with a portfolio that grew to at least 74 buildings, according to the website of its property management company, CIRIC.
25: We put a lot of trust in Todd.
24: One investor, Billy Jo Newman, told CTV News she had good returns for 13 years, but didn't know what to make of it in January when she got a $40,000 unpaid water bill for a condo complex in Perth County. Then a late payment, an increase in fees, and this month her rent money didn't come in, putting her ability to make mortgage payments in doubt.
25: I'm trying to look at this in steps because if I look at the whole thing, it's very overwhelming.
24: Then CIRIC sent this letter to investors on Friday saying the company is currently experiencing market and liquidity challenges that are affecting our ability to make timely rental payments. We recognize how serious this is, particularly for investors who rely on these payments to meet financial obligations. The company is working with advisors to evaluate alternatives and address these challenges.
26: The mortgage is not going to be paid. So, of course, immediately I panicked.
24: Investor Marcin Migdal said he went to the company's Burlington headquarters to get answers, but didn't find out much. He believes the total investment across 1,800 investors is massive.
26: That's $117 million.
24: The company didn't respond to emails about the situation from CTV News. And when we reached out to Slater directly, an automated email said, "I am away on medical leave with no date of return at this time." The condo units are still there, but because this was such a hands-off investment, most of these investors don't have the contact information of their tenants to try and get the money that way.
26: I think this was a very, very savvy and smart business model that worked for a long time. But I think because of what happened during COVID and what happened with the collapse of the market of Toronto, I think that probably had a massive effect. And I think management just didn't account for that.
24: Migdal is organizing investors together to look at legal options. As for Newman,
25: we trusted him for a long time. That trust is gone, obviously.
24: She says the company has promised investors an update by Wednesday. John Woodward, CTV News.

0: That was the perfect shot.
1: Today, I'm going on my 3K run. 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
11: In sports, the Blue Jays' wild card hopes continue to fade after opening a series in Baltimore tonight.
12: And he hits one to right field, overcomes Hines to make the catch. Here comes Lucas, and he's in to score.
11: Toronto jumped out to an early lead, scoring three runs in the first inning. Center fielder Brett Bateman left the game in the second after injuring his hip while making a catch, but the Orioles rallied, scoring twice in the eighth to come from behind for the 4-3 win. The loss leaves the Jays 3.5 games out of a wild card spot with just 5 games remaining. The Toronto International Film Festival wrapped up last night. La Bola Negra took home the People's Choice Award, which is the festival's top prize. It is considered to be a good indicator of potential Academy Award success. And that's our report for this evening. A reminder, you can get breaking news all day long on CP24 and on our website, ctvnewstoronto.ca. For Lindsay Morrison and all of us here at CTV News, have a good night. I'm Zoraida Allman.

0: Man and a woman in their 70s believed to be married are dead after a double shooting in Scarborough. We'll go to the scene with CB24's CJ Nelson. We're following the latest in a shooting investigation in front of a Belleville synagogue. In the wake, police and the GTA are now stepping up their presence in places of worship. And a parole hearing for convicted killer and serial rapist Paul Bernardo has been delayed. We'll tell you to when. Washington's breaking news, CP24. I'm Phil Perkins. Thanks for joining us. Our top story. Two people are dead after a shooting in a parking lot at Providence Healthcare on St. Clair near Warden. Let's bring in CP24's CJ Nelson for the latest. CJ.
1: Hi, Phil. What we know so far is that a man and a woman in their 70s were found with gunshot wounds in the parking lots of Providence Healthcare Center. Police tell us they were a married couple and the woman was a patient here at the healthcare center. Police have now cleared the scene. They aren't looking for any more suspects in this case, but they were called here around 12:30 in the afternoon to the parking lot. That's where they found the man and woman who were pronounced dead on the scene. They also did recover a gun at the scene. They aren't searching for any more suspects and say there is no threat to the hospital or the nearby community. And when you consider these circumstances, police were asked if they're investigating this as a murder-suicide. They say it's too early to make that determination right now, but everything is returning back to normal here at the hospital. And this took place in the middle of the day during broad daylight, during a time when there were a lot of people going in and out of the hospital. So it was quite traumatic for those in the area. Take a listen to what police had to say along with those nearby.
2: What I can say is both victims were related to each other, and officers did recover a firearm which was located on scene. There are no outstanding suspects and no threats to public safety. We understand that incidents like this can cause great concern within the community. If anyone has information, no matter how small it may seem, please reach out to us.
3: I was sitting out the front just watching, you know, people go by, and then all of a sudden ambulance came flying by, about eight cop cars come flying by, fire truck, and it was just then a helicopter, and it was just chaos. It was just like everyone was flying in.
4: It's really shocking to see it in a daytime, like at 12:30, when we are all around the building walking. People are walking all the time. Patients are out there with family members.
5: It's scary. Like, you come to work and you don't know what's going to happen.
6: We don't expect that sort of thing. We just came down to see a friend.
1: Now, Providence Health is a seniors medical center that specializes in palliative and rehabilitative care. And the center says that their campus is safe and secure tonight, and operations are back to normal. So any appointments tomorrow will continue as scheduled. Police are still continuing their investigation, but they're not searching for any more suspects at this point. Back to you, Phil.
0: Thank you very much, CJ. Also, police have security video of a suspect wanted in a shooting investigation in Etobicoke. They're trying to identify an armed man who ran from a gray SUV on Uno Drive near Castlebar Road. This was back on August 5th, shortly after. Police say two groups and two vehicles started shooting at each other. If you have any information, call police. And the suspect and police officer injured in exchange of gunfire near a Belleville synagogue have now been identified. Special Investigations Unit says 29-year-old Sean Ward fired the first shot near Sons of Jacob Synagogue. Constable Jeff Smith and another officer returned fire. Ward is still in hospital in critical condition. Smith is expected to survive. The shooting happened in front of the synagogue as their congregation gathered for Yom Kippur. The SIU and Belleville police provided an update.
7: There are dozens of bullet holes in the street behind me, and some homes have been hit, and there are some vehicles with shot out windows, that sort of thing. So it would have been quite the scene, indeed.
8: This incident is also a reminder of the reality of policing. The men and women who wear this uniform are not just police officers. They are parents, spouses, children, friends, and neighbors. Every day they leave their homes and loved ones not knowing what they may encounter. Yet when danger arises, they step forward to protect others. Over the past 17 hours, we have witnessed the very best at the Belleville Police Service. We have seen courage, professionalism, compassion, and resilience.
0: About two dozen people were inside the synagogue when the shooting started. Police say about 20 to 30 shots were fired by the suspect and police. We caught up with members of Sons of Jacob as well as people who live nearby.
9: We didn't know if there was more than one shooter. We didn't know if the officer was still there, if he was injured. But the biggest concern was a gunman going to breach the doors and start targeting us. And so the thing was like, what do we do in that situation? So you're kind of thinking these things, but at the same time, you're literally frozen because you have no clue what's going on outside.
10: There was somebody shot in the street that we could see, and it was pretty harrowing at the time. I mean, 30, 40 shots fired from different rounds. You could tell it was a shootout. It was not just a gun play. It was a shootout, so it was pretty scary.
11: Because we were back there, and I heard two shots, which I instantly knew were gunshots. So I grabbed my kids and brought them inside to the basement, and then I came upstairs to find him, and then I looked out the window, and I saw that it was at least between the person and police, so I saw them going back and forth. So I knew the police were at least there, so we just went and sat in the basement until it was done.
0: Well, Prime Minister Mark Carney reacting to the shooting in Belleville as the fall session of Parliament started.
12: Mr. Speaker, I believe with the Leader of the Opposition and all members of this House in joining him together in offering our thoughts, our prayers for Officer Smith, for his family, for the Jewish community in Belleville, for the Jewish community across Canada. We stand against all forms of violence, all forms of hate. And may this House continue to come together to support the Jewish community in Canada and all Canadians to live their full lives.
0: Toronto police are increasing patrols at synagogues and other places of worship after the shooting in Belleville. Command posts are being set up in several neighborhoods, including the Bathurst and Shepherd area, North York. Police say there is no known threat to the city in connection to what happened in Belleville, but they are increasing their visibility out of an abundance of caution. York Region Police also doing the same to keep up their visibility during the Jewish high holidays and say residents can expect to continue seeing increased patrols around places of worship after the shooting in Belleville.
13: We are committed to being present to hear the community, and moreover, we are committed to deploying resources adequately to respond to the community in times of need, and for that reason we have enhanced deployments across our community today. Both in neighborhoods, here at the command post, at places of worship, and places where community may congregate together.
0: Well, police say a fire that injured 10 residents of an apartment building in Mississauga is being treated as suspicious. Emergency crews were called to the building on Inverhouse Drive, just south of Lakeshore, around 3:30 in the morning. There's a fire in the hallway. Building was evacuated. Crews used ladders to rescue people trapped on balconies. Police say the 10 residents were treated for smoke inhalation.
14: We received a 911 call approximately 3 a.m. to report a apartment fire at this address. We responded with the first alarm. Information we received while en route led us to upgrade this to a second alarm. Crews responded. We did find fire on the third floor in the hallway, which was quickly brought under control. There was a great deal of smoke that we had to contend with after the fire was under control.
0: Well, one police officer also has minor injuries not related to the fire. Police are continuing to investigate. Also, a Stouffville woman has been sentenced to nearly 5 years in prison after a deadly drunk driving crash. 43-year-old Carolyn Nielsen had more than three times the legal limit of alcohol in her system when she crashed head-on with another vehicle on Highway 7 in Markham in November of 24. The other driver was 68-year-old Lloyd Seto. He was killed, his wife badly injured. Nielsen apologized to the family in court. After her release from custody, she will be banned from driving for 8 years and 3 months. This is Charles Breaking News, CP24. We'll be back with the city's top stories.
15: The Green Lantern needs to be fearless.
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0: Welcome back. Convicted killer and serial rapist Paul Bernardo's upcoming parole hearing has been delayed. Bernardo's hearing has been now pushed to January. He is currently serving a life sentence for the murders of a 14-year-old Leslie Mahaffey and 15-year-old Christian French in the 1990s, as well as multiple sexual assaults. He was also convicted of manslaughter in the death of his ex-wife Carla Homolka's then 15-year-old sister Tammy. The lawyer for the victims' families want longer periods of time between parole applications for offenders like Bernardo.
20: He has been diagnosed at the time that he was designated a dangerous offender of being a sadistic sexual psychopath. And we know today, medically and scientifically, that there is no cure for sadistic sexual psychopathy. So why are we having a hearing every 2 years when there has been no material change in circumstances? It creates nothing but agony and distress and upset for the families unnecessarily. And for someone who's been at his three previous parole hearings, when you watch him, this is just pure entertainment for him. He's just having a good time. And it's really, really unfair.
0: Bernardo's upcoming hearing was supposed to be next month. This marks the fourth time in 8 years that he is up for parole. Well, a storm tracking group says that a powerful downburst caused the damage to Rogers Stadium earlier this month. The Northern Tornadoes Project conducted a ground survey after the storm on September 2nd. Well, that brought intense periods of heavy rain, destructive winds, and hail. It determined the EF0 downburst packed winds of 125 kilometers an hour, causing significant damage to an area that's around 7 kilometers long and nearly 3 kilometers wide. Rogers Stadium taking a huge hit, forced to cancel the AC/DC concert to wrap up their summer concert series. The 100-year storm knocked out power, flooded major highways in Toronto, including the DVP. Well, a third education union has set a strike vote for November. About 57,000 workers represented by CUPE's Ontario School Board Council of Unions will vote on a strike mandate in November. The Ontario English Catholic Teacher Association and the Elementary Teachers Federation will also hold a vote in November. Current education contracts, they expired in August. The negotiations for a new one have stalled before they even got started, with the parties not agreeing on which issues should be bargained centrally and which should be left to local unions and school boards. Well, Ontario NDP leader Merritt Stiles is calling for an audit of the Ford government's contract with Staples for its classroom supplies program. The $66 million fund allows eligible elementary teachers to spend $750 through an online portal. The province says it's designed to prevent teachers from paying out of their own pockets for things like pencils, erasers, or paper.
21: Getting pencils and notebooks into classrooms is not rocket science, but Doug Ford and Paul Calandra can't even seem to get that right. They signed a $60 million contract with Staples, an exclusive contract, so Staples could run a portal for teachers and education workers to buy their classroom supplies. $60 million to an American company in the middle of a trade war.
0: Well, the Ford government announced the Staples contract in March after what the Ministry of Education called an open, fair, and competitive process led by Supply Ontario. Watch Toronto's breaking news. CP24 will be back with the city's top stories.
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0: some of the stories we're working on right now. Man and a woman in their 70s, believed to be married, shot dead in Scarborough. Refurbishment project happening at the Pickering Nuclear Power Plant. We'll tell you when it should finish. And changes are coming to Ontario's commercial trucking driver curriculum after a scathing Auditor General report into training and licensing programs. Stay with CP24 for more on these stories. And for further details, just go to CP24.com, CP24 app. Well, changes are here to Ontario's Residential Tenancies Act that make it easier for landlords to evict tenants who fall behind on rent. Well, tenants, as of today, who are given a notice of non-payment have just 1 week to pay or move out. That's down from 2 weeks under the previous rules. In some non-payment cases, tenants who want to raise issues involving their landlords at the same hearing will also have to pay 50% of what they owe at least a week before. Four reactors at the Pickering Nuclear Power Plant are being taken offline so they can be refurbished. The province is spending around $27 billion on this project, with work set to start in the new year. The reactors are expected to be out of service for about 10 years, but when done, their life should be expanded by 38 years. It's also expected to create thousands of jobs.
1: While the refurbishments will take off multiple units, these were generating about, you know, power for about 500,000 homes per unit. So it's not an insignificant amount of power coming offline. I mean, 2,000 megawatts is power for 2 million homes. So it is significant. But we do have a plan to bridge the gap.
0: The province says, again, the work is expected to create thousands of jobs. Speaking of jobs, the Ford government introducing standardized entry-level training for commercial truck drivers in Ontario. Several subjects are under consideration. They include fatigue management, rural driving, and human trafficking awareness. This new curriculum will go into effect next year, and it is mandatory. The changes follow an Auditor General's report that found that the province didn't effectively monitor commercial truck driving training and licensing programs. It also found that some career colleges cut corners on training hours and skills with very little oversight. Meanwhile, Hamilton Mayor Andrew Horvath announced a seven-step plan to help workers in industries struggling during the U.S. trade war.
2: I'm committed to holding property tax increases below inflation. Families need certainty, and they need a break. Second, cut the red tape. Businesses shouldn't have to chase three levels of government looking for help in a crisis. We'll create a local business support officer. 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
0: Horvath is also implementing a Buy Hamilton and Buy Canadian policy to keep her city afloat during these uncertain times. Washington Charles breaking news, CP24. We come back. The Blue Jays playoff hopes dashed, probably after tonight's game against the Baltimore Orioles at Camden Yards. Highlights coming up.
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1: Blue Jays still striving for a wild card berth. Well, took a bit of a hit in Baltimore.
2: And he hits one to right field, overcomes Hines to make the catch. Here comes Lucas, and he's in to score.
1: Started okay, a little promising. Three runs scored in the first inning, but then bit of a bad omen here. Center fielder Brett Bateman, a fan favorite since joining their trade deadline, injuring his hip while trying to make that catch. The O's scored two runs in the eighth. They come from behind to win 4-3. The Jays are now 3.5 games back from that final wild card spot. They have just 5 games to play. Going to be tough. Well, the Maple Leafs still in preseason mode. They dropped their first 2 preseason matches against the Montreal Canadiens a couple days ago. They're back at it at the Ford Performance Center in Etobicoke, getting ready for their next preseason bout. It is another split squad between the Ottawa Senators and the Leafs, of course. Morgan Rielly did not play against the Canadiens. He was dealing with a bit of a virus, but he says he's looking forward to joining in this game and also starting new in this upcoming season.
3: I just love this team and my teammates, and I mean, whatever the downs are, the challenges, I think the opportunity and the ups outweigh them greatly, and I just I feel very fortunate to have been a Maple Leaf, and I want to continue that for as long as I can. And on that line, there's an element of my performance and my game has to, try to hold up that end of the bargain.
4: I mean, Morgan, we talked about a little bit, got off to a little slow start, but we envisioned him playing with Ratty, and so it was good to get him out there with a full pace, physical practice. Actually, was quite physical for us today, and he came through that fine, so we think they can be a good pair. We'll try to maybe spot him a little more in the O-zone if we can, and give him some maybe more minutes with some of our top 6 forwards. Not that they can't get diesel minutes and defend the other team's top lines, but we think maybe we can get them out against or with our top 6 and maybe give us an advantage.
1: Leafs and Sens will face off in Toronto and Ottawa on Wednesday. Well, the box office numbers are in. Resident Evil, top of the charts.
5: Could you just call me back on this number, please?
1: The Sony film made $60 million in ticket sales. The film stars Austin Abrams as a medical courier whose last job of the night finds him battling infected creatures in Raccoon City. Also, the Warner Brothers flick Practical Magic 2, runner-up, made $12 million. And then Spider-Man, Brand New Day. I still haven't seen it twice in theaters. I got to do it. Made $6.5 million. It's been in theaters for 2 months now. You're watching Toronto's Breaking News. CP24 will be back with the city's top stories.
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1: Welcome back. President Gerber, the son of supermodel Cindy Crawford and businessman Randy Gerber, has died. The 27-year-old model died at a rehab facility. This is according to online records of the L.A. County Medical Examiner. Presley was an advocate for mental health and had spoken openly about his own personal struggles. Family spokesperson confirmed the news, asking for privacy during this difficult and painful time. The cause of death has not been released. All right, switching gears right now. Looks like a scene out of Jaws, but imagine it with a maritime twist in Nova Scotia specifically. And it's very much real. Onlookers were stunned to see a gigantic shark swimming through the waters of the Bedford Basin Yacht Club. This happened on Friday. Now, viewer video shows what's believed to be a basking shark getting pretty close to the docks. Its large fin could be seen cutting back and forth through the water before it eventually swam away. It's not like a great white. Google it. It is very scary, though. Massive mouth, but doesn't have those razor-sharp dagger teeth, so it is quite chill. It's also chill. These fat bears. It is Fat Bear Week. That's the name. Don't get mad at me. Voting starts tomorrow. The annual online competition allows viewers to follow 12 big old fat bears in Alaska's Katmai National Park on live webcams and cast ballots. Bear 32, also known as Chunk, weighed in at a very chunky 1,200 pounds last year, will be back to defend his crown and will probably eat his competition. Contest started in 2014, generating 1,300 votes last year. It ballooned, literally, to 1.7 million votes. I'll be eating that much in a couple of weeks. Thanksgiving just around the corner. Watching Toronto's Breaking News, CP24. We'll be back with the city's top stories. Thanks for watching.

0: woman in their 70s believed to be married are dead after a double shooting in Scarborough. We'll go to the scene with CB24's CJ Nelson. We're following the latest in a shooting investigation in front of a Belleville synagogue. In the wake, police and the GTA are now stepping up their presence in places of worship. And a parole hearing for convicted killer and serial rapist Paul Bernardo has been delayed. We'll tell you to when. Watch Toronto's breaking news, CP24. I'm Phil Perkins. Thanks for joining us. Our top story. Two people are dead after a shooting in a parking lot at Providence Healthcare on St. Clair near Warden. Let's bring in CP24's CJ Nelson for the latest. CJ.
1: Hi, Phil. What we know so far is that a man and a woman in their 70s were found with gunshot wounds in the parking lots of Providence Healthcare Center. Police tell us they were a married couple and the woman was a patient here at the healthcare center. Police have now cleared the scene. They aren't looking for any more suspects in this case, but they were called here around 12:30 in the afternoon to the parking lot. That's where they found the man and woman who were pronounced dead on the scene. They also did recover a gun at the scene. They aren't searching for any more suspects and say there is no threat to the hospital or the nearby community. And when you consider these circumstances, police were asked if they're investigating this as a murder-suicide. They say it's too early to make that determination right now, but everything is returning back to normal here at the hospital. And this took place in the middle of the day during broad daylight, during a time when there were a lot of people going in and out of the hospital. So it was quite traumatic for those in the area. Take a listen to what police had to say along with those nearby.
2: What I can say is both victims were related to each other, and officers did recover a firearm which was located on scene. There are no outstanding suspects and no threats to public safety. We understand that incidents like this can cause great concern within the community. If anyone has information, no matter how small it may seem, please reach out to us.
3: I was sitting out the front just watching, you know, people go by, and then all of a sudden ambulance came flying by, about 8 cop cars come flying by, fire truck, and it was just then a helicopter, and it was just chaos. It was just like everyone was flying in.
4: It's really shocking to see it in a daytime, like at 12:30, when we are all around the building walking. People are walking all the time. Patients are out there with family members.
5: It's scary. Like, you come to work and you don't know what's going to happen.
6: We don't expect that sort of thing. We just came down to see a friend.
1: Now, Providence Health is a seniors medical center that specializes in palliative and rehabilitative care. And the center says that their campus is safe and secure tonight, and operations are back to normal. So any appointments tomorrow will continue as scheduled. Police are still continuing their investigation, but they're not searching for any more suspects at this point. Back to you, Phil.
0: Thank you very much, CJ. Also, police have security video of a suspect wanted in a shooting investigation in Etobicoke. They're trying to identify an armed man who ran from a gray SUV on Uno Drive near Castlebar Road. This was back on August 5th, shortly after. Police say two groups and two vehicles started shooting at each other. If you have any information, call police. And the suspect and police officer injured in an exchange of gunfire near a Belleville synagogue have now been identified. Special Investigations Unit says 29-year-old Sean Ward fired the first shot near Sons of Jacob Synagogue. Constable Jeff Smith and another officer returned fire. Ward is still in hospital in critical condition. Smith is expected to survive. The shooting happened in front of the synagogue as their congregation gathered for Yom Kippur. The SIU and Belleville police provided an update.
7: There are dozens of bullet holes in the street behind me, and some homes have been hit, and there are some vehicles with shot out windows, that sort of thing. So it would have been quite the scene, indeed.
8: This incident is also a reminder of the reality of policing. The men and women who wear this uniform are not just police officers. They are parents, spouses, children, friends, and neighbors. Every day they leave their homes and loved ones not knowing what they may encounter. Yet when danger arises, they step forward to protect others. Over the past 17 hours, we have witnessed the very best at the Belleville Police Service. We have seen courage, professionalism, compassion, and resilience.
0: About two dozen people were inside the synagogue when the shooting started. Police say about 20 to 30 shots were fired by the suspect and police. We caught up with members of Sons of Jacob as well as people who live nearby.
9: We didn't know if there was more than one shooter. We didn't know if the officer was still there, if he was injured. But the biggest concern was a gunman going to breach the doors and start targeting us. And so the thing was like, what do we do in that situation? So you're kind of thinking these things, but at the same time, you're literally frozen because you have no clue what's going on outside.
10: There was somebody shot in the street that we could see, and it was pretty harrowing at the time. I mean, 30, 40 shots fired from different rounds. You could tell it was a shootout. It was not just a gun play. It was a shootout, so it was pretty scary.
11: Because we were back there, and I heard two shots, which I instantly knew were gunshots. I grabbed my kids and brought them inside to the basement, and then I came upstairs to find him, and then I looked out the window, and I saw that it was at least between the person and police, so I saw them going back and forth. So I knew the police were at least there, so we just went and sat in the basement until it was done.
0: Well, Prime Minister Mark Carney reacting to the shooting in Belleville as the fall session of Parliament started.
12: Mr. Speaker, speak, I believe, with the Leader of the Opposition and all members of this House in joining him together in offering our thoughts, our prayers for Officer Smith, for his family, for the Jewish community in Belleville, for the Jewish community across Canada. We stand against all forms of violence, all forms of hate. And may this House continue to come together to support the Jewish community in Canada and all Canadians to live their full lives.
0: Toronto police are increasing patrols at synagogues and other places of worship after the shooting in Belleville. Command posts are being set up in several neighborhoods, including the Bathurst and Shepherd area, North York. Police say there is no known threat to the city in connection to what happened in Belleville, but they are increasing their visibility out of an abundance of caution. York Regional Police also doing the same to keep up their visibility during the Jewish high holidays and say residents can expect to continue seeing increased patrols around places of worship after the shooting in Belleville.
13: We are committed to being present to hear the community, and moreover, we are committed to deploying resources adequately to respond to the community in times of need, and for that reason we have enhanced deployments across our community today. Both in neighborhoods, here at the command post, at places of worship, and places where community may congregate together.
0: Well, police say a fire that injured 10 residents of an apartment building in Mississauga is being treated as suspicious. Emergency crews were called to the building on Inverhouse Drive, just south of Lakeshore, around 3:30 in the morning. There's a fire in the hallway. Building was evacuated. Crews used ladders to rescue people trapped on balconies. Police say the 10 residents were treated for smoke inhalation.
14: We received a 911 call approximately 3 a.m. for a department fire at this address. We responded with the first alarm. Information we received while en route led us to upgrade this to a second alarm. Crews responded. We did find fire on the third floor in the hallway, which was quickly brought under control. There was a great deal of smoke that we had to contend with after the fire was under control.
0: Well, one police officer also has minor injuries not related to the fire. Police are continuing to investigate. Also, a Stouffville woman has been sentenced to nearly 5 years in prison after a deadly drunk driving crash. 43-year-old Carolyn Nielsen had more than three times the legal limit of alcohol in her system when she crashed head-on with another vehicle on Highway 7 in Markham in November of 24. The other driver was 68-year-old Lloyd Seto. He was killed, his wife badly injured. Nielsen apologized to the family in court after her release from custody. She will be banned from driving for 8 years and 3 months. This is Charles Breaking News, CP24. We'll be back with the city's top stories.
15: Hi, I am the Chief Resident, Dr. Larson. 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
0: Welcome back. Convicted killer and serial rapist Paul Bernardo's upcoming parole hearing has been delayed. Bernardo's hearing has been now pushed to January. He is currently serving a life sentence for the murders of 14-year-old Leslie Mahaffey and 15-year-old Christian French in the 1990s, as well as multiple sexual assaults. He was also convicted of manslaughter in the death of his ex-wife Carla Homolka's then 15-year-old sister Tammy. The lawyer for the victims' families want longer periods of time between parole applications for offenders like Bernardo.
26: He has been diagnosed at the time that he was designated a dangerous offender of being a sadistic sexual psychopath. And we know today, medically and scientifically, that there is no cure for sadistic sexual psychopathy. So why are we having a hearing every 2 years when there has been no material change in circumstances? It creates nothing but agony and distress and upset for the families unnecessarily. And for someone who's been at his three previous parole hearings, when you watch him, this is just pure entertainment for him. He's just having a good time. And it's really, really unfair.
0: Bernardo's upcoming hearing was supposed to be next month. This marks the fourth time in 8 years that he is up for parole. Well, a storm tracking group says that a powerful downburst caused the damage to Rogers Stadium earlier this month. The Northern Tornadoes Project conducted a ground survey after the storm on September 2nd. Well, that brought intense periods of heavy rain, destructive winds, and hail. It determined the EF0 downburst packed winds of 125 kilometers an hour, causing significant damage to an area that's around 7 kilometers long and nearly 3 kilometers wide. Rogers Stadium taking a huge hit, forced to cancel the AC/DC concert to wrap up their summer concert series. The 100-year storm knocked out power, flooded major highways in Toronto, including the DVP. Well, a third education union has set a strike vote for November. About 57,000 workers represented by CUPE's Ontario School Board Council of Unions will vote on a strike mandate in November. The Ontario English Catholic Teacher Association and the Elementary Teachers Federation will also hold a vote in November. Current education contracts, they expired in August. The negotiations for a new one have stalled before they even got started, with the parties not agreeing on which issues should be bargained centrally and which should be left to local unions and school boards. Well, Ontario NDP leader Mayor Stiles is calling for an audit of the Ford government's contract with Staples for its classroom supplies program. The $66 million fund allows eligible elementary teachers to spend $750 through an online portal. The province says it's designed to prevent teachers from paying out of their own pockets for things like pencils, erasers, or paper.
27: Getting pencils and notebooks into classrooms is not rocket science, but Doug Ford and Paul Calandra can't even seem to get that right. They signed a $60 million contract with Staples, an exclusive contract, so Staples could run a portal for teachers and education workers to buy their classroom supplies. $60 million to an American company in the middle of a trade war.
0: Well, the Ford government announced the Staples contract in March after what the Ministry of Education called an open, fair, and competitive process led by Supply Ontario. Watch Toronto's breaking news. CP24 will be back with the city's top stories.
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0: some of the stories we're working on right now. Man and a woman in their 70s, believed to be married, shot dead in Scarborough. Refurbishment project happening at the Pickering Nuclear Power Plant. We'll tell you when it should finish. And changes are coming to Ontario's commercial trucking driver curriculum after a scathing Auditor General report into training and licensing programs. Stay with CB24 for more on these stories and for further details, just go to CB24.com, CB24 app. Well, changes are here to Ontario's Residential Tenancies Act that make it easier for landlords to evict tenants who fall behind on rent. Well, tenants, as of today, who are given a notice of non-payment have just 1 week to pay or move out. That's down from 2 weeks under the previous rules. In some non-payment cases, tenants who want to raise issues involving their landlords at the same hearing will also have to pay 50% of what they owe at least a week before. Four reactors at the Pickering Nuclear Power Plant are being taken offline so they can be refurbished. The province is spending around $27 billion on this project, with work set to start in the new year. The reactors are expected to be out of service for about 10 years, but when done, their life should be expanded by 38 years. It's also expected to create thousands of jobs.
1: While the refurbishments will take off multiple units, these were generating about, you know, power for about 500,000 homes per unit. So it's not an insignificant amount of power coming offline. I mean, 2,000 megawatts is power for 2 million homes. So it is significant. But we do have a plan to bridge the gap.
0: The province says, again, the work is expected to create thousands of jobs. Speaking of jobs, the Ford government introducing standardized entry-level training for commercial truck drivers in Ontario. Several subjects are under consideration. They include fatigue management, rural driving, and human trafficking awareness. This new curriculum will go into effect next year, and it is mandatory. The changes follow an Auditor General's report that found that the province didn't effectively monitor commercial truck driving training and licensing programs. It also found that some career colleges cut corners on training hours and skills with very little oversight. Meanwhile, Hamilton Mayor Andrew Horvath announced a seven-step plan to help workers in industries struggling during the U.S. trade war.
2: I'm committed to holding property tax increases below inflation. Families need certainty, and they need a break. Second, cut the red tape. Businesses shouldn't have to chase three levels of government looking for help in a crisis. We'll create a local business support officer. 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One contact, every available support.
0: Orva is also implementing a Buy Hamilton and Buy Canadian policy to keep her city afloat during these uncertain times. Washington Charles breaking news, CP24. We come back, the Blue Jays playoff hopes dashed, probably after tonight's game against the Baltimore Orioles at Camden Yards. Highlights coming up.
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0: Blue Jays still striving for a wild card berth. Well, took a bit of a hit in Baltimore.
10: And he hits one to right field, overcomes Hines to make the catch. Here comes Lucas, and he's in to score.
0: Started okay, a little promising. Three runs scored in the first inning, but then bit of a bad omen here. Center fielder Brett Bateman, fan favorite since joining the trade deadline, injuring his hip while trying to make that catch. The O's scored two runs in the eighth. They come from behind to win 4-3. The Jays are now 3.5 games back from that final wild card spot. They have just 5 games to play. Gonna be tough. Well, the Maple Leafs still in preseason mode. They dropped their first 2 preseason matches against the Montreal Canadiens a couple days ago. They're back at it at the Ford Performance Center in Etobicoke, getting ready for their next preseason bout. It is another split squad between the Ottawa Senators and the Leafs, of course. Morgan Rielly did not play against the Canadiens. He was dealing with a bit of a virus, but he says he's looking forward to joining in this game and also starting new in this upcoming season.
11: I just love this team and my teammates, and I mean, whatever the downs are, the challenges, I think the opportunity and the ups outweigh them greatly, and I just I feel very fortunate to have been a Maple Leaf, and I want to continue that for as long as I can. And on that line, there's an element of my performance and my game has to, try to hold up that end of the bargain.
12: I mean, Morgan, we talked about it a little bit, got off to a little slow start, but we envisioned him playing with Ratty, and so it was good to get him out there with a full pace, physical practice. Actually, it was quite physical for us today. And he came through that fine, so we think they can be a good pair. We'll try to maybe spot him a little more in the O zone if we can, and give him some. Maybe more minutes with some of our top 6 forwards. Not that they can't get diesel minutes and defend the other team's top lines, but we think maybe we can get them out against or with our top 6 and maybe give us an advantage.
0: Leafs and Sens will face off in Toronto and Ottawa on Wednesday. Well, the box office numbers are in. Resident Evil, top of the charts.
13: Could you just call me back on this number, please?
0: The Sony film made $60 million in ticket sales. The film stars Austin Abrams as a medical courier whose last job of the night finds him battling infected creatures in Raccoon City. Also, the Warner Brothers flick Practical Magic 2, runner-up, made $12 million. And then Spider-Man, Brand New Day. I still haven't seen it twice in theaters. I got to do it. Made $6.5 million. It's been in theaters for 2 months now. You're watching Toronto's Breaking News. CP24 will be back with the city's top stories.
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0: Welcome back. President Gerber, the son of supermodel Cindy Crawford and businessman Randy Gerber, has died. The 27-year-old model died at a rehab facility. This is according to online records of the L.A. County Medical Examiner. Presley was an advocate for mental health and had spoken openly about his own personal struggles. Family spokesperson confirmed the news, asking for privacy during this difficult and painful time. The cause of death has not been released. All right, switching gears right now. Looks like a scene out of Jaws, but imagine it with a maritime twist in Nova Scotia specifically. And it's very much real. Onlookers were stunned to see a gigantic shark swimming through the waters of the Bedford Basin Yacht Club. This happened on Friday. Now, viewer video shows what's believed to be a basking shark getting pretty close to the docks. Its large fin could be seen cutting back and forth through the water before it eventually swam away. It's not like a great white. Google it. It is very scary, though. Massive mouth, but doesn't have those razor-sharp dagger teeth. So it is quite chill. It's also chill. These fat bears. It is Fat Bear Week. That's the name. Don't get mad at me. Voting starts tomorrow. The annual online competition allows viewers to follow 12 big old fat bears in Alaska's Katmai National Park on live webcams and cast ballots. Bear 32, also known as Chunk, weighed in at a very chunky 1,200 pounds last year, will be back to defend his crown and he'll probably eat his competition. Contest started in 2014, generating 1,300 votes last year. It ballooned, literally, to 1.7 million votes. I'll be eating that much in a couple of weeks. Thanksgiving just around the corner. Watching Toronto's Breaking News, CP24. We'll be back with the city's top stories. Thanks for watching.

0: Good evening. A shocking scene outside of a Scarborough Seniors Healthcare facility today. Two people were shot and killed in the parking lot of Providence Healthcare. Tonight, we're learning more about the pair and their connection to each other. CP24 Sija Liu is at the scene and joins us now live with the details. Sija, what more can you tell us?
1: Zoraida, we're learning that it was a man and woman in their 70s who were found with gunshot wounds in the parking lot outside Providence Healthcare. Police tell us the two were a married couple and the woman was a patient at this healthcare center. But police got the call around 12:30 this afternoon to the parking lot where they found the two, both with gunshot wounds. They tried to save their lives, but both were pronounced dead on scene. Now, it's still unclear what the motive is, but police do tell us they did recover a gun on scene. They aren't searching for any more suspects in connection to this shooting, and there is no threat to public safety. So considering these elements, we did ask police if they are investigating this as a murder-suicide. They say it's too early to make that determination, but they did tell us that this was a very traumatic scene, especially considering it happened during broad daylight, during a very busy time at this healthcare center. Take a listen to what police, along with people nearby, had to say earlier.
2: Obviously, it's a very traumatic incident for the family members involved, but also, like you said, the sheer amount of patients that come through the hospital here, there's going to be a huge concern for people. We understand that, and I encourage anyone to reach out for assistance if they require it. Again, it happened behind me here, a large parking lot. Numerous people would have been aware of it happening after the fact, so I encourage people to reach out because it is a traumatic incident that occurred.
3: I was sitting out the front, just watching, you know, people go by, and then all of a sudden, ambulance came flying by, about 8 cop cars come flying by, fire truck, and it was just then a helicopter, and it was just chaos. It was just like everyone was flying in.
4: It's really shocking to see it in a daytime, like at 12:30, when we are all around the building walking, people are walking all the time, patients are out there with family members.
5: It's scary. Like, you come to work and you don't know what's going to happen.
6: We don't expect that sort of thing. We just came down to see a friend. It is very, very shocking.
1: And Providence Healthcare says their campus is now safe and secure. Operations are back to normal, so scheduled appointments tomorrow will continue as planned. Police have pretty much opened up the scene several hours ago. They haven't given us the identity of the couple who have died, but in terms of the investigation, they are investigating, but they aren't searching for any more suspects tonight. Reporting from outside Providence Healthcare, Sija Nelson, back to you, Zoraida.
0: Thank you, Sija. Ontario Special Investigations Unit is probing an exchange of gunfire outside of a Belleville synagogue. A police officer and the suspect both wounded, leaving a community reeling as congregants gathered to mark Yom Kippur. CTV's John Musselman joins us now live from Thornhill with the latest. John, police in and around the GTA now beefing up security around synagogues.
7: Absolutely, Zoraida, as a precaution for sure. And we did see that today at synagogues in the Toronto area and also Jewish schools and a command center here in Thornhill. There was added security outside area synagogues tonight, and York Regional Police have a mobile command center set up in a mall parking lot in Thornhill. It's a precautionary measure in the wake of a shooting at Belleville Synagogue. Bullets covered the passenger side of a vehicle, through the windshield of another, and through the stained glass windows of the Sons of Jacob Synagogue after a shooting last night left a man in life-threatening condition and a police officer severely wounded.
8: The first shots rang out. It was bang, bang, bang, bang. I went, what the heck was that? Everyone is kind of looking. Well, what is it? And then again, bang, bang, bang, bang, bang. And then I yelled out for everyone to get on the floor. We have a shooter.
9: First one, I thought, oh, is somebody doing daylight fireworks? And then I thought, no, that's not fireworks. That is gunfire.
10: Thought I heard well over 25 probably shots, somewhere in that range.
7: 25 people were observing service for Yom Kippur. The SIU says the suspect arrived in a truck armed with a shotgun. He discharged his firearm. A police officer returned fire. A second officer arrived and also fired his weapon. The suspect has since been identified as 29-year-old Sean Ward of Quinte West. Belleville police say the wounded officer's condition has stabilized.
11: During the incident, Constable Jeff Smith sustained serious injuries. He is a long-standing and highly respected member of our emergency response unit. known by his colleagues as a dedicated officer, trusted teammate, and committed public servant.
7: Meanwhile, back in Toronto, you could see security teams and police guarding synagogues and Jewish schools. Yom Kippur is the holiest day in the Jewish calendar, and those we spoke to today say they just want to be free to worship without fear.
12: Really grateful for the security that's here. When I see them, it just, it makes me feel a lot better.
13: Social media posts are no longer enough. We need to do more. And I'm calling on the Prime Minister and I'm calling on premiers and territorial leaders to figure this out.
7: In a statement posted today, friends of Simon Wiesenthal call this a gut-wrenching reality. Quote, this is not a wake-up call. Canadian Jews are sadly wide awake. We know the fear that comes with gathering openly as Jews, whether at a synagogue, a school, or a community center. We live with it every day. And Zarada, police in York Region and Toronto say you can expect to see increased security and police presence at area synagogues in the days ahead. Reporting live, I'm John Musselman. I'll send it back to you.
0: Okay, thank you, John. We'll have more news in a moment. Here's a live look right now, downtown Toronto, and the Toronto sign. It's a cool one out there. Right now it's 13 degrees under partly cloudy skies. Lindsay Morrison has our first look at the forecast.
14: Zoraida, it is our last summer night of the season. Fall officially arrives tomorrow, and guess what? It's starting to feel a lot more like that season. We've got frost advisories in place once again for parts of central Ontario, as far south as Orillia and Midland-Penetanguishene, with overnight lows in some of those communities near the freezing mark. We're not quite as cold here in Toronto, but if we do fall to an overnight low of 8 degrees, that would be our coolest temperature since late May. Tomorrow, it's another nice day, mix of sun and cloud, 18 degrees for the high, which is near normal. But once again, we are going to be feeling a northeast wind. We'll give you an idea of how long this pattern is expected to continue. That's coming up in your weather forecast. For now, Zoraida, back to you.
0: Thank you, Lindsay. An investigation is underway following a suspicious fire at a Mississauga apartment early this morning. And emergency crews were called to the building on Inverhouse Drive, south of Lakeshore, just after 3:30 a.m. for reports of a fire in the hallway. The building was evacuated. Fire crews used ladders to rescue some residents who were trapped on balconies. 10 people were hurt, including 2 with serious injuries.
15: We did receive upwards of 20 911 calls. The first call came in from the alarm monitoring company. Our dispatchers did a wonderful job. More than 20 calls from concerned residents from throughout the building, primarily from the third floor. They advised folks to shelter in place while they could. We did have to perform a number of rescues from residents on the third floor. Many of them were sheltered on properties.
16: It's so concerning that this happened and that so many of our residents got injured through the smoke inhalation and through the rescue process as well. One of our frontline Peel police officers was also injured and was in hospital as well. And it's really concerning that this has happened, and this has happened 2 days in a row, and which is why we've got the provincial investigations team supporting our local Peel police here and investigating whether or not this was somebody, you know, doing some bad things.
0: One police officer also has minor injuries that are not related to the fire. Education unions continue to call for action from the province as they remain without contracts. Meanwhile, the opposition is calling into question the Ford government's management of a contract aimed at providing teachers with school supplies. CTV's Queen's Park Bureau Chief Siobhan Morris with the details.
17: This is historic.
11: The announcement in March was big on fanfare, but 3 weeks into the school year, lots of bugs haven't been worked out with the online portal for elementary homeroom teachers to stock their classrooms.
18: If you buy one pack of crayons, the price is reasonable. If you buy 3 packs of crayons, the price is 20 times that amount. We're hearing that teachers are facing delays.
11: Being told their supplies may not arrive until Halloween.
18: We are calling for a value for money audit into Doug Ford's $60 million Staples deal.
11: Asking whether the government's doing a good job managing that contract, whether it offers the best prices for teachers compared with other vendors.
18: From everything that we've seen, the answer right now appears to be no.
11: The Auditor General's office has previously said their schedule for the rest of the year is packed.
19: A spokesperson for the Minister of Education is defending the Staples deal. They say the company has a large distribution network, and their bid came in at half the cost of the runner-up.
20: They had an opportunity.
11: The frustration over supplies lands with contract talks with education unions in limbo,
19: waiting for a decision from Ontario's Labor Relations Board on which issues should be bargained centrally or at the local level. A third education union has set a strike vote for November. This time, support workers represented by CUPE.
20: And the membership will vote whether or not they're willing to go on strike.
19: OECTA set its own November strike vote a week ago.
21: Teachers come to teaching because they love kids. They quit and burn out because they're not supported.
19: With the Elementary Teachers of Ontario following a few days later.
22: It's a province-building project, and we're failing badly.
19: A spokesperson for the education minister has said these votes only create unnecessary panic for parents. The head of ETFO says that anxiety is valid. If teachers do vote to take job action, what does it mean for families?
22: They can expect a proportional response to the challenging times that we're in right now.
19: Whether it's a work-to-rule measure or a strike, nothing would happen until after a decision from the Labour Board. That's expected in early to mid-November, while strike votes are underway. Mastin says his goal is to move the government off its current trajectory.
22: And the trajectory since 2018 has been to dismantle, to cut, to suffocate everything that's good about public education.
19: Siobhan Morris, CTV News.
0: Hamilton Mayor Andrea Horvath has announced a seven-step plan to help workers and industries struggling during the ongoing trade war with the U.S.
23: I'm committed to holding property tax increases below inflation. 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Second, cut the red tape. Businesses shouldn't have to chase three levels of government looking for help in a crisis. We'll create a local business support officer. 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
0: Horvath is also implementing a Buy Hamilton and Buy Canadian policy to keep her city afloat during uncertain times. A note for transit riders, there are early closures on a part of Line 1 to be aware of this week. Beginning tonight until Thursday, trains will stop running between St. Clair and College stations at 11:59 p.m. for track work. Shuttle buses will run in place of trains, and TTC staff will be available to assist passengers. Regular services expected to resume each morning at 6 a.m. Coming up here on CTV News, new findings about a destructive summer storm earlier this month that caused major flooding and severe damage to Rogers Stadium. The results of an investigation by the Northern Tornadoes Project. Coming up.
14: Might be a chilly walk to school for the little ones tomorrow. I suggest a jacket, maybe even mitts and a hat, depending on where you're joining us from. Going to be a cool start. And then again, fall officially arrives 4 minutes after 8 p.m. tomorrow night. Stay with us. We'll take a full look at your 7-day forecast. After

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12: 13 degrees as we take another live look at the downtown skyline. Yeah, it's going to be cool tonight. We're dropping into the single digits with a low of 9. Tomorrow, more sunshine. Temperature climbing just shy of seasonal. Here's Lindsay with details.
13: Well, Zoraida, as we kick off a new season, you are going to notice some cooler temperatures, yes. But I will say this week, weather-wise, we're pretty consistent. You can expect a mix of sun and cloud most days and a real absence of rain this week. 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You don't pay unless they win. And when we're talking about cool temperatures, that begins as early as tonight. An overnight low in the single digits is what we're expecting here in the city of Toronto. We've been close to that the last few nights with overnight lows of about 10 degrees. It's likely going to feel a little chilly as you are waking up tomorrow morning. This is on the cool side of seasonal. Again, frost advisories are in effect for parts of central Ontario, including cottage country, and then north into parts of Quebec as well. We don't need to worry about frost quite yet here in the GTA, but something to start thinking about as you do your fall planting or tend to your fall garden. School day forecast for tomorrow looks like this. So yes, it is a chilly start. By the afternoon, though, the kids might not need the jacket, the hat for the walk home. Should be a pleasant afternoon once again with a mix of sun and cloud, or maybe even a mainly sunny sky, depending on where you're joining us from. Temperatures, low humidity, so what you see is what you get as far as the temperature is concerned. Mid to upper teens across southern Ontario. 17 degrees tomorrow afternoon for you in Burlington, 18 in the Vaughan area, and 15 around Haliburton. Be interesting to start to see some of the colors changing in that part of our province. Here's the thing. I also mentioned an absence of rainfall. We've got high pressure that is going to be dominant over Ontario and Quebec. See these areas of low pressure? They, for the most part, remain south of the border. Not completely, though. Southwestern Ontario and even areas between Hamilton over toward Niagara Falls at risk of seeing perhaps a quick passing shower. And that's thanks in part to the east wind, a little bit of lake effect off Lake Ontario and Lake Erie. Southwest Ontario, decent chance of seeing some wet weather into the day on Wednesday, maybe for us too in the city of Toronto. But again, the majority of this week is looking dry and mainly sunny. This is a look at your 7-day forecast. Again, pretty consistent temperature-wise, a mostly sunny sky for Friday. And then there's an early look at next weekend with daytime highs back in the low 20s. Zoraida, I'll send it back to you.
12: Thank you, Lindsay. A storm tracking group says an EF0 downburst caused the damage to Rogers Stadium earlier this month. The Northern Tornadoes Project conducted a ground survey following that storm on September 2nd, which included heavy rain, destructive winds, and hail. It determined the downburst had winds of 125 kilometers an hour, which caused significant damage to an area roughly 7.1 kilometers long and nearly 3 kilometers wide. Rogers Stadium took the brunt of the damage, leading to the cancellation of its final concert of the season. Rail Safety Week is underway. The initiative is meant to raise awareness and inspire action to prevent railway crossing and trespassing incidents. This year's theme is There Is No Undo Button. Metrolinx is marking the week with safety-themed events each day.
11: We're partnering, as we always do, with Operation Lifesaver over the course of the next week to bring some pretty simple but basic messages to our community. Make sure that you respect all signs and signals around a railroad. Make sure you're not accessing restricted spaces. Be careful at level grade crossings. The same sort of messages that Operation Lifesaver brought into my high school classroom 30 years ago.
12: Metrolinx staff do daily track walks to inspect the conditions and spot anything that could allow people or animals to get onto the tracks. The agency also has a text help program where people can get real-time assistance. A new survey looked at the range and efficiency of electric vehicles. CAA evaluated 22 electric vehicles on their range, charging performance and efficiency, and charging costs. The survey found that while every vehicle completed the drive, the results varied when it came to how efficiently they used energy, how much range they gained during a 15-minute charging stop, and what it costs to recharge. CAA says the findings suggest that as EV technology improves, the conversation will shift from whether a vehicle can make a trip to how efficient it will be.
14: Based on this data, you know, not all EVs are created equal. There's a lot of variety out there, and really looking at this less about, you know, an EV is just an EV, and more about, hey, now that technology has advanced and there are a lot more options out there, what is it that I personally need and I'm looking at with regard to a car, not just deciding between an EV or a fuel-powered or gas-powered car, but within those choices, what are the types of lifestyle and behaviors that I might have that could be impacted by the type of car I'm buying.
12: The study found that the average cost of a 15-minute charging session was just shy of $14. Well, the first phase of the Pickering Nuclear Generating Station refurbishment got underway today. Four reactors are beginning to come offline as part of the $27 billion refurbishment project. Major work is scheduled to begin in January, including the replacement of 1,500 fuel channels and 48 steam generators, as well as the construction of a 1.5-kilometer-long deep water intake. Ontario's Minister of Energy and Mines joined CP24 this evening to talk about why the province says the project is needed.
15: We need to add more power to the province's electricity grid, and we need to double down on Canadian sovereignty. And so we made a decision that we're going to embrace the best of Canadian nuclear technology. CANDU technology was built in this province. Our Pickering Nuclear Generating Station has been an incredible generating station for 2 million homes of power for the last 50 years. And so we have decided to extend the life of this asset.
12: The upgrades will keep the units out of service for roughly 10 years and will extend the life of the nuclear plant by up to 38 years. Still ahead here on CTV News, the curtain comes down on another year of TIFF, and we now know which film claimed the coveted People's Choice Award.
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18: Thanks, Crest. 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

0: Sometimes she's an ugly old witch. Sometimes she's a wise woman. But she always has a name. Baba Yaga.
1: Changes to Ontario's Residential Tenancies Act are now in effect, making it easier for landlords to evict tenants who fall behind on their rent. As of today, tenants who receive a notice for unpaid rent have just 1 week to pay what they owe. That's down from 2 weeks, or move out. In some cases, tenants who want to raise issues about their landlord at the same hearing will also have to pay at least 50% of their outstanding rent a week in advance. Hundreds of real estate investors across Ontario got a shock over the weekend, learning that their rent payments were in limbo. CTV's John Woodward explains.
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3: Through that time, he courted investors who bought condos via his company, Simple Investor, with a portfolio that grew to at least 74 buildings, according to the website of its property management company, CIREC.
5: We put a lot of trust in Todd.
3: One investor, Billy Joe Newman, told CTV News she had good returns for 13 years, but didn't know what to make of it in January when she got a $40,000 unpaid water bill for a condo complex in Perth County. Then a late payment, an increase in fees, and this month her rent money didn't come in, putting her ability to make mortgage payments in doubt.
5: I'm trying to look at this in steps because if I look at the whole thing is very overwhelming.
3: Then CIREG sent this letter to investors on Friday saying the company is currently experiencing market and liquidity challenges that are affecting our ability to make timely rental payments. We recognize how serious this is, particularly for investors who rely on these payments to meet financial obligations. The company is working with advisors to evaluate alternatives and address these challenges.
6: The mortgage is not going to be paid. So, of course, immediately I panicked.
3: Investor Marcin Migdal said he went to the company's Burlington headquarters to get answers, but didn't find out much. He believes the total investment across 1,800 investors is massive.
6: That's $117 million.
3: The company didn't respond to emails about the situation from CTV News. And when we reached out to Slater directly, an automated email said, "I am away on medical leave with no date of return at this time." The condo units are still there, but because this was such a hands-off investment, most of these investors don't have the contact information of their tenants to try and get the money that way.
6: I think this was a very, very savvy and smart business model that worked for a long time. But I think because of what happened during COVID and what happened with the collapse of the market of Toronto, I think that probably had a massive effect. And I think management just didn't account for that.
3: Migdal is organizing investors together to look at legal options. As for Newman,
5: we trusted him for a long time. That trust is gone, obviously.
3: She says the company has promised investors an update by Wednesday. John Woodward, CTV News.

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3: Don't put it off. 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
3: In sports, the Blue Jays' wild card hopes continue to fade after opening a series in Baltimore tonight.
4: And he hits one to right field, overcomes Hines to make the catch. Here comes Lucas, and he's in to score.
3: Toronto jumped out to an early lead, scoring three runs in the first inning. Center fielder Brett Bateman left the game in the second after injuring his hip while making a catch. But the Orioles rallied, scoring twice in the eighth to come from behind for the 4-3 win. The loss leaves the Jays 3.5 games out of a wild card spot with just 5 games remaining. The Toronto International Film Festival wrapped up last night. La Bola Negra took home the People's Choice Award, which is the festival's top prize. It is considered to be a good indicator of potential Academy Award success. And that's our report for this evening. A reminder, you can get breaking news all day long on CP24 and on our website, ctvnewstoronto.ca. For Lindsay Morrison and all of us here at CTV News, have a good night. I'm Zoraida Allman.

0: Investigations are now underway after a body was found in a vehicle that was lit on fire in James Garden Park in Etobicoke. We'll have more on this coming up.
1: And things are heating up on the municipal campaign trail as three of the candidates for mayor gear up for the next debate at U of T later today.
2: And he hits one to right field, overcomes Hines to make the catch. Here comes Lucas, and he's in to score.
0: And the light at the end of the tunnel is looking dimmer as the Baltimore Orioles come from behind to snag a crucial win over the Blue Jays. We'll have yesterday's game recap straight ahead.
1: Well, fall is definitely in the air this morning as we usher the return of some cooler weather, longer nights, and, of course, packing away your summer gear. Yes, summer ends later tonight, so get ready for that. But here we are looking live off the top of the CN Tower this morning. And, yeah, beautiful-looking pictures there, but, yeah, single-digit weather.
0: Woo! It is cold. Mm-hmm. Okay, good morning, Toronto. Welcome to CP24 Breakfast. It is Tuesday, September the 22nd. I'm Jennifer Shum.
1: I'm Nick Dixon. Yeah, I had my seat heater on this morning and the steering wheel warmer on just to sort of get things going, just because, you know, nice. It's just like that time of the morning can be a little jarring. So if you add a little bit of comfort, why not? But yeah, Bill, single digits this morning. We are going to see a warming trend, I suppose, for the rest of the week. But as we take a look outside right now, you know, it's one of those things where we got to deal with this. This is the reality, and this is the last partial day of summer.
3: Yeah, sun doesn't come up for another hour and 3 minutes. 7:04 this morning. I was excited though with my wardrobe this morning because I knew Jen.
0: Yeah,
3: very excited by the shacket. The return of the shacket.
0: I do like it.
3: Which is kind of like sweater and a jacket.
0: Yeah,
3: kind of tied together. We'll show you that in a second. But right now we're showing you the eyes west from the CN Tower. It's dark out there. There's a little bit of cloud. I think what you will like, despite the fact that it's seasonable, kind of cool feel, autumnal feel, it does come in autumn, that is, this evening at 8:05 p.m., so it's not surprising that it's going to be a little chilly, but it will be a fairly dry and bright. I think that's good news for farmers in the harvest. I mean, you need timely rains, correct me if I'm wrong, but it's a good stretch if you're going out apple picking or you're doing any of that fun stuff, and a lot of the farms have opened up to, you know, corn mazes and things like that. You kind of want dry weather for that. 9 degrees, northeasterly winds, 10 to 15 kilometers per hour. It will be gusty at times today, 30 to 40 kilometer per hour winds, and those winds coming in out of the northeast is a draw of pretty fresh air. So we're only getting up to 17 today. It's another chilly one, but it will brighten. We're looking at partly cloudy skies right now, but mainly sunny later today. And then we've got the stretch of partly cloudy to mainly sunny every day for the next seven. And while it begins fresh, the high is 17 today. By the end of the long range forecast, we'll be back into the low 20s. And at that point, the normal high will be 18. So the normals are sliding, but the daytime highs, at least for the next 7 days, will be climbing. And, you know, I guess that's kind of pleasant. Partly cloudy skies once the sun does come up. 17 for high, gusty winds, seasonably cool. I'll have the long range forecast show you that dry stretch of beautiful weather. For now, I'll send it over to Maytel for a look at the roads. Maytel, good morning.
4: Good morning. It is definitely a busy start to the drive in Burlington, and we do have some troubles. It's on the westbound side of the QEW just by Brandt. It's approaching the junction in Burlington. A collision involving a couple of transport trucks. At one point, they were saying all lanes were blocked off, but as you can see, some cars are squeezing by, so it is just a brief tie-up westbound on the QEW just towards the junction in Burlington. Taking a look at the rest of the routes, it's not bad. This is the 401 through Yonge. There was some overnight construction eastbound in the collectors. It has been cleared out of the way. The 401 through Weston picking up, but no issue at all. Through Kipling eastbound, you can start to see some brake lights beyond the 427. Don Valley Parkway through Lawrence looks good, and the Gardner into downtown, no issue, but definitely a cool start to the drive this morning. My heat was certainly on.
5: The CP24 Traffic Report is brought to you by
0: CapitalDirect.ca. Hopefully the buses and trains are warm this morning. Let's check in with Susan Nguyen over at TTC Transit Control. What can you tell us so far?
6: Good morning, Maytel. Yes, it is cozy on all our vehicles. We're seeing a very clean rollout of service across the city. 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But right now, if you're heading out to take the TTC, you can expect an easy commute. Over to you, Nick and Jen. Good morning.
0: Uh, We're following some pretty shocking breaking news this morning. Two people were found dead in separate burned out vehicles on opposite ends of the city.
1: Crews were called to the James Garden Park near Royal York and Dundas a little before 1 o'clock this morning, where they found a car engulfed in flames in the parking lot there. After knocking down the fire, they searched the vehicle and found a dead person inside. The park has been shut down for the investigation.
0: And here in Scarborough, firefighters responded to a grass fire in a hydro field at Steeles and Reeser Road just before 11:30 last night. They found a burning vehicle, and when they got the put the fire out, a person was found dead in the back seat.
1: Meantime, a Stouffville woman has been sentenced to nearly 5 years in prison in a deadly drunk driving crash.
0: 43-year-old Carolyn Nielsen had more than three times the legal limit of alcohol in her blood when she crashed head-on into another car while speeding on Highway 7 in Markham in November of 2024. The other driver, 68-year-old Lloyd Seto, was killed and his wife was badly injured. Nielsen apologized to the Seto family in court. After her release from custody, she will be banned from driving for 8 years and 3 months.
1: Well, a man and woman are dead after a shooting in a parking lot of Providence Healthcare in Scarborough.
0: And Toronto police were called to the scene near Warden and St. Clair around 12:30 yesterday afternoon. A man and woman in their 70s were found suffering from gunshot wounds and were pronounced dead a short time later. Investigators believe the two were married. Police say they're not looking for any suspects.
7: I was sitting out the front just watching, you know, people go by, and then all of a sudden ambulance came flying by, about 8 cop cars come flying by, fire truck, and it was just then a helicopter, and it was just chaos. It was just like everyone was flying in.
8: It's really shocking to see it in a daytime, like at 12:30, when we are all around the building walking. People are walking all the time. Patients are out there with family members.
9: It's scary. Like, you come to work and you don't know what's going to happen.
10: We don't expect that sort of thing. We just came down to see a friend.
11: What I can say is, both victims were related to each other, and officers did recover a firearm, which was located on scene. There are no outstanding suspects and no threats to public safety. We understand that incidents like this can cause great concern within the community. If anyone has information, no matter how small it may seem, please reach out to us.
1: Now, in a statement, Providence Healthcare assured patients and visitors that the hospital campus is safe and secure and said appointments are continuing as scheduled.
0: Meantime, police have security video of a suspect wanted in a shooting investigation in Etobicoke.
1: They're trying to identify an armed man who ran from a gray SUV on Uno Drive near Castlebar Road. This was back on August the 5th, shortly after police say two groups in two vehicles started shooting at each other.
0: The suspect and police officer injured in an exchange of gunfire near a Belleville synagogue have now been identified.
1: The Special Investigations Unit says 29-year-old Sean Ward fired the first shot into the Sons of Jacob synagogue. Constable Jeff Smith and another officer returned fire. Ward remains in hospital in critical condition, but Smith is expected to survive. The shooting happened as a synagogue congregation gathered for Yom Kippur. The SIU and Belleville police provided an update on the investigation.
12: We are in the process of securing body-worn camera footage from the officers involved and also an in-car camera. So until such time as we are able to review that, it's difficult for me to give you a sequence of events. It's suspected, though, it's believed that the individual came in a truck and he had a shotgun, and he discharged his firearm at a police officer, and then that police officer returned fire, and then there was a second officer who arrived and then also discharged her firearm.
13: We have increased patrols and are maintaining a heightened police presence throughout the city, including around places of worship, while continuing to work closely with community leaders to provide reassurance and support. I also want residents to know there's no ongoing threat to public safety. Our officers will continue to proactively assess community safety needs and maintain a visible presence throughout our community.
0: And about two dozen people were inside the synagogue when the shooting started. Police say about 20 to 30 shots were fired by the suspect and police.
1: Well, another former Marineland whale has died.
0: 26-year-old Osiris was among 10 belugas that were relocated to Chicago's Shedd Aquarium this summer. Yesterday, staff say they noticed sudden changes in her behavior and breathing patterns. She was moved to a medical habitat where her condition quickly declined and she passed away. Osiris is the fourth beluga to die since moving to the aquarium. In total, 30 whales and 4 dolphins were moved out of Marineland to 5 facilities abroad.
1: Well, the Toronto Region Board of Trade is hosting the next mayoral debate at U of T tonight.
0: Olivia Chow, Brad Bradford, and Chris Alexander will go head-to-head in the debate, moderated by Toronto Star's editor-in-chief, Nicole McIntyre. The Board of Trade says the main topics covered in the debate will be growing Toronto's economy, housing and land use, congestion and mobility, fiscal sustainability and affordability and quality of life. The debate is set to start at 7 p.m. tonight.
1: Well, there are closures on part of Line 1 for subway riders to keep in mind this week.
0: The crews will be performing work on the tracks between St. Clair and College stations once again. This is what closed the trains this weekend. Trains will stop running at about on that stretch at 11:59 p.m. each night. The early closures run through Thursday. Shuttle buses will be running in their place, and TTC staff will be available to help passengers. Regular service is expected to resume each morning around 6 a.m.
1: Prime Minister Mark Carney missed his first event at the UN after his flight was delayed for several hours.
0: As a result, Canada's ambassador to the UN, David Lametti, spoke in Carney's place at a roundtable discussion on strengthening multilateral collaboration. The theme of this year's General Assembly is restoring trust and managing transformation. Carney will attend today's opening, which will feature an address by U.S. President Donald Trump, who has widely criticized the UN and withheld funding. Later today, Prime Minister Carney will participate in an event on a two-state solution in the Middle East.
1: Meantime, the Liberals have tabled a sweeping bill in Ottawa meant to fast-track approvals for major projects, cut review times, and create zones of national interest to pre-approve certain kinds of projects. Transport Minister Stephen McKinnon says the government will formally designate strategic trade corridors and identify new ways to eliminate bottlenecks and keep goods moving. The bill also proposes to remove the responsibility for reviewing many big projects from the Impact Assessment Agency of Canada.
0: All right, let's talk sports now and the Blue Jays. Another postseason run is getting further out of reach for the Jays after a loss in Baltimore last night.
2: And he hits one to right field, over comes Hines to make the catch. Here comes Lucas, and he's in to score.
1: Yeah, the Jays jumped out to an early lead here, scoring three in the first inning, but center fielder Brett Bateman left the game in the second after injuring his hip making that catch. The Orioles scored two runs in the eighth to come from behind for a 4-3 win. Jays now fall 3.5 games back in the wild card race with just 5 games left to play. Max Scherzer gets the ball for the Jays in Baltimore tonight.
0: A storm tracking group says a powerful downburst caused the damage to Rogers Stadium earlier this month.
1: The Northern Tornadoes Project conducted a ground survey following the violent storm on September the 2nd that brought intense periods of heavy rain, destructive winds, and hail. It determined the EF0 downburst packed winds of 125 kilometers per hour, causing significant damage to an area that was roughly 7.1 kilometers long and nearly 3 kilometers wide. Rogers Stadium took the brunt of the damage and was forced to cancel its final concert of the season. That would have been AC/DC last week. The 100-year storm knocked out power and also flooded major highways across Toronto, including the Don Valley Parkway. Bill, what do you make of this? I mean, those speeds are pretty powerful, and we see the damage behind.
14: People sometimes, you know, hear, oh, downburst, straight line winds, and think of it as lesser than a tornado. Right. But they can, in fact, as we're seeing here, cause just as much, if not more, in some cases. And what happens is you've got, as you get this towering cumulus building, and you got this immense updrafts. And think how what kind of updrafts you'd have to get to be able to hold a hail core and all that precipitation up. Mm-hmm. The life cycle of these thunderstorms generally, you know, 10 to 20 minutes, and then it gives rebirth. It kind of loses that core, and that hits the ground and spreads out, and then it develops more new storms because then it goes back up. And what these are is as that loses its ability to hold everything up, and it goes whoosh, hits the ground, spreads out. That's what these winds are. So they can be ferocious.
0: Wow.
14: I mean, they're usually, you know, on the enhanced Fujita scale, you know, EF0, EF1, but still 125 kilometer per hour winds just coming out from the base of this storm is going to, you know, in this case, use that metal thing is almost like a sail.
1: Right.
14: Just lift it.
1: Right. Does it only come out in one direction? Like, would it have hit and gone, or would it be spread 360 degrees?
14: So often you get it's also the track of the storm system is it kind of has some momentum going that way, but it can certainly spread out in different directions. And that's what they looked, the Northern Tornado Project, they're looking for a debris in a circular or a straight line. So depending on the direction from which this goes, but it is usually, it loses its core and just it kind of heads right out in a line, and it just boom,
1: force
14: right
1: of nature.
14: In anything its way. And you could see like those were the stands, and I was looking at the orientation of it, the winds coming in out of the north, those were the stands on the north side, and you could see the ones on the side, it just kind of whipped by them, but this boom right in there.
1: Wow.
4: Mother Nature.
1: Good thing nobody was there at the time, too.
4: That's yeah. I know. Yeah. Think about that, yeah. right? Okay.
1: Thanks for the explanation, Bill.
4: Mm-hmm. All right. Still to come on CP24 Breakfast, pumpkin spice lattes and cool mornings are here, which means one thing. Goodbye, summer. Hello, fall.
1: Yeah. After the break, we'll ask you to join the conversation about the fall equinox and what you are looking forward to about the next season. Stay with us.
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4: All right, looking west from the CN Tower at Humber Bay and Etobicoke. Way off in the distance, Mississauga. We are looking at a calm stretch moving forward. I say calm in terms of sky conditions, but it will be a little gusty both today and tomorrow. Those winds today coming out of the northeast, so tapping into that cool air that's drifting by us to the north. And high pressure is building in from the north as well, offering that cool, fresh feel from northern Ontario as it settles in. But it also acts like a rock in the river and forces all that wet weather to stay south of us. So it's going to be a dry, kind of fresh, but towards the end of the long-range forecast, seasonably mild or comfortable. 8 degrees right now. That will definitely require the light extra layer at the very least to keep yourself comfortable this morning. Normal overnight low is dipping down to the high single digits. Normal daytime high 19. So we're pretty close to where we should be. We are just turning a page on the seasons later today at 8.05 p.m. It becomes autumn. And I guess we just have to embrace that. A lot of people do like the fall wardrobe, and hey, why not? But yeah, I guess you got to start to doing that packing and unpacking for the change of the seasons. And also, you know, some people do the spring clean. Fall clean is not a bad idea either. So you can see high pressure sitting right here, forcing the cloud and the showers to the south, keeping us clear, because high pressure is basically just sinking air from aloft. What you need to get weather going is rising air, allowing that warm, moist air into the higher elevations or higher altitudes where it condenses and sometimes precipitates. So the opposite of that is happening this week. 17, we're getting morning clear, a little bit of early morning cloud, gives way to mainly sunny skies this afternoon, a little bit of fair weather cloud tomorrow. It will continue to be gusty, winds 30 to 40 today and tomorrow. Then it backs off a little bit on Thursday. It's still a little breezy, high of 19, which is where we should be. Overnight lows dipping down barely into the double digits. And then 20 on Friday, a lighter wind, a beautiful way to kick off the weekend. Saturday, a few clouds and pleasant. And Sunday, a little bit warmer still at 22. I'll have the rest of those 7-day forecast details coming up. I'm going to send it over to you, Maytel. How are the roads early in the commute?
5: Well, there's really not much happening at this point in terms of any live lane issues. Your overnight construction is wrapped up. Had one collision that has cleared out of the way. But it is a cool start to the drive, so definitely have that heat on this morning. Westbound side of the QEW, just through Brant, had all lanes partially blocked off because of a crash. You can see everything is clear and moving pretty well once again. As for the 401, this is westbound out through Lake Ridge, already busy. Past Brock Street, right through to Salem, is already slow. Into the middle of the city. This is the 401 through Yonge. Looks pretty good. It's just starting to pick up both directions. Through Weston, eastbound, already really starting to drag out towards the ramp to the 400. It's that right lane where everyone's just lining up to get onto that 400. And DVP, the Gardner, so far, thankfully, we're not dealing with any problems at all. All right. Thank you so much, Maytel, as you've probably...
6: Oh, I'm sorry. This is my bad. I think I put the thing in the wrong place here. Oh, here we are. Sorry. Yeah.
7: It's all. It's okay. You know, the mornings are getting colder and crisper. Add to that, everything pumpkin spice is available for us to consume as well.
6: And that can really mean just one thing, fall. Yeah, we are saying goodbye to summer this afternoon, officially welcoming the fall equinox at 8:05 tonight. But we want to know, what are you looking most forward to this fall season?
4: Yeah, so just scan the QR code on your screen or send us an email to now@cp24.com. We'll share some of those responses this morning.
7: So, look, Bill, I'm like you. If I could have summer year-round, I would. I love warm temperatures, and fall is just kind of the precursor to what's to come. The snow, the slush, the brittle cold mornings. But I do love fall for the pumpkins and the farms and all the harvests. I love making squash soup. That was me somewhere up on the way to college in Blue Mountains. And this is a turkey dinner, because Thanksgiving's just around the corner as well.
6: Yes,
7: gobble, gobble, the cranberry sauce, the Brussels sprouts. I love the food. The fall harvest.
4: The harvest. Gorgeous picture.
6: Gorgeous, yeah. Same, I like getting outside with the family if we can. There's a shot of Jack and Al. In one of the conservation areas in Halton last year. We love going out for hikes, especially when the colors change. It really just is so beautiful as they, you know, reach their fall peak, and it's just nice to get out. The crisp air, that whole, you can kind of romanticize it a lot. I mean, yes, we know it inevitably means winter's right around the corner, but you got to take advantage of the seasons when they come and sort of, you know, get out your boots and your heavier jackets and just sort of embrace the time you're in, right, Bill?
4: Yeah, and I really
8: really do try to put blinders on. Those are some really pretty pictures that you show. I'm really on the same page.
6: Oh, yeah, look at that.
8: I took my mom a few years back to Vermont. We grew up in Montreal.
9: Wow,
8: nice. Early
9: look
8: on.
9: At that.
8: And just the views. I also love to go up hiking on the Bruce Trail. Mm-hmm. You see some of the escarpment rock, and then you're looking out over the bays, you know, off Wharton or Owen Sound, and it's just like, it is just a feast for the senses. It's so incredible.
9: We live in a beautiful country, don't we?
8: We do. But once November hits, it's like the leaves fall, the rain comes, the cold. It's like, oh,
9: the
8: man.
9: The shoveling.
6: It's funny. I was almost in Quebec City over the weekend, and the colors there are already starting to change, right? Yeah. Just that slightly different, a little further east, a little further north. You know, you can already see some of the colors changing as you're, doing the I guess the 50 and the 40 and then the 401, you can definitely see the contrast there. So you know it's around the corner and coming. And yeah, it's beautiful for a while, but like you said, once all the leaves are down, then it gets a little grayer, not so colorful, not so crisp, and not so enjoyable. So, but yeah, make the most of it. And share your thoughts on fall. What are you into? What do you like? What are you looking forward to? Now at cp24.com. And again, that QR code right there.
9: There, you got it, Nick. Wow. Look at that.
6: Hold up your camera. Yeah.
9: I love that.
6: Big props
9: Wait,
6: for that.
9: Let me try.
6: Go for it, go. Where are you? Oh, there it is.
8: Now I want to try, but that's weird.
9: Okay, baby. Okay.
6: That'd be a big stretch. Yeah,
9: Bill,
6: exactly.
9: Go for it. Go.
8: I feel like Superman.
9: You got it? Touch it. Oh,
6: there we go. Well, Bill's gone. We're taking a quick break back with your morning smile coming up next.
9: Oh, what a silly game. All right. A grand exit party. Maybe try to stay away. Gosh.
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11: 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It's Oliver's.
10: 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Oh, yeah!
12: 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Hey, Dad. Is Mom with you?
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21: Vegas, here I come.
22: Oh, yeah.
21: That's my line.
23: Oh, Hamilton.
24: Closed captioning of this CP24 program is brought to you by Diamond and Diamond Lawyers, Canada's largest personal injury law firm with over $1 billion in total settlements.
9: Welcome back. It's time for your morning smile. And here's a great example of how to make a grand entrance at a party, but maybe try to stay awake. Oh, my goodness. Oh.
6: Must be a late night. This ring bearer at this wedding ceremony just couldn't keep his eyes open, cruising down the aisle in that little sports car there. Always keep in mind, folks, never fall asleep when you're driving, but this guy just couldn't cheat nature or his body, but hey, great idea.
8: That's very
6: just,
9: Those
6: weddings can be a lot. They're a lot for babies, right? That's a lot.
8: They needed an en route somewhere down the
6: exactly.
8: Red carpet.
9: Yeah, maybe it was a Tesla, so it was safe. It looks like a Tesla.
8: Yeah. Self-driving.
9: Yeah, self-driving.
8: All right, this viral video, it is making fun of cousins. Did we used to do that?
0: Yeah. What's up, bro?
13: What's up, man?
14: Okay, position, position! 5, 6, 7, 8
22: Okay, boys, time to go.
7: It's so true. Yeah. Is this the universal cousin experience? You may not see each other all the time, and the initial regroup can be a little awkward, like, hey, man, hey. But at some point, it becomes so much fun, and you don't want the night to end. My boys and their cousins, they don't see them all the time. They live in Whitby, but when they see each other first, it's always, it is like that. Like, they're kind of shy.
6: It's true, yeah. I mean, my whole family lived in England, and we only lived there very briefly. So, you know, we'd fly over there, family vacations and stuff. And, yeah, it was like, kind of feeling each other out at first, like, and then all of a sudden it's like, oh, we're just like right into it, and you totally you get into that situation exactly. So yeah, that's pretty relatable, I would say.
7: Pretty relatable.
6: Yeah, we got to get your 6:30 headlines coming up next.

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0: right, and things are starting to heat up on the campaign trail as three of the candidates for mayor gear up for the next debate happening at U of T later today.
1: And fall certainly in the air this morning as we usher in the return of cooler weather, longer nights, and packing away that summer gear. We're sitting at just 8 degrees right now. All right, good morning. Thanks for joining us here. It is Tuesday, September the 22nd. This is CB24 Breakfast. Hope your day is off to a decent start. I'm Nick Dixon.
0: And I'm Jennifer Shung. There's certainly a bit of a chill in the air, dare I say, because fall does arrive tonight, I think around 8 o'clock. We'll double check that with Bill. Here's a live look outside where Nick mentioned we're in the single digits this morning. Bill, you know, it is late September, so we knew this was coming.
2: Yeah, we did. I don't deny
0: As
2: that.
0: As per usual.
2: Earth just keeps circling that sun, and we end up at the season every year, whether we like it or not. I mean, you know, it was a good summer. It was a lot of beautiful days, and now we just gracefully slide into cooler days. But there's still plenty of really beautiful days to enjoy, and the fall is a pretty season with the leaf change. 8 degrees out there. We're going to have to start adjusting our wardrobes to be comfortable when you dip down into single digits. We're getting up to a high today of 17, normal high is 19. So not that far off the mark, but it certainly does feel a lot chillier than those Humidex we had just a couple of weeks ago when it, you know, was in the, felt like the mid-30s. Those may be done for the most part. Here's a look at your current Humidex. I think I'm just going to put the temperature. We don't really have to think about Humidex for the foreseeable future. We might have to eventually start thinking about wind chills, but I'm not really going to put those in either. We're just kind of in that zone of comfortably cool. 17 today, 19 tomorrow. We get some morning clearing today, some clouds. It'll be gusty both today and tomorrow with winds gusting 30 to 40. Backs off a little bit on Thursday. Still breezy and high right where we should be at 19. Temperatures do climb back into the low 20s by the weekend, though. I'll share those details coming up. Maytel, it's over to you. You said it was pretty good last time we spoke.
3: Well, it is pretty decent out there. There's not too much going on because of the time of day, so that's the reason why there's not much to worry about. There's one minor issue on the go. This is eastbound on the 401 in the express out by Yonge. There's a stall in the left lane. You can see there's just like immediate brake lights on the approach, so it's not all that bad just yet, and I would not think that it'll be there for too much longer. The 401 heading otherwise, let's take a look if anything wants to show me. The 401 through Weston. This is eastbound, heading out towards the 400. It's always that right lane where everyone just piles in and waits to get on to the 400. The 401 through Kipling, both directions, no issue. That's the westbound side with all the brake lights approaching the 427. The Don Valley Parkway, heading south through Lawrence. Within, I don't know, the last 15 minutes, it is really filled in from the 401 down to Lawrence. Eastbound Gardner into downtown, beautiful shot, and still looks pretty good as well.
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1: Well, police are investigating two deaths in separate car fires in the city this morning.
0: The CP24's Courtney Hills joins us live now from James Gardens Park in Etobicoke with more on that particular incident. And I guess, Courtney, police are trying to piece together what exactly happened here, but also if this is connected to the other burned out vehicle with the dead person inside in Scarborough.
6: That's right. Good morning, Nick and Jen. There are two separate investigations underway this morning. Very similar circumstances, as you say, fatal car fires, situations where cars were discovered burning, bodies discovered inside. The location where we are in Etobicoke, this is a very big park. It's completely cordoned off. You can also see that forensics arrived just a few minutes ago. So those officers will be gathering as much evidence as possible. And now that it's getting a little lighter out, we're able to zoom in and show you one of the vehicles involved in this. Now, it's very difficult to make out this type of car, given how significant the fire damage is. But what we know, according to Toronto Police, they were called here to this park just before 1 a.m. over reports of some smoke coming from the park, also reports of an explosion. That's when they discovered the burning vehicle. And again, what we're hearing from Toronto Police, they confirm a body was discovered inside. And earlier in the night, this was actually around 11:30 along Risa Road near Steeles. That's out in Scarborough. Similar circumstances. Emergency crews called to what's almost being described as a hydro field, according to Toronto Toronto fire crews. You can see we have a live camera in that location as well. And the vehicle, again, quite burned out. It appears as though it's a pickup truck, but there are two vehicles there. So we're just trying to get a better sense of exactly which one is involved in this. And what we're hearing from police and fire crews, that a body was also discovered in that vehicle. Of course, we ask, could there be a connection? They say they're treating them separately right now, but we'll be looking into whether there are any similarities, especially when you consider the situations are very similar. And this all happened within a very short period of time overnight in Toronto. So here at the scene where I am, guys, in Etobicoke, again, forensics arriving just a few minutes ago. They'll be gathering all that evidence. The whole park is taped off right now. We've got fire crews here, several police officers. They'll be really interested in getting some more information from residents in this area. Anybody who maybe captured something on surveillance video, saw something unusual, maybe you saw the smoke, maybe you heard the explosion. All of that will be really valuable for investigators. And we can also tell you, homicide has been notified. So there's likely going to be some sort of update on this later on. But this is the latest on this situation. Again, two burning vehicles discovered, overnight bodies in both of them. No further information yet on whether they could be connected, but police will be looking at everything when it comes to what they discovered overnight. Over to you.
1: Yeah, is it a coincidence or is there a connection? Okay, we'll see. Courtney Hills is live this morning for us. Thank you, Courtney.
0: Well, a Stouffville woman has been sentenced to nearly 5 years in prison in a deadly drunk driving crash.
1: 43-year-old Carolyn Nielsen has had more than three times the legal amount of alcohol in her blood when she crashed head-on into another car while speeding on Highway 7 in Markham in November of 2024. The other driver, 68-year-old Lloyd Tsetso, was killed and his wife badly injured. Nielsen apologized to the Tsetso family in court. After her release from custody, she will be banned from driving for 8 years and 3 months.
0: A man and a woman are dead after shooting in a parking lot at Providence Healthcare in Scarborough.
1: Toronto police called to the scene near Warden and St. Clair about 12:30 Monday afternoon. A man and woman in their 70s were found suffering from gunshot wounds and were pronounced dead a short time later. Investigators believe the two were married. Police say they are not looking for any suspects.
5: I was sitting out the front just watching, you know, people go by, and then all of a sudden, ambulance came flying by, about 8 cop cars come flying by, fire truck, and it was just then a helicopter, and it was just chaos. It was just like everyone was flying in.
7: It's really shocking to see it in a daytime, like at 12:30, when we are all around the building walking, people are walking all the time, patients are out there with family members.
8: Scary. Like you come to work and you don't know what's going to happen.
9: We don't expect that sort of thing. We just came down to see a friend.
10: Obviously, it's a very traumatic incident for the family members involved, but also, like you said, the sheer amount of patients that come through the hospital here is going to be a huge concern for people. We understand that, and I encourage anyone to reach out for assistance if they require it. Again, it happened behind me here, a large parking lot. Numerous people would have been aware of it happening after the fact, so I encourage people to reach out because it is a traumatic incident that occurred.
0: And in a statement, Providence Healthcare assured patients and visitors that the hospital campus is safe and secure and said appointments are continuing as scheduled.
1: A parole hearing today for a Quebec man convicted of killing his two children.
0: 54-year-old Guy Turcotte is expected to ask for temporary escorted absences from prison. The former cardiologist was found guilty in 2015 of stabbing his 5-year-old son and 3-year-old daughter in 2009. He was sentenced to life in prison with no chance of parole for 17 years. Isabelle Gaston, the mother of the children, is opposing his request and will read a victim impact statement in today's hearing.
1: And convicted killer and serial rapist Paul Bernardo's upcoming parole hearing has now been delayed.
0: Bernardo's hearing has been postponed until January. He's currently serving a life sentence for the murders of 14-year-old Leslie Mahaffey and 15-year-old Kristen French in the early 1990s, as well as multiple sexual assaults. He was also convicted of manslaughter in the death of his ex-wife Carla Homolka's 15-year-old sister Tammy. The lawyer for the victims' families want longer periods of time between parole applications for offenders like Bernardo.
11: He has been diagnosed at the time that he was designated a dangerous offender of being a sadistic sexual psychopath. And we know today, medically and scientifically, that there is no cure for sadistic sexual psychopathy. So why are we having a hearing every 2 years when there has been no material change in circumstances? It creates nothing but agony and distress and upset for the families unnecessarily. And for someone who's been at his three previous parole hearings, when you watch him this is just pure entertainment for him. He's just having a good time. And it's really, really unfair.
1: Bernardo's upcoming hearing, which was originally scheduled for next month, would be his fourth parole hearing in 8 years.
3: A 78-year-old Barry man lost $200,000 in an online cryptocurrency investment scam.
1: According to police there, the scam began in February of 2025 when the victim started talking to someone who contacted him through social media and developed a relationship. Now, despite never meeting in person, police say the victim believed that they had a, quote, true connection. The scammer then convinced the victim to invest in cryptocurrency, got access to the victim's accounts, and transferred substantial amounts of money. Police and the victim's bank have recovered almost $135,000.
3: Another Marineland whale has died.
1: 26-year-old Aceres was among 10 belugas relocated to Chicago's Shedd Aquarium this summer. Yesterday, staff say they noticed sudden changes in her behavior and breathing patterns. She was moved to a medical habitat where her condition quickly declined and she passed away. Aceres is the fourth beluga to die since moving to the aquarium. In total, 30 whales and 4 dolphins were moved out of Marineland to 5 facilities abroad.
3: All right, the Toronto Region Board of Trade is hosting the next mayoral debate happening at U of T tonight.
1: Olivia Chow, Brad Bradford, and Chris Alexander will go head-to-head in the debate, moderated by the Toronto Star's editor-in-chief, Nicole McIntyre. The Board of Trade says the main topics covered in the debate will be growing Toronto's economy, housing and land use, congestion and mobility, fiscal sustainability and affordability and quality of life. The debate starts at 7 p.m.
3: Prime Minister Mark Carney missed his first event at the UN General Assembly after his flight was delayed for hours.
1: So Canada's ambassador to the United Nations, David Lametti, spoke in Carney's place at a roundtable discussion on strengthening multilateral collaboration. The theme of this year's General Assembly is restoring trust and managing transformation. Carney will be at today's opening, which will feature an address from U.S. President Donald Trump, who's widely criticized the UN and has also withheld funding. Later today, Carney will participate in an event on a two-state solution in the Middle East.
3: Meantime, the Liberals tabled a sweeping bill meant to fast-track approvals for major projects, cut review times, and create zones of national interest to pre-approve certain types of projects. Transport Minister Stephen McKinnon says the government will formally designate strategic trade corridors and identify new ways to eliminate bottlenecks and keep goods moving. The bill also proposes to remove the responsibility for reviewing many big projects from the Impact Assessment Agency of Canada.
1: Okay, turning to sports right now. Another postseason run looks further and further out of reach for the Jays after a loss last night in Baltimore.
12: And he hits one to right field. Over comes Hines to make the catch. Here comes Lucas, and he's in to score.
3: The Jays jumped out to an early lead, scoring 3 runs in the first inning, so that looked promising. But center fielder Brett Bateman left the game in the second after injuring his hip while making a catch. The Orioles scored 2 runs in the eighth to come from behind for a 4-3 win, as the Jays now fall 3.5 games back in the wildcard race with just 5 games left to play. So the hope is really hanging on by a very thin thread now. Max Scherzer gets the start for the Jays in Baltimore tonight.
1: See if they can do anything to salvage it. In the meantime, coming up next here on Breakfast, everything you need to know about your morning commute, including traffic, transit, and a check on operations out of Pearson.
3: Plus, meteorologist Bill Coulter, he's in the studio today to tell you how the weather is shaping up as we approach the official start of fall tonight.
13: 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Amazing.
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5: All right, pretty shot of Pearson Airport this morning. Some people might be eyeing the airport and going, oh, maybe I should start to make some plans for when the weather turns much colder. It's still really pleasant right now. Oh, look at that, right on cue, taking off from the airport, heading hopefully somewhere wonderful for those folks. It is 8 degrees out there right now, Pearson, that's what Pearson's reporting, under partly cloudy skies. We've got, you know, a good stretch for flying, a good stretch for doing a lot of things. Not a lot of active weather over the next 7 days at all. 8 degrees northeasterly winds, 15 kilometers per hour. They picked up a little bit. They will continue to pick up, get a little gusty. Look at that swath of near zero temperatures over extreme northern Ontario. The winds coming in out of the northeast are tapping into some of that cool air. We're getting brushed by it. It's knocking down temperatures overnight down in the single digits, which is kind of where we should be this time of year, and daytime highs in the upper teens, which is where we should be this time of the year. We will get a bit of a bump up in temperature towards the end of the long-range forecast back in the low 20s, and I think you'll appreciate that, especially if you're out enjoying the outdoors. There's a look at high pressure over northern Ontario. It's extending into southern Ontario and keeping the wet weather at bay down over the Midwest of the U.S. and New England. So that just follows that river of moisture, and we've just got high pressure sinking air, keeping skies clear. Here's a look at your seven-day forecast. 17 today, so it is a fresh one with a gusty northeasterly wind, direction from which those winds are coming. 19 tomorrow, so back to normal. It's going to remain gusty, so in the shade of feel a little chillier. 19 on Thursday, bright, breezy, still a little bit of a breeze, but lesser winds, light winds, sunshine on Friday, a few clouds, very pleasant on Saturday. Sunday looks gorgeous with 22 again on Monday. At that point, normal high should be 18, so we should be smiling about bumping up above normal, and really quite a dry stretch too, just a little gusty off the top. All right, that's your 7 day forecast. We're going to head over to Pearson now and inside the Integrated Operations Control Center, where Airport Duty Manager Jake Keating is standing by. Good morning to you, Jake. How are things over there?
6: Hey, good morning, Bill. Yeah, as you mentioned, beautiful weather out today, so really no concerns on the airfield, no constraints that we're seeing right now. Really set up for a good day of flying. Inside the terminal is a little bit different of a story. Yesterday, obviously, there was some massive issues on the U.S. Eastern Seaboard with some FAA outages and some TMIs in those airports there. Because of that, there's a backlog of passengers that are trying to get out today that couldn't get out yesterday. So there is some congestion lining up for transborder pre-board screening right now. But beyond that, we're pretty good in the terminals. So if you are flying transborder, just be mindful of those times. Your airlines will likely wait for you. Like, they're going to make sure that you get through. Shouldn't be a problem, but it will be a longer lineup. And best to give yourself a little bit extra time through the rest of the day there. But other than that, we're looking good here over at Pearson. Thanks.
5: Okay, cool. And TMI, I only know that as too much information. But what does that stand for in airport codes?
6: Sure, yeah, sorry. Traffic Management Initiative. So that's when they put a false sort of limitation on the air around the airports and slow flights down.
5: Cool. We learned so much from you, Jake. Thanks. Have a great day to you and your team.
6: Cheers, right. Bill.
5: We're going to send it over to Maytel now for a look at traffic out there. Things were moving fairly well. Don't seem to be moving. Oh, there we go. It's like magic. Boom. Okay, Maytel, over to you.
24: Thank you so much. If you're heading out the door this morning, there's not much happening in terms of any live lane issues. It really is just starting to pack up with some volume. This is really not bad. It's the 401 through Yonge. It's the westbound side that mostly gets heavy, mainly in the collector lanes out through Avenue Road. Taking a look into Scarborough, westbound 401. It is busy through Warden towards the Don Valley Parkway, eastbound side wide open because, of course, it's going against traffic. The 401 through Weston, it's a busy one, eastbound in the collectors. It always lines up right through the 400 ramps. No issue on the 401 through Kipling, but getting very heavy westbound out towards that 427 ramp. Don Valley Parkway southbound, it's slow to Lawrence. Beyond that, still fine. The Gardner into downtown, since our last check, has really loaded up in towards the downtown core. Now let's head over to TTC Transit Control and see how things are doing over there with Susan Nguyen. Good morning, Susan.
0: Good morning, Maytel. Our subway network is moving very well through the morning rush. All our subway and LRT lines are tracking very clean across the network right now. Zero disruptions on the rails. However, out on the roads, we are dealing with two construction detours. So the westbound lanes over at St. Clair and Lansdowne is currently blocked by construction zone there. So our 512 St. Clair replacement buses and 47 Lansdowne buses are both detouring around that construction zone. So they are utilizing Davenport and Caledonia Park to get around that construction there. So that means for customers, we are missing those northbound stops on Lansdowne, just north of Davenport, and the westbound stops on St. Clair between Lansdowne and Caledonia. So if you're traveling through that stretch, make your way over to Caledonia to catch your bus there. There's also ongoing construction at Shepherd and Tuscan Gates, just east of Keel, and both our 101 Downsview Park and 108 Driftwood buses are currently detouring and not servicing stops along Tuscan Gate and St. Regis there. And this construction zone is also causing slowdowns for our 84 Shepherd West buses along that stretch. So leave yourself plenty of extra travel time if you're traveling westbound on Shepherd towards Keel this morning. But outside of these construction zones, the rest of the network is moving very smoothly. More details on these service changes, make sure to check our service alerts on our website. Over to you, Nick and Jen.
1: Susan.
7: Thank you, Susan. Okay, keep it here on CB24 Breakfast. After the break, we're going to check in with BNN Bloomberg's Roger Peterson, who is sitting right
1: here.
7: There he is.
1: Hey, yes, Roger.
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1: Okay. Slippery topics.
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1: Sometimes she's an ugly old witch. Sometimes she's a wise woman. But she always has a name. Baba Yaga.

0: Welcome back. Time for Business Now with BNN Bloomberg's Roger Peterson. Roger, good morning. Let's start off with oil.
1: Yeah, I mean, oil's dropping on a lot of optimism. We're hearing reports that there's the possibility, there's a report out of Japan that the Iranian leaders have said, well, we can conduct negotiations alongside having war. And I'm like, well, that sounds like an off-ramp. It sounds like everybody, because I think Iran really is feeling the pressure of this there, because all their money comes from oil, so I think they're feeling it. Of course, we're feeling it at the pump. But right now, we're looking at Brent's down below 98, and WTI, Western Texas Intermediate, is a little below that. I'd have to look again, see what they're at. They're probably down around 96. And, I mean, the big thing with this is the markets also yesterday had a huge day. I don't know if you looked. On Muse, Meta's Muse. Apparently, they released it a couple of days ago, and it just went through the roof, so that started driving chip makers. They're all back up. So tech is pretty much back up almost. They're just below their record high. So it's
2: incredible.
1: Yeah. It's an unbelievable market to watch right now.
2: It really is. Also, it's been, you know, speaking of markets, the secondary resale ticket market making news. StubHub fined by the province over pricing. This is interesting.
1: Yeah, so StubHub's been fined $10,000 for allegedly, these are the fines, for allegedly making a ticket available for sale above face value, and another $10,000 for allegedly facilitating a transaction without having proof of the original price. This is all stemming from the province bringing in that law that
2: fair ticket pricing.
1: You can't sell above the value of the ticket. And I mean, I'm not a big fan of all of it. Like, I have JSIC, as I sell them, I just sell them at the cost. But then they, you know, the one I use takes 10% off it. So you're down below what you're charging them for. But how the province can track any of this, and they haven't said which tickets. Like what it was for? Was it for the World Cup? So was it
2: $1,000
1: ticket?
2: They
1: were selling it for $3,000, and that's what they looked at. Or was it a ticket that was $50 and somebody was selling it for $60? And StubHub's going, we're going to fight this, and B, it's like, well, how, we don't know, we don't, because all you just have to write in a price.
2: Yeah, we need
1: the details. There's no real check on what the ticket is actually worth.
2: Interesting.
1: It's an interesting concept, right?
0: You know,
1: because I don't like it because people overseas can buy tickets and sell it here for without ever coming to a game.
2: Right.
1: So that inflates the price. Especially for like something like Taylor Swift and things like that.
2: It is.
1: And they, I mean, I'm good for them for trying to do something, but it's a hard market to try and control.
0: It's a hard one to control. Very quickly, let's talk about U.S. President Donald Trump on a potash deal with Belarus.
1: The only reason I bring this up, because Canada's huge, one of the world's largest suppliers. And most of the American potash, goes down there. And he says, we're working on a great deal that's going to drive everything up. Save the U.S. and put Canada out. And Belarus is going, we don't have anything for sale. We don't know what you're talking about now.
0: Interesting.
1: So,
2: Part of the deal, Roger.
1: Some of the deals he's making are interesting.
2: Okay. Yeah, we got to leave it there. Thank you so much. Have a great day over at BNN Bloomberg.
1: You got it.
0: Thank you, Roger.
1: Cheers, guys.
2: And we'll be back with 7 o'clock headlines after this.
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0: Investigations are underway after a body was found in a burnt out car in James Garden Park in Etobicoke. We're live at the scene this morning. We'll have an update from Courtney Heels coming up.
1: Fall is in the air this morning as we usher in the return of some cooler weather, longer nights, and hey, unfortunately, it's time to pack away that summer gear.
0: And strep B infection is a major concern when it comes to childbirth. Dr. Isaac Bogosh will join us this half hour to talk about the severity of the infection and highlight some promising new research on this issue. All right, rise and shine, Toronto. Welcome to CP24 Breakfast this Tuesday, September the 22nd. I'm Jennifer Shun.
1: And I'm Nick Dixon. Good morning. Thanks for joining us this morning. Jen just said rise and shine. It's interesting. The sun is not coming up till after 7 o'clock these days because the days are getting shorter. So we might be, as we take a live shot outside at some point here, we can get this shot. And you can see that, yeah, we're getting some hints of sun, Bill, but it still hasn't really popped up above the horizon, has it?
2: It hasn't, but I debated as to whether to leave that night graphic up or change the daylight one. We're only, two and a half minutes away from the sun coming up over the horizon, even earlier from high aloft. That shot we show you from the CN Tower comes up a minute or two earlier because of the angle and the curvature of the Earth. Yes, the Earth does curve. 8 degrees out there. I'm probably going to get some tweets about that. Northeasterly winds, they're picking up and they will be gusty, 20 to 30, maybe 30 to 40 kilometers per hour. The direction from which they're coming is northeast, so think what's to our northeast. Algonquin and eastern Ontario, central western Quebec, that's the source region. It's much cooler up there. We're getting brushed by that, grazed by it, but it's knocking temperatures down to just below where they should be for an overnight temperature and daytime as well. We'll get up to 17 today. Much like yesterday, it will have a fresh feel, bright skies, a bit of a breeze, so prepare yourself for that. A light extra layer will keep comfortable in the shade, in the sun. The rays, still pretty focused this time of year, and it will just make you feel that much warmer. It's 16 in St. Catharines right now, only 8 in Toronto because the winds cross the water and, moderate a little bit as they head down there, and they're just closer to the warmer air as well. 17 for a high today, morning clearing, bright sunshine this afternoon, seasonally cool, and a bit gusty. That's the character of today. I love the rest of the long-range forecast coming up. It's pretty dry and pretty bright, but a little fresh. I'm going to send it over to Maytel now for a look at the roads.
3: Thank you so much. It's definitely packing up with some volume out there along the major routes. There's one minor issue that is slowing things down. This is westbound on the Gardner. It's the ramp to the 427. Just beyond this shot, there's a stall taking out the left lane. That's the reason for this big slowdown trying to get onto the 427. No other issues, though. East Gardner into downtown. It looks pretty good. At last check, there were a few more vehicles, but this time it's not too bad. Don Valley Parkway southbound, heavy now over the 401. Through to about Winford. Taking a look at the 401 eastbound, of course, slow heading out towards the 400. Always wonder why people don't just jump into the other lanes and then merge into that right lane to get on the 400. It would definitely save you a couple of minutes. The 401 through Scarborough, that is just packing up as well towards the 404. 401 through Yonge, not bad. 401 out of the Durham region, that is already slow from Brock Street right out towards Salem.
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3: CapitalDirect.ca. Now let's see how transit is doing over at TTC Transit Control with Susan Nguyen. Good morning, Susan.
5: Good morning, Maytel. All our subway and LRT lines continue to hold up very strong through the morning rush. We're seeing steady headways across the city right now. No major disruptions to report if you're heading into our subway system. Out on the roads, though, we are dealing with two disruptions on the map right now because of construction blocking the roads. So over at St. Clair and Lansdowne, the westbound lanes there are completely blocked because of construction. So our 512 St. Clair and 47 Lansdowne buses are having to detour around that, so they are being rerouted along Davenport and Caledonia to get around. So customers that usually board the bus northbound on Lansdowne, just north of Davenport, or westbound on St. Clair between Lansdowne and Caledonia, they'll need to make their way over along Caledonia to catch their ride there. And also, there's ongoing construction at Shepherd and Tuscan Gate that's causing headaches for our 101 Downsview Park, 108 Driftwood, and 84 Shepherd West buses. Those Downsview Park and Driftwood buses are having to detour, and we're currently missing stops along Tuscan Gate and St. Regis, and we are seeing heavy slowdowns for our Shepherd West buses traveling westbound along Shepherd towards Keel right now. So buffering plenty of extra travel time if you are traveling through that corridor. But outside of these construction zones, the rest of the system is moving very well. For real-time updates, make sure to check our service alerts on our website. Over to you, Nick and Jen.
0: Well, police have discovered two people dead after separate car fires in the city.
1: Yeah, on opposite ends, CP24's Courtney Hills is live at one of those scenes, James Garden Park in Etobicoke, with the latest information we have. Courtney, good morning.
6: Good morning, Nick and Jen. And now that it's a little lighter out, we can get a better sense of this scene here. You can see the vehicle involved in this investigation. We're able to zoom in a little bit. It is, of course, surrounded by yellow tape. They have forensics officers photographing the scene. And as you say, two very similar circumstances that investigators are looking into right now. Bodies discovered in burned out vehicles. So we are at James Garden Park in Etobicoke. What we're hearing from police, they were called here just before one this morning. At that time, they were receiving reports of smoke coming from this park in Etobicoke. Also reports of an explosion. They say they arrived, they found the vehicle on fire and made the discovery of the body. And something very similar happened earlier overnight. This one just at around 11:30. So it was last night where emergency crews were called to Reeser Road, and that's between Steeles and Old Finch. They say that there was a fire in that area. What we heard from fire crews, the area kind of described as almost like a hydro field. So a lot of space there, and the fire was actually spreading to the grass. They, of course, responded to that fire and then made that discovery, the body inside of that vehicle. We also have a live camera in that location this morning. You can see the vehicle appears to be a pickup truck, but again, we're kind of quite a ways back at this point, Nick and Jen, given, you know, how big the investigation scenes are and all of the evidence they now have to gather. The question, of course, could they be connected? We don't know. The police don't know. They say they will be looking into if there is a possibility. They'll be treating them as separate right now, and the focus will be on getting that evidence. Even from where I'm standing right now, it's kind of difficult to even make out the kind of car that's involved in this because the damage is so very severe. It's really just kind of burned out. And of course, right now, we know that homicide has been notified, so those investigators will be getting involved, getting some more information from the scene. They'll be really interested in any information from people in this neighborhood. There's a row of homes right across the street from this park where we are, so if anybody maybe captured something on surveillance video, security video, maybe heard something, saw the smoke, heard the explosion, that information will be valuable as they try and look into exactly what happened. And again, could this be connected, given both of these incidents happened overnight during a very short period of time? We're only talking about 90 minutes, again, though, in two different parts of the city. So more to come, but this is the latest on this developing news we're following this morning. Over to you.
0: Okay, CP24's Courtney Hills joining us live from the scene in Etobicoke. Thank you.
1: Meantime, there is heightened security outside synagogues and other Jewish institutions right across the region after the shootout outside the synagogue in Belleville on Yom Kippur.
0: CTV Scott Hurst joins us live with more on this story. Good morning, Scott. How are police across the country right now responding, and are we seeing an increased level of security around Jewish institutions?
7: Good morning, Nick and Jen. We are a day after the investigation into this shooting really took place, and, you know, this shooting happening late Sunday evening, and it has put police agencies right across the country on a higher level of alert around synagogues and Jewish community centers. From police services, as we've been reporting yesterday, in the greater Toronto area, on a heightened level of alert to other major cities such as Ottawa, Winnipeg, Surrey, BC, as well as the Waterloo region, Guelph, and London, Ontario, to name a few, that have said they will increase their patrols. On the holiest day of the Jewish calendar, gunshots rang out outside of the synagogue in Belleville. The shooting comes as anti-Semitic attacks have seen a disturbing rise in this country. While the specific circumstances and motive officially remain under investigation, these police departments that I mentioned and others have announced they are increasing their visible presence and maintaining close contact with community partners and faith leaders to help provide community reassurance. Many police departments as well have offered their support to the injured officer, and Prime Minister Mark Carney on social media saying this: Canada's government will do everything in our power to support law enforcement in ensuring the perpetrator is held accountable to the fullest extent of the law, saying, "My thoughts are with the injured officer and his family and the entire Jewish community." Fortunately, nobody inside the synagogue in Belleville was injured, understandably, as you can imagine, shaken up. However, the head of the Belleville synagogue told CTV News this will not stop them from gathering and from worshiping. He says they will continue their services. Nick and Jen.
1: Okay, that is CTV Scott Hurst live in studio this morning. Scott, appreciate that. In the CTV studio, that is. Thank you very much.
7: Thanks, guys.
1: Okay, time now for our weekly checkup with Dr. Isaac Bogosh, infectious diseases specialist. And Dr. Bogosh, always appreciate you seeing you. Thanks for joining us a little bit earlier this morning than we typically do. Do we have Dr. Bogosh? We do. There he is.
8: Hi, Dr. good morning,
1: Bogosh,
8: Nick.
1: Nice to see you. Okay. All right, so, you know, kind of combing the web for some stories this morning. I think this is an important one here. Expecting parents certainly know the concerns of childbirth. Of a strep B infection can be deadly for newborns. So for people who don't know what that is, perhaps you can help explain a bit about that. But also, there's some potentially promising research in this area.
8: Yeah, it's a great point. Thanks for bringing that up, Nick. You know, anyone who's delivered a child knows that right before delivery, women are screened for group B streptococcus. And it's a common infection. It's a common pathogen. It's on our, it sometimes can be on our skin. But the issue is when a child is being born, the child can be colonized with this and then infected with this, and it can cause a severe infection, for example, meningitis. So many pregnant women are given a dose of an antibiotic before they deliver a baby to prevent that that bacteria from infecting the newborn. Now, the issue is that's a very common bacteria. It commonly lives on our skin, but, you know, obviously it can cause some harm to the newborn baby. And researchers are looking at ways that we can prevent these infections in newborns. Now, there's very good screening programs here in Canada, but of course, that also means giving a lot of antibiotics. If there's a mechanism, if there's a way, if there's a smart system in place mm-hmm. where we can prevent that from happening in the first place, thus protecting pregnant women and, of course, protecting their newborn baby, I think many people would be all for that. It's going to be a tricky issue to see how they can, for lack of a better word, decolonize the birth canal with this bacteria.
1: Yeah, that's interesting. And I mean, I'm curious, is this only really the heightened situation during childbirth? In other words, like you said, it's kind of common on a lot of people's skin. You know, a lot of when people have babies, a lot of families show up, people pick them up, etc. Where does the risk kind of end then for that?
8: Well, I mean, this bacteria is pretty prevalent. And, you know, if you swab people's, for example, mouths or other parts of their body, you're going to find this bacteria just living on people's skin a lot of the time. Not on everyone, but in some people. And much of the time, it's just sitting there doing nothing. The issue is the real, you know, this is a heightened sense of health because there's a newborn infant coming through the birth canal. And then, you know, there's no other way to put it. I mean, that can be a rough start at life, yeah. And there can be some scratches and abrasions related to childbirth, and the bacteria can get inside, underneath the skin, into the bloodstream, and cause an infection, and sometimes with devastating complications. So the key here is how do we ensure that the birth canal, it's not going to be sterile, but how do we mm-hmm. ensure the birth canal doesn't have that bacteria present, so that the child being born has protection against this.
1: Absolutely. Okay, look, I really appreciate the explanation there, Dr. Bogosh. Moving on here, you know, of course, none of us want a repeat of the COVID-19 pandemic, but a recent World Economic Forum roundtable examined why advances in science and data still fails to translate the early outbreak signals into timely action. It seems global coordination still not that coordinated.
8: Yeah, it's a big issue. I mean, listen, I think everyone wants to know about lessons learned from the pandemic. And of course, there's lessons learned. But the issue is we have to implement those lessons. And one of the implementation items is global coordination. You cannot have roughly 200 countries on the planet acting independent of each other. There has to be a mechanism that we communicate with each other, that we work on joint research projects and joint initiatives to help prevent, detect, and respond to emerging pathogens. We're seeing some of that. One of the big issues is the low and middle income countries are sadly being left behind. Now, while there is true good development in terms of, you know, vaccine manufacturing, surveillance systems for early detection of pathogens, you know, training of workforces, there still is a significant discrepancy between low and middle income countries and high income countries. So there's a lot of work ahead. And of course, coordinating between the countries is massive. You know, we know that Canada is not going to be the center for an outbreak of, you know, the next, you know, emerging pathogen. Having said that, we should be aware of it, and we should be in touch with other countries where it's much more likely to have a spillover, that are much more likely to have a spillover event. So it's a smart thing to do, to invest in public health, to develop, invest in early surveillance systems, to work together in a coordinated manner, because we've seen how devastating these outbreaks can be.
1: Certainly have. Okay, Dr. Bogosh, appreciate you joining us a few minutes earlier than usual this week. We'll see you again next week. Have a good one.
8: My pleasure. Thanks, Nick.
1: Okay, take care. Coming up here on CB24 Breakfast, it's pumpkin spice everything these days and sweater weather as well. And that means, you know, goodbye summer, hello fall. After the break, we want you to join the conversation about the fall equinox coming at 8:05 this evening. What are you looking forward to most about the next season?
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3: All right, welcome back. As you've probably noticed, if you've headed outside in the last couple of mornings, it's been a cool and crisp start to your day.
1: Yeah, and add to that, everything pumpkin spice is now available to consume, and that can only mean one thing. Fall is here. We're saying goodbye to summer 2026.
2: Pumpkin spice.
1: Blah. I know. Yeah, no fun here either. Yes. Yeah.
2: We officially welcome Fall Equinox at 8.05 p.m. And we want to know what are you most looking forward to in this fall season. All you got to do is scan the QR code on the screen or send an email to now at cp24.com. Oh, here. And we will share some of the responses this morning. I was looking for the light there. Dave writes us saying, I can't stand anything pumpkin related. What I love about autumn, not fall, is the colors and finally wearing a leather jacket. I am with you, Dave. The pumpkin flavors is not, it's nutmeg and clove.
3: It's not even not real either. Pumpkin. Yeah. For sure. The fall wardrobe is something to look forward to. And Marie chimes in with, I'm looking forward to all the fall festivities and the cooler temperatures. Mm. Some people like it cooler.
1: Yeah. Shauna says, I'm looking forward to comfortable sleeping weather. Mm-hmm. I love to sleep with the windows open. Yeah, that is definitely, nice to get that refreshing air for sure.
2: Drinda writes us saying, hi Drinda, I love the fall. I love all the fall baconing and definitely anything pumpkin spice. Well, Drinda,
1: yeah,
2: I guess
1: one for Drinda there.
2: This is where we diverge.
3: Okay, next up, Beverly chimes in with, I enjoy the cooler weather. Beautiful colors of the falling leaves. Can get back to making homemade soups and stews. Love the warmth of pumpkin pie. Punch and pie.
1: What'd you say?
3: Punch and pie.
1: Punch?
3: Sorry, I think that's from a movie. My husband used to say that a lot. Dave, if you're watching, maybe you can explain to me on text so I could reiterate that. Yeah. Confusion.
2: Punch and pie.
3: Punch and pie.
1: Don't know that one. Okay. All right, but hey. It is that season, exactly. Harvesting and everything else. You know, it's all coming in. So,
3: it is.
1: Thank you for all your feedback, and you can keep joining us now at cp24.com and let us know your thoughts on fall coming up.
3: For sure. And after the break, this is a really special segment as well. Play is an integral part of a child's development. So what happens when the world around them changes into a more rigid set of rules and restricted movement thanks to screens?
1: Yep, you simply have to remind everyone that play doesn't need to be complicated, and Active for Life is doing just that this month. We'll tell you how after the break.
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0: question isn't how far it can go. It's how far are you going to take it? We make a Chevrolet, but you make it a Chevy.
1: At the beginning of the Industrial Revolution, no one called it that. We had no idea what we'd eventually be able to do. We just had some machines that made sense to use at the time. Until one day, we looked back, and what was once impossible suddenly wasn't.

0: Well, children moving less frequently than they used to is often framed as a physical health story. Excuse me, but in the early years, it's so much bigger than that. Active play is how children develop.
1: And today, Active for Life is launching a national back-to-school campaign called It's Child's Play, with one clear message for parents. Helping your kids play actively every day doesn't have to be complicated or expensive. Joining us this morning with more on the campaign is Richard Manette, the organization's executive director. Good morning, Richard. Thanks so much for coming into the studio this morning.
2: Thank you very much. It's a pleasure to be here.
1: Okay. I think we can start off by talking about physical exercise and play. It's not just necessarily, you know, physiologically good for the child. This is really about brain development, right?
2: It really is. I mean, we've been around, us human beings, the Homo sapiens, for a long time, mm-hmm. and forever, children grew up playing. It's just in our DNA. Mm-hmm. And if you take back about 30 years ago, we stopped moving. So for hundreds of thousands of mm-hmm. years, our children played every day, their brain developed accordingly. And now we've stopped. So this is why we've created itschildsplay.ca to help parents encourage their children to engage in active play every day.
0: One of the things, Richard, that we certainly see, and Jen and I are both parents, is screens.
1: Yeah.
0: Right?
1: Yes.
0: Screens have become, mm-hmm. there is a play on screens, but that's not the same kind of play that you're talking about, is it?
2: It's not. So you got to go back to the basics. When a child plays, let's say we're tossing a ball, it engages many parts of the brain at the same time. There's a complexity to being engaged in active play. And this lays the groundwork. It builds the brain in a certain way. It pushes the child's brain to develop. By the time a child goes into elementary school, their brain has reached 90% of their adult size. Mm-hmm. Mm. And this is because of active play experiences, complex experiences. So it lays the groundwork for how a child will think, adapt, and relate to others through life. So that's why active play is so important. Mm-hmm. I always say the same thing. When it comes to healthy child development, active play is serious business.
1: Mm-hmm. Mm-hmm. Yeah, and we talk about active play compared to screen time, and we know that the daily recommended screen time for kids between 12 to 17 is 2 hours a day, but realistically, we know that doesn't happen. Only about a quarter of Canadians meet that standard. Is there kind of a time for how much active play a kid should be getting during the day?
2: We'd love to say as much as possible, mm-hmm. but the minimum should be 1 hour of active play every day. Mm-hmm. And when you're talking about screen, one thing that parents will find on this childsplay.ca are simple ways to help your child learn to manage screen time. Mm-hmm. It's very difficult to take the phone away from children.
1: Yeah.
2: They're really into it. They're, use a bad word, they're addicted to it, as we are. So they'll find simple ways for their children to learn to put the phone away for, even if it's for 15 minutes, and then engage in active play. And what you want to do is raise children that have a love of moving. If mm-hmm. you do this early in life, they're more likely to be active for life.
0: Yeah, that's a good point, Richard. What if your child is sort of maybe not necessarily that coordinated or doesn't seem to have that interest in active play? Is the onus, I'm sure your website helps, but is the onus on parents to try to find something that kids then can get to? Because, I mean, that's the thing. Some kids just don't want to do it.
1: Right.
2: And that's okay. This is not about sport. This is not about being an athlete. Mm-hmm. Children are looking for the same thing. Every child is looking for a relationship with their parent that is positive, that is fun and engaging.
0: Yeah.
2: So when you play games with your mm-hmm. child, and this is a bit sad today, active play used to be normal. It used to be the norm. Now it needs to be a bit more intentional.
1: Yeah.
2: But if you do it in a way where you invite your child to have fun, to move, to share with you, to relate with you, then that's what they seek. So whether they're athletes or not, they're coordinated or not, this really helps them engage in the process and really have fun with you. That's what you want in the end.
0: Yeah,
1: it's also special, you know, bonding time as well, and fostering the relationships with the parents mm-hmm. or the siblings. And you give some great examples through your website as well, but even taking a walk, having a dance party, I don't know, giving them a piggyback ride on your back and pretending to be a horse, that's play, right?
2: Absolutely.
0: Yeah, quite literally.
1: Yeah.
2: You're right there. Uh-huh. Absolutely right. Everything that you can do where your child will get out, will stand
1: move,
2: will move, will engage with you, is a positive element.
0: Richard, I'm curious, kind of circling back to what you talked about in your first answer about how, you know, over the last 30 years, things have changed. What have you seen in terms of the physical ramifications or implications of more static screen time and, you know, for children's, you know, health and well-being kind of things?
2: I think what you're seeing is many unintended outcomes. So the reality is this. We under-protect children in the digital world, and we over-protect them in the real world.
3: Mm-hmm.
2: Yeah. Right? And this goes against nature.
0: Yeah.
2: Now, what you're seeing are health issues, not only physical, but also mental health issues, as well as social challenges.
3: Yeah. Mm-hmm.
2: You see children not knowing how to relate to each other. They don't know how to deal with complex issues. And they stop using their own imagination that is so engaged when you play actively.
0: Yeah.
2: So those are some issues.
0: Absolutely.
3: Wow. Yeah, it's a really sad trend that we're seeing, but organizations like yours are hoping to reverse that. Where can people find more tips again for this, you know, Child's Play Month?
2: It's childsplay.ca. You'll find very simple ideas, tricks, ways to get your children moving and get off their screen, and you will enjoy it too as a parent.
0: Great ideas. Okay, Richard Mann, I appreciate the time and the conversations, Maury. Thank you so much.
2: Awesome. Good. Thank you very much for your time.
3: Thank you.
0: All right. Yeah, 7:30 headlines are coming up here on CP24 Breakfast.
4: You get rid of those things. They're just taking up space.
5: Too bad there isn't someone who could help.
6: Yeah, there is.
5: Is there anything else you'd like to get rid of?
7: Oh, yeah.
8: There have always been two kinds of people in the world. Those who worried about their investments and those who chose some peace of mind. Smart investors hold gold.
9: When I got out of school, I really had a hard time finding what I wanted to do. A friend suggested that I try and join in with the union, so I did the apprenticeship. Found out that there is a benefit for that with the government. A lot of my tools were provided to me, so it made getting started really easy. I have financial independence and stability. Currently, I'm working on the Ontario line, being a part of a big project that's going to help my community. It's very rewarding, and that's what I love about it. I was made to make.
10: That was the perfect shot.
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16: I bequeathed my precious collection of silver spoons.
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18: Canada wins gold!
19: Boys, maybe we shouldn't change this one.
20: Oh, yeah?
19: Oh, yeah.

0: All right, breaking news this morning. Investigations are underway after a body was found a car on fire in James Garden Park in Etobicoke.
1: And another dead body was discovered in another burnt-out vehicle in Scarborough, this time near Steeles and Reeser Road. We'll have details coming up.
0: The election campaign continues, and three of the candidates for mayor are gearing up for the next debate this evening at U of T.
1: And here's a live look from our CN Tower camera. Fall is definitely in the air this morning as we usher in the return of colder weather, longer nights, and packing away that summer gear.
0: Have you made that transition yet? You gone through your drawers?
1: Not really, no. Which drawers are you talking about?
0: I said it like that just to see where you would take it. It's a risk. Sometimes I like to take risks with you, Jen. So I figured I would try that live.
1: Yeah, the thongs are away, and I don't mean the drawer thongs. I mean the thongs on the feet.
0: The sandals.
1: Yeah, the sandal
0: exactly.
1: thongs.
0: Yeah, got you.
1: I think
0: okay.
1: I packed those away.
0: Well, now we know. This is CP24 Breakfast on your Tuesday morning, September the 22nd. Hope you're doing well today. I'm Nick Dixon. That's my name.
1: Yeah. Hey, I'm Jennifer. Thanks for joining us. Bill's also here, but let's take you back outside for a look at how it's shaping up. Ooh, wow. This is very Armageddon-like.
0: Yeah.
1: A bit apocalyptic, Bill, but you can see the sun definitely in the air there.
2: Yeah, you know, it's just early in the day. Yeah. It's actually mainly clear out there. Mm-hmm. It is dry out there. We're going to get high pressure dominating the long-range forecast. So, yeah, dig back into that back of your closet and pull out the thicker jackets. But generally only needed for the early hours of the day. Once we get into the late afternoon, today will be a little fresh, especially in the shade with the winds gusty out of the northeast. But towards the end of the long range, getting up into the low 20s with lighter winds and lots of sunshine will feel really, really good through the midday and afternoon hours. You can take advantage of that to go to parks, patios. Yeah, sure, still. Great hikes. Nick was mentioning that. Some really pretty scenery across this province. Take some of those road trips. It's great weather for doing so. Here's a look at your satellite radar. Nothing really going on as we zoom out. Clear skies to the north. A little bit of cloud off into southwestern Quebec and then down into portions of the Midwest, New England. But that's all pulling away and high pressure will really dominate. 17 today, so a little bit below normal. Normal is 19. We'll get there tomorrow. Both days we'll have gusty winds, 30 to 40. We're still breezy on Thursday, but it starts to back off, and then Friday and the weekend looking beautiful. Fresh at night, cool at night if you're going camping to the north, for sure. You're going to want to think about that and maybe trade up the sleeping bag to something that can keep you a little warmer. But for the rest of us, it'll be just really, really pleasant. I'm going to send it over to Maytel. Hopefully things are looking pleasant out there on the roads.
3: Ish. Well, we do have a few problems on the go now on the 401 eastbound. Let's start you off. Eastbound 401 out by Renforth. That is where the left lane is now blocked off with this stall. Poor guy just probably trying to go to work. So it is slow from south of Pearson right through Renforth. Then 401 eastbound in the collectors by Victoria Park. Another stall in the left lane. Doesn't it look like a cartoon, this shot? It's busy. Westbound, you'll find it starting to slow from Markham Road right through the Don Valley Parkway. The 401 eastbound, this is just by the 412. There's another stall. Everything off to the left shoulder and going against traffic, so it's not all that bad on the eastbound side. Westbound 401, that's a busy drive. Brock Street right through to Salem. You'll find it busy all the way in towards the middle of the city. That's where it's really starting to slow. One other spot worth noting is the westbound Gardner ramp to the 427. There's a stall, so it is backed up to Kipling.
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3: CapitalDirect.ca. Now let's see how transit is doing with Susan Nguyen at TTC Transit Control. Good morning, Susan.
5: Good morning, Maytel. If you're heading out to take the subway at this hour, you can expect an easy commute. We're not seeing any significant delays on the rails. All our subway and LRT lines are up and running with full train service this morning. And out on the roads, there are a couple of service changes to keep in mind. For customers taking the 501 Queen route this morning, you may see that a portion of the route has been replaced by buses. So since last night, work began at Queen and Abel Street, which is just east of Dufferin. So this is impacting how our 501 Queen streetcars are running. So there's currently no streetcar service on Queen between Roncesvalles and Shaw. Those streetcars are traveling along King Street instead to accommodate this work. We do have replacement buses operating through that stretch. Regular streetcar service is set to resume by mid-October. So this will be ongoing for the next couple of weeks. And also a construction zone unexpectedly popped up over at St. Clair and Lansdowne that has blocked the westbound lanes there, and that's causing our 512 St. Clair and 47 Lansdowne bus to detour, and they are being rerouted to travel along Davenport and Caledonia to get around that work zone. But other than that, the rest of the system is moving very well. But for real-time updates on any service changes, make sure to check our service alerts on our website. That's the latest from us.
0: Chopper 24 flying high over one of two scenes of dead bodies being found in burnt out vehicles overnight in this city.
1: CP24's Courtney Hills joins us live from James Gardens Park in Etobicoke with more on these incidents. Courtney, Chopper 24 is giving us a really clear picture of how badly burned this one vehicle is. And as you mentioned earlier, it's very hard to determine the make and model of this vehicle given the extent of the damage. But even more disturbing, a dead body found inside. And there's another one in Scarborough.
6: Our two investigations underway this morning, Nick and Jen, as you say, in Etobicoke, where we are this morning, also out in Scarborough. Detectives trying to see if there could be any sort of possible link here, given how similar the circumstances are. So the location where we are, Chopper 24 should be able to give you a sense of how big this scene is. So basically, this whole park shut down right now. They have a lot of yellow tape up, several cruisers on scene, forensics now on scene. They're, of course, focused on that burned out car, the discovery made overnight, a body inside. What we're hearing from police, they say they were called here just before 1 in the morning. At that time, they were receiving calls from people who said they saw smoke coming from the park. One person reported an explosion, and they responded, saw the car on fire, and then made the discovery there was a body inside. No word yet on who that individual could be. Also, no real details yet on the vehicle. It is very difficult for us to kind of even get a sense of what kind of make or model this vehicle was because the damage is so serious. And also happening in the city right now at this same time over in Scarborough near Reeser Road and Steeles, and this was called in just before midnight, a report of a vehicle fire there. We know Toronto fire crews also responded. At one point, they said the call came in as being in what's described as almost a hydro field, so a lot of property there. They said the fire actually spread to some of the grass. They put out that fire and then made the discovery with the vehicle. There was a body inside. So now at that location, and it appears to be a sedan they're focused on in this one, again, photographing the scene, getting as much evidence as possible, and trying to see if there could be a connection. The circumstances very similar, guys, and also the fact that these happen in different ends of the city within a very short period of time. We're talking about 90 minutes. I've talked to some officers on scene. I'm not getting a lot from them at this point. Again, the focus is just ensuring nobody gets anywhere near that vehicle as they gather as much evidence as possible. Now that it's lighter, that's also working to the advantage of investigators so they can just see if there's anything else in the surrounding area that can help them piece this together. And they will be interested in information from people who live around here. There's a number of homes along this stretch of road in Etobicoke near the park. People have been showing up this morning wondering if they can go in. Clearly they realize it's closed. So there's going to be more information on this, I'd imagine, a little bit later on. I've asked the police if there's going to be any sort of update. Nothing yet. But the focus, again, right now will just be on gathering that evidence surrounding that burned out vehicle and trying to identify who the two people were. Jen, over to you.
1: Okay, an extensive investigation. Courtney Hills joining us live from Etobicoke. Meantime, a Stouffville woman has been sentenced to nearly 5 years in prison in a deadly drunk driving crash. 43-year-old Carolyn Nielsen had more than three times the legal limit of alcohol in her blood when she crashed head-on into another car while speeding on Highway 7 in Markham in November of 2024. The other driver, 68-year-old Lloyd Seto, was killed and his wife was badly injured. Nielsen apologized to the Seto family in court. After her release from custody, she will be banned from driving for 8 years and 3 months.
0: A man wanted on a federal warrant has been arrested in Barrie. Last week, OPP said they were looking for 42-year-old Bradley Elliott. He was accused of breaching his statutory release while serving a four-year sentence for assault with a weapon and vehicle theft. He was arrested without incident in downtown Barrie.
1: A parole hearing today for a Quebec man convicted of killing his two children. 54-year-old Guy Turcotte is expected to ask for temporary escorted absences from prison. The former cardiologist was found guilty in 2015 of stabbing his 5-year-old son and 3-year-old daughter in 2009. He was sentenced to life in prison with no chance of parole for 17 years. Isabelle Gaston, the mother of the children, is opposing his request and will read a victim impact statement at today's hearing.
0: A 78-year-old Barrie man lost $200,000 in an online cryptocurrency investment scam. According to police, the scam began in February of last year when the victim started talking to someone who contacted him through social media and developed a relationship. Now, despite never meeting in person, police believe the victim believed that they had a, quote, true connection. The scammer, though, then convinced the victim to invest in cryptocurrency, got access to the victim's accounts, and transferred substantial amounts of money. Police and the victim's bank have recovered almost $135,000.
1: Another Marineland whale has died. 26-year-old Osiris was among 10 belugas that were relocated to Chicago's Shedd Aquarium this summer. Yesterday, staff say they noticed sudden changes in her behavior and breathing patterns. She was moved to a medical habitat where her condition quickly declined and she passed away. Osiris is the fourth beluga to die since moving out of Marineland and the third at this aquarium. In total, 30 whales and 4 dolphins were moved out of Marineland to 5 facilities abroad.
0: Let's talk some sports now. Toronto Tempo back in action tonight for the second last game of really kind of a disappointing inaugural season.
7: Big steal from Condé out to Rice. Patient with a pump fake and one for the rookie.
1: The Tempo played their last home game of the season on Sunday, and unfortunately it was a blowout 106-69 loss to the New York Liberty. The 11-31 Tempo are in Chicago tonight to take on the Sky, and they'll close out the season in Connecticut on Thursday.
0: Meantime, another postseason run is getting further out of reach for the Jays after a loss in Baltimore last night.
8: And he hits one to right field, overcomes Hines to make the catch. Here comes Lucas, and he's in to score.
1: It started off well. The Jays jumping out to an early lead, scoring 3 runs in the first inning. But center infielder Brett Bateman left the game in the second after injuring his hip while making a catch. The Orioles scored 2 runs in the eighth to storm from behind for a 4-3 victory as the Jays fall 3.5 games back now of the wild card race with just 5 games left to play. Max Scherzer gets the start for the Jays in Baltimore tonight.
0: Okay, well, about 1,400 new words have been added to the Merriam-Webster's dictionary.
1: Looks-maxing is one of them, which means taking one or more, sometimes extreme or dangerous measures to increase one's looks. Another word is glow-up, which is a dramatic enhancement to someone or something's physical appearance. The dictionary says the new entries reflect words that have demonstrated widespread use over time and offer a window into the world today, more like window into your kids' world.
0: These are all kind of looks maxing, glow up. Instagram-y kind of words,
1: sure.
0: Right? They're very
1: also
0: much
1: also like
0: that.
1: Riz.
0: But it's right there, glow dash up. I mean, a glow up. It's right there in the dictionary.
1: I mean, technically that's 2 words with a hyphen.
0: Kind of is.
1: But the term.
0: But I will say, look, dictionaries have to evolve as the language evolves,
1: true,
0: right? Some people,
1: true.
0: You know, we don't speak in Shakespearean English anymore for good reason. We've evolved from there. You know, some people say it's devolving. Some people say it's just the evolution of language. It happens.
1: Yeah.
0: So you've got to put the definitions in there so people are using them properly.
1: I'd prefer the Shakespeare language.
0: Would you, yeah?
1: I bequeath you,
0: speaking
1: Nick.
0: Rhyming couplets.
1: Yes, exactly.
0: Yeah, or sonnets and soliloquies.
1: And backwards speak.
0: Yeah,
1: so
0: exactly.
1: It kind of makes, I think it would increase your neuroplasticity because you'd have to work around the puzzle in your mind of what the person is saying.
0: It'd be hard to do that for 4 hours in a row each morning. Though.
1: Like, imagine if we read the script as if it was like the movie Hamnet.
0: To read or not to read.
1: Yeah.
0: Hamnet, another movie I haven't seen.
1: It's so good. Oh my gosh. Yeah. It's excellent. Okay, moving on from words and Hamnet. Coming off after the break on the show, we sit down with former Toronto Mayor John Tory for our weekly segment, Talking Toronto.
0: Yeah, we'll discuss mayoral candidate Brad Bradford's proposal to do a line-by-line audit and the impact of yesterday's synagogue shooting in Belleville.
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2: Pretty view of the skyline, looking south from Pearson International, and that's why we've got so much atmosphere, a little bit of haze out there, even though we're looking at dry, mainly clear conditions. It is a beautiful start to what will be a beautiful day. However, it is a little bit on the cool or fresh side, depending on how you look at it. 8 degrees right now, likely requiring at least a light extra layer to keep yourself comfortable rolling down those sleeves to get things started. The wind's also picking up, and they will be a little gusty at times today, 30 to 40 kilometers per hour, not just today, tomorrow as well. They start backing off on Thursday and get significantly lighter as we roll into the weekend, but we hold on to the fair conditions because high pressure will be sitting up over the upper Great Lakes region, extending down into the lower Great Lakes and just keeping all that wet weather at bay. It travels around the outer edges where high pressure meets low pressure. That's where you get the active weather and the lift. So we're not going to see much of anything. Just a few fair weather clouds to pretty up those pictures here. And then day over day of fair, clear conditions with the temperature gradually recovering to above normal conditions by the weekend. So today it'll be shy of normal, 17 for high, normal highs 19. We get there back to normal tomorrow, but still a gusty wind. So it's going to feel cooler in the shade. Brighton, a bit breezy on Thursday. Sunshine, light wind in 20, 21. A few clouds, very pleasant on Saturday, sunshine and beautiful for your Sunday, and then 22 again on Monday. Stellar conditions, normal at that point, should be 18. That is your 7-day forecast. Maytel, it's over to you. Hopefully things are still going pretty well-ish.
3: Ish. Well, not really so ish anymore. It's very slow out there on the major routes. We do have a few problems on the go. Westbound on the 401 out by Highway 25, it's a stalled truck in the right lane. And you've got a backup at this point from James Snow. The 401 eastbound also very heavy from Guelph Line out towards Highway 25. Eastbound on the 401, this is through Renforth, a stall in the left lane. So it's very slow from south to Pearson. 401 eastbound, this is just by the 412 collision. So now we've got two left lanes that are blocked off with this crash. So just a bit of a delay. The westbound side, just typically slow from Brock Street out through to Salem. Then you'll find problems here. This is westbound on the Gardner. It's kind of hard to tell, but westbound Gardner, the ramp to the 427, there's a stall and the right lane is blocked off. So you can see there's a lineup from Kipling and heading in towards the downtown core, East Gardner. It's slow, but thankfully no problems at all. Nick, Jen, over to you.
4: Okay, right now it's time for Talking Toronto, our weekly segment with John Tory, where we go over some of the hot button issues at City Hall. So joining us live now is former Toronto Mayor, Mr. John Tory. John, great to see you again.
5: I'm glad to be here. Thank you.
6: Okay, John, big story that unfolded Sunday evening into yesterday, of course, that shooting outside the Belleville Synagogue. It comes, obviously it's not in Toronto, but there's a connection because, of course, just a couple of weeks ago, there were a couple of candidates went and spoke to the Jewish lawyers. They didn't call it a debate, but, discussion. But the issues here, how do you think that could play into the Toronto campaign?
5: Well, I think it'll still be a significant issue, as it should be tonight, the debate that's going on and going forward, because at the present time, what you've got is really just candidates who've all sort of said the usual thoughts and prayers kind of thing.
6: Yeah.
5: But nobody's actually put forward an action plan to say, look, how are we going to take a situation that all Torontonians, I'm sure, would view as completely unacceptable, that any one community, in this case the Jewish community, should be intimidated in this way. And the Belleville situation is not here. Obviously, it's in Belleville, but it still underlines the point that we've allowed and we haven't stood up to say, and these candidates should stand up as one. I mean, I think they should stand up as one, meaning for not debate anything, and just say, look, we believe there should be an action plan. When is the meeting going to be held between the three governments to discuss tougher laws? Yeah. When will there be an interfaith meeting to allow other faiths in the city to stand up for the Jewish community and say, if that was us, we would be expecting people to stand up for us. So
6: certainly,
5: I think it will continue to be a significant issue, because one of the most important jobs the mayor has is to stand up for everybody in the city if they're put upon or intimidated or discriminated against or disrespected. And that's certainly been going on now almost for years for the Jewish community, almost by itself.
6: Yeah.
4: Yeah, it's definitely a disturbing trend we're seeing, and it's shocking to think that, you know, I know this happened in Belleville, but our city of Toronto, people kind of view it, especially some friends in the States, kind of like this is the mecca of anti-Semitism. I mean, I'm sure your time as mayor.
5: And, you know, think about it for a minute. I mean, if you have all these places of worship we have in the city, which are important to people and to families, think about the one faith that has police cars parked outside all of its places of worship and people standing by. Thank goodness the police officer was in a car parked in front of the synagogue in Belleville, but what does it say when you have one faith that has police cars parked in front of all their places of worship? What if that was the Sikh gurdwaras, or what if that was the you know, Catholic churches, or you know, whatever? You could give any example you want. And so I just think it's time we stood up and said this is not a Jewish community problem; it's a Toronto problem, and that there's more needs to be done aside from people, you know, wringing their hands and issuing social media posts.
6: Yeah, it seems pretty clear that that would have been a completely different story had that officer not been there.
5: Absolutely.
6: Okay, we got to move on because we want to cover a lot of issues with you. John Brad Bradford, candidate for mayor, proposing a line-by-line audit. We hear this a lot during campaigns. What's your take on this one?
5: Well, I think he's smart politically, by the way, to move to the affordability issue, not instead of the crime issue, but to move to that, because that is clearly the issue that is on the minds the most of the most people. And that's housing affordability, but it's also general affordability.
6: Yeah.
5: And by talking about what contributes to higher taxes, I think where he was onto something was on CP24 on Sunday morning when he said, where has all the money gone? Because I think that's what people really want to know.
4: Yeah.
5: When we paid this big tax increase, or when Mr. Ford said he gave more money than ever before, where did it all go? And so I think he's on to something there. The polls out this morning indicate he's slightly closed the gap, but I think he's got to keep on that in the debates tonight. She, on the other hand, the mayor, has to sort of say, look, here's where the money went, and emphasize, as she does, the nutrition programs and the libraries being opened, because that all costs money.
6: Yeah.
5: And so I think that that is what we're going to see emerging, is a much more of a focus, because the affordability issue clearly is the issue at the moment, quite far ahead of even crime, which ranks as a serious issue.
4: Yeah.
5: So Mr. Bradford's line-by-line audit, you have to be careful what you ask for. When Mr. Ford said he was going to do it, Mr. Rob Ford, the mayor, he ended up with a report that sort of said, well, close all the libraries or a bunch of library branches down, or stop overnight transit, or sell off some of the city attractions like the Riverdale Farm. And of course, in the end, the council didn't end up doing any of that because it was too controversial.
6: Yeah.
5: So you have to be careful that when you do these line-by-line audits, you don't end up with a bunch of recommendations that are... Because in the end, I can tell you, having done nine budgets, anything you want to cut, somebody is going to be upset about it because it's there, because it's helping them, supporting them, or whatever. So I think this is going to be the issue down to the end, as it often is, pocketbook, affordability, taxes, spending, and we'll see how it all plays itself out.
4: Very quickly, John, just on the issue of, you know, transparency with this line-by-line audit, I want to talk about transit, traffic transit, obviously.

0: as possible on weekends, as few weekends as possible, and have it coordinated with events that are going on in the city. Mm-hmm. In the end, it's a combination. The TTC makes the recommendations, but the mayor could stop it. So if the mayor wanted to say, no, you're not going to close it that weekend, it's a bad time to do it, or you shouldn't do it at all, they could do that. But, you know, there are safety considerations and all those kinds of things. It's not simple.
1: Okay. Absolutely. Okay, right. Always good talking Toronto with you. John Tory. We'll see John back here next week. Thank you, John.
2: Thank you, John.
1: All right, 8 o'clock headlines are coming up next year on TV 24 Breakfast.

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3: 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Open through September 30th.

0: Okay, here is a live look from Etobicoke now, where investigations are underway after a body was found in a burnt-out car in James Garden Park. We're live at the scene, and we'll check in with Courtney Heels for the latest.
1: Meantime, the disturbing trend continues as another body was discovered in this car, set on fire in Scarborough near Steeles and Risa Road. Chopper 24 live over that scene this morning. Courtney Heels covering the entire story.
0: And the race to become the city's next mayor is kicking into gear as three of the candidates will gear up for the next debate at U of T later today. Good morning, Toronto. Welcome to CP24 Breakfast on this Tuesday, September the 22nd. Hope your morning's off to a great start. I'm Jennifer Shum.
1: And I'm Mick Dixon. Yeah, thanks for joining us this morning. Yeah, 8 o'clock hour. Lots happening, of course, but let's take you outside and give you a sense of this really nice-looking picture here. Just some very light, wispy clouds. Beautiful blue sky, but the temperature, Bill, just hanging in at 8 degrees. This has to be cooler than we should be for this time of year.
2: Believe it or not, it is not really that far off the mark. I'm just going to step aside and look at, I take it down every morning.
1: It's like 11 or 12.
2: Overnight temperature should be dipping down to 8.5.
1: 8.5, okay.
2: But overnight, yeah, we're pretty much in that range. And because we're just after sunup, the sun hasn't risen high enough to focus those rays. They're quite diffuse. They may be stabilizing things, but the new observation just coming in now, we'll probably continue to have it at 8. You know, sometimes it drops another degree, especially under clear conditions, and then it will start to climb. It's not going to climb all that impressively. We'll get up to 17, which is shy where we should be. 19 is the normal high, or just above 19, but we'll get within range, you know, just a couple of degrees shy of it. And tomorrow we're right back at it. What will make it feel a little bit more uncomfortable in the shade without appropriate attire is the winds coming out of the northeast. And they'll be gusty, 30, 40 kilometers per hour, both today and tomorrow. A little less breezy on Friday, and then even lighter for the weekend. And we'll actually see temperatures warm up just a touch. Instead of the upper teens, we'll be in the low 20s on the weekend. And that makes a difference, especially when the sun's rays at the highest arc angle or the midday hours. You'll feel that warmth if you find yourself in the sun. We're going to get plenty of sunshine this week. It's high pressure. Firmly in control. 17 today, gusty, a little bit fresh, certainly in the shade. Find yourself under those rays of sun to maximize your warmth and comfort. I'm going to send it over to Maytel now. Things were slowing down. Womp, womp.
3: Womp, womp is the truth. And it's always like that because it's the middle of the morning rush. We had a problem spot here westbound on the 401 out by Highway 25. It cleared, but it's slow from James Snow. Eastbound on the 401, this is through Renforth. We've got a stall in the left lane. You can't see it right now. It's behind those trucks, but it's heavy eastbound on the 401 from south of Pearson. And it continues slow right out towards the 400. A collision here eastbound on the 401 through the 412. Two left lanes are blocked off. Emergency crews are on scene, but because it's going in the opposite direction of the traffic flow for your morning rush, it's not all that bad on the eastbound side. It's westbound that's quite heavy from Brock Street all the way out towards Salem. Westbound Gardner, this is the ramp to the 427. There's a stall at the end of that ramp, so it is heavy from Kipling. And other than that, the rest of your major routes, they're definitely slow, but thankfully no other live lane issues.
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3: CapitalDirect.ca. Now let's see how transit is doing over at TTC Transit Control with Susan Nguyen. Good morning, Susan.
5: Good morning, Maytel. All our subway and LRT lines are continue to be moving very well through the morning rush. No major delays to report anywhere on the rails. It's all green lights for us across the subway network. However, on our surface routes, we are tracking a couple of delays. So a portion of the 501 Queen route has been replaced by buses, and this is because of hydro work on Queen just east of Dufferin. So therefore, there's currently no streetcar service on Queen between Shaw and Roncesvalles. We do have replacement buses operating through that stretch, so customers should leave plenty of extra travel time for those transfers between a replacement bus and a streetcar, either at Shaw or at Roncesvalles. And this hydro work project is expected to be completed by mid-October. And also over at St. Clair and Lansdowne, those westbound lanes continue to be blocked by construction zone there. So our 47 Lansdowne and 512 St. Clair buses are currently detouring around and using Davenport and Caledonia. So customers traveling northbound on Lansdowne towards Davenport or westbound on St. Clair between Lansdowne and Caledonia will have to make their way over to Caledonia to catch their ride. But outside of that, the rest of the network is wide open for us and we are moving very smoothly. For real-time updates, make sure to check our service alerts on our website. Back to you, Nick and Jen.
0: While two people have been found dead inside two separate car fires in the city.
1: Yeah, at opposite ends. CB24's Courtney Hills is live in the West End, James Garden Park in Etobicoke with more on these incidents. Very concerning discoveries, Court.
6: Mm-hmm. Very concerning. And at this point, detectives trying to see if there could be a link. There are two separate investigations, as you say, different parts of the city. We're in Etobicoke outside of this park. It's very popular. This morning, people showing up, seeing this very active police investigation. And from where we're standing, guys, you can see the burned out vehicle where the body was discovered overnight. So this all unfolded just before 1 a.m. What we're hearing from Toronto police, they were called here to James Garden Park over reports of some smoke in the area. Someone reported an explosion. They are arrived, saw the car on fire, then made the discovery of the body. So right now, of course, these investigators trying to gather all the evidence. They have forensics on scene, and they're trying to identify who this person is. Happening at the same time right now in Scarborough, this is near Reeser Road and Steeles. We have Chopper 24 over that scene, and you can see kind of similar. Lots of yellow tape up, officers focusing on that vehicle that's burned out. A discovery of a body also here overnight. This one was made closer to 11:30, and what we heard from fire crews who were also called to the area. They were responding to reports of a fire in this kind of this field area. So not as busy as this park where we are. There were reports the fire was actually spreading to some grass in the area, put out that fire, and then realized there was a body inside. So is there a connection? The circumstances are quite similar, but investigators will be trying to get a sense of exactly what unfolded and why, trying to figure out, you know, the vehicles, the make and model, if there's a chance these vehicles are stolen or where they're from. And again, identifying the people involved in all of this. We do know that homicide has been notified. I've also reached out to Toronto police guys to see if they might provide any sort of update on this. Nothing yet, but it is still quite early. This is really just the beginning of these two investigations. And of course, very upsetting, very disturbing to hear the details, knowing that two bodies were discovered overnight. Over to you.
0: Yeah, it's certainly very grisly and concerning. CP24's Courtney Hills joining us live from one of the scenes in Etobicoke. Thank you.
1: And there was also heightened security today outside synagogues and other Jewish institutions across this region after the shootout outside a synagogue in Belleville on Yom Kippur.
0: Mm-hmm. CTV Scott Hurst joins us live now with more on this. Scott, obviously a very disturbing trend, mm-hmm. not in Toronto, but in Belleville. But how are police across the country responding to this? Are we seeing that increased level of security outside many Jewish institutions now?
7: Yeah, we're seeing it at police agencies in many cities right across the country, not just here in the greater Toronto area. As we were reporting yesterday, obviously in Belleville, of course, and we were reporting yesterday that there were police agencies around the GTA that were increasing their level of alertness around synagogues and other parts of the Jewish community. But also we're seeing that right across the country there are cities and police agencies that are doing just the same to ensure that the Jewish community in those cities can feel that level of security as well. So major cities such as Ottawa, Winnipeg, Surrey, British Columbia, also the Waterloo region, Guelph, and London, Ontario, all staying there, stepping up their patrols around Jewish institutions in those cities. On the holiest day of the Jewish calendar, gunshots ringing out outside of the synagogue in Belleville, Ontario, which we've seen over the last couple of years, anti-Semitic attacks have been on a disturbing rise. Now, the specific circumstances and motive officially remain under investigation. These police departments and others that I mentioned have announced they're increasing their visible presence and maintaining close contact with community partners and other faith leaders to provide community support, community reassurance, and many police departments as well in the wake of this shooting late Sunday evening are offering their support to the injured officer as well as the Prime Minister on social media, saying that Canada's government will do everything in its power to support law enforcement in ensuring that the perpetrator of this is held accountable to the fullest extent of the law, also offering his thoughts to the injured officer, his family, and the entire Jewish community.
1: Yeah, and on that, Scott, what more do we know about the injured officer and the suspect in this, because it sounds like the suspect has much more serious injuries.
7: At this point, the last update is that the suspect was taken to hospital, as we know, and is in life-threatening condition. Belleville police have identified the alleged shooter as 29-year-old Sean Ward, and according to the Special Investigations Unit, when it comes to the status of the officer, the police officer also in hospital in critical but stable condition, identified as Constable Jeff Smith, who's been with the force for nearly 13 years, and so obviously that is why we're seeing police departments right across the country sending their thoughts, not just this officer, but the officer's family, and of course the extended law enforcement family as well.
1: Absolutely. Okay, that's CTV Scott Hurst for us reporting live. Scott, appreciate this. Thank you.
7: Thanks, guys.
0: Thanks,
7: all
0: Scott.
7: Right.
1: Well, police also have video, a security video of a suspect wanted in a shooting investigation in Etobicoke. Here it is now. They're trying to identify an armed man who ran from a gray SUV onto Uno Drive near Castle Bar Road. This was back on August the 5th, shortly after police say two groups in two vehicles, and there's the person they're looking for, started shooting at each other.
0: Meantime, a Stouffville woman has been sentenced to nearly 5 years in prison in a deadly drunk driving crash. 43-year-old Carolyn Nielsen had more than three times the legal limit of alcohol in her blood when she crashed head-on into another vehicle while speeding on Highway 7 in Markham. This was in November of 2024. The other driver, pictured here, 68-year-old Lloyd Seto, was killed and his wife was badly injured. Nielsen apologized to the Seto family in court. After her release from custody, she will be banned from driving for 8 years and 3 months.
1: A man wanted on a federal warrant has been arrested in Barrie. Last week, OPP said they were looking for 42-year-old Bradley Elliott. He was accused of breaching his statutory release while he was serving a four-year sentence for assault with a weapon and vehicle theft. He was arrested without incident in downtown Barrie.
0: Another Marineland whale has died. 26-year-old Osiris was among 10 belugas that were relocated to Chicago's Shedd Aquarium this summer. Yesterday, staff say they noticed sudden changes in her behavior and breathing patterns. She was moved to a medical habitat where her condition quickly deteriorated and she passed away. Osiris is the fourth beluga to die since moving out of Marineland and the third at this aquarium. In total, 30 whales and four dolphins were moved out of Marineland to five facilities abroad.
1: The Toronto Region Board of Trade is hosting the next mayoral debate at the U of T tonight. Olivia Chow, Brad Briver, and Chris Alexander will go head-to-head in the debate moderated by the Toronto Star's editor-in-chief. The Board of Trade says the main topics covered in the debate will be growing Toronto's economy, housing and land use, congestion and mobility, fiscal sustainability, and affordability and quality of life. The debate gets underway at 7.
0: Okay, and a heads up for subway riders. There are closures on parts of Line 1 for you to keep in mind. Crews will be performing work on the tracks between St. Clair and College stations. Trains will stop running along that stretch at 11:59 p.m. each night. The early closures run through Thursday. Shuttle buses will run in place of them, and TTC staff will be available to help passengers. Regular subway service is expected to resume each morning around 6 a.m.
1: Okay, talk sports now. Toronto Tempo back in action tonight for the second last game of their, quite frankly, disappointing inaugural season.
8: Big steal from Condé out to Rice. Patient with a pump fake and one for the rookie.
0: The Tempo played their last home game of the season on Sunday at Coca-Cola Coliseum, and it was a blowout. 106-69 loss to the New York Liberty. The 11-31 Tempo are in Chicago tonight to take on the Sky, and they'll close out the season in Connecticut on Thursday.
1: Well, another postseason run seems further out of reach for the Jays this morning after a loss in Baltimore last night.
9: And he hits one to right field, overcomes Hines to make the catch. Here comes Lucas, and he's in to score.
0: It almost hurts more when it starts out promising. The Jays jumping out to an early lead, scoring three runs in the first inning. But center fielder Brett Bateman going down there in the second after injuring his hip while making a catch. The Orioles would score two runs in the eighth to come from behind and win this one 4-3 as the Jays now fall 3.5 games back in the wild card race with just 5 games remaining. Max Scherzer gets the start for the Jays in Baltimore tonight.
1: And on the ice, the Leafs getting ready for their next preseason games set for tomorrow.
0: The team held practice at the Ford Performance Center in Etobicoke yesterday. Toronto lost both of its exhibition games against the Montreal Canadiens on Saturday. They'll face the Ottawa Senators in a pair of split squad games this week. Defenseman Morgan Rielly is expected to draw back into the lineup after recovering from illness. He says he's looking forward to turning the page after a disappointing campaign last season.
10: I just love this team and my teammates and whatever the downs are, the challenges, I think the opportunity and the ups outweigh them greatly. And I just I feel very fortunate to have been a Maple Leaf, and I want to continue that for as long as I can. And on that line, there's an element of my performance and my game has to try to hold up that end of the bargain.
1: Leafs and Senators face off in split squad games in Toronto and Ottawa tomorrow. And then, hey, that's it for the preseason. Regular season soon.
0: Wow. All right. We're into hockey season.
1: So that's when
0: you know things are really changing around. All right. Turning to this now, a baby bear struggling to stay afloat in a BC lake was rescued by a family out for a boat ride, and it was all caught on camera.
11: Come here, buddy. Come on.
1: Look at that. Aww. This family out boating last weekend when they spotted this exhausted cub in the water. Aww. Now, they managed to coax the bear on board, and it spent about an hour and a half on the boat with them. They even nicknamed the cub Boo Boo. Eventually, they got close enough to the shore for the bear to hop off and swim to safety. What's incredible about this is, where's the mom?
0: That's what I want to know.
1: Mama bears, as you well know, are typically not far from their cubs. So, yeah.
0: That's adorable. Yeah, and from that vantage point, it just looked like a dog, right?
1: Just did.
0: the size of a little paddling pup.
1: A little bit there. Yeah, that was a very young bear cub.
0: Adorable. Yeah, oh, my gosh.
1: Well, nice work from the family there, helping that bear out.
0: Exactly. Oh, he must have been so scared.
1: Oh, I'm sure he
0: was. Bubs, the raccoon. Sorry, I'm going back to my puppet cosplay with the person from the Ontario Science Center when she brought in that raccoon puppet.
1: Oh, yeah, that's a callback.
0: Yeah, that is a callback. Yeah. Sorry, you might not remember.
1: I don't.
0: This is so irrelevant to you and our viewers, but for my son, Michael, if you're watching,
1: Michael,
0: Bubs, the raccoon, raining outside the doorstep, he's so scared. Oh, look at the little guy. He's so scared. Okay, we'll move on. That was my drama segment of the morning.
1: Coming up, though, we'll celebrate you, your milestones. Bill has that next on Breakfast.
12: We form a bond stronger than blood.
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15: 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Catch up now on Crave before the season premiere Thursday, October 15th on CTV.
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0: All right, these are your milestones for September 22nd. And if you have one today, I hope it's a great one. Happy birthday, Luca, and 100 more love Mommy, Daddy, and your little sister, Demi. Happy third birthday to Selena from Mommy, Daddy, Naomi, Kobe, Nona, Appa, and all your family. 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You are so loved. Larry is turning 75 years young today. Happy birthday, Dad. Wishing you health, happiness, and all the best. We love you from Debbie, Oleg, Noam, and Gabriel. Cheers to 85 wonderful milestones to our super mom, Teresita. Your health and presence are our greatest blessings. Wishing you many more happy, healthy, and beautiful years ahead with love from Tess, Eleanor, Bella, Albert, and the rest of the entire family. Wishing a very happy 8th birthday to Lily. You will always be our very special rainbow baby who makes everyone smile every day. We love you so much from Mom, Dad, Nana, Bubby, and all your family and friends. Cassandra is celebrating a big milestone today. Welcome to your 30s. Hugs and kisses from Mommy, Poppy, friends and family. Enjoy your birthday at the Jonas Brothers concert. Heyo! Happy 6th birthday to Kyrie. Lots of love from Mom. Have an incredible day. And happy birthday, Mike. Love Carter, Shelley, and the entire family. Have a great day. If you have a milestone coming up and want to be part of our segment, all you got to do is send in your name, your picture, and all the information to make your day special to milestones@cp24.com. All right, coming up after the break, Lucas Soloway from Toronto Humane Society is going to tell us all about Cotton Swab, a 6-month-old rabbit looking for a forever home. Plus, Lucas will have some great information about rabbits ahead of International Rabbit Day this coming weekend. Stay with us. We'll be right back. 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

0: It's time for Take Me Home Tuesdays, a segment that offers great opportunity for animal lovers to help find some fluffy friends a forever home. Here with more is Lucas Soloway with six-month-old Cotton Swab from the Toronto Humane Society. Good morning to both of you.
1: Good morning.
0: You just put, I love it, you put a little bit of spinach in there. I know my voice is probably making you a little bit nervous there, but as you were saying, great ambassador for eating your greens, because that's one of the things that rabbits like to eat, right?
1: Exactly.
0: Vegetables and grass. Tell me a little bit about Cotton Swab. We told her age, but we don't know much more about her.
2: Yeah, she's really sweet, gentle, playful, intelligent. She loves to hop around, and she'd make a great pet. She's 6 months old, really soft and playful.
0: I find rabbits and hamsters and gerbils really great introductory pets, because especially maybe for not super young kids, but I remember when I was young, I wanted to take responsibility, but there are kind of different levels of responsibility when it comes to different animals. Tell me a bit of what's required for the care of a rabbit.
2: Yeah, so you'll want to have an enclosure similar to this, depending on the size of your rabbit, but they should have room to hop around, hiding spots, toys. They can also be litter trained, so a little litter box. You'll want to make sure that they have fresh greens. Hay is a staple part of their diet, as well as some kibble. But yeah, you should make sure that they have enough space to hop around and all the things they need to thrive.
0: And I know, like, you know, dogs and other animals, they need a certain amount of stimulation. Do they stimulate themselves if you put enough things in, or do they like interactivity? What's a social engagement?
2: I would say a combination. So you want them to have hiding spots, areas to hop around, toys to play with. But I would say every day you want to have some time out of the cage. You want them to be able to hop around. So you would want to bunny-proof your home a bit. So keep electrical items hidden. Make sure that there's no places to burrow or hide, and just monitor them. But it's good to spend time with them, get to know them and bond with them and play around with them.
0: And they're curious creatures. So if you take them out of their thing, then an enclosed room that's sort of rabbit safe would be a good idea. And they probably need their own, some quiet times. They kind of let you know when they're getting tired.
2: Yeah. They don't often love being picked up, but I'd say you can tell when they want affection, they'll come to you.
0: Yeah.
2: They might want a little head scratch or a little bit of petting, but it's really good to pay attention to their body language and let them set the tone.
0: Yeah, that's great. It's another way of educating kind of our interaction with the natural world. It is International Rabbit Day this weekend. So how are you encouraging people to celebrate that one?
2: So I'd say if you already have a rabbit, spend a little extra time with them, maybe throw in some extra toys or treats. Just really make them feel that extra bit of love. So you can throw in a cardboard box. They love playing with them. Extra toys, like this bunny over here. Yeah, just have fun. Spend time with them. If you don't yet have a rabbit and you're thinking of adoption, now might be a good time. We have plenty of rabbits available for adoption at Toronto Humane Society.
0: And so how does that adoption process work? Because we talked about introductory animals, and this might be the first one anyone's ever brought into their house.
2: Sure. So if you head on over to TorontoHumaneSociety.com, we have a whole adoption page that walks through the steps. You'd come down to the shelter at 11 River Street, meet some of the animals, and you could speak with an adoption specialist, fill out a quick questionnaire, and start the process.
0: Yeah, because you want to make sure it's the right fit, but you also just don't want to go, oh, here you go. So now you really help people to figure out what it is to be a really great steward and care for these animals at the Humane Society. So thank you so much,
2: Lucas. Thank you.
0: And Cotton Swab, hope you find a good forever home. Look at that. Look at that cute little face. Oh, it's going. It wants to say hello. All right. Thank you, Cotton Swab. Thank you, Lucas.
2: Thank you.
0: We'll be back with more on CP24 Breakfast right after this.
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0: Well, investigations are underway after a body was found in a burnout car in James Garden Park in Etobicoke. This is a live shot from the scene. That is the vehicle police are focusing on.
1: And another body was discovered in another burned out vehicle. This in Scarborough near Steeles and Reister Road. We'll have more details straight ahead.
0: And the race to become the next mayor continues tonight as the three leading candidates gear up for the next debate, which is happening at U of T this evening.
1: And that are up. Crave's new original comedy series, Slow Pitch, debuts this Friday on Crave. Gian Lee will be joining us this half hour with two of the stars of the show to give us a preview.
0: Just as the Jay season appears to be winding down. Okay, nevertheless, good morning. Thanks for joining us here on CB24 Breakfast. It's Tuesday, September the 22nd. I'm Nick Dixon.
1: And I'm Jennifer Shun. Glad you're with us. Yeah, I think Emily Hampshire, I think she's from Schitt's Creek, she's in new series. So it'll be interesting to see her with a bat and a ball. Hey, Toronto, let's talk about your weather forecast right now. Live look outside where you can see the city skyline in view. It's looking to be a pretty clear day, Bill, and plenty of sunshine, although we are kind of in that cooler fall temperature already.
2: Yeah, autumn begins this evening at 8:05 officially. You know, kind of been into it in a while. This is why September 1st is considered to be logical autumn, because we start seeing really cooler temperatures almost the second week of September. And it is 9 degrees. We moved up a degree, but single digits are single digits. You're going to want the extra layer to get you going in the morning. You can probably shed that extra layer in the afternoon for many of the days coming up. Today, 17, so in the shade, it'll be cool. But in the sun, if you find yourself on the sunny side of the street, you'll feel pretty good this afternoon. And then as we roll forward in time, tomorrow we get back to 19, and then we're up into the 20s on the weekend and early next week. So, you know, it's not going to be very warm per se, but it will be quite comfortable, very pleasant. We've got this run 7 days with no real threat of precipitation, and I think that's good during harvest season, but it certainly is good for your plans if you want to get out there and do some hikes with the family or just enjoy the parks. Here's a look at your 3-day forecast. 17 today, it'll be gusty, winds gusting 30-40 kilometers per hour. Again, it will be pretty gusty tomorrow, but we get up to 19, and then 19 on Thursday with the winds backing off, just breezy, and then even lighter still for Friday. I love the rest of the long-range forecast coming up. Maytel, you're dealing with some slow traffic out there. Anything new pop up?
3: Nothing new, but it is definitely still a very busy drive. We do have this collision on the 401 westbound. It's in the collectors just approaching Nielsen. It's kind of hard to see now because they moved the camera, but you can tell that it is very slow. Westbound 401 from Morningside all the way through Nielsen, then continues slow right through the Don Valley Parkway. Had an issue here on the 401 westbound in the collectors through Islington. It's been cleared out of the way, but you can see it is quite slow. Eastbound on the 401 through Renforth, troubles finally cleared out of the way, but now there's just a lineup of traffic eastbound from south of Pearson all the way through the 400. Taking a look, 401 east through the 412 collision has cleared, but still some volume left over from Westney. You can see the westbound side is heavy from Brock Street right out towards Salem.
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3: CapitalDirect.ca. Now let's see how transit is doing over TTC Transit Control with Susan Nguyen. Good morning, Susan.
5: Good morning, Maytel. No new problems report in our TTC network, but we are tracking a couple of construction detours that riders should know about and plan around. So hydro work on Queen, just east of Dufferin, is disrupting our 501 Queen streetcar service. There's currently no streetcar service on Queen between Shaw and Roncesvalles. We do have replacement buses covering that portion of the route, and this project is expected to wrap up in mid-October. So expect delays in that area along Queen. Also, construction over at St. Clair and Lansdowne continues to block the westbound lanes there. So our 47 Lansdowne and 512 St. Clair buses are detouring and being rerouted along Davenport and Caledonia Park to get around that construction there. And also, there's roadwork at Shepherd and Peskin Gate just east of Keele that continues to slow down our 101 Downsview Park, 108 Driftwood, and 84 Shepherd West buses through that area. So leave yourself plenty of extra travel time if you're traveling westbound on Shepherd towards Keele. But other than that, the rest of our surface network is cutting through the traffic there. No major delays to report. If you're heading underground into our subway system, all our trains are moving right on schedule. But just a reminder that we do have an early subway closure tonight for planned track work on Line 1. Subway service between St. Clair and College Stations will wrap up early at midnight, and we'll have shuttle buses running. That's the latest from us. Back to you in the studio.
0: We'll be right back. Well, police have found two people dead after two separate car fires in the city overnight.
1: CP24's Courtney Heels joins us live from one of the scenes at James Gardens Park in Etobicoke with more on these incidents and how police are trying to figure out if they are in fact connected. Courtney.
6: Mm-hmm. Good morning, Nick and Jen. That's right. And what we're hearing from police, they say it's too early to say if there could be a connection here, but they will look into that possibility, especially given just how similar the circumstances are. So I'll step out of the way and give you a live look at the scene at this park in Etobicoke. You can see the burned out vehicle. This is where the body was discovered overnight. This was all just before 1 a.m. What we heard from police, they were called here over reports of smoke and even an explosion, sounds of an explosion from the area, discovered the vehicle on fire, and again then realized there was a body inside. They've spent the last, I'd say, hour or two just photographing the scene, gathering all the evidence they can. It's hard to even kind of make out what kind of vehicle this is. It looks to be an SUV, but again, difficult to kind of say because of how serious the damage is. And of course, the police will be trying to identify who this person was. This all happening at the same time as another investigation in Scarborough, this one near Reeser Road in Steeles. The call for that one came in at about 11:30 this morning. You can see we have a live camera on scene there. This area is described as more of a field, and we know police and fire crews were called there over reports of a fire originally. The fire actually spreading to some grass in the area. They put out the flames, realized there was also a body in that car. So again, because it's very similar, and even the time frame, we're talking only about 90 minutes apart, the police will be looking to see if there could be any sort of connection, whether they've got an idea of a suspect or suspects. That we don't know just yet, but it is quite early, and that of course will be the focus for these investigators. We do know that homicide has been notified. I've also asked Nick and Jen if there's going to be any sort of update from police on what they have been able to figure out so far, if they have any suspect information, if they know anything about the victims in this case. Nothing yet, but we'll see if perhaps that changes later on. I think it's safe to say this park will stay closed for much of the morning. It's a huge crime scene here, so they're just, again, trying to get as much information as possible and trying to see if there's a link. Over to you.
1: Okay, CP24's Courtney Heels live for us in Etobicoke. Thank you. Well, another Marineland whale has died. 26-year-old Osiris was among 10 belugas that were relocated to Chicago's Shedd Aquarium this summer. Yesterday, staff say they noticed sudden changes in her behavior and breathing patterns. She was moved to a medical habitat where her condition quickly declined and she passed away. Osiris is the fourth beluga to die since moving out of Marineland and the third at this aquarium. In total, 30 whales and 4 dolphins were moved out of Marineland to 5 facilities abroad.
0: The Toronto Region Board of Trade is hosting the next mayoral debate at University of Toronto tonight. Olivia Chow, Brad Bradford, and Chris Alexander will go head-to-head in this debate, moderated by the Toronto Star's editor-in-chief. The Board of Trade says the main topics covered in the debate will be the growing Toronto's economy, housing and land use, congestion and mobility, fiscal sustainability and affordability, and quality of life. The debate starts at 7.
1: And there are closures on parts of Line 1 for subway riders to keep in mind this week. Crews will be performing work on the tracks between St. Clair and College stations. Trains will stop running along that stretch at 11:59 p.m. every night. The early closure runs through Thursday. Shuttle buses will run in their place, and TTC staff will be available to help passengers. Regular subway service resumes each morning around 6 a.m.
0: Little Toronto Tempo back in action tonight for the second last game of the team's inaugural season.
7: Big steal from Condé out to Rice. Patient with a pump fake and one for the rookie.
1: The Tempo played their last home game of the season on Sunday, and it was a blowout, 106-69 loss to the New York Liberty. The 11-31 Tempo are in Chicago tonight to take on the Sky, and they'll close out the season in Connecticut on Thursday.
0: Meantime, a potential postseason run for the Jays seems further out of reach this morning after a really disappointing loss in Baltimore last night.
8: And he hits one to right field, overcomes Hines to make the catch. Here comes Lucas, and he's in to score.
1: The Jays jumped out to an early lead in this one, scoring 3 runs in the first inning, so things look good. But then center fielder Brett Bateman left the game in the second after injuring his hip while making a catch. The Orioles scored 2 runs in the 8th to come from behind and eventually beat the Jays 4-3. The Jays now fall 3.5 games back in the wild card race with just 5 games remaining. Max Scherzer gets the start in Baltimore tonight.
0: Brad Pitt is stepping back into the shoes of Cliff Booth for a new film by director David Fincher and written by Quentin Tarantino.
9: This is the guy.
10: Evening, fellas.
11: Do I know you from somewhere?
10: Name's Cliff.
1: Okay, very different than The Heart of the Beast, which Sonya previewed the other day with Brad Pitt. This is the first trailer, and it's out for the further misadventures of Cliff Booth. Pitt returns to the Oscar-winning role he first played in Once Upon a Time in Hollywood, but this time the story is set in 1977. It hits IMAX November 25th before arriving on Netflix, if you want to wait, December 23rd. Mm.
10: Take me out to the
11: ball game.
10: Take me out to the
11: stands.
12: Buy me a cup of hope and the dream come true. Brothers who fight together will always pull through.
10: Some of us studied.
13: I'm sorry.
14: I know. Leanne was a huge part of this team, but...
1: All right. Meet the Brovaris, a lovable queer beer league softball team determined to defy the odds in pursuit of a championship season. This is the premise behind a new original comedy series called Slow Pitch, which debuts this Friday on Crave.
0: And Jan Lee is live this morning with a couple of stars of the new show to tell us all about it. G, good morning.
15: Good morning, Nick. Good morning, Jen. It's nothing but laughter with the two stars of Slow Pitch. We have Jess Salguero and Emily Hampshire. Good morning.
16: Good morning.
15: Oh, my gosh. It's been nonstop laughter, and I feel like this is how it would be on set with the whole cast.
16: You would be correct.
17: It's yeah. an absolute riot. Yeah. It's the best team of people.
16: You should join it.
15: I should join.
16: Because this was really good before.
15: Yeah, yeah. I love baseball. I love softball, and I love hanging out with my ladies, so like, why not, right?
16: Yeah,
15: thank
16: exactly.
15: you. Okay, let's put it out there. But in the meantime, for people who are interested in this new series, it's hilarious. It's been described as beer, lesbians, baseball. Mm-hmm. Three fabulous words. I want to know, I'll start with you, Jess. If you had to describe the show in three words, how would you describe it?
16: Oh my gosh. And now you can't use beer, lesbians, baseball.
17: Hijinks, gay, and... revenge, maybe.
16: Oh, interesting.
17: Yeah.
15: Yeah. I like that.
17: Yeah.
15: Without giving too much away. Yeah. Yes. How about you, Emily?
16: Oh, God. Now I have less and less words to choose from.
17: Sorry.
16: Well, from my character's yes. point of view, it would be musicals, real estate, and I'm gonna get her back. She wants me so bad, I know it.
15: That's where the
16: one word.
15: Okay, so let's, like, without giving too much away, Jess, you play the head coach, mm-hmm. and then, of course, Emily, you're the ex-girlfriend.
16: For now.
15: When you read the script, were you like, I'm all in, this is fabulous, because it's so original.
17: I mean, yeah. And I also know some of the creators, and I yes. saw the web series, which is, it originally was a web series, and I was like, this is going to be a ball, like, no doubt. And then they told me everyone they were assembling, you were already involved.
16: I was?
17: Yeah.
16: Because they had, I was working with Page Boy at the time, who are also producing this Elliot Page's company, and they asked me if I would do a part in this show, and at the time I was like, oh, I'm really busy, I'll read it, but I won't be able to. And I read the part of Leanne, and it just described her as... loving musicals, but like, she's not that great, but she really loves them. And I was like, how did they know that this is me?
15: Yeah,
16: like, I'm so annoying with musicals. So then I was like, I have to do this.
15: Oh yeah. My gosh. And there are guest appearances by various people, but I think the one that stood out for me was the Japanese superstar legend.
17: Yes.
15: Yeah.
17: Naomi Sato.
15: Yeah.
17: Unreal. I was on set. Were you on set that day?
16: No, thank God. Because I didn't want to have to do any sport thing.
17: So she was throwing fastball. Obviously, we're doing slow pitch, but she's yeah. fastball. And it was so impressive.
15: Really?
17: She's so cool, man. Mm-hmm. Like, just being in her presence, like, I'm like, that's a real athlete.
16: Yeah.
17: We're not. We're trying to be, we're not pulling it off, but she's unreal.
15: And so I had asked before the interview, do you have any experience with softball? And Emily, you were saying no.
16: No, I also had only read three scripts at the time.
15: Yes.
16: And I didn't know my character would ever have to play softball. I didn't know she would have to be out in the sun at all, which, like, I'm a vampire. So it was very difficult for me. But no, I don't play the sports.
15: No, but it was good.
16: I did it.
15: You did it.
17: I feel like you're owning the baseball
16: really?
17: Diamond. Oh, yeah.
16: Yeah.
17: she's, you'll see, she's fluttering around. It's great.
16: Fluttering around.
15: So your two characters, you know, interact a lot. Yeah. There's history there. So how much chemistry was there right off the bat? Did you just know, yes, this is it?
17: I don't know who wants to answer that first. How do you really feel about me?
16: I have recently, like, on set, it's been great, but even after has been the funnest part for me is trolling you on Instagram.
17: Oh, my God.
16: I can't stop trolling you.
17: I keep, like...
16: Because I broke up with her in the show. Before the show begins, I broke up with you.
17: Yeah.
16: Don't and you want me back so bad. Mm. And it's
17: She's so obsessed with me. Like, she won't stop talking.
16: I think it's you that's obsessed with me. But anyways.
15: So there you go. You're getting a glimpse of what it's like to watch Slow Pitch. It's so much fun. You're going to laugh right from the get-go. And again, this incredible series premieres this Friday, September 25th, with two episodes premiering on Crave for this Friday. Yeah. Congratulations. Thank you so much. We'll send it back to you in studio.
1: Okay, G. Are you crying? Are you crying? There's no crying in baseball. All right, that was from A League of Their Own, one of my favorite movies. Can't wait to watch Slow Pitch, though. Thanks so much, G. Coming up next on CP24 Breakfast, though, it's not sports, it's cooking. Season 9 of MasterChef Canada premieres tonight on CTV. Joining us after the break is one of the judges, Chef Craig Wong, with a preview of what fans can expect for Season 9. Keep it here.
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2: What a beautiful shot looking east from the CN Tower. There's some high wispy clouds there, but nothing standing in the way from you having a great time, except for maybe a chilly breeze out of the northeast, requiring you to put on a light extra layer, certainly for the morning hours. You may not need it this afternoon if you find yourself under those abundant rays of sunshine, but it will be gusty. At times, winds gusting 30 to 40 kilometers per hour. Right now, single digits. A little chilly. Getting close to the freezing mark up over extreme northern Ontario. We're tapping into some of that fresh air, certainly from central western Quebec, but you know, we're not feeling its full impact. We're just getting grazed by it, or it would be a lot cooler, and we're still kind of where we should be. Normal overnight low should be about 8, and that's where we got down to this morning, and we should be getting up to about 19. We'll get up to 17 today, so we'll get close, and tomorrow we're right back to 19. By the end of the long range, we're back into the low 20s, so not exceptionally hot or cold, but cool in the mornings and comfortable in the afternoon. afternoons. Loads of sunshine, too. That will really help with your mood, I think. High pressure just kind of anchored over northern Ontario, forcing its way down into southern Ontario, and that's keeping all the wet weather well south of us as it rides along the extremities of that air mass. 17 is what we're looking at this afternoon, but a bit breezy, so it'll be cooler feeling in the shade. 19 tomorrow, still gusty. Bit of a breeze on Thursday hanging on, but lighter winds for Friday as the temperature climbs to 20. Then 21, just a few fair weather clouds. Very pleasant, beautiful conditions on Sunday. And then stellar. I'm running out of ways to say sunny and beautiful, but that's probably a good thing. That's your 7-day forecast. I'm going to send it over to Maytel, who probably doesn't have a lot of, of sunny adjectives for low traffic.
16: I really don't. I'm running low, so if anyone could give me a few new ones, I would appreciate the help. We do have a slowdown on the Gardner westbound. It's from the South Kingsway all the way out towards the ramp to the Gardner. That is where there is a stall on the ramp to the Gardner. It's been there since about 6:45 this morning. So that's the reason for this big delay. As for the rest of your routes, let's take a look at the 401 westbound. This is heading out of the Durham region. It's busy. Brock Street through Salem. Had some earlier troubles on the eastbound side, but long gone. And all is moving well once again. Westbound 401, you can see right through Lake Ridge, pretty jammed right through Salem. Into Scarborough, it's slow. Westbound on the 401, you've got a delay on and off from Port Union all the way through. This is Warden all the way through the Don Valley Parkway. Westbound on the 401 through Weston, no issue. This is eastbound in the Express, some troubles off to the left shoulder. So if anything, a bit of a squeeze there. Wow, that car was really close. And again, some volume, 401 through Kipling, both directions. Jen, over to you.
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6: Okay, get your palates ready. Tonight is the premiere of season 9 of MasterChef Canada on CTV, where 16 Canadian home cooks are vying for a chance to win $100,000 in cash prize and the life-changing title of MasterChef Canada champion. Joining us live now to talk more about season 9 is MasterChef Canada judge and chef and restaurateur Craig Wong. Craig, great to see you again. How's it going?
7: Hey, Ben. Thank you so much for having me.
6: Absolutely. This is so exciting. I know you've been a judge for several seasons now and tried all kinds of food, but I got to ask you, what separates a really good home cook from someone who can survive the MasterChef kitchen?
7: That's an awesome question. I think it's really about the choices that the home cooks are making. And you really can tell a lot about these home cooks by the way that they're cooking, by the choices that they're making, the flavors that they're coming up with. And I'm just so happy for everyone to be able to watch along at home and just see how they've really come into their own in the MasterChef Canada kitchen.
6: Yes, we have Aliyan Mali Kurji. We've got Marshall Gu, to name some of them. Monica Baird from Toronto. Also another chef from Nigeria. So many contestants, homegrown, but with all these different culinary backgrounds and stories. What do you look for when they play?

0: Yeah, no, it sounds like so much pressure. I mean, we've all seen the show, most of us have, The Bear. So cooking in a kitchen, nonetheless, a MasterChef kitchen, must be 10 times more stressful. So what's the biggest mistake a talented cook can make when the pressure is on in a situation like on the show? How important is it for them to stay like kind of level focused and cool?
1: The biggest mistake that they can make is trying to impress us and cooking something that's outside of their wheelhouse, you know. And when you start to connect with their story, when you start to see that they're cooking something because they're really proud of it, or they're really trying to show off something that they've nailed time and time again, that kind of experience is something that's irreplaceable. And when you start to understand their story and why they're making these choices, or what these dishes actually mean to them, and they have a story behind it, that's when it's magic.
0: Mm-hmm. Yeah, it sounds magical. Speaking of Gordon Ramsay joining again, what's it like to have him back in the MasterChef kitchen? I mean, even as a judge, do you kind of feel sometimes intimidated, like, whoa, okay here?
1: You know, he's the biggest chef in the world. Yeah. Like, Gordon Ramsay brings this presence, and when he's like on stage with us, and when we really like see his presence, you know, I got to meet him, he really has this aura of not taking anything like less than perfection. Mm-hmm. And that's what we're really demanding from these home cooks right out of the gate. And it's a very meaningful thing to meet our heroes. And I think these home cooks got to do that right from the beginning.
0: Yeah, what an opportunity. Okay, the chance to win $100,000 and the title of MasterChef Canada champion. Hey, Craig, you're our champion. Thanks so much for joining us. And can't wait to watch season 9 tonight.
1: Canada. You got it, 7 p.m. on CTV.
0: All right. Good chatting with you, Craig. Take care.
1: Thank you.
0: Okay, we're going to take a quick break. Back with your 9 o'clock headlines after this.
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live in Etobicoke this morning, where investigations are underway after a dead body was found inside that burnt up vehicle in James Garden Park. We'll have more details with Courtney Hills coming up.

0: And another body was found in another car, also on fire, this time in Scarborough near Steeles and Risa Road. Courtney Heels will put the pieces together for us this morning.
1: And political commentator Scott Reed joins us this half hour to talk about the federal legislature reconvening, Ontario's plowing match, and today's mayoral debate.
0: Lots happening. Also, the seasons are changing and fall's here, so why not learn a few comfort classic recipes? G sitting down with the host of The Good Stuff and Master Chef Judge Mary Berg. Boy, a lot of Master Chef Jen on the show today.
2: Yeah.
0: Talking about Mary's new book, Mary's Comfort Classics. Eat it straight from the pot.
1: Hey, good morning, Toronto. Welcome to CP24 Breakfast. It's the last hour of the show if you're just waking up. Glad you're with us on this Tuesday, September the 22nd. I'm Jennifer Shun.
0: And I'm Nick Dixon. I appreciate you being here this morning. Let's take you outside now and look across the lake, back toward the city here. We've shown you a couple of different angles today. This is a great one, too. You see a little chop on the lake, yeah. But also the beautiful blue sky that Bill said was going to be a feature. In fact, you were saying, Bill, perhaps there's no sign of any precipitation for around a week or so.
3: Yeah, no real threat. High pressure is really holding on, but these cooler temperatures definitely comfort food. I can't wait to hear what Mary had. That macaroni and pot is definitely one of my faves. When you're in the university, you have to go to it a little more often. I'm sure hers will be elevated. Choppy waters on the inner harbor. Yeah, you're right. We got some gusty winds, 30, 40 kilometers per hour. 9 degrees was the observation at 8 a.m. So we're getting new information ingested into our system, probably moving up a degree or two, heading to a high of just 17, though. It will be a chilly day, and with those winds gusty out of the northeast, it's going to be uncomfortable without an extra layer, certainly for the morning hours in the shade. In the sun, it'll feel progressively more comfortable and find yourself under those abundant rays of sunshine to maximize your warmth and comfort today. There's a look at temperatures around the region, a little warmer through the Niagara region, and humidex obviously not an issue right now. I'm going to change that to just temperature. Satellite radar shows just a few fair weather clouds, all that active weather being forced around the periphery of that area of high pressure down over the U.S. Midwest and New England states. 17 for us, normal high is 19.7, so we're shy just by a bit, but we get back to 19 tomorrow and into the low 20s by the end of the long-range forecast. Nick pointed out, dry. Maytel, it's over to you.
4: I appreciate dry. Thank you. Having a look at the major routes right now, we do have a bunch of new problems on the go. Let's get started here on the westbound side of the QEW. This is out by Brant. You can see the center lane is blocked off. You've got a backup from Guelph Line. But of course, the longer this issue sits there, the worse the backup will get. We also have a problem here, eastbound 401. This is in the express out by Weston. Collision, that collision we saw at last check that was off to the left shoulder, has now brought the fire crews out and they're now blocking two left lanes. So it's pretty busy 401 east from south of Pearson right through to Weston. On the 401 eastbound beyond that in the collectors just past the 400, there's another issue taking out the right lane. Unfortunately, can't show you that, but I can show you this. Westbound 401 still very slow out of the Durham region all the way through Salem. You'll find volume again into Scarborough and through the Don Valley Parkway. The DVP, usual slow drive. Back to you.
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1: Well, two dead bodies have been discovered in two separate car fires in the city.
0: CP24's Courtney Hills joins us live from one of those scenes. This is Etobicoke James Garden Park with more on the incident, and we still don't know, Court, whether these are connected.
7: We don't. And we asked Toronto Police if they think it could be. They're just saying at this point it's too early to make that call. They also say they are investigating everything right now and trying to see if there could be a link. We're standing in front of the one scene in Etobicoke, as you say, James Garden Park, a really big park in Etobicoke, a very popular one. The whole thing shut down this morning. They've cordoned off this whole parking lot area, and the burned out vehicle is at the center of the investigation. I can see some officers and I believe a fire official there as well, again, kind of going over the scene. This is where the discovery was made, a body here overnight. This all unfolded pretty early this morning. It was just before 1 a.m. What we heard from police, they say they received calls over smoke coming from the park. Someone reported an explosion. They arrived, they found the vehicle on fire, and then again discovered the body. Certainly very concerning when you factor in all the details and the fact that there's a very similar investigation happening in Scarborough this morning. This is in the area of Steeles and Risa Road. It's kind of described as a field, so not nearly as busy as the Park where we are this morning, but it was around 11:30. Toronto police and fire crews were called to that location. We've got some video that we're sharing with you now. It seems as though it's a burned out sedan. We know when fire crews arrived, there was concern the fire was actually spreading to the grass in the area. They managed to put that fire out and then again discovered a body. So because these cases seem very similar and they really only were called in to emergency crews about 90 minutes apart, crews will be trying to see if there could be any sort of connection, whether it's a connection with the victims, the vehicles, anything really that could kind of connect them to perhaps even the suspect or suspects. Nothing on that just yet, guys, but they're of course just focusing on the evidence, right? So getting as much from the scene that we're at and over in Scarborough. They will be really interested in surveillance video, especially in this Etobicoke neighborhood. There are a few homes just across the street. I haven't talked to anybody yet who really saw anything. There's more just kind of surprise, I'd say, this morning. People just saying they can't believe this happened here. But again, if anybody had surveillance video, maybe showing the car arriving, video of the smoke, anyone heard anything, all of that will be really valuable to investigators. And in terms of whether this is a homicide, all we're hearing is that this homicide unit has been notified. So if anything else comes of police, we'll let you know. But the latest we have, two separate investigations, one in Etobicoke, one in Scarborough, both cases, bodies discovered in burned out vehicles. Police now trying to figure out if there could be a connection here. Over to you.
1: All right. CP24's Courtney Heels joining us live from one of the scenes in Etobicoke.
0: All right, joining us this morning with his weekly take on news from all levels of government is CTV's political commentator, Scott Reed.
1: Hey, Scott, good morning. How are you?
2: Just great, guys.
1: Yeah.
0: Okay, we've got to start municipally, right? Because obviously, you know, the election's coming up 5 weeks from now. We've seen one debate, another one going tonight at U of T.
2: Yes.
0: What are you seeing about the way this race is shaping up?
2: So, obviously, we are into the stretch now. Mm-hmm. We are past Labor Day. What, tonight it's going to be officially fall. We have like a month and change to go before this election. So now is the time to move. So I think watch for this debate, see if we can get any closure. If you're taking a look at the polls, there's a new poll. It's in the Toronto Star Today Liaison poll. Shows a 7-point gap. Now,
0: That's tightening.
2: It is tightening. So if you follow Liaison, the thing to do with polling is don't cross all the different companies. Follow one pollster and see how they track against their own stuff. And there's been a gradual, not monumental, but gradual tightening of the race. So only a 7-point gap. The job, clearly, for Bradford is to continue the momentum, get that 7 down to 3 with a couple weeks to go, and Chris Alexander still pulling at 10%.
0: Same number he had.
2: You've got to treat him like a ham sandwich. You got to eat that 10% if you're Bradford. Watch for that.
1: A ham sandwich sounds pretty
2: good. With a little mustard, a thin slice of provolone. I'm telling you, it's doable.
1: Pastrami. Okay, moving on now to provincial matters. There's the annual agricultural plowing match. This should be fun.
2: The International Plowing Match. Yeah. 1984, Stirling, Ontario. Yours truly as a student. I got loaned out for 3 days to the plowing match.
0: Wow.
2: This is a marquee event. But look, see, here you go.
1: Oh, wow.
2: All the party leaders today, including Premier Ford, will be at the plowing match in Bruce County. And this is the day when all the party leaders have to get onto the tractor and do the plowing. They have like a little mini contest. Now, you might think that's not a huge consequential political event. And you would be wrong. Mm-hmm. Having worked for premiers, having worked for political leaders, this might be the most important day of the year. Then nobody wants to lose the plowing match in front of the crowd. Yeah. You want street cred? No. You want rural route cred. That's what you want, baby. You want to be able to be seen as. And you know what the trick is?
1: What?
2: Staying straight.
0: It's not as easy as they make it look, though.
2: And so that's the trick. It isn't how far and how fast you can go. Yeah. It's how straight you can stay.
0: Yes.
2: That's the whole trick. So that's a little tip there to the Premier and the rest of the crew.
0: I covered John Tory's first plowing match back in 2002 or 3, I think it was. It's always an interesting event because it's so many. You think, oh, this can't be real. It's real, and it's a really big deal.
2: And the politicians are desperate to show
0: they
2: like,
0: are.
2: Hey, I'm a real person. I can connect to farmers.
0: Their hats. It's almost like a stampede in Ontario, but much smaller scale.
2: It's an important, it's bragging rights.
1: Yeah, it's kind of like trying to cut wrapping paper when it doesn't have the lines for you, and it's not at all like that, Jen, actually.
2: it's not even remotely like that.
1: Okay. No.
0: So we will move on.
2: I don't wear boots when I cut wrapping paper.
0: Federal level stuff here. The Prime Minister, a couple of things about the PM. One, he was delayed. His flight was delayed last night, so he didn't have to take part in the first round table at the United Nations. But today, he's there. Lots on the table at the United Nations. And obviously, hanging over all this, will he and President Trump have any sort of meeting. Chit-chat or meeting? Mm.
2: We'll see. I wouldn't bet the farm on that, so to speak, sticking with the agricultural thematic. But a couple of things. Just look at the push and the pace that the Prime Minister's been setting. Last week, we had the investment summit. Mm-hmm. Then, of course, you have the whole EU push. Yeah. He's speaking to the EU Parliament. Following up with that, meeting with the President of France, meeting with the Prime Minister of Norway. Yesterday, introduced two major pieces of legislation. Why? To keep those investors happy so that they can say, well, if I'm going to invest in big projects like a pipeline, like a port, I will not face work stoppages. Now, politically, at some point, maybe people, particularly on the left, environmentalist labor, he's going to be challenged, and maybe they start to say, you know what, you're taking this thing too far. You're pushing too fast, too far, and you're overlooking things that matter. But as for right now, when you look at those huge poll numbers, the Prime Minister has public permission to make these changes, push it through. Yeah. Today at the UN, not as big a play, but why is he there? Working with like-minded nations, not everybody at the UN, but the whole middle power approach. Yep. And it's, again, all of this, what's the constant theme? If the United States is going to back away from its role, whether it's for trade, whether it's collective security in Europe, right, whether it's just its fundamental position as the world superpower, well, then other nations like Canada, like those in Europe, are going to have to band together and figure out how they protect themselves economically, politically, militarily.
0: Okay.
2: That's what's going on.
0: We'll watch for that really closely. Scott Reed, always appreciate this every week. Thanks so much.
2: Thanks, see you guys.
4: Yeah.
2: All right. Snip, snip.
4: Get on the plow.
0: Meantime, we got to stick with the Prime Minister in New York, of course, today for the UN General Assembly, the 81st of its kind.
4: CTV's Mike Lukatour joins us live from New York with more on this. So, Mike, good to see you. I hope you can hear us. We know that the Prime Minister was delayed several hours, but hopefully he's there now and ready to go.
6: I'm having a bit trouble hearing you because of a helicopter that just went over, but I will talk to you about what we're expecting in the next little while here. U.S. President Donald Trump expected to arrive here at the United Nations any moment now. In the speaking list, he's supposed to be up just before, at about 10 a.m., just before 10 a.m., I should say. And it'll be interesting to hear what he has to say when you consider what he said last year. He railed not only against the United Nations, saying that it isn't working for the United States, saying they've done nothing to stop any wars, called climate change a hoax, and then also railed on the fact that his teleprompter didn't work and that the escalator stopped working when he was on it. But he really obviously does not have this vision that Prime Minister Mark Carney has of multilateralism. He has been moving the U.S. out of a number of organizations like the World Health Organization, like UNESCO. He is really moving away from multilateralism, and this is something that Prime Minister Mark Carney moving towards with Canada. Certainly, last night he was supposed to deliver remarks to the Partners for Multilateralism, a new organization that is grouping together middle powers and other countries who want to try and move forward on a number of things like UN reform. That is something that is key here in the next couple of days. So it'll be interesting to see how those competing visions turn out here at the United Nations, especially when we hear from President Trump. Unclear right now if the two leaders will have any kind of interactions. We're expecting that the Prime Minister will be in the big hall when U.S. President Donald Trump is speaking. But again, we were told that at this point there were no planned meetings between the two leaders. But as you know, in the United Nations, they could bump into each other, guys.
0: Yeah, we'll be watching for that, and we'll see what unfolds today at the UN General Assembly. Mike Lukatour is there. Thank you, Mike.
4: Thank you. All right, moving back to cooking and food, Mary Berg, the host of The Good Stuff with Mary Berg, weekdays at 10 a.m. on CTV, is out with her fourth cookbook.
0: All right, Jan Lee is live this morning with Mary Berg herself, giving us a peek into the new book, Mary's Comfort Classics. Okay, gee, let's hear it. This is comfort food season.
8: Oh, it is comfort food season, Nick and Jen. Of course, we are here with probably the busiest lady in television. Mary Berg joins us now. I don't know where you get the energy to do all this.
9: I mean, same to you. Oh, I feel like goodness. I get to hang out with people like you and I get tons of energy. It's a delight.
8: It is your fourth cookbook.
9: Yeah.
8: How long did it take to do this?
9: This was in the works for, like, actually probably about 2 years.
8: Really?
9: But I've been planning and thinking about a comfort food cookbook for probably well over a decade.
8: Okay.
9: Yeah.
8: Because everybody loves comfort food.
9: 100%.
8: Yeah.
9: And for me, I love like a classic mac and cheese. There's definitely those recipes in here, chocolatey things, those classic comfort foods that you think of.
8: Yeah.
9: But we were talking about this earlier. I love a vegetable, and I'm here to convince you that like vegetables can be comforting. I've got like roasted vegetable nachos, where basically you get to eat nachos for dinner but feel good about it.
8: Yeah.
9: So good.
8: Thank you for that.
9: You're welcome.
8: You know I love vegetables. I get excited about that. How did you manage to curate the book? Like, you must have so many recipes. How did you select the ones that made it into the book?
9: Yeah. So honestly, when you're working on a book, all the recipes have to be new. They have to be something different than something you've used before. So I have tallies in my phone where I've got a note and I start kind of populating with recipe ideas, things that pop into my head, something I've tried, something I've seen. And then anytime I go through that and I've maybe mentioned a recipe more than once, I'm like, this is a good one. This is a keeper. And it made its way into the book.
8: Oh, I love it. And thank you for all the beautiful photos and making it easy, because I'm not a cook. This would make it easy for me.
9: You can 100% cook from this book.
8: Yeah.
9: One of the things about comfort food is it part of the comfort is it easy to make? Can you actually do it? Or at the end, are you wanting to pull your hair out and feeling stressed and mad at me about it? I want to give you recipes that you're going to absolutely nail, that are going to keep you satisfied throughout your day. And no matter what type of day you're having, whether some jabroni's being a jabroni, you just had a bad day at work, or you're feeling, I don't know, really pumped, you're going to find something in there that you'll love.
8: And you're going to go on a book tour. Mm. I know it starts this Thursday.
9: Correct.
8: Tell me a little bit more of that. And Jess Allen's going to be your moderator.
9: Jess and I are going to be hanging out at the Indigo at and Bluer this Thursday. Tickets are still available. You get a book as well. And we're just going to chat all things comfy, which, I mean, Jess is the perfect person to talk to about that.
8: Yes, yeah. 100%.
9: And then we're going across the country.
8: Yeah.
9: With new dates to be announced as well.
8: Okay, but what are some of the stops across the country?
9: Oh, gosh.
8: Yeah.
9: We're going to be in Calgary. We're going to be out in Vancouver. I'm going to be around Ontario. St. Mary's, London is coming up, I think, this Saturday. So it's going to be super fun.
8: Oh, my gosh. Mm-hmm. And, you know, for anyone who wonders, I've had the pleasure of trying Mary's food and baked goods. It's so delicious.
9: You
8: make it easy and fun.
9: Thank you. You know what? Life is really hard.
8: Yeah.
9: Very, very hard. Food doesn't have to be hard. It should just be tasty and it should make you feel good.
8: But I am not a cook. I find it intimidating to start anything.
9: 100%. Yeah. I'm very much a perfectionist. Mm-hmm. Starting things is really difficult because I always want to get it right the first time. The one place where I don't feel that, though, is in the kitchen. And I hope I can help other people feel that way, too. Because in the kitchen, yeah, sure, you might make a mistake. You might burn the onions. You might overboil things. Noodles might be overcooked. But there's always a lesson in it, and you can do better next time.
8: Okay, so I know it's like picking your favorite child or your favorite animal. What would be your favorite ones in this book?
9: Right now, the cheddar Ritz chicken, I think, is my favorite because it kind of encapsulates for me what comfort food is. Okay. I love making it. Super simple to put together. It reminds me of my mom and my husband. My husband, Aaron, loves chicken parm, so it's kind of a spin on chick parm, like a breaded cutlet.
8: Yeah.
9: But it has, as opposed to that like parm and breadcrumb topping, it's got the topping that my mom puts on her baked mac and cheese, which she made me last night. Thanks, Mom. Super comforting. With cheddar cheese, Ritz crackers, butter, parm, it's out of control.
8: Really? Mm-hmm. Okay, and then if you want to add different alternatives, it's easy to do with a lot of these dishes, right?
9: Super simple.
8: Yeah.
9: I think one of the things that's comforting is not having to run to the grocery store when you don't have that one ingredient. So I try to offer substitutions, and also, you do you. I'm not your mom. In your kitchen, you're the boss. I'm here to be your pal, Mary, to help you get the basics and figure out what to do, how to make cooking easier, and then you're on your own.
8: I love it. Mary, again, it's Mary's Comfort Classics out now, 4th edition. Oh my gosh, you're the busiest woman I know.
9: Get out, so are you. Get out of here.
8: Okay, thank you once again. And you want to catch Mary on her book tour. For all the information, I guess I could go to your social.
9: My social or my website, it's maryberg.com. ITS, Mary.
8: There you go. Mary, always a pleasure.
9: So nice chatting. Thanks so much.
8: We'll send it back to you in studio.
0: Good stuff. Indeed, G, thanks. 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
3: All right, a little choppy, clear skies. Doesn't really give you the full story, though. It's a little chilly out there. Started at 8, went up to 9, now 11. And while I don't like pumpkin spice, I do think this is a time of year that really encourages you to put a little bit of more spice into the food, warm things up that way. A little jerk chicken, maybe. Hot peppers. That's all good dishes. There, I'm just warm porridge this time of year. You kind of shift your cuisine, I think, to accommodate these cooler conditions. At least I do. 11 degrees. We're heading up to a high of 17. We are supposed to be getting up to about 19, 20. We will fall shy of that today, but we'll get back to it tomorrow. And then we'll get above it, a little bit above it, by the end of the long-range forecast. Something to look forward to. Others look at conditions around the region. Your satellite radar is showing not a lot going on. A few fair weather clouds. A little bit of a line of cloud there, but it's pulling away, straddling eastern Ontario and southwestern Quebec, but moving in the right direction to not be any problem for us. High pressure and firm control, keeping anything that threatens us with active weather at bay down over the Midwest of the U.S. and New England. So we just continue to see day after day of mainly sunny skies to partly cloudy skies, a few fair weather clouds. But a seasonally cool wind blowing in for today and through Thursday. Normal high again is between 19 and 20, 17 today, 19 tomorrow. Both days kind of gusty, winds gusting 30 to 40 kilometers per hour. Backs off a little bit, more, you know, 20, 25 kilometer per hour winds on Thursday with mainly sunny skies. And then the winds lighten up for Friday, just in time to kick off the weekend. You got sunshine, you got light winds, a high of 20, which at that point gets above normal. And then Saturday we get to 21. Now you want to look a little further into the future? Let's take a look at the 7 day. And I'll take you through the last couple of days of the 7 day forecast because it's worthy. 22 on Sunday, sunshine, beautiful conditions. And then Monday, I'm running out of ways to say sunny and beautiful. I'm going to go with stellar. At that point, the norms keep sliding. So the normal will be about 18, but we'll get to 22. And that's something you got to hold on to. They become fewer and farther between this time of year. I'm going to send it back to studio.

0: Colin James has enough stories and experiences that could fill several lifetimes, so it's only fitting he's now releasing his memoir, chronicling his musical journey up to his big breakout and big opportunity at the age of 18. And, of course, Voodoo Thing dropped just before he turned 24. Colin James joins us live this morning to talk more about Playing the Changes. Colin, I read this book yesterday. I ripped right through it.
1: Did you?
0: I mean, I was 14 when Voodoo Thing came out, and I had that cranked on Much Music day in, day out. And then I did the same thing last night,
1: right,
0: just
1: on
0: to get back into the groove here.
1: Nice.
0: So let's talk about this book here, because it really, it talks so much about your journey and about the struggle and what you went through. And it's, you know, book's about 200 pages, but, you know, 5 or 6 years there, you were really going through so much. Did it feel long and arduous at the time, or was it, did you not realize moment to moment what the grind was actually all about and like?
1: It was a slow build, you know. I mean, from the time I quit school and decided that's what I was going to do, to moving to Winnipeg, to moving to Montreal.
0: Yeah.
1: You know, playing on the street, you know, playing in front of liquor board stores, the subways, and doing all that. You know, I didn't get signed to a record label till I was like 24.
0: Mm-hmm.
1: And a lot of it was fantastic. Some of it was, you know, being broke and just keep on, you know, keep on driving, you know, keep on making, trying to make it happen.
0: And you're talking really broke, like cockroaches in apartments, mice in your girlfriend's hair. Like, some really kind of like low down gritty stories.
1: Yeah, well, you know, it definitely living in Montreal in a little flat in Lachine, and in Vancouver I lived in Mount Pleasant with a place with cockroaches, and sure, all of that. And in Vancouver I played on the street corners, I played at Granville Island Market, and, but when things started rolling along, you know, thankfully I had some good fortune. And
0: but you obviously worked so hard at it, and that's what I found interesting about the book is, you know, you kind of casually picked up the guitar when you were younger, but it just sort of became a presence in your life and a bit of an obsession, I think. And then Stevie Ray Vaughan, that's really where things, I think, fairly changed for you.
1: It did. I mean, I was in a band at 16. I was lucky enough to, you know, open up for John Lee Hooker when I was 16.
0: Yeah.
1: So Stevie was more like when I was 18.
0: Right. Yeah.
1: So there was a precedent as far as, you know, I had played some venues that had like 2,000 seaters with George Thorogood.
0: Yeah.
1: But the Stevie thing was, you know, it really set things on fire for sure.
0: Yeah, no doubt. I mean, just looking back, I mean, he's the first person to ever call you Colin James, which I didn't know that story until I read it in your book, right? Like that whole, because Mun sounded too much like Mud.
1: Mud or Mutt tonight. I was in Austin and people would get my name wrong. And how do you spell that?
0: Yeah.
1: So in Ann Arbor, Michigan in 1984, I was touring with him on the bus.
0: Yeah.
1: And before he went on that night, he said, "What do you want to be, Colin James or Colin Mun?" And I said, "Colin James." Yeah. And then he walked out and announced me, and that was it.
0: Yeah, amazing here. You know, you also had a really interesting upbringing, like before getting to hear, you know, sort of hippie parents, Quakers, very interesting, diverse. You would travel the country. Family was very front and center there. You know, did you realize, or do you realize now, kind of what you went through at the time? Or like how much of it is sort of like writing this book brought back a lot, I guess is what I'm getting at.
1: Well, yeah, it was sentimental writing the book. Mom and dad have both passed now, so, you know, let me appreciate the fact that we had an unconventional life.
0: Yeah.
1: And it's okay to have that. You know, I think my mom was pretty brave in that she, when I quit school, she didn't get on my back about it. It was like, I think she had the faith that I had the drive.
0: Yeah.
1: And I did. That kind of blind faith you have when you're that age, I'll make it work, you know, and thankfully it did.
0: Well, you definitely made it work. There's no doubt about that. The one thing that I will say, Colin, is you left me, the reader, wanting more. You mentioned a lot of, that's a story for another time, right, in your book there. Are you thinking that there's more here? Because this kind of ends right around the time Voodoo Thing comes out, which is almost 40 years ago now.
1: That's right, you know, and it was a conscious decision in that I think, you know, really it was the making of what makes a musician, and I think it came from the parents not being scared to play music during dinner, at dinner, anytime. They were fans, my mom and dad. They didn't play, but they were fans. And so I really wanted to have the family in there, the metamorphosis of becoming a musician. And there's room there, you know. Well, I guess we'll see. You know, this was 6 years in the making. Yeah. I mean, really concentrated in the last couple, but I started just kind of writing stories, and it was really enjoyable, and I can't believe it's done. Yeah. It's like, so I think I would do it again, so we'll have to see, I guess.
0: And you're still touring, I think. Am I right? You played Uxbridge last night?
1: Last night was a book, my first book launch of my life.
0: Oh, that was a book launch, okay.
1: With Rick Campanelli, okay, yeah. Who's got a book out as
0: yes,
1: well.
0: Yeah.
1: But, yeah, I'm playing shows. We're going to Europe in October.
0: I looked at your schedule. You're still all over the place.
1: Yeah. We're starting to get back to Europe more often, and we're playing, I think, Casino Rama in December. And So we're playing around, and I still play all the time. I love it, you know.
0: Well, listen, I love the music, Colin. It was the music of my teenage years, so I appreciate reading this and meeting you today. So good luck with the book, Playing the Changes in Musicians' Memoir. Colin James. Colin James, ladies and gentlemen. Thank you so much, Colin.
1: Thank you.
0: Appreciate this.
1: Good
0: to meet you.
1: All
0: right. Yeah. We got to take a quick break here on Breakfast. 9:30 headlines are coming up now.
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0: An investigation underway right now in Etobicoke after a body was found in a burnt-out car in James Garden Park. Courtney Heels is live at that scene.
1: And another body was discovered in another car that was set on fire in Scarborough near Steeles and Reeser Road. We're live there this morning.
0: And the race to become the next mayor of Toronto kicking into high gear as three of the leading candidates gear up for the next debate goes this evening at U of T.
1: Fall is in the air as we usher in the return of colder weather, longer nights, and packing away that summer gear. I don't know where the karaoke song went, but I had an inclination to sing Love is in the Air, but fall is definitely in the air.
0: Whether you love it or not, of course, is another question. We've at least reached double digits now.
1: That's true.
0: But here we are in the 9:30 half hour of CB24 Breakfast for your Tuesday morning, September the 22nd. Appreciate you being here. I'm Nick Dixon.
1: And I'm Jennifer Shung. That was a great conversation with Colin James.
0: Yeah.
1: He's quite the legend around the newsroom. A lot of people were excited about
0: Jamie
1: him being here.
0: Jamie Gutfreund sent me a picture, and a lot of people. I mean, like, I know you didn't. I think generationally, we're just just that's the difference.
1: But I do know that song.
0: Yeah, I mean, I was a huge Colin James and continue to be. But I mean, just like that really took me back to my teenage years.
1: Very cool.
0: That's good. Yeah.
1: Okay, let's talk about your weather forecast.
0: Indeed.
1: It is cool as well, but we are climbing. So double digits right now, Bill. Look at Lake Ontario. And how's the wind feeling today? Does that factor into...
2: It's got a bite. Yeah. So you want that sun. I mean, Nick was a little excited about double digits. Really heating up out there.
0: Oh, cooking.
2: Heading to a high of 17. I can't wait. Find me a spot on the beach. No, I mean, we're kind of past that point in the year, I think. You may see the odd really quite warm day, but it will just apex for 2 hours or something as opposed to getting up with the warmth and going to bed with it. I think we're done with that. 11 degrees right now. We have pushed up to double digits. We're heading to a high of 17. Normal high is 19.7. So we'll be shy of it today, but we'll be back to normal tomorrow and then even above it by the end of the long range forecast. I think the bigger talker is the fact that we've got high pressure just anchored over the Great Lakes region, which is going to bring us a run of sun for, 5, 6, 7 days. We haven't seen a lot of stretches where it's just been dry and sunny. We get some obviously hot days, and then we get thunderstorms or we get showers coming in. You do need timely rains during the growing season. I think this is actually working pretty well. Again, correct me if I'm wrong, for farmers, for the harvest, and then also for people getting out there and enjoying the corn mazes and the hay rides and all that kind of thing. 17 today, 19 tomorrow. Both days kind of gusty, 30, 40 kilometer per hour winds, and then 19, a bit of a back off in winds on Thursday and a beautiful weekend on tap. I'll share all those details coming up. Maytel, late in the commute, things still busy?
3: It is still very busy out there. We have a couple of problems as well. Westbound side of the QEW, just by Brant, a couple of center lanes are still out with a collision. You can see it's very slow now from Appleby all the way through to Brant, because initially it was just one center lane, but now we've got two of them blocked. This is westbound on the 401 in the collectors, just by Leslie approaching Bayview. We've got now two left lanes blocked off because of this crash, and it's still very slow westbound 401 out of Scarborough from about McCown. Beyond that issue, there are no problems on the West 401, but eastbound in the express at Weston, two left lanes are still blocked off because of this crash. It is slow from south of Pearson. And beyond that, there was an issue 401 eastbound in the collectors just past the 400. It looks like that one has been cleared out of the way.
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5: CapitalDirect.ca.
0: Well, two people have been found dead after two separate car fires in the city.
1: A very disturbing scenes, I should say. CP24's Courtney Heels joins us live now from one of them at James Gardens Park in Etobicoke with more on what police are saying at this point. Still very early in these investigations, Courtney.
6: That's right. And we asked police if there could be a connection between the two investigations. At this point, they say it's too early, but they will look into the possibility. We're standing in front of the yellow tape here that surrounds this scene at James Gardens Park. This has been the scene all night. I can tell you forensics still on scene. In the last few minutes, a tow truck arrived. So it looks as though they will soon be removing the burned out vehicle, putting it on that flatbed, and then bringing it back to the station where they'll continue to process all of the evidence. And it's within that burned out vehicle vehicle that a body was discovered. This was early this morning, just before 1. We know that emergency crews were called to this park in Etobicoke. At the time, over reports of smoke, even reports of an explosion in the area, they found the car on fire. And then again, this very upsetting discovery, someone who was inside of the vehicle who did not survive. Of course, part of this investigation will be determining, was the person alive earlier? Was the person perhaps killed before and then in this car when it was set on fire? So many questions surrounding this. And these questions also at a time when they're looking into a very similar scene over in Scarborough. So this is Reeser and Steeles. It's a kind of empty area, different from the park we're at. It's described as more of a field. And that's where crews were called at around 11:30 last night over reports of a fire, of a vehicle on fire. At one point, fire crews said that the fire was actually spreading to some grass in the area. They extinguished the flames and then also realized there was a body in that car. So these two cases called into police about 90 minutes apart, guys. So they will be looking into if there could be a connection between the victims, the vehicles, if they have a description or a suspect or suspects. That's all going to be something they're looking into. And of course, they'll be really interested in witness accounts and surveillance video. This area where we are, as they say, it's a really big park. It's a popular one. People are showing up, realizing there's a crime scene. They can't get in. But in terms of any sort of reaction or people who saw something, heard something, we haven't come across anyone just yet. It could just be kind of where we are. We are a bit of a ways back, again, deep in this park. So we'll see if police have anything more to say on this case. I can tell you they say homicide has been notified. If there's an update on this, we'll let you know. Over to you.
0: Okay, really appreciate these updates. I had CB24's Courtney Hills live in James Gardens in Etobicoke.
3: Well, meantime, a 19-year-old Whitby man has been arrested after police say he made threats to shoot a synagogue over social media. Durham police say they were notified by an external law enforcement partner on Friday about messages that had been posted on an online messaging board threatening to carry out a shooting at a synagogue in Durham region. Alexander Parfit is charged with one count of threats motivated by hate.
0: Statistics Canada is out with the latest data on travel between Canada and the U.S. as compared to other countries.
3: CTV's Michael Serapio joins us live with more on these numbers. Good morning, Michael. Good to see you. So what are the key travel trends coming out of this report now?
5: Well, I think, you know, not surprisingly, the one that we always keep an eye on, in particular since this trade war with the United States began last year, is the number of Canadian travelers going across the Canada-U.S. border. We had seen this decrease across 15 months where travel was continually going down, Canadians keeping their money here, not going over the border. But in the last 4 months, and that includes the month of this latest report, that trend seems to be inching the other way. And when you look at the month of July, this is the month, the latest month, that the new report from StatsCan that came out a couple of hours ago, or rather an hour ago, is showing us, is that in the month of July, there's a 10.1% increase of Canadians going over the border. That's year over year, so July 2026 versus July 2025. So this slight increase of 10.1%. The vast majority of that travel, vehicular traffic, so cars, minivans, RVs, what have you, going across for a single day to the U.S. and then coming back to Canada. Air travel to the U.S. slightly up, 0.6% in the month of July. But overall, what we're seeing here is this creeping up of the number of Canadians who are going back to the U.S., coming back here at home. Although I will also point out that overall, the trend is down. I was talking about the 15 consecutive months of downward trend. Well, when you compare the high of 2024, the last number where a great number of Canadians were going to the U.S., when you compare 2024 versus 2026 and the numbers we have so far, overall, travel to the U.S. back and forth is down 25.6%. Perhaps not surprisingly, though, because 2024 was the last year of the Biden administration before Donald Trump took the oath of office in January of 25.
0: It's interesting. It really seems to speak, Michael, mm-hmm. to the attitudes of Canadians about crossing the border, quite frankly.
5: Yeah, it does. Although I will point out a couple of things here, Nick, because StatsCan gives us the numbers. They don't really look into the reasonings. They don't survey the people crossing the border as to, hey, why did you go to the U.S.? But when you look at some of the breakdown of the statistics, again, the vast majority of trips going to the U.S. was in cars and minivans and RVs. So if you look at that alone, it would seem to suggest that the affordability is an issue for Canadians who are looking for a quick getaway, you know. And I grew up in Toronto. I know how easy it was to just go across the border at Niagara Falls into Buffalo very quickly back and forth, right? So I think that is a bit of the reasoning here. I also think you have to look at the month of July, because the month of July was when trade talks were still going on with the Trump administration. It was only in August, late August, that the talks broke down, and only in late August did the U.S. slap that extra tariff across, 50% across $28 billion worth of goods, and when Donald Trump kind of went on his tirade of Canada's horrible, Canada's horrible. So I think what will be interesting is the month of August. That is not yet out. We'll see what's happening in the month of August, but you're right. So far, for the numbers we've had for summer 2025, there has been this slight attitude change, this slight increase about going back to the U.S.
0: Yeah, it'd be really interesting to see that. And again, the timing, as you point out, Michael, is indeed crucial here. That's Michael Serapio, live in Ottawa this morning. Thanks, Michael.
5: Thanks, Nick.
3: Thank you. All right, meantime, the Toronto Region Board of Trade is hosting the next mayoral debate at U of T tonight.
0: Olivia Chow, Brad Bryfer, and Chris Alexander will go head-to-head again in this debate, moderated by the Toronto Star's editor-in-chief. The Board of Trade says, the main topics covered will be growing Toronto's economy, housing and land use, congestion and mobility, fiscal sustainability and affordability, and quality of life. The debate starts tonight at 7.
3: Okay, still to come after the break, as AI continues to evolve, so does its role in the workplace.
0: But how do you make sure your company has the right tools and employees are comfortable with using AI? KJ Burke will join us from CDW with information on how it can help your business grow and maximize AI use.

0: 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Here I come.
1: Can our next challenger be Captain Cash? 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
2: Ooh, nice watch. We love watches at Oliver's.
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2: 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I got you.
0: I can't believe I lost.
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0: right. AI adoption in Canadian workplaces continues to climb in 2026 as AI becomes increasingly embedded in day-to-day work. And the next phase of workplace AI opportunity is not just broader adoption, it's trust, training, measurement, and the shift from assistants to agents. Joining us now to talk about how companies can learn to develop trust with AI and make sure they have the right tools to implement it is KJ Burke, Field CTO, Hybrid Infrastructure at CDW Canada. Good morning to you, KJ. We had a bit of a chance.
1: Good morning.
0: Good morning. We had a bit of a chance to talk during the commercial break about how I find this world fascinating because I feel like I've been through a lot of incarnations living before the even internet. And every time something comes along, we begin with curiosity and trepidation, kind of like getting into a cold pool. And then you realize from all these people around you, the vast application, then you get kind of excited. So where are we right now in terms of curiosity to jumping right in?
1: Yeah, that's a really good point. So I guess the first thing to understand is this is the third of these studies that we've done of the Canadian landscape. So it's all Canadian data. It's all the data about, you know, our peers and our people that are in the workplaces around us. And what we're really seeing is curiosity is leading the pack. Fear is one of the emotions that's out there as well, but curiosity is leading. And as you and I were talking, it's people learning in real time together, and it's sharing. So I find that, you know, if I can create something that's novel and unique and does something very interesting, then I want to share it with you. I want to share it with the people that it'll be of value to. So we've seen this, sharing of ideas in real time, which is, I think, really exciting.
0: Yeah, and kind of piggybacking on that, if you have a friend you trust who's mm-hmm. finding these applications, you tend to want to jump in a little bit faster. So trust obviously is a big part of how fast and how far you can go, right?
1: Yeah, and one of the things we really want people to think about as they're using AI, and one of the things that came up in the survey, is that the people that are leading the way, that are using it more, they're starting to identify that, you know, they need to find ways to validate data. They need to find ways to actually understand what it's telling them. You know, building those types of tools that are trustworthy, identifying data that's really trustworthy, and then again, sharing that information with the people around us. And we're finding training goes a long way. Hmm. So organizations that train their people, so if you're at an organization and you're sort of stalling and struggling, organizations that train their people have about twice as many daily users of AI. Hmm. And so that's really a key out of this finding is if you're a leader at an organization, if you're in the newsroom and you're trying to get the rest of the newsroom to use it, you really want to focus on providing that training, getting people comfortable with it.
0: And the movement to, I mean, those who are curious and just getting into it, the chatbot, but there's so many tools. There's so many applications. Where do you feel people are going maybe fastest and strongest towards?
1: Yeah, I mean, one of the things that we see, especially in Canada, is really around sovereignty and where is mm-hmm. the data located at. And, you know, there are SaaS offerings and all the big tools that we have that we talk about and we use very readily. When we look in business, though, a lot of times we want to find tools that we can trust, tools we can put more controls around. So we're seeing more and more organizations maybe look internally and then providing those tools to their workforce. Same types of effects and same types of outcomes, but better controls around where's your data located and things like that.
0: Yeah, absolutely. And I want to talk about CDW Canada itself. Mm-hmm. I mean, you're kind of a warehouse of knowledge because you do things like these reports, but how do you help organizations and individuals to kind of cross that threshold into using this more effectively?
1: It's a great question. I guess one thing to note is we're all kind of learning together. And so where I have a benefit is I work with a lot of executives. I work with a lot of people in my organization, our big partners that have the technology. And really what we try to do is help organizations focus on the right things. And so, you know, with something like AI, I could use it to do all sorts of different things, but where should I start? And so I think having a good game plan, having a way for you to crowdsource ideas, because AI is fairly egalitarian. Yeah. Like you've got people using it all over the place. And so how do you take all of those good ideas, bring them together, and then really focus on the ones that are going to provide the most value? They're going to really do tasks that people find cumbersome or challenging. And the way we like to look at it is how can you remove the friction of doing business?
0: Right.
1: So can AI help remove some of that friction? So a lot of what we're doing right now is just getting people going. We're doing, you know, workshops and hackathons and kind of get people hands-on with it, because kind of what you mentioned earlier, we like to experience things. I can read about something, I can experience something, or I can do something.
0: Yeah.
1: And we find the more that we get people hands-on, the more they can really internalize it, and then they kind of that curiosity becomes excitement, yeah. and then they can kind of go forward.
0: And the reward for getting something that's way more productive, oh, I didn't even know I could do that, makes you want to do more, right?
1: Oh, exactly, yeah. Especially when it's focused around doing some of the commoditized things that you don't necessarily want to spend time doing, organizing your calendar, your schedules, your,
0: all that covers. I used to use one of those Moleskine, the written one, and then I finally put it in my phone. So I'm moving in the right direction. KJ Burkfield, CTO, Hybrid Infrastructure at CDW. Thanks for sharing your thoughts and get me excited about the future of AI in the workplace. All right, still to come on CP24 Breakfast, pumpkin spice lattes and cool mornings are here, which means one thing: goodbye summer, hello fall. After the break, we're asking you to join the conversation about what the fall equinox and what you're looking forward to. Let's look at some of your favorite moments. We'll be right back on CP24 Breakfast.
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4: Closed captioning of this CP24 program is brought to you by Diamond and Diamond Lawyers, Canada's largest personal injury law firm with over $1 billion in total settlements.
5: All right, look at those leaves blowing in the wind. As you probably noticed the last couple of mornings, it's been a cool and crisp start to your day. Add to that everything pumpkin spice is available for us to consume.
6: And that way means what else? Yes, fall, autumn, whatever you want to call it. We say goodbye to summer 2026 at 8:04, and at 8:05, the fall equinox arrives.
0: So we want to know, what are you most looking forward to with this new season approaching? Here are some of your responses. Joyce, good morning, Joyce.
5: Hi, Joyce.
0: Sends this photo and says,
6: nice, Joyce.
0: Autumn is lovely. I love the forest colors. Here is a pic of my trails. Summer is my favorite season. I don't like winter at all too long. I suppose my workload here is lessened, but I prefer garden and yard work over cold and shoveling snow. I'm with you. The one thing I do care about in winter are my deer who yard here all winter. I just had 50-pound bags of corn oats delivered. Oh, you're keeping
6: nicely done, Joyce. Keeping those deer happy.
5: So magical.
6: No wonder they boarded her house and stay around there. Yeah.
5: All right, next up, Aaron writes saying, I love fall, love the trees changing colors and falling.
6: Okay, Diane says, love this time of year for the beautiful falling leaves, cooler weather, and decorating our home while baking cookies and sipping on pumpkin spice latte, Bill's fave. Yeah, no, Bill and I are no fans of the pumpkins, the PSLs, very true, but it is that time of year when people are getting into
5: it
6: that.
5: Is.
6: So thank you for sharing all that, and thanks for watching this morning.
5: We'll be back tomorrow. Take care.
6: Have a great day.

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0: Toronto police are investigating after two people were found dead in separate car fires in the GTA. CP24's Courtney Heels will have the latest in this developing story. We're also following the latest out of Belleville, where police are continuing their investigation into a weekend shooting near a Belleville synagogue. The Toronto Region Board of Trade is hosting the next mayoral debate tonight at the University of Toronto. Coming up, the latest from the municipal election campaign. 10 o'clock, this is Toronto's breaking news, CP24. Good morning, I'm Jamie Goodfreund. York police are announcing the results of a drug trafficking investigation on the dark web dubbed Project Ghostwire. 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
1: Today we're going to be hearing from York Regional Police Chief Paulo Da Silva, as well as from Detective Sergeant Thiel of our Guns, Gangs, and Drug Enforcement Unit. It's now my great privilege to turn the microphone over to Chief Police Da Silva.
2: Thank you, and good

0: Morning, everyone, and welcome to York Regional Police Headquarters. Thank you for joining us today as we share the results of Project Ghostwire, a unique months-long investigation into a criminal group responsible for trafficking illicit drugs via online platforms. I want to thank our guns, gangs, and drugs enforcement and cybercrime units for the relentless effort and collaboration on this project, which was made possible by funding from the Central Intelligence Service of Ontario. This investigation has resulted in the arrest of five people who are facing nearly 100 charges, an illegal firearm, and more than $3 million worth of illicit drugs have been removed from our streets. More than $1 million worth of goods, including luxury cars, watches, and more, believed to be the proceeds of crime, have been seized. For the first time in our history at York Regional Police, we have also seized a significant amount of cryptocurrency. Shortly, you will hear from Detective Sergeant Stephen Beale, who will explain the details of this lengthy investigation. As I mentioned, this investigation was twofold. Following the physical distribution and trafficking of a high volume of illegal narcotics, while navigating the shadows of a sophisticated and growing digital world which has no borders. Thanks to the tireless work of our investigators and a great deal of teamwork, I'm proud to say our communities are safer today. The successful completion of Project Ghostwire reminds us that we must continue to be nimble and continue to innovate in the way we are investigating these crimes. While this type of trafficking isn't new, the avenues in which these criminals are selling and transporting these illicit drugs are constantly changing. But what remains constant is the devastating impact drugs have on our community. Investigations like these show the access to illicit drugs is growing, and that is especially troubling. This investigation proves that anyone in our community can anonymously order these dangerous substances as long as they have the means to pay for them. That's why investigations like these are so important. Take those responsible off the streets and hold them accountable. Now, September is National Recovery Month, so regardless of this investigation, and for weeks, York Regional Police, along with various community partners, have been shining a spotlight on the harm that these substances cause in our region and across this country. This year, we have seen 10 overdose deaths and 100 suspected overdose calls. This is an issue that is not unique to York Region. Illicit drugs have devastated communities across this country. Today, you will hear how those who enable drug trafficking profit from the sale of these dangerous substances and poison vulnerable people in our society, cutting short too many lives. While we are pleased to be announcing these arrests, the work doesn't end here. We will continue to pursue these criminals and ensure they are prosecuted to the fullest extent of the law. We owe it to the families who have been touched by addiction. I am incredibly proud of the adaptability and ingenuity of our officers, the collaboration between units, and every member who worked tirelessly to make this project a success. Apprehending these suspects and removing millions of doses of illegal drugs off the street has improved the safety of people here in York Region and beyond, and has undoubtedly saved lives. You will now hear from Detective Sergeant Beale, who will share more details of this operation. Thank you.
1: Thank you, Chief. We're now going to turn the podium over to Detective Sergeant Stephen Beal of the Drugs Unit. At this time, we will be providing an investigative overview. Thank you.
2: Thank you, Chief, and thank you, everybody in attendance today. I'd just like to start by acknowledging the dedication, diligence, and hard work of the officers involved from York Regional Police investigative teams involved in this investigation. Your collaborated efforts have made a significant difference in our community. In January 2026, members of the York Regional Police Guns, Gangs, and Drug Enforcement Unit, in partnership with the Technical Investigations Unit of Cybercrime, commenced Project Ghostwire, an investigation into the online trafficking of illicit drugs. During this time, investigators identified an online drug trafficking operation known as the Icy White North. This platform operated primarily through the dark web and through other encrypted communication platforms. The digital marketplace appeared to cater exclusively to Canadian customers and was linked to individuals residing in the GTA. Online sources indicated that Icy White North had accumulated more than 9,000 positive reviews and had been operating since approximately 2022. Investigators believe the marketplace generated significant illicit revenue, with online activity indicating monthly revenues exceeding $100,000 and cumulative proceeds over the years potentially reaching profits in the millions of dollars in the past 4 years. Unlike traditional street-level drug trafficking, the Icy White North operation utilized a commercial-style model. Drugs were advertised through digital marketplaces, orders were processed through encrypted communications, and shipments were delivered to customers through Canada's legitimate parcel and postal infrastructure. Investigators identified transactions involving a wide range of controlled substances, including fentanyl, cocaine, methamphetamine, heroin, MDMA, LSD, and illicit prescription pills. Drugs were offered in quantities ranging from smaller individual sales to kilogram-level transactions, indicating that the Icy White network had the capacity to supply other drug traffickers. Cryptocurrency, including Bitcoin, was used by the suspects to facilitate transactions. Investigators also identified promotional posts advertising available inventory, including photographs of large quantities of cocaine and a substance named purple heroin. This was later identified to actually be fentanyl. As the investigation progressed, investigators identified members of the distribution network depositing parcels believed to contain fentanyl and other illicit drugs at locations throughout the Greater Toronto Area. Several addresses were subsequently identified as being associated to this operation. On February 20th, 2026, York Regional Police executed search warrants at multiple locations, including a luxury penthouse condominium located in Mississauga, which is believed to have been the central operating location for the Icy White North criminal network. At this and other locations, investigators seized significant quantities of controlled substances, along with a firearm, currency, cryptocurrency, packaging materials, electronic devices, and other property believed to be proceeds of crime. This included approximately 5.5 kilograms of fentanyl in various forms, 3.5 kilograms of cocaine, 4.5 kilograms of ketamine, 5.5 kilograms of methamphetamine, 700 grams of heroin, 5.4 kilograms of MDMA, 205 grams of crack cocaine, and thousands upon thousands of illicit pills, including LSD, ecstasy, hydromorphone, and fentanyl pills, some of which are on display for you today. The estimated street value of the seized drugs is approximately $3 million, and the significant quantity of fentanyl seized represents nearly 50,000 potentially lethal doses that were prevented from being released into our communities. Additional seizures included a firearm, which was a 9mm carbine assault rifle with ammunition, both deemed to be prohibited, two tasers, one of which was capable of firing probes, and a dry stun taser, both of which are deemed to be prohibited weapons. Approximately $200,000 in cryptocurrency recovered from digital devices, which is the first seizure of its kind in York Regional Police history. Also, vehicles were seized, including a McLaren 720S pictured on screen, worth a value of almost $250,000, and three other vehicles, leading to an approximate seizure of $400,000 in seized vehicles. Also, high-end watches, designer purses, bags, and other designer property believed to be proceeds of crime were seized, all of which amounted to approximately $1 million in additional property and suspected proceeds of crime. Five individuals were arrested in connection with the investigation, and 81 charges have been laid. The accused include Cedric Olipano, 38 years old, of Mississauga, 23-year-old Lexia Oliver, of Mississauga, Pue Yan Lai, 42 years old, of Mississauga, Benjamin Cuenta, 34 years old, of Vaughan, and Sierra Boudreau, 27-year-old, from Brampton. I must emphasize that the allegations contained in these charges have not been proven in court. All accused are presumed innocent until proven guilty. This investigation demonstrates the increasingly sophisticated and evolving threat of organized drug trafficking and the manner in which organized criminals are using technology, encrypted communications, and legitimate commercial infrastructure to facilitate the distribution of dangerous drugs. I would like to acknowledge the investigators and the members of the various units who worked diligently and collectively throughout this investigation, particularly members of the Guns, Gangs, and Drug Enforcement Unit and the Cybercrime Technical Investigations Unit. Their collaboration, innovation, and investigative efforts were critical to bringing the project to the successful end. The successful completion of Project Ghostwire was also made possible through funding provided by the Ontario government, Ministry of Solicitor General, with support from the Criminal Intelligence Service of Ontario. This investigation has effectively toppled the IC White North online drug trafficking network, which we believe was one of the most prolific Canada-based dark web drug suppliers at this time. Significant quantities of dangerous drugs have also been removed from circulation in our community, and substantial assets have been seized by police. This criminal enterprise attempted to use technology and online anonymity to conceal their activities. Through investigation, innovation, and collaboration, York Regional Police was able to identify the individuals behind the operation and hold them accountable. York Regional Police remains committed to adapting to the evolving nature of organized crime, and using innovation, intelligence, and collaboration, we will enhance public safety through all our communities. Thank you.
3: We've been listening to York Regional Police providing an update into a drug trafficking investigation into an investigation called Project Ghostwire. This was an investigation into illicit drugs being sold online in some sort of online drug trafficking network. We can tell you that along with an illegal firearm, over $3 million worth of drugs were seized. And also for the first time in the service's history, they recovered cryptocurrency. Five people right now are facing over 100 charges. We're going to have a lot more on Project Ghostwire throughout the morning and afternoon. It's 10:14. This is Toronto's breaking news. CP24, we'll have a look at Toronto's top stories after the break. Stay with us.
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0: Toronto police are investigating after two people were found dead in separate car fires in the GTA. CP24's Courtney Heels will have the latest in this developing story. We're also following the latest out of Belleville, where police are continuing their investigation into a weekend shooting near a Belleville synagogue. The Toronto Region Board of Trade is hosting the next mayoral debate tonight at the University of Toronto. Coming up, we'll have the latest from the municipal election campaign. Stay with CP24 for more on these stories and for further details. You can head to CP24.com and the CP24 app. We are following a developing story this hour. Police have found two people dead after separate car fires in the city. CP24's Courtney Heels joins us live now from James Gardens Park in Etobicoke with more on that incident. Piece it all together. What happened here?
1: So, Jamie, we're giving you this live look at what's happening now. The vehicle, one of the vehicles involved in the fires overnight, has been wrapped up by Toronto police. They're now loading it on the flatbed truck. They'll likely be towing it to their station, and then we'll process all the evidence. And it was inside that vehicle a body was discovered early this morning. This all unfolded just before 1 a.m. in James Garden. That's the park we're standing in here. It's a huge park. It's all blocked off. And we can tell you emergency crews were originally called here over reports of smoke coming from the park, reports of an explosion, and then they found this vehicle on fire. When we had some video from earlier of the actual car, we couldn't even really make out the make or model, and that's because the damage is just so significant. But again, this very upsetting discovery made a body inside the vehicle. Now the police are trying to figure out who this person was and what the connection is all here. It's happening at the same time as a very similar investigation over in Scarborough. That one over on Reeser Road near Steeles. It was about 11:30 in the evening. So again, late overnight, crews were called to an area that's described as almost like a field. At that time, over reports of a fire. So fire crews responded as well. They found the burning car. They said the fire was actually spreading to some grass. They extinguished the flames, and then they realized there was a body in that car. So because the circumstances are very similar, the question is, could they be connected? We asked police. At this point, the only thing they can say is they are investigating both, treating it separate at this point, but they will look into the possibility, especially when you factor in, you know, these calls came in about 90 minutes apart, different parts of the city, but, you know, there could be maybe some similarities or connections here. They'll also be trying to figure out how these people died, if it's possible something happened ahead of time, if they died in the fire, a lot of questions surrounding that. So we've reached out to police. We're hearing that there isn't any sort of update on this investigation just yet. It is pretty early, but if they have anything more to say, we'll certainly be talking to them about that. And they're looking for witness information, Jamie. You know, anybody who maybe has surveillance video of the fires, heard something, saw something, one of the vehicles, you know, in the park here in that field area, you be urged to come forward because it's very clear how serious this all is. Over to you.
0: We appreciate those updates. Thanks, Courtney. The investigation continues into a weekend shooting near a Belleville synagogue. The SIU says 29-year-old Sean Ward fired the first shot near Sons of Jacob Synagogue on Sunday night. Constable Jeff Smith and another officer returned fire. Ward remains in hospital in critical condition, but Smith is expected to survive. The shooting happened as the synagogue's congregation gathered for Yom Kippur. A 19-year-old Whitby man has been arrested after police say that he made threats to shoot a synagogue over social media. Durham police say they were notified by an external law enforcement partner on Friday about messages that had been posted on an online messaging board threatening to carry out a shooting at a synagogue in Durham region. Alexander Parfit is charged with one count of threats motivated by hate. It's 10:20. This is Toronto's breaking news, CP24. BNN Bloomberg's Roger Peterson joins us for your top business stories after the break. Stay with us.
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0: Well, there are a couple of spots that are definitely worth noting as you make your way out the door, like the northbound side of the 400. This is just beyond the 401. A couple of center lanes are now blocked off because of this stalled truck. It looked like there was another vehicle there as well, so it might have been a collision. In any event, very slow. Bottom end of the 400 heading southbound, still a tie-up trying to get onto the east and westbound sides of the 401. Eastbound on the Gardner, this is just approaching Jameson. We've got a collision. Everything is off to the shoulder, but emergency crews are here. Only the left lane is getting by. It's still very slow from Islington. And on the 401 eastbound, just beyond this eastbound 401 collector lanes through James Snow will be shut down for maintenance work. That is from MTO crews, and that should be happening within the next couple of minutes. Express lanes are open.
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2: Well, joining us live now to talk business news is BNN Bloomberg's Roger Peterson. Good to see you, Rog.
3: All right, good to see you.
2: Let's talk with talk about BlackBerry, someone we haven't talked about in a while.
3: Yeah, I just want to mention off the top too. I was just looking at some of the numbers. I knew they were close, but most of the stocks now are sitting in record territory. NASDAQ in around a record. The S&P 500, the TSX is off, but it's still below by about 2%, probably from its record high for the year, but it's still up 12% for the year. I mean, so the markets are rebounding on all this optimism that looks like there might be some kind of movement in the Middle East with Iran. So I just wanted to sneak that in there before we got into BlackBerry. BlackBerry, though, it is surging. It's up nicely. I haven't seen the latest
2: number. 3%. Yeah.
3: How much?
2: 3% right now.
3: 3%. Okay. That's because they just signed a deal. At one point in the pre-market, it was up more than, it was up at 7%.
2: Mm-hmm. It's pulled back.
3: They signed a pre-market deal with Kortura to, Kortura picking Alloy Core, which is BlackBerry's, the units will be going in the vehicles for Kortura, and it's a nice little deal. And TD Cowen's John Hsiao saying this is an important validation of Alloy Core's value proposition and a positive step toward building a broader customer backlog. So good to see. You want to see BlackBerry, and they're also saying that they, RBC is saying they expect BlackBerry's revenue for Q2 to be above expectations. You know, it's one of those, it's a Canadian company that at one point dominated the market, phone market, so you want to see it make a comeback. Of course, out of phones, all software now, pretty much. But it is neat to see in security.
2: People loved the feel of those.
3: I still miss the keyboard. Won't lie. So it's hopefully they make a comeback.
2: We'll see. Let's talk about StubHub. Fine for ticket prices above asking. What's going on?
3: Yeah, well, because Ontario brought those laws in that you can't sell a ticket for an event above what you paid for it. So, I mean, I guess if you paid in the aftermarket, do you get to sell it for that price? Mm-hmm. Face value, though, essentially, what it boils down to. The Consumer Beware list posted on Monday, $10,000 fine for StubHub for allegedly making a ticket available for sale above face value, another $10,000 for facilitating a transaction without having proof of original price. Now, I have tickets, I sell them, and all they ask on SeatGeek is that, how much did you pay for them? And you just write a number down. So it's hard. I don't know how they're regulating or following this, but
2: it's hard
3: right
2: to crack
3: now,
2: down.
3: And StubHub said they're going to fight this, so no surprise.
2: And the demand is there, and people are going to pay top
3: dollar. I think it's one thing one person selling a ticket. It's another person with somebody in another country buys tickets and then sells it to an event near you.
2: Yeah.
3: It's like, that's just profit-taking.
2: Not cool.
3: Yep.
2: Thank you so much, Roger.
3: All right, you got it.
2: This is Toronto's Breaking News, CP24. Toronto Police are investigating after two people were found dead in separate car fires in the GTA. CP24's Courtney Heels will have the latest in this developing story.
4: The lights come on and Lambo gets loud. 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

0: Toronto police are investigating after two people were found dead in separate car fires in the GTA. CP24's Courtney Heels will have the latest in this developing story. We're also following the latest out of Belleville, where police are continuing their investigation into a weekend shooting near a synagogue. The Toronto Region Board of Trade is hosting the next mayoral debate tonight at the University of Toronto. Coming up, the latest from the municipal election campaign. 10:30, this is Toronto's breaking news, CP24. Good morning, everyone. I'm Jamie Goodfroin. We're following a developing story this hour. Police have found two people dead after separate car fires in the city. Let's go live to CP24's Courtney Heels down at James Gardens Park in Etobicoke with more on this. Courtney.
1: And Jamie, what's happening at this park right now? They've wrapped up the vehicle that was discovered overnight. They are removing it on the back of a flatbed truck. It's likely going to the police station where they'll continue to process this for evidence, get a better sense of how the fire started, and of course, trying to identify the victim here. As you say, this is a second similar circumstance involving a burning vehicle and a body. There's another case very much like this one where there's yellow tape up. It's over in Scarborough near Reeser Road and Steeles. And in that case, it was about 11:30 in the evening. Crews were called there. It's kind of an area that's described as a field, so pretty quiet. Reports of a fire there, they responded. They say that the fire was actually spreading to some of the grass in the area, then realized once they extinguished that fire, there was a body in that vehicle. It looks as though it's a sedan, and they will also be processing that evidence. So this all unfolded last night. Within about 90 minutes, this call for Scarborough came in at about, again, 11:30, the one where we are out in Etobicoke in this park, closer to 1 in the morning. The police will be trying to see if there is a connection here. There's a lot of similar circumstances. They'll be trying to see if maybe there's a connection between the vehicles, if they have a description of the suspect or suspects involved in both. They'll be trying to see if maybe there's a link there. But right now, the focus is the evidence. They've had forensics here all morning, photographing the car. You know, they'll be interested in talking to residents in this area, see if anybody maybe has surveillance video, that sort of thing. And we've asked police if they might provide an update on this. Nothing yet, but they do confirm that homicide has been notified. That doesn't mean it's a homicide case just yet, but again, they've been notified, so those detectives will be looking into both cases to see what unfolded. And again, we don't know anything even about the victims, Jamie. We don't know men or women, age, any sort of information on that. It's very likely that the police are also still trying to identify those victims. So more to come on this developing story. James Garden Park still blocked off. It has been all night, and it is a big scene, and the focus right now, preserving that evidence, the vehicle where the body was discovered overnight on the truck, it will soon be towed away. And then the investigation continues. Over to you.
0: Thanks for those updates, Courtney. Coming up on 10:34, let's take a look at the commute this hour. Let's bring in traffic specialist Maytel Sperling.
2: Thanks so much, Jamie. Still dealing with a couple of issues for the drive. One in particular is northbound on the 400. This is just north of the 401. You can see we've got a bunch of emergency crews on scene. Not sure if this fire truck is coming or going, but north 400, beyond the 401, we've got at least three left lanes that are out with this collision. It looks like we've got more crash trucks arriving on scene. So this problem might be a little bit worse than initially anticipated. Then we've got this collision. It's eastbound on the Gardner. It's just approaching Jameson. At one point, it was only the left lane getting through. A little bit of improvement because now you have two left lanes open. You can see the lakeshore, lots of overflow on that route as well. So very slow eastbound Gardner into downtown, I'd say from about Kipling. And then 401 eastbound, these collector lanes just by James Snow are in the process of being shut down. That is for afternoon maintenance. The express lanes will stay open. Back to you.
0: Thanks, Maytel. Well, there are closures on parts of Line 1 for subway riders to keep in mind this week. Crews will be performing work on the tracks between St. Clair and College stations. Trains will stop running along that stretch at 11:59 p.m. each night. The early closures run through Thursday. Shuttle buses will be running and TTC staff will be available to assist passengers. Regular subway service is expected to resume each morning around 6 o'clock. A Stouffville woman has been sentenced to nearly 5 years in prison in a deadly drunk driving crash. 43-year-old Carolyn Nielsen had more than three times the legal limit of alcohol in her blood when she crashed head-on into another car while speeding on Highway 7 in Markham back in November 2024. The other driver, 68-year-old Lloyd Zito, was killed and his wife badly injured. Nielsen apologized to the Zito family in court. After her release from custody, she will be banned from driving for 8 years and 3 months. Police have security video of a suspect wanted in a shooting investigation in Etobicoke. They are trying to identify an armed man who ran from a gray SUV on Uno Drive near Castlebar Road. This was on August 5th, shortly after police say two groups and two vehicles began shooting at each other. A 78-year-old Barrie man lost $200,000 in an online cryptocurrency investment scam. According to police, the scam began in February 2025 when the victim started talking to someone who contacted him through social media and developed a relationship. Despite never meeting in person, police say the victim believed they had a true connection. The scammer then convinced the victim to invest in cryptocurrency, got access to the victim's accounts, and transferred substantial amounts of money. Police and the victim's bank have recovered almost $135,000. A man wanted on a federal warrant has been arrested in Barrie. Last week, the OPP said that they were looking for 42-year-old Bradley Elliott. He was accused of breaching his statutory release while serving a four-year sentence for assault with a weapon and vehicle theft. He was arrested without incident in downtown Barrie. Children are moving less frequently than they used to, and a new push is underway to change that. Active for Life is a web-based initiative that offers free resources to help kids build active play habits. It launched a new campaign just in time for back to school called It's Child's Play, reminding people that playtime doesn't have to be complicated. Richard Monette, the organization's executive director, joined us live with more.
3: The minimum should be 1 hour of active play every day. And when you're talking about screen, one thing that parents will find on this childsplay.ca are simple ways to help your child learn to manage screen time. 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
4: Yeah.
3: They're really into it. 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And what you want to do is raise children that have a love of moving. If you do this early in life, they're more likely to be active for life.
0: A report by Active for Life finds 80% of kids don't get the recommended 2 hours of active play each day, and 63% don't get the recommended 1 hour of physical activity. Sweater weather is here as summer ends in a matter of hours. Fall officially begins at 8:05 tonight. That's when the sun is positioned right above the celestial equator, giving nearly equal day and night. We're already feeling cooler air, and there are hints of fall colors beginning to show in higher elevations. We can enjoy the fall weather until December 21st when winter officially begins. It's 10:38. 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We'll have a look at your top stories. That's up next.
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0: Toronto police are investigating after two people were found dead in separate car fires in the GTA. CB24's Courtney Heels will have the latest in this developing story. We're also following the latest out of Belleville, where police are continuing their investigation into a weekend shooting near a synagogue.
1: And he hits one to right field, overcomes Hines to make the catch. Here comes Lucas, and he's in to score.
0: The Blue Jays' chances for another postseason berth is fading away after a disappointing loss to the Orioles in Baltimore. We'll have all those details in moments. And stay with CB24 for more on these stories and for further details. You can head to CB24.com and the CB24 app. Well, there is heightened security outside synagogues and other Jewish institutions across the region following the shootout outside a synagogue in Belleville on Yom Kippur. CTV's Scott Hurst is following the latest on this story. A heightened sense of security outside of these institutions is not something new, but I'm curious, in light of what happened, is there any more security measures that are being taken place at Jewish institutions?
2: Jamie, good morning. Here's what we're learning in light of what happened. As you mentioned, this is not something new, putting extra police officers in front of synagogues and other Jewish institutions. But in light of the disturbing attack in Belleville, here's what we're learning from police agencies right across the country. Many of them are on a higher level of alert around synagogues and through Jewish communities. We reported on yesterday extensively what's being done in the greater Toronto area by police agencies in this region to better protect the community. But we're also learning other major cities, such as in Ottawa, Winnipeg, all the way out west in Surrey, British Columbia, and also the Waterloo region, Guelph, and London, Ontario. On the holiest day of the Jewish calendar, gunshots ringing out outside the synagogue in Belleville. The shooting comes as anti-Semitic attacks have seen a disturbing rise in this country. While the specific circumstances and motive officially remain under investigation, these police departments and others across the country have announced they're at the very least increasing their visible presence and maintaining close contact with many community partners and faith leaders to better provide community reassurance. Other police departments across the country are also offering their support to the injured officer, and the Prime Minister on social media saying that the Canadian government will do everything in its power to support law enforcement to ensure the perpetrator, Jamie, is held accountable to the fullest extent of the law.
0: Another holiday that's happening on Friday heading into the weekend is the Jewish holiday of Sukkot. And you can only imagine that, given what played out, that there's obviously a lot of people are on edge, but there's also going to be a reevaluation of the ongoing security plans for many of these synagogues and other institutions.
2: Jamie, you have to imagine that there are many discussions going on when it comes to security plans, because this is something, as you mentioned, is not new. But when this does happen, very specifically so close to synagogue on such an important day, where there were more than two dozen people inside this synagogue, understandably they were shaken up. Fortunately, nobody inside was injured. However, the head of the Belleville synagogue told CTV News specifically, this will not stop them from gathering, this will not stop them from worshiping, and they will continue their services.
0: This is CTV's Scott Hurst. We appreciate that report. Thank you.
2: Thanks, Jamie.
0: The Toronto Region Board of Trade is hosting the next mayoral debate at U of T tonight. Olivia Chow, Brad Bradford, and Chris Alexander will go head-to-head in the debate moderated by Toronto Star's editor-in-chief, Nicole McIntyre. The Board of Trade says the main topics covered in the debate will be growing Toronto's economy, housing and land use, congestion and mobility, fiscal sustainability and affordability, and quality of life. The debate is set to begin at 7 p.m. Prime Minister Mark Carney missed his first event at the UN after his flight was delayed for hours. Canada's ambassador to the UN, David Lametti, spoke in Carney's place at a roundtable discussion on strengthening multilateral collaboration. The theme of this year's General Assembly is restoring trust and managing transformation. Carney will attend today's opening, which will feature an address by U.S. President Trump, who was widely criticized with the UN and withheld funding. The Liberals tabled a sweeping bill meant to fast-track approvals for major projects, cut review times, and create zones of national interest to pre-approve certain types of projects. Transport Minister Steve McKinnon says the government will formally designate strategic trade corridors and identify new ways to eliminate bottlenecks and keep goods moving. The bill also proposed to remove the responsibility for reviewing many big projects from the Impact Assessment Agency of Canada. The federal conservative leader is facing some criticism after he appointed a candidate to run in an upcoming by-election.
3: We need someone who will fight for Canada and fight for you, who will fight to save your money, save your job, keep you safe, fix immigration, and put Canada first. And that person is your mayor, Kevin Davis.
0: Pierre Poilievre chose outgoing Brantford Mayor Kevin Davis as the candidate in Brantford Brant South after MP Larry Block stepped down on Friday. The move prompted Brock and another former Tory MP to leave the rally where the announcement was made. They both supported a different candidate in his bid for the Conservative nomination. The latest traffic update, that's coming up next. This is Toronto's breaking news, CP24. Stay with us.

0: It all started in 1793 with the founding of the town of York and the rise of the St. Lawrence neighborhood. Now, Old Town Toronto is home to so many cool markets and performances, and it's just such a vibey neighborhood. There are over 120 vendors, merchants, and artisans that have poured their passion and pride into the St. Lawrence Market for over 200 years. It's a place to connect, have really good food, a lot like the P-Mill bacon sandwich from the famous Carousel Bakeries. You gotta take a big bite. And leave lots of time. They've got it all. Fresh fruit.
1: Can I try one?
2: Sure you can. Beautiful. How much it beautifies you?
0: Something for the people who like more savory food. And something for the sweet treat lovers.
1: It's cake time. Cheers.
0: Another Old Town staple is Meridian Hall. They've got summer camps, concerts, orchestras. There is something for everyone. Tucked behind the Flatiron Building is the Berksey Park Dog Fountain, a tribute to man's best friend and one cat. Of the 27 dogs featured on the fountain, only one has an official name. Smiley the Golden Retriever, named after a blind therapy dog who worked with the St. John's Ambulance. The single cat statue, affectionately named Pam McCat, is in honor of the late Toronto City Councillor Pam McConnell, who was instrumental in the park's redevelopment. The cat is famously depicted looking away from the bone, eyeing the two birds on a nearby lamppost. Fun fact, one of my first jobs at a university was on this street. In Old Town Toronto, there is just so much to do, so make sure you get your walking shoes because you're going to be putting your steps in, discovering everything this neighborhood has to offer. For more information, you can visit our website.
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12: When I got out of school, I really had a hard time finding what I wanted to do. 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
14: 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Open through September 30th.
15: Users deserve to be protected from dangerous drivers. Recent Ontario legislation now treats suspected dangerous drivers under the criminal code the same as impaired drivers, in that there will be an immediate 90-day administrative driver's license suspension and 7-day vehicle impoundment. Upon conviction, in addition to potential for significant fines and jail time, there will likely be further suspensions. If there is a death involved, driver's license suspension could be indefinite. There will also be a criminal record registered, as well as significant insurance implications. The best way to protect your rights and the safety of everyone is if you spot a suspected dangerous driver, call police immediately. When it comes to dangerous driving, always know your rights and make that call.
14: Know Your Rights is brought to you by Diamond and Diamond Lawyers, Canada's largest personal injury law firm with over 65 lawyers across Canada. Diamond and Diamond.
0: While still finding this ongoing issue on the northbound side of the 400, it's just beyond the 401. It looks like it's three left lanes that are blocked off. Troubles with this truck is what it appears to be. So it's very slow going on the 401 both ways, trying to get onto the 400 northbound. So definitely worth noting for your drive. Eastbound on the Gardner, this is just approaching Jamison. We still have this crash in the right lane and it's very slow still from Kipling all the way through to about Jamison. You can see the lakeshore, unfortunately, not much better. So it's going to be a slow drive in towards downtown. Eastbound on the 401, that is the collector lanes just by James Snow. They have been completely shut down. This is for maintenance this afternoon. You can see the express lanes are still wide open, which is great news. So not really affecting the drive all that much. One other issue worth noting out of camera range, eastbound 401 at Guelph Line. Two left lanes are now blocked with a crash. It's getting slower from the sixes. Back to you.
8: Thank you so much, Maytel. Another postseason run is getting further out of reach for the Blue Jays after a loss in Baltimore last night.
16: And he hits one to right field. Over comes Hines to make the catch. Here comes Lucas, and he's in to score.
8: The Jays jumped out to an early lead, scoring three runs in the first inning. Center fielder Brett Bateman left the game in the second after injuring his hip while making a catch. The Orioles scored two runs in the eighth to come from behind for a 4-3 win as the Jays fall 3.5 games back in the wild card race with just 5 games to play. Max Scherzer gets the start for the Jays in Baltimore tonight. This was cool. Canadian singer Colin James is out with a memoir about his rise to fame.

0: voodoo thing. Singer's new book, Playing the Changes, chronicles his musical journey from growing up in Regina to his big breakout at the age of 18 when he was asked to open for legendary guitarist Stevie Ray Vaughan, my favorite. He stopped by CB24 this morning to talk about his memoir.
1: It was a slow build, you know. I mean, from the time I quit school and decided that's what I was going to do, to moving to Winnipeg, to moving to Montreal, you know, playing on the street, you know, playing in front of liquor board stores, the subways, and doing all that. You know, I didn't get signed to a record label till I was like 24. Mm-hmm. And a lot of it was fantastic. Some of it was, you know, being broke and just keep on, you know, keep on driving, you know, keep on trying to make it happen.
0: Playing the Changes is out today. It's 10:55. This is Toronto's breaking news. CP24, Toronto police are investigating after two people were found dead in separate car fires in the GTA. CP24's Courtney Heels will have the latest in this developing story.

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0: police are investigating after two people were found dead in separate car fires in the GTA. CB24's Courtney Heels will have the latest in this developing story. We're also following the latest out of Belleville, where police are continuing their investigations into a weekend shooting near a synagogue. The Toronto Region Board of Trade is hosting the next mayoral debate tonight at the University of Toronto. Coming up, the latest from the municipal election campaign. 11 o'clock, this is Toronto's breaking news, CP24. Good morning, I'm Jamie Goodfreund. We are following a developing story this hour. Police have found two people dead after separate car fires in the city. CP24's Courtney Heels joins us live from James Garden Park in Etobicoke with more on that incident. What happened?
1: Mm-hmm. Good morning, Jamie. Well, we know the police were called here just before 1 this morning to this park in Etobicoke. At the time, over reports of smoke and an explosion, they say they found this burned out car, the fire at the time still going, so they managed to extinguish those flames, and then they made the discovery of a body inside that vehicle. The last few minutes, they've been loading the vehicle up onto the flatbed truck. Of course, the police will be looking in the vehicle to get more evidence, and they're doing basically the same thing over in Scarborough earlier this morning. This was at about 11:30 in the area of Steeles and Reeser Road in a field area, so a pretty quiet area. A burning vehicle was discovered there. They put out the flames and again found a body. So they're very similar. The police will be looking into if there is a connection here. We asked if there is one. They say they can't say just yet. I want to bring in Steve Ryan, our crime analyst. So the police are staying pretty quiet about this right now, but it's early. What would they be doing behind the scenes to see if there could be a link here?
2: So you're always careful when you link occurrences together, because once you link them, you can't unlink them. But you've got a lot of similar fact evidence to consider. The MOs are the same with regards to two cars being set on fire with bodies in both vehicles. So

0: there is a lot of similar fact evidence to consider, but you want more than that. So they could be treating these as separate incidents for now until such time that they had a connection, and by then they'll make that announcement.
1: And we also know working to identify the two individuals here, and they'll be waiting on the autopsy. I'd imagine that could take some time, but that's going to be so key in this.
0: It certainly will, because you've got your post-mortem or anti-mortem. So anti-mortem before death. If these people were in these vehicles and they were alive, you expect to find elevated carboxyhemoglobin in the blood and soot in the lungs. If there is none of that, there's no evidence of that on autopsy, well, then they were both deceased before their vehicles were lit on fire. So now the cause of death, was it a homicide? Minimum, you've got an indignity to a dead body, but that'll all come with the pathology report.
1: When we look at the vehicles, the damage is very obvious. There's really not much left of either vehicle. Because of that, could that mean it will take more time for them to gather the necessary evidence and to try and identify these individuals?
0: So identifying the two individuals, depending on the state of those remains, could take some time for sure. And even the vehicles could take some time as well. So once they get all that information together, they will then go forward with regards to, can they solve these quickly or will it take some time? But it's not impossible to identify a person if they are in a badly burned vehicle or a house. There are ways to identify them, and that may take some time.
1: Mm-hmm. And lastly, I want to ask you about the location. So this park, very popular. All morning, people have been showing up saying they can't believe, you know, this is the center of a crime scene now. And then the other location in Scarborough, kind of described as a field, so, you know, very remote. What do you make of the locations where it appears these vehicles were deliberately set on fire?
0: So, again, you've got some similar fact evidence. The locations where both vehicles were dumped, they're isolated for the most part. I know this is a busy park, but late at night when it's dark, there's no lights here, you can easily discard a car, set it on fire, and before somebody even recognizes that there is a fire, you can be out and on your way. So again, the similar fact evidence would be the locations, different ends of the city, of course, but they're both isolated, I would say, areas when it comes to that time of day or night.
1: And a lot for investigators now to go through and gather that evidence. Steve, thank you. I know you're taking this story over for Neem now. We'll leave you with this live look now, Jamie, of, as I say, they've loaded the truck up. They'll likely be removing it within the next hour or so. And we also know the push will be out there for evidence. So people who live in this neighborhood, you saw something on your camera. If you saw, you know, maybe that vehicle arriving here overnight, the fire, the explosion, anything, you'd be interested. That would be something investigators are interested in. And the same goes for Scarborough, because behind the scenes, we know detectives are busy trying to see if there is a link here and, of course, trying to identify the victims. Over to you.
2: Thank you so much. Let's check in with Maytel Spurn for a look at the traffic.
3: Thanks so much, Jamie. Still dealing with this issue on the 400 northbound. It's just beyond the 401. It's three left lanes that are blocked off. It looks like they're doing something with the truck, maybe unloading it and then transferring stuff into another truck. So in the meantime, the 401 on the approach to the 400, both ways very slow, just trying to get on. You can see it really just comes to a halt. There was a collision here eastbound on the Gardner approaching Jameson. Finally, good news. Everything is cleared. A bit of leftover volume, though, from Kipling in towards this Jameson stretch. Had a crash very briefly, westbound 401 in the collectors at Nielsen, gone. All is moving well through there. Eastbound 401 collector lanes now blocked off at James Snow. This is for some maintenance work. It'll be there for the afternoon, but as you can see, the express lanes wide open. There's three cars total, so not much to worry about there as well. Back to you.
2: Thank you so much, Maytel. Well, there are closures on a part of Line 1 for subway riders to keep in mind this week. Crews will be performing work on the tracks between St. Clair and College stations. Trains will stop running along that stretch at 11:59 p.m. each night. The early closures run through Thursday. Shuttle buses will be running and TTC staff will be available to assist passengers. Regular subway service is expected to resume each morning at around 6 o'clock. The investigation continues into a weekend shooting near a Belleville synagogue. The SIU says 29-year-old Sean Ward fired the first shot near Sons of Jacob Synagogue on Sunday night. Constable Jeff Smith and another officer returned fire. Ward remains in hospital in critical condition, but Smith is expected to survive. The shooting happened as the synagogue's congregation gathered for Yom Kippur. A 19-year-old Whitby man has been arrested after police say that he made threats to shoot a synagogue over social media. Durham police say they were notified by an external law enforcement partner on Friday about messages that had been posted on an online messaging board threatening to carry out a shooting at a synagogue in Durham region. Alexander Parfit is charged with one count of threats motivated by hate. Police services around the GTA have ramped up their presence around Jewish sites amid a rise in anti-Semitism that has made the community uneasy. For more on this, we're joined by Richard Marceau, General Counsel and Senior Vice President of the Center for Israel and Jewish Affairs. We appreciate your time, Richard. You know, going into the high holidays, there was a community already on edge given the amount of shootings that have taken place at the synagogues and other institutions. Were you surprised at all by what happened? I imagine your reaction was obviously shocked, but are you surprised that something like this happened on the holiest day of the year for Jews?
4: Unfortunately, Jamie, no. I wasn't, nobody was. It's now kind of expected, unfortunately, in Canada. We know that Jews, even though we form 1% of Canada's population, were the target of 68% of hate-motivated crimes in Canada, every year we prep, every year we're in touch with police, every year we train our people, we hire security, but unfortunately this is Canada in 2026 where Jews are targets.
2: Richard, it seems like two things can be true at the same time when it comes to increased security measures. Toronto police have made substantial investments in trying to protect the community, command posts. They have increased police presence on patrol, armed guards outside of their synagogues, something that no other community has to do when it comes to places of worship. Yet all of these resources that are being put into protecting the community seem to be failing. It's not deterring any of this kind of shooting activity. What is your reaction to that? And really, what needs to be done to keep this community safe?
4: So we don't know what we don't know. We don't know if some people were actually stopped before doing something because of the security infrastructure that was put in place by police, by law enforcement, by synagogues themselves and community institutions. But that said, you're right. It is a very tough environment. One thing for sure is that thoughts and prayers are not enough. Words are not enough, and there are things that needs to happen. So we need to convene a meeting of federal, provincial, and territorial and municipal leaders to make sure that everybody there's intelligence sharing, that the law is properly enforced, and there needs to be an expedited way to get Jewish institutions like synagogue and community centers and schools to have access to off-duty armed police officers to protect our institutions. Because imagine if those two heroes, those two police officers, had not been there in Belleville. We're very grateful for their service, and when we pray for Officer Constable Smith's full recovery, and I'm glad that he's out of danger. But had he not been there, things could have been much, much worse.
2: You talked about the importance of words, and you know, we're seeing obviously a lot of reaction, and there's some words that are drawing some criticism, especially from the leader of the federal NDP leader, who put out a post on Yom Kippur, essentially victim blaming Jews here in Toronto for what's happening overseas in the Middle East. We've had other political leaders, including the mayor, spread certain, you know, comments about genocide that has upset organizations like yours. And that's maybe not the forum to talk about, debating that particular accusation. But I'm wondering, what are your thoughts on some of the rhetoric that's coming from political leaders, that's coming from the media, and if you think that's impacting the levels of anti-Semitism in our city?
4: So two things. One, of course, the rhetoric has a very concrete impact on the security of Jews. That we know for sure. There's a direct correlation around the language that is used about the Middle East conflict and the security situation of Jews. And two, specifically to Avi Lewis, what he said was despicable. He put a target on the backs of the Jewish community, and he should be ashamed. Especially on the day of Yom Kippur, like, he has a lot of introspection to do.
2: And lastly, before I let you go, Richard, we have a municipal election coming up, and obviously the topic of anti-Semitism, very important to the Jewish community. That's, as you mentioned, the target of roughly 70%, yet their population numbers are only 3%. What are you hoping to hear from the people running to be the mayor of our city, and how important is it for you, for those people to show up when it matters?
4: It is unacceptable for any municipal leader not to show up in support of the Jewish community, which, again, is the most targeted community in the country, and including in Toronto. We hope and expect, actually, that municipal candidates will commit to be there for the Jewish community, to support the Jewish community, to protect the Jewish community. And Jews will certainly be looking very closely at what the candidates promise and undertake to do before they cast their votes.
2: Richard Marceau, General Counsel and Senior VP for CEJA Center for Israel and Jewish Affairs. Appreciate your time. Thanks for joining us. New York Regional Police say they have disrupted a criminal network that trafficked drugs on the dark web. Investigators showed off some of the items that were seized as part of the probe dubbed Project Ghostwire today. They include $3 million worth of narcotics and more than $1 million in luxury goods police allege were brought with the proceeds of crime. Police also recovered an assault rifle and ammunition. Investigators say that the bust shut down an online platform known as Icy White North.
5: Unlike traditional street-level drug trafficking, the Icy White North operation utilized a commercial-style model. Drugs were advertised through digital marketplaces, orders were processed through encrypted communications, and shipments were delivered to customers through Canada's legitimate parcel and postal infrastructure. Investigators identified transactions involving a wide range of controlled substances, including fentanyl, cocaine, methamphetamine, heroin, MDMA, LSD, and illicit prescription pills.
6: This investigation was twofold. Following the physical distribution and trafficking of a high volume of illegal narcotics, while navigating the shadows of a sophisticated and growing digital world which has no borders. Thanks to the tireless work of our investigators and a great deal of teamwork, I'm proud to say our communities are safer today.
2: Well, five people have been arrested and are facing a combined 81 charges. And Peel Police have announced the results of Project Red Zone, an investigation into GTA firearm trafficking network. Police say that 23 illegal guns and hundreds of rounds of ammunition were seized. 15 of the guns have been traced to the U.S. and more than half have been used in GTA shootings, including in a Mississauga homicide.
7: These are not just illegal firearms. They are tools of violence. They're used to carry out extortions, home invasions, carjackings, gun and gang violence. So the fact that we are able to remove these 23 firearms and hundreds of rounds of ammunition will have an absolute impact on our local and GTA community's safety.
8: Throughout this investigation, dedicated undercover officers worked to infiltrate the trafficking network. Their efforts resulted in the seizure of 23 illegal firearms. Many of these firearms were prohibited in Canada and were traced back to the United States. Our investigation has further determined that many of these firearms were linked to recent shooting incidents across the Greater Toronto area. Each firearm recovered represented an opportunity to interrupt the cycle of gun violence before another offense can occur. As a result of this investigation, officers executed four search warrants in Mississauga, Ajax, and Scarborough.
2: Four people have been arrested in the investigation, which began in October of last year. An Oshawa man is facing charges in a sexual assault investigation. Police say that 23-year-old Nicholas Paul LaFrance met a woman on Snapchat and invited her over. Later that evening, she called police claiming that she was drugged and sexually assaulted. She was transported to hospital where a quantity of harmful substances were found in her system. LaFrance is charged with sexual assault, forcible confinement, and administering a noxious substance. Police are concerned there may be more victims. A man wanted on a federal warrant has been arrested in Barrie. Last week, the OPP said they were looking for 42-year-old Bradley Elliott. He was accused of breaching his statutory release while serving a four-year sentence for assault with a weapon and vehicle theft. He was arrested without incident in downtown Barrie. The Toronto Region Board of Trade is hosting the next mayoral debate at U of T tonight. Olivia Chow, Brad Bradford, and Chris Alexander will go head-to-head in the debate moderated by Toronto Star's editor-in-chief, Nicole McIntyre. The Board of Trade says the main topics covered in the debate will be growing Toronto's economy, housing and land use, congestion and mobility, fiscal sustainability and affordability and quality of life. The debate is set to begin at 7 p.m. This is Toronto's breaking news, CP24. We'll have a look at your top stories after the break.
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0: Toronto police are investigating after two people were found dead in separate car fires in the GTA. CB24's Courtney Heels will have the latest in this developing story in moments. We're also following the latest out of Belleville, where police are continuing their investigation into a weekend shooting near a Belleville synagogue.
1: And he hits one to right field, overcomes Hines to make the catch. Here comes Lucas, and he's in to score.
0: The Blue Jays' chances for another postseason berth is fading away after a disappointing loss to the Orioles in Baltimore. And stay with CB24 for more on these stories and for further details. Head to CB24.com and the CB24 app. Prime Minister Mark Carney missed his first event at the UN after his flight was delayed for hours. Canada's ambassador to the UN, David Lametti, spoke in Carney's place at a roundtable discussion on strengthening multilateral collaboration. The theme of this year's General Assembly is restoring trust and managing transformation. Carney will attend today's opening, which will feature an address by U.S. President Donald Trump, who has widely criticized the UN and withheld funding. Former Canadian ambassador to the UN, Bob Rae, spoke about the importance of the UN as it faces financial challenges and calls for reform.
2: It's a lot tougher when the people who are supposed to be funding the organization are not funding it properly. But that doesn't take away from the fact that whether it's a humanitarian crisis in Central Africa, or a Middle Eastern political crisis, or a serious, deep challenge to the people of Ukraine from Russian aggression, it doesn't take away from the fact that one of the places that you need to be able to get to quickly and find out what is going on is the United Nations. And that's a role the UN has, I think, played effectively, albeit only as effectively as member states allow it to be.
0: And Carney is also set to participate in an event on a two-state solution in the Middle East. 11:21, this is Toronto's Breaking News, CP24. This is Toronto's Breaking News, CP24. Stay with us.
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14: Closed captioning of this CP24 program is brought to you by Diamond and Diamond Lawyers, Canada's largest personal injury law firm with over $1 billion in total settlements.
15: Still still finding this ongoing issue with the truck on the northbound side of the 400. It's just beyond the 401. At one point, it was four left lanes that are blocked off, but now it's just one single left lane that is taken out, which is definitely some relief. However, eastbound 401 express ramp to the 400, it is partially blocked off because of this truck or collision, whatever that may be. But some people are actually sneaking on the 401 eastbound express ramp to the 400. So I guess it's not completely blocked, but definitely something worth noting. The Gardner eastbound into downtown, that's still quite slow, but no live lane problems. Earlier collision has long since cleared out of the way. Here's some construction eastbound 401. It's at James Snow Parkway. They've shut down the collector lanes. This is for some maintenance this afternoon, but as you can see, express lanes wide open, absolutely no impact on the drive whatsoever. Rest of your route still getting through a bit of leftover volume, but not much else going on in terms of live lane issues. Back to you.
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15: CapitalDirect.ca.
0: Another postseason run is getting further out of reach for the Blue Jays after a loss in Baltimore last night.
1: And he hits one to right field, overcomes Hines to make the catch. Here comes Lucas, and he's in to score.
16: I bet she's moved down.
0: The Jays jumped out to an early lead, scoring three runs in the first inning. Center fielder Brett Bateman left the game in the second after injuring his hip while making a catch. The Orioles scored two runs in the eighth to come from behind for a 4-3 win as the Jays fall 3.5 games back in the wild card race with just 5 games to play. Max Scherzer gets the start for the Jays in Baltimore tonight. The Toronto Tempo are back in action tonight for the second last game of a disappointing inaugural season.
17: Big steal from Conde out to Rice. Patient with a pump fake and one for the rookie.
0: The Tempo played their last home game of the season on Sunday, and it was a blowout, 106-69 loss to the New York Liberty. The 11-31 Tempo are in Chicago tonight to take on the Sky, and they will close out the season in Connecticut on Thursday. 11:25, this is Toronto's breaking news. CP24, Toronto Police are investigating after two people were found dead in separate car fires in the GTA. Courtney Heels will have the latest developments after the break.
18: We form a bond stronger than blood.
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20: 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Catch up now on Crave before the season premiere Thursday, October 15th on CTV.

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0: Toronto police are investigating after two people were found dead in separate car fires in the GTA. CB24 crime analyst Steve Ryan will have the latest in this developing story. We are also following the latest out of Belleville, where police are continuing their investigation into a weekend shooting near a synagogue. The Toronto Region Board of Trade is hosting the next mayoral debate tonight at the University of Toronto. Coming up, the latest from the municipal election campaign. It's 11:30. This is Toronto's breaking news. It's CP24. Hello, I'm Jamie Goodfroy. We're following a developing story this hour. Police have found two people dead after separate car fires in the city. Let's go live to CP24's Steve Ryan, who's near James Gardens Park in Etobicoke, with more on that incident. Do we know if there's any indication that these incidents are connected, Steve?
1: Not yet, Jamie. That will be part of the investigation. Investigators are never in a hurry to make a connection with the occurrences, because once you make that connection, you can't disconnect them if you are wrong. So they will take their time, but I mean, you can just see the evidence on its face. Let me get out of the way here. You can show, we can show the car that was found here in James Garden. It's on the Toronto Police flatbed right now. There's a lot of similar fact evidence, being both cars were set on fire basically within 1 hour of one another on opposite ends of the city, both in secluded areas. That is all part of the investigation when the police consider whether or not these are connected or not. Homicide will monitor these cases until such time that the autopsy results are known. Oftentimes when you have somebody in a vehicle and it's on fire, you want to know if in fact the injuries were post-mortem or antemortem, and you've got carboxyhemoglobin that you get if you inhale fumes, carbon monoxide, if you are in a fire, and you'll have soot in your lungs if you are alive when the fire starts. So this will be part of the investigation. The pathologist will make that determination. And if the people in both vehicles or one of those vehicles wasn't alive when the fire started, then what was the cause of death? You've got a homicide, or at minimum, you'll have an indignity to a dead body. So these are all questions that need to be answered. A lot of it will depend on the autopsy, the pathology reports, toxicology, and then the homicide squad will determine whether or not they take over the investigation, or is it an indignity to a dead body. But you've got two very similar occurrences. In fact, it could be considered similar fact evidence. When you've got the two cars set on fire, same sort of way, a body in both vehicles, separate ends of the city, all within the same time. Very good chance these are connected, but it'll be part of the investigation going forward. You are never in a hurry to make that connection again, because once you make that connection, it's very hard to disconnect those if you are wrong. So they'll take their time, but it will require an autopsy, cause of death if they can determine one, and then the toxicology as well. So a lot of unanswered questions. Homicide will monitor this case as this unfolds. That's it. Back to you.
0: Thanks so much, Steve. It's 11:33. Let's check on the commute with Maytel Sperling. Good morning.
2: Good morning, Jamie. Still finding a couple of issues on the drive. We'll start you off with problems outside of camera view. Eastbound 401 out by Guelph Line. Two left lanes are out with a crash, so it is slow from the sixes. This is eastbound on the 401 out by James Snow Parkway. The collectors are now blocked off. This is for some afternoon maintenance. You can see the express lanes are wide open, so there's really not much to worry about there. Northbound on the 400 beyond the 401. At one point, it was four left lanes that were blocked, but all has cleared and all is moving well once again. But eastbound on the 401, the express ramp to the 400, that's partially blocked off because of that collision. You can see some vehicles are just sneaking on there. Probably not the safest thing to do, but here we are. Eastbound on the Gardner, it's not bad at all. Really improved in towards the downtown core. Back to you.
0: Thank you so much, Maytel. Well, there are closures on part of Line 1 for subway riders to keep in mind this week. Crews will be performing work on the tracks between St. Clair and College stations. Trains will stop running along that stretch at 11:59 p.m. each night. The early closures run through Thursday. Shuttle buses will be running, and TTC staff, they will be available to assist passengers. Regular subway service is expected to resume each morning around 6 o'clock. The investigation continues into a weekend shooting near a Belleville synagogue. The SIU says 29-year-old Sean Ward fired the first shot near Sons of Jacob Synagogue on Sunday night. Constable Jeff Smith and another officer returned fire. Ward remains in hospital in critical condition, but Smith is expected to survive. The shooting happened as the synagogue's congregation gathered for Yom Kippur. Meanwhile, a 19-year-old Whitby man has been arrested after police say that he made threats to shoot a synagogue over social media. Durham police say they were notified by an external law enforcement partner on Friday about messages that had been posted on an online messaging board threatening to carry out a shooting at a synagogue in Durham region. Alexander Parfit is charged with one count of threats motivated by hate. And police have ramped up their presence around Jewish sites in the GTA amid a rise in anti-Semitism. Richard Marceau, General Counsel and Senior Vice President of the Center for Israel and Jewish Affairs, spoke to CB24 about the response he wants to see from elected officials.
3: Thoughts and prayers are not enough. Words are not enough, and there are things that need to happen. So we need to convene a meeting of federal, provincial, and territorial and municipal leaders to make sure that everybody there's intelligence sharing, that the law is properly enforced, and there needs to be an expedited way to get Jewish institutions like synagogue and community centers and schools to have access to off-duty armed police officers to protect our institutions.
0: With the municipal election coming up next month, Marceau says that every candidate should commit to supporting and protecting the Jewish community. York Regional Police say they have disrupted a criminal network that trafficked drugs on the dark web. Investigators showed off some of the items that were seized as part of the project dubbed Project Ghostwire today. They include $3 million worth of narcotics and more than $1 million in luxury goods police allege were bought with the proceeds of crime. Police also recovered an assault rifle and ammunition. Investigators say the bust shut down an online platform known as Icy White North.
4: This investigation has effectively toppled the Icy White North online drug trafficking network, which we believe was one of the most prolific Canada-based dark web drug suppliers at this time. Significant quantities of dangerous drugs have also been removed from circulation in our community, and substantial assets have been seized by police. This criminal enterprise attempted to use technology and online anonymity to conceal their activities. Through investigation, innovation, and collaboration, York Regional Police was able to identify the individuals behind the operation and hold them accountable.
5: Investigations like these show the access to illicit drugs is growing. And that is especially troubling. This investigation proves that anyone in our community can anonymously order these dangerous substances as long as they have the means to pay for them. That's why investigations like these are so important.
0: Five people have been arrested and are facing a combined 81 charges. Well, Peel Police have announced the results of Project Red Zone, an investigation into GTA firearm trafficking network. Police say that 23 illegal guns and hundreds of rounds of ammunition were seized. 15 of the guns have been traced to the U.S. and more than half have been used in GTA shootings, including in a Mississauga homicide.
6: Currently, in Peel and in many other jurisdictions, approximately 90% of the illegal firearms that we seize originate from the U.S. The remaining 10% often have serial numbers that are obliterated or adjusted, and they become difficult or hard to trace. But the reality is that remaining 10%, more than likely, what we're seeing in the GTA originates from the U.S. Public safety is our responsibility, and our police service takes it very, very seriously.
7: The arrests and charges represent a significant disruption of an organized firearm trafficking operation and demonstrate Peel Regional Police's ongoing commitment to combating gun violence through intelligence-led policing and strategic partnerships. I would like to recognize the dedication and professionalism of investigators, intelligence analysts, undercover officers, and support personnel whose tireless work contributed to the success of this operation, as well as the Ontario government through the Ministry of the Solicitor General, and the funding provided through the Criminal Intelligence Service of Ontario.
0: Four people have been arrested in the investigation, which began in October of last year. An Oshawa man is facing charges in a sexual assault investigation. Police say 23-year-old Nicholas Paul LaFrance met a woman on Snapchat and invited her over. Later that evening, she called police, claiming she was drugged and sexually assaulted. She was transported to a hospital where a quantity of harmful substances were in her system. LaFrance is charged with sexual assault, forcible confinement, and administering a noxious substance. Police are concerned there may be more victims. A man wanted on a federal warrant has been arrested in Barrie. Last week, the OPP said they were looking for 42-year-old Bradley Elliott. He was accused of breaching his statutory release while serving a 4-year sentence for assault with a weapon and vehicle theft. He was arrested without incident in downtown Barrie. The Toronto Region Board of Trade is hosting the next mayoral debate at U of T tonight. Olivia Chow, Brad Bradford, and Chris Alexander will go head-to-head in the debate moderated by Toronto Star's editor-in-chief Nicole McIntyre. The Board of Trade says the main topics covered in the debate will be growing Toronto's economy, housing and land use, congestion and mobility, fiscal sustainability and affordability and quality of life. The debate is set to begin at 7 p.m. Children are moving less frequently than they used to, and a new push is underway to change that. Active for Life is a web-based initiative that offers free resources to parents and educators to help kids build active play habits. It launched a new campaign just in time for back to school called It's Child's Play, reminding people that playtime doesn't have to be complicated. We spoke with the organization's executive director earlier this morning.
8: The minimum should be 1 hour of active play every day. And when you're talking about screen, one thing that parents will find on this childsplay.ca are simple ways to help your child learn to manage screen time. It's very difficult to take the phone away from children.
9: Yeah.
8: They're really into it. They're, use a bad word, they're addicted to it, as we are. So they'll find simple ways to for their children to learn to put the phone away for, even if it's for 15 minutes, and then engage in active play. And what you want to do is raise children that have a love of moving. If you do this early in life, they're more likely to be active for life.
0: A report by Active for Life finds 80% of kids don't get the recommended 2 hours of active play each day, and 63% don't get the recommended 1 hour of physical activity. 11:42, this is Toronto's breaking news, CP24. We'll have a look at your top stories after the break. Stay with us.

0: doing, man? It's Ron Alexander here, founder of the No Foods Foundation. We're just here trying to change kids' lives, give them the same opportunity as everybody else to do whatever they want to be in life, man. Come check out what we do, man.
1: 1, 2, 3.
0: No Foods, every letter has an acronym. Never opting for less, unified knowledge equals success. So I started this foundation to help kids that are at risk. They need the same things that everybody else needs to be successful in life. It provides a safe space for kids to come and learn basketball, but more importantly, learn about life and career skills. When I was growing up, I played a lot of sports, and sports gave me a safe place. Sports taught me how to be a team player. Sports taught me how to be a leader, how to be confident in my own skin. Every Saturday night, we take kids from 8 p.m. to 1 a.m., shuttle bus them to 4 different Ontario housings, put them in a safe space, which is my gym in Markham, and then they play in a league. We feed them, we teach them financial literacy, mental health. We got guest speakers. And we're not just selling hoop dreams to kids. It's about building career and life skills. And because guess what? There's only 450 people in the NBA. We're not trying to tell every kid that you're going to go to the NBA, but all 100 of those kids are going to be successful if they stay with me for life.
2: 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No Foods is like a family. Everyone comes in with the same goal, same mindset, trying to get better. And, you know, Vaughn has an acronym, never opting for less, unified knowledge equals success. And I truly believe that's the recipe for having a stronger community.
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2: When I got out of school, I really had a hard time finding what I wanted to do. A friend suggested that I try and join in with the union, so I did the apprenticeship. Found out that there is a benefit for that with the government. A lot of my tools were provided to me, so it made getting started really easy. I have financial independence and stability. Currently, I'm working on the Ontario line, being a part of a big project that's going to help my community. It's very rewarding, and that's what I love about it. I was made to make.

0: Trump police are investigating after two people were found dead in separate car fires in the GTA. We will have the latest in this developing story. We are also following the latest out of Belleville, where police are continuing their investigation into a weekend shooting near a synagogue. The Toronto Region Board of Trade is hosting the next mayoral debate tonight at the University of Toronto, coming up the latest from the municipal election campaign. And stay with CP24 for more on these stories and for further details, you can head to CP24.com and the CP24 app. Prime Minister Mark Carney missed his first event at the UN after his flight was delayed for hours. Canada's ambassador to the UN, David Lametti, spoke in Carney's place at a roundtable discussion on strengthening multilateral collaboration. The theme of this year's General Assembly is restoring trust and managing transformation. Carney will attend today's opening, which will feature an address by U.S. President Donald Trump, who has widely criticized the UN and withheld funding. And former Canadian ambassador to the UN, Bob Rae, spoke about the importance of the UN as it faces financial challenges and calls for reform.
1: It's a lot tougher when the people who are supposed to be funding the organization are not funding it properly. But that doesn't take away from the fact that whether it's a humanitarian crisis in Central Africa or a Middle Eastern political crisis, or a serious, deep challenge to the people of Ukraine from Russian aggression, it doesn't take away from the fact that one of the places that you need to be able to get to quickly and find out what is going on is the United Nations. And that's a role the UN has, I think, played effectively, albeit only as effectively as member states allow it to be.
0: Carney is also set to participate in an event on a two-state solution in the Middle East. U.S. President Donald Trump addressed the U.N. General Assembly today and focused largely on his ongoing war with Iran.
2: I have a big decision to make. Will a deal be made with Iran that lets them rebuild and create a far greater country than it ever was before? Maybe one of the greatest in the Middle East or even the world? Or do I annihilate the Islamic Republic and do it quickly, never giving them a chance to kill and destroy people and countries again? Do I drive them into hell with no chance of survival and no hope of future greatness or generations? But I believe we'll make a deal right after the election.
0: The White House says Trump will sit down with Ukrainian President Vladimir Zelensky today and will sign an agreement on a new security agreement with Greenland. It's 11:49. This is Toronto's breaking news, CP24. We'll have a look at the traffic after the break.
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13: Well, there was some construction on the 401 eastbound in the collectors just by James Snow Parkway. It looks like crews are gone and those collector lanes are now open, which is certainly some relief, but they haven't cleared it just quite yet. However, on the 401 eastbound, you've got this delay. It's really slow from Highway 25. It looks like that is one of the maintenance crews that's backing up. That's so scary. Wrong direction of traffic. 401 eastbound, the express ramp to the 400, still partially blocked off because of a collision. It is still slow from south of Pearson, and it looks like there is a maintenance crew southbound 427. The transfer is just by Bloor. They're now completely blocked off because of construction. Back to you.
0: Thank you so much. Maytel, another postseason run is getting further out of reach for the Blue Jays after a loss in Baltimore last night.
14: And he hits one to right field, overcomes Hines to make the catch. Here comes Lucas, and he's in to score.
0: The Jays jumped out to an early lead, scoring three runs in the first inning. Center fielder Brett Bateman left the game in the second after injuring his hip while making a catch. The Orioles scored two runs in the eighth to come from behind for a 4-3 win as the Jays fall 3.5 games back in the wild card race with just 5 games to play. Max Scherzer gets the start for the Jays in Baltimore tonight. And the Toronto Tempo are back in action tonight for their second last game of the disappointing inaugural season.
15: Big steal from Condé out to Rice. Patient with a pump fake and one.
0: The Tempo played their last home game of the season on Sunday, and it was a blowout. 106-69 loss to the New York Liberty. The 11-31 Tempo are in Chicago tonight to take on the Sky, and they will close out the season in Connecticut on Thursday. Legendary Canadian singer and guitarist Colin James is out with a memoir about his rise to fame. The Voodoo Thing singer's new book, Playing the Changes, chronicles his musical journey from growing up in Regina to his big breakout at the age of 18 when he opened up for the legendary guitarist Stevie Ray Vaughan. He stopped by some
16: I was sentimental writing the book. Mom and Dad have both passed now, so, you know, let me appreciate the fact that we had an unconventional life.
17: Yeah.
16: And it's okay to have that. You know, I think my mom was pretty brave in that she, when I quit school, she didn't get on my back about it. It was like, I think she had the faith that I had the drive. And I did. That kind of blind faith you have when you're that age, that, I'll make it work, you know, and thankfully it did.
0: And Playing the Changes is out today. Well, about 1,400 new words have been added to the Merriam-Webster dictionary. Looksmaxing is one of them, which means taking one or more sometimes extreme or dangerous measures to increase one's looks. Another word is glow up, which is a dramatic enhancement to someone or something's physical appearance. The dictionary says the new entries reflect words that have demonstrated widespread use over time and offer a window into the world today. 11:55, this is Toronto's breaking news, CP24. Toronto police are investigating after two people were found dead in separate car fires in the GTA. We'll have the latest in this developing story in moments on CTV News at Noon.

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12: Good afternoon. Homicide investigations are underway on opposite ends of the city after bodies were found in a pair of torched vehicles, one located in Scarborough, the other in Etobicoke.
13: Police are now working to determine who's responsible and whether they're connected. CTV's Janice Golding has been following the investigations and joins us live with more. Janice.
14: Hi, Nathan. Just to give you some context, the two fires were set about 40 minutes apart by car. And as you mentioned, homicide investigators are looking into these vehicle deaths. We don't know if, in fact, they died before the blazes were set or if they died in the cars. But here's what we know at this point. It was just around 11:30 last night when a caller came to the fire officials saying that they discovered a fire down a dirt road north of the zoo in a very remote part of the city. First responders called to the scene, and when they arrived here, they found a white sedan ablaze. Once firefighters knocked the fire down, emergency crews would locate a body inside that vehicle. An hour and a half later, a caller reported a similar fire at James Gardens Park, which is near the Humber River at Edenbridge and Royal York. The 911 caller indicated they'd seen smoke coming from the park and heard what sounded like an explosion. When first responders arrived there, they found a white SUV in a parking lot, which was engulfed in flames. Firefighters suppressed the fire, and then crews would locate a body inside that vehicle. At this point, police say they don't know what killed the occupants of the vehicles, whether they died before the cars were set ablaze or if they died in the fires. Investigators also say it is too early to determine whether or not the incidents are related, but they say they are certainly not ruling out a connection, and they are asking that anyone who might have any information contact police. Reporting live, I'm Janice Golding. Now back to Michelle and Nathan.
13: Thank you, Janice. And still to come, Prime Minister Mark Carney is among the world leaders in New York today for the United Nations General Assembly. We'll have more on the global summit a little later in the newscast. But first, a 19-year-old man from Whitby has been arrested after police say he made threats over social media to shoot a synagogue. Durham police say they were notified by an external law enforcement partner on Friday about messages posted on an online message board. The messages threatened a shooting at a synagogue in Durham region. Alexander Parfit has been charged with one count of making threats motivated by hate.
12: York Regional Police say they have disrupted a criminal network alleged to have trafficked drugs on the dark web. Investigators showcased items seized as part of their investigation dubbed Project Ghostwire. They included $3 million worth of drugs and more than $1 million in luxury goods. Police allege the goods

0: were bought with the proceeds of crime. They also recovered an assault rifle and ammunition. Investigators say the bust shut down an online platform known as Icy White North.
1: This investigation has effectively toppled the Icy White North online drug trafficking network, which we believe was one of the most prolific Canada-based dark web drug suppliers at this time. Significant quantities of dangerous drugs have also been removed from circulation in our community, and substantial assets have been seized by police. This criminal enterprise attempted to use technology and online anonymity to conceal their activities. Through investigation, innovation, and collaboration, York Regional Police was able to identify the individuals behind the operation and hold them accountable.
2: Investigations like these show the access to illicit drugs is growing, and that is especially troubling. This investigation proves that anyone in our community can anonymously order these dangerous substances as long as they have the means to pay for them. That's why investigations like these are so important.
0: Five people have been arrested and are facing a combined 81 charges as part of this investigation.
3: Peel Regional Police have announced the results of Project Red Zone, an investigation into a gun trafficking network in the GTA. Police say 23 illegal guns and hundreds of rounds of ammunition were seized. 15 guns have been traced to the U.S. More than half have been used in shootings in the GTA, including a murder in Mississauga.
4: These are not just illegal firearms. They are tools of violence. They're used to carry out extortions, home invasions, carjackings, gun and gang violence. So the fact that we are able to remove these 23 firearms and hundreds of rounds of ammunition will have an absolute impact on our local and GTA community's safety.
5: These arrests and charges represent a significant disruption of an organized firearm trafficking operation and demonstrate Peel Regional Police's ongoing commitment to combating gun violence through intelligence-led policing and strategic partnerships. I would like to recognize the dedication and professionalism of investigators, intelligence analysts, undercover officers, and support personnel whose tireless work contributed to the success of this operation, as well as the Ontario government through the Ministry of the Solicitor General and the funding provided through the Criminal Intelligence Service of Ontario.
3: Four people have been arrested as part of the investigation, which began in October of last year.
0: A man wanted on a federal warrant has been arrested in Barrie. Last week, the OPP indicated they were searching for 42-year-old Bradley Elliott. He was accused of breaching his statutory release while serving a four-year sentence for assault with a weapon and vehicle theft. Police say he was arrested without incident in downtown Barrie.
3: And police in Barrie are warning about an online cryptocurrency investment scam after a 78-year-old man lost $200,000. Police say the scam began in February of 2025 when the victim began talking to someone who contacted him through social media. They developed a relationship despite never meeting in person. The scammer then convinced the victim to invest in cryptocurrency, got access to the victim's accounts, and transferred substantial amounts of money. Police and the victim's bank have since recovered almost $135,000. Toronto voters are heading to the ballot box in a little over a month, and preparations are underway across the city.
0: Today, city staff provided a preview of those preparations, including a new civic program focused on educating kids. CTV's Mike Walker joins us live with more on where things stand ahead of October's vote. Mike.
6: Well, Michelle and Nathan, for 2 years now, the city has been preparing for October's municipal election. And with more than 2 million eligible voters, it's the largest in the country. And city officials today said they are ready. Now, rigorous testing is ongoing on the voting tabulators to ensure accuracy. 10,000 positions have been filled to support the election, with more than 1,300 voting places on Election Day. And this election, voters will have three options to vote, either in person, a mail-in ballot, or by a proxy. And the deadline to register for mail-in voting is Thursday. And to improve accessibility, the city is including a Braille how-to vote guide, as well as a Braille overlays on the ballot in this election. Now, here's more from the city clerk on security measures that are in place, as well as the deputy clerk on the kids' vote weekend that is independent of the official municipal election, but is providing an education on civics for young voters and giving children and teens the opportunity to vote for Toronto's Tree of the Year.
7: The way we run an election preserves the chain of the voter intention. So, you know, voters who attend advance vote or attend voters who attend in person on voting day are marking a paper ballot. The paper ballot is not traced to them, you know, once it's delivered to us. It's put through the vote tabulators, which are counting machines, not voting machines per se. And the ballot is retained for audit and recount purposes.
8: Kids Vote Weekend is a youth voter education program inspired by Montreal's Petit Bureau de Vote with a uniquely Toronto twist. The idea is to encourage young people under 18 years of age to learn about local elections and local democracy by participating in an authentic, fun, and meaningful voting experience.
6: Now, historically, voter turnout is low in municipal elections. In the 2022 election, voter turnout was approximately 30%. The city says it's conducting robust marketing to encourage people to vote, which includes the advance polls, which starts on October 6th until October 11th. Reporting live, I'm Mike Walker. Michelle, back to you.
0: It's almost time. Thank you, Mike. There's a note for transit risers. There are closures on a portion of Line 1 to be aware of this week. Trains will not be running between St. Clair and College stations starting at 11:59 each night. The early closures will run through Thursday to allow for track work in the area. Shuttle buses will be running in place of trains, and TTC staff will be available to assist passengers. Regular service is set to resume each morning at 6.
3: We have more news in a moment, but first a look at the forecast. Here's a live shot of the city. Looks lovely out there. A bit of a cooler start to the day, but temperatures are rising on the first day of fall. At least it's going to be beginning officially later today. Lindsay Morrison joins us live now from Pine Farms Orchard with more on the forecast and another sign that fall is here. Lindsay.
9: Oh, Nathan, happy fall to you. And I, you know, I was trying to think, what is the best way to celebrate the end of September and the start of this new season? Maybe with a little bit of apple picking. I have a feeling folks are starting to think about doing that themselves. And yes, we are at a beautiful location today. This is Pine Farms Orchard in King City. 22 varieties of apples. And I mean, could we have asked for a better day? Let's begin there with a look at the current conditions temperature wise. Yeah, it was a little chilly this morning, wasn't it? We started off the day just shy of 8 degrees. That makes it our coolest morning since the end of May. We have rebounded since then. It is 16 degrees right now. It is a little breezy out here, and today those winds are coming from an easterly or northeasterly direction, depending on where you are. And again, gusts are with us too. In fact, some communities are gusting close to 50 kilometers per hour. On the satellite and radar, we have gorgeous sunshine today. Nice change from yesterday when the cloud cover kind of took over. Here's today at a glance. Maybe you're thinking of doing some apple picking yourself. Perfect conditions, seasonal, 18 degrees, the expected high, loads of sun as well. And yes, a reminder that fall officially begins this evening at 8:04 p.m. Happy fall to all who celebrate. And coming up, we're going to be doing a little apple picking ourselves. But for now, Nathan and Michelle, I'll send it back inside to you.
3: All right. Thanks, Lindsay. We'll check in later. New data from the Fraser Institute shows spending on public schools in Ontario rose nearly 40% over a 10-year period ending in 2024. That represents an increase of $10.5 billion when adjusted for inflation. The province spent just under $18,000 per student in the 2023-2024 school year. That marks an increase of about $900 compared to 10 years earlier. Researchers point to a rise in immigration, inflation, and COVID-19 school closures as reasons for the increased spending. Nationally, spending on public schools rose about 45% over the same period.
0: There are growing calls for the government to completely overhaul Canada's parole system.
3: It's part of an effort to protect victims' families from being re-traumatized. CTV's Adrian Gobriel has the story.
10: We're talking about a guy who walked over, put the gun to my brother's head like this, and pulled the goddamn trigger.
11: June 1994, Toronto Police Constable Todd Bayless and his partner were chasing down a suspected drug dealer. While in pursuit, Bayless, just 25 years old, was shot in the head. He died the next day. Convicted killer Clinton Gale was found guilty of first-degree murder and sentenced to life in prison with no parole for 25 years. The Bayless family now have to appear at a parole hearing every 2 years.
10: 2019, 2021, 2024, 2026. We'll have to go back in 2027 or 2028. The last time I was there, I'm 5 feet behind this asshole.
11: CTV News has obtained a copy of this letter sent by the Toronto Police Association, calling on the federal government to increase the time between parole hearings to 5 to 7 years and allow judges to impose parole ineligibility periods for up to 35 years. This coming January, serial rapist and killer Paul Bernardo will have his fourth parole hearing.
12: It's just pure entertainment for him.
11: Trial lawyer Tim Danson represents the families of victims Leslie Mahaffey and Kristen French. He now attends each parole hearing with the families as they're forced to relive the trauma.
13: You're one of the few people who've sat in one of these hearings and looked at Paul Bernardo in the eyes. What do you see?
12: I see a sadistic sexual psychopath.
11: Danson says the French, Mahaffey, and Bayless families are all asking for parole reform for Canada's worst convicted killers.
10: We have to go and sit and listen to that every 2 years.
11: The Toronto Police Association's letter to multiple members of Parliament says in part, with the latest news about Paul Bernardo, the issue could not be more urgent. CTV News emailed the Department of Justice. They didn't respond before our deadline.
14: Constable Bayless's family believe that having a parole hearing every 2 years for this country's worst criminals puts the rights of a killer ahead of their own. They want that to change. Adrian Gobriel, CTV News, Toronto.
0: Investigations continue following a shootout near a Belleville synagogue on Sunday. Yesterday, Ontario's Special Investigations Unit identified the suspect in the shooting as 29-year-old Sean Ward. He exchanged gunfire with Constable Jeff Smith and another officer near the Sons of Jacob synagogue on Sunday evening. Both Ward and Smith were injured in the shooting. Ward remains in hospital in critical condition, while Officer Smith is expected to survive. The shooting happened at the synagogue's congregation gathered for Yom Kippur. Now, CTV's Scott Hurst has been following these investigations, and he joins us live now with the latest. And Scott, just about this time yesterday, we were getting that update. It was made very clear that the scene is very extensive and there was a lot to go through. And we've got these two separate investigations, the SIU as well as Belleville Police. What's the latest?
15: Michelle, good afternoon. You're right, there'll be dual investigations here, and really a lot for officers, a lot for investigators to wade through at this point. The Special Investigations Unit, as you know, has a limited mandate, and that is to investigate the actions of the police officer, specifically in this case, discharging the firearm. So their mandate is quite focused in its scope. But at the same time, the dual investigations, there'll be a criminal investigation, and that is conducted through Belleville Police. So that'll focus on the incident as a whole. They'll be looking at the big question that we're all looking for the answer to, and that is a motive to this disturbing attack. Asked whether the shooter was the shooting incident yesterday was a terrorist attack, a spokesperson yesterday with the Special Investigations Unit said, quote, common sense would say that probably was the case. And so, Michelle, there's really no timeline for these investigations, but there are now two investigations, really a dual track, where the Special Investigations Office is focusing on the actions of the officer and then the criminal investigation run by the Belleville Police.
0: Mm-hmm. And Jewish communities have endured increased police presence due to violence in recent years, and now this incident. What is the police response across the country in light of this latest incident?
15: What we've seen in light of this disturbing attack, and as you mentioned, the latest incident that has been targeting Jewish communities in this country, we're seeing many police departments across the country announce that they will be visibly stepping up their patrols around synagogues and other Jewish institutions, schools and community centers as well. We did hear from several police services here in the Greater Toronto Area announcing this yesterday, including Toronto Police, although we do know that they already had a plan and were already initiating a project in this city that did have a closer police presence at schools and community centers in this city. But also, we heard other major cities such as Ottawa, Winnipeg, and out west in Surrey, BC, along with the Waterloo region, Guelph, and London, Ontario, all announcing that they plan to step up their patrols specifically in the wake of this latest attack as shots rang out outside of the synagogue in Belleville. And as you mentioned, the shooting comes at a time where we've seen an increased police presence, where the Jewish community has noticed and fell victim to a rise of anti-Semitic attacks over the last few years, really a disturbing rise in the number of those incidents and attacks. And so what we're seeing from several of these police departments right across the country, Michelle, is that they're at the very least stepping up their patrols visibly to allow the community to have a bit more reassurance and to provide much more support to community leaders, faith leaders, and provide that added level of community reassurance. And also we're seeing many police departments across the country, Michelle, offer their support to the injured officer and their family as well.
0: CTV's Scott Hurst live in the National Newsroom. Thank you.
15: Thanks, Michelle.
3: The United Nations General Assembly is underway in New York City. The UN Secretary General addressed the Assembly this morning.
16: The fault lines in our world are widening. Cracks have become canyons. Over the last decade, wars erupted with devastating consequences and dragged on with despicable cruelty. Civilians were targeted, human rights trampled, hunger weaponized, humanitarians killed, international law cast aside, and geopolitical divides have deepened and inequalities have intensified.
3: Secretary General Antonio Guterres painted a grim picture of the situation facing the globe in his opening remarks. He expressed concerns about corporate interests in politics, as well as the rise of artificial intelligence. U.S. President Donald Trump also addressed the assembly, using the opportunity to tout America's accomplishments.
17: America is back, and our country is stronger today than ever before. Our economy is the envy of the world. Our military is the most powerful on earth. Our technology is second to none, and we are leading in virtually everything. Our energy is fueling the planet. America is rising. Our nation is growing. Our power is expanding. Our country is doing better than ever before. And our future is very, very bright.
3: Prime Minister Mark Carney is also in New York City. He's set to hold several meetings with world leaders before addressing the General Assembly later this afternoon.
0: Statistics Canada has released new travel data that reveals more Canadians are crossing the border to the U.S. CTV's Michael Serapio has been digging into the findings, and he joins us live now from Ottawa with more. And Michael, anecdotally these days, especially amid the trade war, you hear people saying, oh, I'm not going to the U.S. But what do these numbers reveal?
18: Yeah, well, it really shows, Michelle, a bit of a reverse in trend here. Not a great reverse, but these slight reverses. And to set it up a bit, consider that before these numbers started to turn, there was a consecutive 15-month decline of Canadians going to the U.S. So a downward graph, if you will, of Canadians saying, I'm going to stay in Canada, I'm not going to cross the border. But over the last 4 months, we've kind of seen these little increments of that trend changing. And the latest increment was in the month of July. That is the month for which we have the latest data from Statistics Canada. And according to StatsCan, we have this on a board, in the month of July, year from year, so when you compare the amount of border crossings from July 2026 from those previously of July 2025, there was an increase of 10.1%. That would make it the fourth consecutive month where we've seen this kind of growth. And again, this is after more than a year of a decline. We're now seeing this reversing of trend. The vast majority of these crossings being on land, so vehicular traffic, cars, minivans, RVs, what you will, for a one-day visit into the United States and then turning around, coming back to Canada. There was a bit of a reflection as well with air flight, a slight increase with air travel to the U.S., up less than a percent of 0.6%. But overall, we are seeing this reversing of trend, if you will. Now, that said, You know, overall, when you compare the height of travel to the U.S. in 2024 to where we are right now in 2026, you see it right there, a decrease of 25.6%. So in broad stroke, we still have this decrease in travel, but slowly over these last 4 months, we've kind of seen these increments. So something that we're watching very closely to see if this actually becomes a greater trend.
0: Well, Michael, no doubt people are wondering, why is this? Why this reversal? Have any reasons been given?
18: Yeah, well, I think, you know, Stats Canada, they don't really give reasons. They give the numbers. And, of course, they're not sitting there at the border, you know, asking you, so why did you cross into the United States? You know, they're not doing that. But if you kind of do some extrapolation here from the data, again, the vast majority of the travel were in vehicles. So if it's in vehicles, it means to say that it wasn't a costly venture. It's, it's a tank of gas at most to go into the U.S. and back. And so the affordability could be one of the issues here. When you look at summer travel was picking up, Canadians looking for a way to escape the regular day-to-day, and this was a cheap way of doing it. But add to that the fact that we're talking about statistics in the month of July. And in terms of the trade war, things had not really ramped up in July. The U.S. and Canada were still talking. It was in the next month, the month of August, where the talks broke down and when Donald Trump really ramped up his belligerence, kind of hitting Canada about being a horrible country, horrible trade partner, putting out those images of the American flag being draped over Canada and other parts of North America. So the month of August will be interesting when those numbers come out. But when we're looking at this month of July, that belligerence had not yet taken place. We'll see if what happens in August reverses the trend. But right now, if you're looking for reasons, it might have just been a period of relative calm between Canada and the United States, and the fact that there were affordability issues that Canadians were dealing with as they sought for a place to spend their money for a little bit of a vacation.
0: I'm dying to see those August numbers. Yeah, Michael Serapio, live for us in Ottawa. Thank you for breaking it down.
18: No worries. Thanks. Good to see you.
3: The premiers and the leaders of the opposition are in Walkerton today.
0: The politicians are taking part in the annual International Plowing Match. CTV's Queen's Park Bureau Chief Siobhan Morris joins us live from Walkerton. Siobhan, you've been to a few of these before. What do you have to tell us?
19: Well, these are always a fun time, Michelle. It's a way to get out of the city, kick off the restraints of suits and high heels. We're seeing politicians in their jeans, their polar fleece vests, and reconnecting with parts of Ontario they don't necessarily get too often. We heard from the premier on stage not long ago saying people in this part of Ontario and communities like it are salt of the earth people. We did talk to some people who were watching a parade this morning that included bagpipers, horses, and all those politicians as well. They say they'd like to see more action from the government on things like housing for seniors, and they're really focused on the teacher contract talks that are ongoing at this time. Another issue we've heard a lot from farmers right across Ontario is their concern about the rising cost of diesel. There might be a break coming, but it has escalated really quickly in the last number of months, and that's putting a real strain on farmers here in Walkerton and across the province. Here's what we heard from the premier on that front.
20: This is the reason we need a pipeline across the country. I'm going to see Danielle Smith, I think it's next week, and pay her a visit and get this pipeline moving from Alberta all the way down to Sarnia. It's desperately needed. And then from Sarnia out to the East Coast to the Irving Oil refinery.
21: But obviously that's a really long-term solution, though. People are really worried about the increased costs.
20: Well, we also reduced 10.7 cents a liter. So we've done that for three years. I am really, really pushing the federal government continue doing their discount or tax cut on gas. They said they're going to cut it off in January. You can't cut it off in January. People are hurting. They need money in their pockets.
19: I also talked to the finance minister about this new mega deduction that was introduced by the prime minister last week. We know that it's going to take some $2 billion out of Ontario's coffers. I asked him if he's worried about such a big number. He said they're still crunching the numbers at the provincial level to see how all of that will work. He says he's always worried, but is more excited about the opportunity it opens to invest in Ontario. Reporting live from Walkerton, I'm Siobhan Morris. Nathan and Michelle, back to you.
3: All right, thank you, Siobhan. Ukraine and Russia exchanged strikes early today, while positions on the front line have barely changed. The Russian attacks killed four people in the central city of Dnipro. A woman in the northern Sumy region also died. Strikes in at least four regions damaged homes, businesses, and storage facilities. At least 10 people were injured. The attacks included ballistic missiles, cruise missiles, and more than 200 drones. Ukrainian special forces say they hit a Russian oil refinery southeast of Moscow. One person was killed and four others were hurt.
0: Greenland, Denmark, and the United States signed an agreement today that gives the U.S. a larger military presence on the island.
1: 75 years ago, we entered into an agreement about the defense of Greenland. Today, we are signing an even bigger and better agreement, a deal that can last forever. This deal is good for the United States, it's good for Greenland, for Denmark, for the NATO alliance, and therefore also good for Europe.
2: For Greenland, this is not only an agreement about us, it is an agreement with us. It takes into account the people of Greenland, our rights, our livelihoods, and the development of our country. This has been a key priority for us throughout this process and a welcomed outcome of what we sign here today.
0: The parties did not provide details of the accord ahead of the signing ceremony on the sidelines of the UN General Assembly, but we now know it allows for the establishment of two new American military bases, one in southern Greenland, the other on its east coast. The agreement also eases those tensions, you might remember, that erupted following U.S. President Donald Trump's repeated calls for the semi-autonomous Danish territory to become part of the U.S. There are about 200 American soldiers in Greenland right now stationed at a remote base.
3: A new book by the brother of the late Princess Diana is now on sale. It's been making global headlines due to allegations about Diana's ex-husband, King Charles III. Charles Spencer accuses the king of having contempt for his ex-wife and sounding elated after her death. Spencer says he argued with Charles over plans for Prince William and Prince Harry to walk behind Diana's coffin during her funeral procession. The princes were 15 and 12 at the time. Spencer claims he told Charles that Diana would not have wanted her children to experience the ordeal. He spoke about the situation in an interview with Good Morning America.
22: I'll never forget the five words, "We'll forget her soon enough." And he didn't say it, he hissed it. Well, it's not every day you're gaslit by a king, but I was really upset with that because I thought it was very, not only condescending, but not straight. What I said is straight and true. And what did they come back with? That? It doesn't say he didn't say it either.
3: Spencer has spoken out about her over the treatment of his sister. The day she died, he gave a highly critical statement about the media's role in her death.
9: Well, this is a pretty sweet assignment today. Again, we are here at Pine Farms Orchard in King City. It is the first day of fall, and we've got beautiful sunshine out here. This is a look at the almanac on this first day of the new season. And I do want to point out the sunrise and the sunset times. Notice how they're not quite the same, and there's a reason for this. Often on the autumnal equinox, people think that it's equal parts day and night, but that's not necessarily the case. That's the equilux, which will be a little later this year. But today, the equinox is all about the sun aligning with the equator, so the Earth isn't necessarily tilting one way or another. Either way, today is astronomical fall, and we've got a beautiful-looking weather forecast for you. Stay with us. That's coming up here on CTV News at noon.
23: The Green Lantern needs to be fearless. Earth is not on the extinction list.
24: You're only going to get one shot at this. The time has come.
23: What if we can't stop this?
25: No matter how bad it gets,
26: whatever happens next,

0: When I got out of school, I really had a hard time finding what I wanted to do. A friend suggested that I try and join in with the union, so I did the apprenticeship. Found out that there is a benefit for that with the government. A lot of my tools were provided to me, so it made getting started really easy. I have financial independence and stability. Currently, I'm working on the Ontario line, being a part of a big project that's going to help my community. It's very rewarding, and that's what I love about it. I was made to make.
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17: It's the first day of fall, and Lindsay's jumping right in at Pine Farms Orchard. There's a crispness in the air with a blue sky. Like, it is magical.
18: Yeah, apple picking is always fun, but on a day like today, it just seems like perfect conditions for it, Lindsay.
19: You know, it almost makes me feel like fall could be my favorite season on a day like this. Gorgeous sunshine, crisp weather, and crisp apples. Yes, we are here at Pine Farms Orchard. And I want to introduce you to Pam, one of the owners here. And Pam, this orchard, it's my first time visiting. Thank you for having me. You have quite a rich history here.
20: We do. My grandfather started it in the early 50s. So this is the 78th year of us operating an apple orchard. And we're very proud of that, to be able to offer pick your own to the community.
19: It's beautiful here, and I understand you have 22 different varieties?
20: We do, ranging from Malba, which is the Canadian heritage variety, up to the Northern Spy, which is the best apple for pies.
19: Oh, we love apple pies, especially at this time of year. And it's great that you have pick your own, so people can come on down with their families and take pictures and pick the perfect apple?
20: That's right. It's a great experience for family and friends.
19: I understand, though, that there is a proper way to maybe pick an apple to protect the trees. Can you tell us about that?
20: Yes. Our rhyme is eye to the sky and twist. Do you want me to show you one?
19: I would love that.
20: All right. So this is the eye of the apple, and it's eye to the sky and twist, and it comes off easily.
19: That was so beautiful. And yes, the tree looks perfectly intact as well. So if someone's thinking of coming on down and doing some apple picking, you're open now 6 days a week.
20: Six Tuesday to Sunday. Yeah, 9 to 4:30.
19: And when's the best time to do apple picking? I feel like we're right in it right now, although we have a few weeks.
20: Yes, apples are a little bit delayed this year due to the weather, the cooler spring. The amount of rain was great, and the sunshine is perfect because it makes the apples sweet and tasty. And like the, this is a Crimson Crisp family of Honey Crisp, so it's very crunchy and juicy.
19: Oh, they look so beautiful. Look at that gorgeous red. Pam, thank you so much. And speaking of the weather, I think this is a pretty good day today to be celebrating fall. Let's get to your forecast. Weather is brought to you by the Presler Law Firm Injury Lawyers. You don't pay unless they win. So yes, temperature-wise right now, an improvement from earlier today. It was a little bit chilly to start things off. But yes, we are in the teens. We expect to remain in the teens through the rest of the afternoon. Here's today's highs. If anything, we are slightly below seasonal with a daytime high of 18 degrees. 19 is now the seasonal norm. Your evening patio forecast. Yes, go ahead. Enjoy the patio while you still can. Why not? I recommend it, especially as we make our way through the evening hours. Tonight, just stay warm. You might want perhaps a light jacket or a sweater. Overnight tonight, temperatures are going to be a little cool once again. Single digit lows for sure. There are frost advisories in effect for once again parts of cottage country. We might even start to see some frost advisories creep their way into the GTA before this week is finished. But tomorrow, at a glance, another great looking day. In fact, we're in for a beautiful stretch here of very consistent daytime highs and a whole lot of sun as well. Let's take a look at the satellite and radar and give you an idea of what we're looking at. Not a whole lot going on. We've got not too many clouds out here. Gorgeous blue sky. High pressure locked in place. For the most part, active weather is remaining south of the border. But we will set the forecast radar in motion here just to show you what is expected over the next few days here. And yeah, for us, it's a lot of consistency as far as comfortable temperatures, a lack of rain. And considering just how rainy it's been for so much of 2026, we're getting a little bit of a break here for the end of September. Let's take a look, if we can, at the 7-day forecast. And I'm going to show you how the good times continue to roll into the weekend. Perfect conditions for coming on down and doing some apple picking. And speaking of, I've got Chloe here. And we were talking apples, but you've got something special here that you also serve in your bakery. Can you tell me what this is?
9: It's a carrot cake latte.
19: A carrot cake latte. Nathan and Michelle, does that sound good or what? May I have a sip?
9: Oh, of course.
19: Oh, thank you so much. Okay. Let's see. Do I just open it like this? Yeah. Oh, this looks so good.
9: You want me to?
19: Do you mind?
9: Yeah,
19: thank you. Nathan, Michelle, we will have more coming up from the apple orchard. Oh, this looks delicious.
9: Get on your nose.
19: I'll send it back to you. That is awesome. Cake in a cup.
18: Well, feel free to bring some of that back to the station.
9: Oh, yes.
18: It looks great.
19: Thank you,
18: Lindsay. Well, to sports, the Blue Jays could be eliminated from playoff contention tonight as they continue their series with the Baltimore Orioles.
12: And he hits one to right field. Over comes Hines to make the catch. Here comes Lucas, and he's in to score.
18: The Jays scored three runs in the first inning last night, but it was all downhill after that. Outfielder Brett Bateman left the game in the second inning after injuring his hip, making a diving catch. The Orioles scored twice in the eighth inning and went on to win the game 4-3. If the Jays lose tonight and both the Guardians and White Sox win, the team will officially be eliminated from playoff contention. First pitch is set for 6:35 tonight in Baltimore.
21: The Tempo will play their second last game of their inaugural season tonight when they take on the Chicago Sky.
22: Big steal from Conde out to Rice. Patient with a pump fake and one for the rookie.
21: The team is coming off a 106-69 loss to the New York Liberty in the final home game of this season. That was on Sunday. Tip-off for tonight's game in Chicago, 8 p.m.
18: Still to come, a new campaign is focused on getting kids moving. We'll have more on the initiative when we come back.
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21: A report by Active for Life finds 80% of kids do not get the recommended 2 hours of active play each day, and 63% don't get the recommended 1 hour of physical activity. An Ottawa couple has made one of the largest private donations to the Ottawa Hospital, providing $21 million to advance kidney research.
18: CTV's Camille Wilson has more on why they made such a significant gift.
26: So I just wanted to say a few words about my kidney journey.
27: June Jones has been living with kidney disease for more than 30 years.
26: The fact that I started my journey in 1990, and we're now in 2013, and I'm back on dialysis 13 years. If we don't do something, I mean, my chances of getting a kidney are 1 in 30,000, right? It would be a total miracle.
27: June had a kidney transplant in 1998. That kidney lasted almost 15 years before she needed to go back on dialysis.
26: The only way for me to actually get a kidney is to do this research. Right now, I'm 65 years old. If I receive a kidney by the time I'm 70, I'll be laughing. I'll be so happy. So that's the reason we're doing it.
27: June and her husband, Russ, donating $10 million to the Ottawa Hospital to advance kidney research.
26: We are honored to have the Kidney Research Center renamed the Jones Family Research Center.
27: Russ was the first CFO of Shopify He says the recognition is less important to them, but about the improvements to help others.
3: Through research, hopefully it'll help a lot of people, and so that's kind of what we're doing.
27: The couple have previously donated $11 million to the hospital, bringing their commitment up to $21 million.
7: It's because of research, and the part of that drive on research is all the community support we've had, particularly from the Jones family. So when you think now about what the next 10 years will evolve and what science will drive in terms of changing how we provide kidney care, that is really what this is about.
27: The donation will lead to new treatments and care for those living with kidney disease, advanced kidney transplant, immunology research, and personalized cell therapy at the new hospital campus.
8: Right attitudes to the scientists.
27: June and Russ toured the research lab along with their children and grandchildren.
3: I think it's good for researchers to be able to put a name to the disease that they're focused on, and when they show up every day and see the Jones family sign, then they'll know, oh yeah, June Jones, maybe I'll work a little bit harder today. So hopefully that's all part of it as well.
26: We pretty well knew that if we didn't do the research, I would never receive a kidney. Now, it may not help me, but it will help other kidney patients down the road.
27: Camille Wilson, CTV News.
21: Still to come, hundreds of new words have been added to the Merriam-Webster Dictionary. Which ones made the cut? We'll reveal when we return.
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18: I am aware of how damaging the fashion industry is to our planet. It keeps garments out of the landfill.
17: This shop has been around for 50 years, but now some of the biggest names in retail are getting into resale too, including Canada Goose and the latest, Lululemon, expanding its Like New program into Canada earlier this year. Customers trade in eligible used gear and get a gift card in return.
19: Their products are already being sold in the resale market. Why not just enter that market, control the image, the presentation of that product, and acquire new customers along the way?
20: But as more major brands move into resale, there is a whole other side to the business, getting all those used items ready to be sold again.
17: That's where Tersa Solutions comes in. The U.S. company opened its first Canadian facility in Calgary this year. The 25,000 square foot facility processes used Lululemon gear from across the country.
21: We've had many, many days where we're shipping more than 1,000 pieces out of product that's come in.
17: And the way they're cleaned is anything but conventional. Steve Ballmer says the machine uses pressurized, recaptured CO2.
21: CO2, when it is a liquid, it's not aqueous like water.
17: Eliminating the need for a traditional drying process. But resale isn't just reshaping the clothing business. IKEA Canada has been buying back used furniture from customers since 2019, also offering a gift card, then putting those items back up for sale.
22: I would suggest that every retailer should be doing this. We really would advocate for a circular economy.
17: Wilhelm isn't worried about added competition, saying consigners get paid in cash, one of the things that sets her business apart.
18: We've differentiated enough that we're not solely dependent on one brand.
17: Profit is one thing, but the big bonus for her is more players in the market means more products out of the landfill. Kathy Lee, CTV News, Calgary.
15: Roughly 1,400 new words have been added to the Merriam-Webster dictionary. Looks maxing is one of the new additions, which means taking one or more, sometimes extreme or dangerous measures to increase one's looks. Another new word is glow up, which means a dramatic enhancement to someone of something's physical appearance. The dictionary says the new entries reflect words that have demonstrated widespread use over time and offer a window into the world today.
14: 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Stay with us.
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36: Oh, yeah.
35: That's my line.
36: Oh, Hamilton.

0: And I must say, it smells incredible here. Gorgeous bakery happening also at Pine Farms Orchard. It's been so lovely here. Let's take one more look at your weather for tonight. There is another frost advisory in effect for parts of Cottage Country, Algonquin Park. Overnight tonight, we look to drop to about 9 degrees here in the city of Toronto. And then tomorrow, rinse and repeat. Another day very similar to today. And how about that 7-day forecast? So many opportunities to get outside and enjoy fall. Happy fall, all. I'm going to send it back inside to you.
1: All right. Happy fall, all, y'all. And that is it for CTV News at Noon. 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
2: For Lindsay Morrison and all of us here, have a pleasant afternoon. I'm Michelle Dubé.
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0: We have breaking news from Belleville. CP24's Beatrice Baseman has new information about the suspect in the synagogue shooting. Beatrice, what have you learned?
1: Well, Bakari, CP24 has exclusively learned that the suspected shooter here at this shooting at the Sons of Jacob Synagogue in Belleville, 29-year-old Sean Ward from Quinte West, CP24 being told by sources that he has died in hospital from his injuries sustained in the midst of this shootout. Now, 2 days ago here outside of the synagogue on the holiest day of the Jewish calendar here at the scene. It is still a very active scene, Bakari. So while we're showing you what it looked like the night of just this horrific situation, while there were 24 members of the congregation inside the Jewish inside the synagogue on the holiest day of the Jewish calendar, getting ready for Yom Kippur prayers. Police outside, including a 13-year veteran of the Belleville Police Service, Constable Jeff Smith, who's being hailed a hero and remains in hospital this hour in critical but stable condition. He was the first one to encounter the suspect in this investigation. The suspect, again, that we have now confirmed has died in hospital. The SIU telling us yesterday at the scene that the suspected shooter, Sean Ward, started firing at this officer who was stationed outside of the synagogue. He's essentially hired here on a paid duty for security, kind of like what we saw all around Toronto and York region yesterday. And once this officer was fired on, he returned fire. He was shot. Another officer also arrived very quickly. The two police officers engaged Ward, according to the SIU, essentially in a gunfight. He was armed with a shotgun, is what we heard from the SIU. And both Ward, along with the police officer, were transported to hospital. Again, the officer, Constable Jeff Smith, a 13-year veteran, remains in hospital in critical but stable condition. I'm told, thankfully, it sounds like he's going to make a recovery, although it's going to be a long road ahead for him, Bakari. The suspect, Sean Ward, has now died in hospital. Here at the scene, it's still very active today. In fact, it doesn't look a whole lot different today than it did when our colleague Courtney Heels was here essentially 24 hours ago, Bakari. The black vehicle in which Constable Jeff Smith, it's an unmarked police vehicle, is still here in the driveway outside the Sons of Jacob. There's about half a dozen bullet holes in the passenger side and rear side of this vehicle. Several dozen evidence markers put down not only by police and the SIU, because keep in mind they're conducting parallel investigations, and then just, you know, meters away on the ground, right on the street here on Victoria Avenue, another kind of cluster of police and SIU evidence markers. And it was in the midst of those clusters that the shotgun that the SIU and police purport belonged to the sole suspect here, the sole shooter, was on the ground. It looks like it's since been picked up by investigators, but certainly that gun is going to be one of the key focuses of this investigation. And then, of course, we're waiting to hear from police, not only about motive, but what happened? What happened in the minutes prior to the shooting? What happened in the minutes prior to the suspect arriving here, prior to engaging Constable Jeff Smith, allegedly in a gunfight, prior to multiple gunshots actually penetrating the front windows and door of the Sons of Jacob Synagogue? We heard earlier from someone from CJA, who we spoke to, about how members of the Jewish community are feeling today.

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1: Thoughts and prayers are not enough. Words are not enough. And there are things that need to happen. So we need to convene a meeting of federal, provincial, and territorial and municipal leaders to make sure that everybody, that there's intelligence sharing, that the law is properly enforced. And there needs to be an expedited way to get Jewish institutions like synagogue and community centers and schools to have access to off-duty armed police officers to protect our institutions.
0: Joining me now here at the scene in Belleville, I've got Solicitor General Michael Kirzner. I know you just had a chance to kind of walk around this community with the president of the synagogue as well. How does it feel, Minister, to be here to speak with members of this community, of your community, the Jewish community as well?
2: Well, Beatrice, it is surreal because a massacre almost happened just down the street where an entire synagogue could have been gone and over 24 people killed. Thanks to the heroic efforts of Officer Smith from Belleville Police, that didn't happen. But an anti-Semitic attack did happen. These are not Canadian values. These are not Ontario values. And it's shocking.
0: No, Minister, I appreciate you weren't here when I began my report. CB24 reporting now that the suspected shooter, Sean Ward, has died in hospital. Where do you think this now leaves this investigation and the answers that this community might get? Because often it unfolds during the court process. That's not going to happen in this case. So what kind of responsibility, I guess, does the chief, for example, of Belleville Police have to come out and say, this is what happened, this is what the motive was, and this is what we're investigating?
2: Well, we have a great chief here, Chief Rod, and a great police service. I've been in constant contact with them throughout the last few days. They've been supported by Coburg Police, by Kingston Police Services, and by the OPP. But let me say this. Somebody on the holiest day of the Jewish New Year cycle shooting at a synagogue, it is anti-Semitism. However, I believe that Canadians will never accept this type of behavior. And I've called on everybody. I said in my social media post, Beatrice, I said, come up and stand up for the values of Canada. Listen to what Premier Ford said. Listen to what Prime Minister Carney said. Stand together. An attack on one is an attack on all. And we're going to have to stand together. And we will.
0: Minister, in your conversations with the chief, is it your understanding that he and his service are prepared to say that this was a hate-motivated crime, that that's how they're investigating? Is it your understanding that the RCMP has also been engaged in this investigation?
2: Well, firstly, it's early days. I've got full confidence in our policing partners to find out what happened. And the federal government, through its policing partners, are also involved. But I believe what we all have to understand is just down the street, you know, people worshiping on the holiest night of the year could have been killed. They weren't. There was a heroic officer that stopped that from happening. And by the way, he was on duty. He came here as police officers were on that very night at that very time across Ontario. I'm calling on small town Ontario, on big town cities across our province and country, stand up for one another. Stand up for the values that have made us Canadian. That's what binds us. We should accept nothing less than stand together.
0: What have you heard today, Minister, just walking around, talking to Norm, the president of the synagogue, you know, even seeing firsthand some of the bullet holes that have penetrated the stained glass at this synagogue? I mean, it should be sickening for everybody, the place of worship, and people inside it should experience this kind of terror.
2: There is no justification for anti-Semitism. It is a metastasizing virus that must be stamped out, and we must be starved of oxygen, and we must go back to the values, as I said, of who we are as Canadians. And just as the Prime Minister and the Premier have helped us unfurl our patriotism and pride in our country, now more than ever, we must also go to the values of standing shoulder to shoulder with people of different faiths, of people of different backgrounds, where we all have a place to belong. And this is an unbelievable scene that in a beautiful neighborhood in Belleville, where the Jewish community has settled for over 100 years, something like this could have happened on the holiest night of the year.
0: Minister, do you worry about this being an escalation? We've seen in Toronto synagogues being shot at in the middle of the night, no one inside, no injuries. We've seen it in York Region. We've seen it elsewhere across the GTHA. But now we have, you know, 24, 25 people who are inside on, as you say, the holiest night of the year. Do you view this as an escalation of violence, of terror?
2: Well, the normalization of anti-Semitism is completely undeniable. Thanks to having a strong leader like we have in Ontario, Premier Doug Ford, and I'm also grateful to the Prime Minister as well. We must call it out and we must do something about it. It's not just saying that we're going to provide 24-hour resources, which no house of worship should have to have, so that a person can come and pray safely in a mosque, in a church, in a synagogue. It is an attitude that has to change, that we all belong. I'm asking people in Belleville, as they have done, come out, speak to the president and the congregants of Sons of Jacob. You know, Beatrice, the name Sons of Jacob is an ancestral name that we all descended. We are all children of Abraham. Abraham had a son, Isaac. Isaac had a son, Jacob. That's what the name of the synagogue represents. It represents unity. And I'm calling on everyone, stand together, stand up for the values that have always made our country the most special place in the world. And I'm not stopping.
0: Yeah. Final question for you, Minister. I don't know if you've heard, there is speculation that perhaps the suspected shooter was at least at one point a member of the Canadian military or the reservists. Have you heard anything about that? Do you have any confirmation?
2: No, I know that question's been asked to my federal counterpart. The Secretary of State, Ruby Sahota, was here as well. We're going to let the SIU finish their work down the street. Belleville Police will do their work. And we're going to have to understand what was the motivation of that particular individual to come out right at the onset of the holiest night of the year, Kol Nidre, which is part of the Yom Kippur, the Day of Atonement, and wanting to possibly carry out a massacre that our country has never seen before. That didn't happen. But what happened was a heroic officer almost got killed in the process. We're hoping and praying for his recovery. I've been kept informed on that. And in the meantime, I'm here to say, as the minister responsible for public safety in our province, I will do whatever I can morning, noon, and night, and to help the Premier protect Ontario and together help Canada stay safer by working with our federal partners.
0: Minister Kirshner, thank you so much for your time. I appreciate you speaking to us. Thank you so much. If we can, let's just give one more live look here. We see some members of the forensic investigations team with the SIU, the Special Investigations Unit, here. So they're conducting the overarching investigation. Bakari, they're tasked with determining if the officers, and there were two of them, who discharged their guns at the suspect, if they were warranted in doing so. Just speaking plainly, and yesterday in the SIU spokesperson saying the suspect fired the first shot, we kind of have an idea as to where that SIU investigation is going to go, though they do have to conduct a thorough probe, and then Belleville Police will ultimately be responsible for the parallel investigation into the motivation, what happened here, and why. And certainly it'll be up to Belleville residents and this community to pick up the pieces in the aftermath of just this awful situation, Bakari.
3: Okay, live in Belleville, CP24's Beatrice Baseman. Breaking news, that synagogue shooting suspect Sean Ward has died. And we're following a developing story. Police have found two people dead after separate car fires in the city. CP24's crime analyst Steve Ryan joins us live from James Gardens Park in Etobicoke. Steve.
4: Yeah, Bakari, two separate incidents. The police are investigating them and not sure whether or not they are connected or not. But there is a lot of similar fact information when it comes to the two incidents. Two cars set on fire, one here in James Garden in Etobicoke, the other in Scarborough. Both had a body in each vehicle. Both people in those vehicles are deceased. So now it becomes a pathology will be a big part of this investigation. The homicide squad will monitor both investigations, and the pathologist will be able to determine at some point during the autopsy whether or not the injuries sustained by the fire are post-mortem or anti-mortem. If they are anti-mortem, meaning before the fire started, you would expect to see some of the hemoglobin in the blood elevated, and that comes after you breathe in carbon monoxide from a fire. And you would expect during the autopsy, if the person was alive during that fire, to have soot on their lungs. If those two things are present, well, then the autopsy will have to determine then, was there other foul play involved? If they are not present, that means that both deceased were, in fact, dead when the cars were set on fire. Well, then, what was the cause of death? Was it suspicious? And is it a homicide, or is it an indignity to a dead body? It's going to be one or the other. That'll all be part of the investigation with toxicology, of course, as well, because if it comes back as there is, a hemoglobin is elevated when it comes to the carboxyhemoglobin in the blood, and if there is soot on the lungs, well, was that person incapacitated prior to the fire being set at both locations? So all of this is going to depend on the pathologist and the autopsy and toxicology, and then at some point in time, we'll be advised whether or not homicide are taking over both investigations, or would this be investigation conducted by the visual detectives, and the charge would most likely be indignity to a dead body. A lot of unanswered questions right now at both occurrences. It's going to come in time, but the postmortems are going to be important, and that'll give the police a direction as to which way they go. I'll send it back to you.
5: Okay, live in Etobicoke, CP24's crime analyst Steve Ryan. Well, Toronto City Clerk says that his team is ready to run the largest municipal election in the country. Today, reporters got a behind-the-scenes look at how every vote is counted. CTV's Mike Walker joins us live with more. Mike.
6: Well, Bakari, we're inside the city's election headquarters where these supply carts are being prepared to be rolled out to polling stations in each of the city's 25 wards starting next month. As you mentioned, with more than 2 million eligible voters, this is the largest municipal election in the country, and the city has been preparing for it over the past 2 years, and the city clerk, in fact, said they are ready. So today, we got a behind-the-scenes look as rigorous testing and maintenance continues on the voting tabulators to ensure accuracy. 10,000 positions have been filled to support the election, with more than 1,300 voting places on election day. Voters will have three options: either vote in person by a proxy, or a mail-in ballot. And new with the mail-in ballots will be a Braille ballot for people who may require that. And something fun that the city is doing in this general election is a vote for kids. It's not an official vote, but it's a way to get them interested in local politics. They'll be voting for Tree of the Year in Toronto. So here's more from the city clerk and the deputy clerk.
7: Torontonians can have the confidence in the results of each election, each race, and it means that the elected officials, whether they be the mayor, the city councillors, or the school board trustees, can govern and make decisions on our community's behalf with democratic legitimacy.
8: Kids' Vote Weekend is obviously for children, it's for parents, it's for guardians, it's for librarians, it's for educators, it's for everyone who is interested in the voting process, and we encourage folks to learn more about the Kids' Vote Weekend and to come be a part of it on October 10th and October 11th, and as mentioned, lots of resources are available already online.
6: Now, Election Day, of course, is October 26th, but the advance polls will open soon, starting from October 6th to the 11th, with two locations in each of the city's 25 wards. Bakari.
5: Okay, joining us live, CTV's Mike Walker. Thanks a lot, Mike. Right now, it is 117, 16 degrees. This is Toronto's breaking news, CP24. We'll have a look at Toronto's top stories next.
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0: Police confirmed that the suspect is dead in the shooting over the weekend outside of a Belleville synagogue. Police are still investigating. And Toronto police, they are investigating two separate car fires after bodies were found in vehicles on opposite ends of the city. CP24's crime analyst Steve Ryan will bring us the latest. And York Regional Police say they've disrupted a criminal network that trafficked drugs on the dark web. More on that straight ahead. Let's stay with CP24 for more on these stories and for further details. Head to CP24.com and the CP24 app. Well, Prime Minister Mark Carney missed his first event at the UN after his flight was delayed for hours. And Canada's ambassador to the UN, David Lametti, spoke in Carney's place at a roundtable discussion on strengthening multilateral collaboration. The theme of this year's General Assembly is restoring trust and managing transformation. A former Canadian ambassador to the United Nations, Bob Rae, spoke about the importance of the UN as it faces financial challenges and calls for reform.
1: It's a lot tougher when the people who are supposed to be funding the organization are not funding it properly. But that doesn't take away from the fact that whether it's a humanitarian crisis in Central Africa or a Middle Eastern political crisis or a serious, deep challenge to the people of Ukraine from Russian aggression, it doesn't take away from the fact that one of the places that you need to be able to get to quickly and find out what is going on is the United Nations. And that's a role the UN has, I think, played effectively, albeit only as effectively as member states allow it to be.
0: Carney's also said to participate in an event on a two-state solution in the Middle East. Well, U.S. President Donald Trump addressed the U.N. General Assembly today, focusing largely on his ongoing war with Iran.
2: I have a big decision to make. Will a deal be made with Iran that lets them rebuild and create a far greater country than it ever was before? Maybe one of the greatest in the Middle East or even the world? Or do I annihilate the Islamic Republic and do it quickly, never giving them a chance to kill and destroy people and countries again? Do I drive them into hell with no chance of survival and no hope of future greatness or generations? But I believe we'll make a deal right after the election.
0: The White House says that Trump is going to sit down with Ukrainian President Zelensky today and will sign on to a new security agreement with Greenland. Well, the liberals tabled a sweeping bill meant to fast-track approvals for major projects, cut review times, and create zones of national interest to pre-approve certain types of projects. Transport Minister Stephen McKenna says that the government will formally designate strategic trade corridors and identify new ways to eliminate bottlenecks and keep goods moving. The bill also proposes to remove the responsibility for reviewing many big projects from the Impact Assessment Agency of Canada. And the federal conservative leader is facing some criticism after he appointed a candidate to run in an upcoming by-election.
3: We need someone who will fight for Canada and fight for you, who will fight to save you money, save your job, keep you safe, fix immigration, and put Canada first. And that person is your mayor, Kevin Davis.
0: And Pierre Poilievre choosing outgoing Brantford Mayor Kevin Davis as a candidate in Brantford-Brant South after MP Larry Brock stepped down Friday. The move prompted Brock and another former Tory MP to leave the rally where the announcement was made. They both supported a different candidate in his bid for the Conservative nomination. Well, a parole hearing today for a Quebec man convicted of killing his two children. 54-year-old Guy Turcotte is expected to ask for temporary escorted absences from prison. The former cardiologist was found guilty in 2015 of stabbing his 5-year-old son and 3-year-old daughter in 2009. He was sentenced to life in prison with no chance of parole for 17 years. Isabel Gaston, the mother of the children, is opposing his request and will read a victim impact statement at today's hearing. Right now, it's 123, 16 degrees. This is Toronto's breaking news, CP24. We'll have a look at Toronto's top stories next.
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11: Sometimes she's an ugly old witch. Sometimes she's a wise woman. 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
12: Baba Yaga.
0: Well, there are closures on part of Line 1 for subway riders. Keep in mind this week, crews are going to be performing work on the tracks between St. Clair and College Station. So trains will stop running along that stretch at 11:59 each night. Early closures run through Thursday. Shuttle buses will be running, and TTC staff will be available to assist passengers. Regular subway service, that's expected to resume each morning around 6. Well, another postseason run is getting further out of reach for the Blue Jays. This is after a loss in Baltimore last night.
13: And he hits one to right field, overcomes Hines to make the catch. Here comes Lucas, and he's in to score.
0: Well, the Jays jumped out to an early lead, scoring three runs in the first inning. Center fielder Brett Bateman left the game in the second. This is after injuring his hip while making a catch. The Orioles scored two runs in the eighth. They come from behind for a 4-3 win as the Jays fall 3.5 games back in the wild card race with just 5 games to play. Max Scherzer gets the start for the Jays in Baltimore tonight. Well, the Toronto Tempo, they're back in action tonight for the second last game of a disappointing inaugural season.
14: Big steal from Conde out to Rice. Patient with a pump fake and one for the rookie.
0: Yeah, the Tempo played their last home game of the season Sunday, and it was a blowout. 106-69 loss to the New York Liberty. The 11-31 Tempo, they're in Chicago tonight to take on the Sky, and they're going to close out the season in Connecticut Thursday. Right now, it is 127, 16 degrees. This is Toronto's breaking news, CP24. When we come back, we're going to have the latest on the shooting near a Belleville synagogue. The suspect was pronounced dead in hospital this afternoon. Stay with us.

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0: Toronto police are investigating two separate car fires after bodies were found in vehicles on opposite ends of the city. CP24's crime analyst Steve Ryan will bring us the latest. And the investigation continues into a weekend shooting near Belleville Synagogue. The 29-year-old shooter died in hospital this afternoon. Brookfield police have announced the results of Project Red Zone, an investigation into a GTA firearm trafficking network. Those results just ahead. It's 1:30, 16 degrees. This is Toronto's breaking news, CP24. Good afternoon. I'm Bakari Savage. We continue to follow breaking news out of Belleville. CP24's Beatrice Vaisman has new information about the suspect in the synagogue shooting. Beatrice.
1: Bakari, CP24 has learned the 29-year-old sole suspect in this shooting investigation at the Sons of Jacob Synagogue here in Belleville has died. He died in hospital last night, and now we can report this information. His family has been notified as the investigation here at the scene still very much continues this hour. So let me show you what's happening here, because members of the Special Investigations Forensics Team still here, and of course, Belleville Police, once the SIU concludes this investigation, will conduct its parallel investigation into exactly what happened. But it was Sunday night around 7 o'clock in the evening when the SIU told us that the sole suspect, 29-year-old Sean Ward, approached a police officer, a 13-year veteran of the Belleville Police Service, who was sitting inside that black kind of truck vehicle. That truck was peppered with bullets, about a dozen or so, maybe half a dozen or so bullets along the passenger side of that vehicle. Several directly beside it. Constable Jeff Smith returned fire at the suspect. A second police officer arrived quickly, also opened fire on the suspect. And I can tell you that just directly kind of in front of the driveway of the synagogue on the ground, a second cluster of evidence markers. And that's where the shotgun that allegedly belonged to the suspect was found. It was on the ground yesterday. It's since been picked up by investigators. But that weapon is going to certainly form an important part of this investigation, as will, was there a manifesto? Was there any documents left behind by the alleged shooter? Was there something to suggest that this was, planned, that there was a hate-motivated aspect here? That's all going to be part of the Belleville police investigation. And I'm hearing, Bakari, that the RCMP has also been engaged in this investigation. It'll be up to the RCMP to determine if, and I underscore the word if, there is a terrorism component to this investigation as well. Here's a bit of my conversation just a few minutes ago here in Belleville with Ontario's Solicitor General Michael Kersner, who not only is responsible for public safety here in our province, but also is a member of the Jewish community, who was at synagogue himself when news of this first broke on Sunday night.
2: Just as the Prime Minister and the Premier have helped us unfurl our patriotism and pride in our country, now more than ever, we must also go to the values of standing shoulder to shoulder with people of different faiths, of people of different backgrounds, where we all have a place to belong. And this is an unbelievable scene that in a beautiful neighborhood in Belleville, where the Jewish community has settled for over 100 years, something like this could have happened on the holiest night of the year.
3: Imagine if those two heroes, those two police officers, had not been there in Belleville. We're very grateful for their service, and when we pray for Officer Constable Smith full recovery, and I'm glad that he's out of danger. But had he not been there, things could have been much, much worse.
1: I'm hearing, Bakari, that Constable Jeff Smith still remains in hospital today. He was shot. He is recovering. He was in critical but stable condition yesterday. And I'm told that while he is expected to make a recovery, there's still a long road to recovery for him. As for these some 24, 25 people who were inside the synagogue at the time that shots were fired, and there were, about half a dozen of them or so, Bakari, that actually penetrated the stained glass of the synagogue. These members of the congregation got on the ground, essentially ducked for cover. Thankfully, none of them were injured. They're still very much shaken by what has happened. And I can tell you, this community very much coming together to support members, not only of the Sons of Jacob congregation, but each other, supporting neighbor to neighbor, really trying to get themselves and each other through this just awful situation. Bakari.
4: Yeah, continuing our live coverage in Belleville, CP24's Beatrice Baisman breaking the news that the synagogue shooting suspect, Sean Ward, has died. Okay, we're also following a developing story. Police have found two people dead after separate car fires in the city. CP24's crime analyst Steve Ryan joins us live right now from James Gardens Park in Etobicoke. Steve.
5: Yeah, Bakari, two incidents that are very similar in nature. Two cars, opposite ends of the city, both on fire with a body in each vehicle. Homicide are now monitoring both of these occurrences, and there is no word yet as to whether or not they are related or connected in any way. Investigators are always very careful before they make the announcement of a connection because, as I say all the time, once you connect cases together, very hard to unconnect them if, in fact, you are wrong. So homicide will monitor this investigation until such time that the autopsies are done. Important part of the autopsies will be injuries sustained in the fire. Were they post-mortem or anti-mortem? If they were anti-mortem, that means that the person was alive when the car was on fire, so they'll have soot. Evidence of soot on their lungs and the carboxy hemoglobin, which would be elevated in the blood, and that comes from breathing in carbon monoxide. If those two things are present, well, then that will tell the investigators that the person or persons in those vehicles were alive at the time. Toxicology will also determine whether or not they were incapacitated, if in fact there is evidence that they were alive beforehand. And if there is no evidence that they were alive beforehand, then what was the cause of death? You've got two possible outcomes here on both investigations. You'll have either indignity to a dead body, or you're going to have a homicide. And that's going to depend on the autopsies, depend on all of the pathology, including the toxicology. And that's when the police will have an idea as to which direction they're going to take this investigation. Will it be a homicide, or will it be an indignity to a dead body being conducted by the local division where these bodies were located? That's it for now. Let's send it back to you.
4: Okay, live in Etobicoke, CP24's crime analyst, Steve Ryan. Okay, right now it's 1:36. Let's check on the commute with CP24's traffic specialist, Adjoa, and see how you block. Good afternoon, Adj.
6: Good afternoon, Bakari. Yeah, we are dealing with a situation. If you're making your way out, it is a stalled vehicle on the eastbound lanes of the 401 happening in the express approaching the 427 and Renfrew. So it's the two center lanes that are blocked. So as you try to make your way through, just a bit of a delay on the approach. All things considered, it's not too bad. Then if you're traveling towards the Don Valley Parkway, pretty jammed as you make your way from Dundas. The delays continue as you head all the way up to the 401. Southbound volume delays as well over the 401 down towards the Winford Drive stretch. And you'll find it slow on the eastbound lanes of the Gardner, which is unusual for this time of day. Pretty busy starting from Jamison out towards Strong. Been searching my cameras, haven't spotted anything. Could be some slow moving maintenance. And we are dealing with problems in Mississauga. Tompkin and Derry still off limits following a collision from this morning. Bakari, I'll send it back to you.
4: A CP24's traffic specialist, Adjoa Ntiayabwa. Well, York Regional Police, they say that they've disrupted a criminal network that trafficked drugs on the dark web. Investigators showing off some of the items that were seized as part of the probe dubbed Project Ghostwire. That was today. They include $3 million worth of narcotics and more than $1 million in luxury goods that police allege were bought with the proceeds of crime. So police also recovered an assault rifle and ammunition. Investigators say that the bus shut down an online platform known as Icy White North.
7: This investigation has effectively toppled the Icy White North online drug trafficking network, which we believe was one of the most prolific Canada-based dark web drug suppliers at this time. Significant quantities of dangerous drugs have also been removed from circulation in our community, and substantial assets have been seized by police. This criminal enterprise attempted to use technology and online anonymity to conceal their activities. Through investigation, innovation, and collaboration, York Regional Police was able to identify the individuals behind the operation and hold them accountable.
4: Well, five people have been arrested, and they're facing a combined 81 charges. Bill Police announcing the results of Project Red Zone, an investigation into a GTA firearm trafficking network. Police say 23 illegal guns and hundreds of rounds of ammunition were seized. 15 of the guns have been traced back to the U.S. More than half of them have been used in the GTA shootings, including a Mississauga homicide.
8: Currently, in Peel and in many other jurisdictions, approximately 90% of the illegal firearms that we seize originate from the U.S. The remaining 10% often have serial numbers that are obliterated or adjusted, and they become difficult or hard to trace. But the reality is that remaining 10% more than likely what we're seeing in the GTA originates from the U.S. Public safety is our responsibility, and our police service takes it very, very seriously.
9: These arrests and charges represent a significant disruption of an organized firearm trafficking operation and demonstrate Peel Regional Police's ongoing commitment to combating gun violence through intelligence-led policing and strategic partnerships. I would like to recognize the dedication and professionalism of investigators, intelligence analysts, undercover officers, and support personnel whose tireless work contributed to the success of this operation, as well as the Ontario government through the Ministry of Attorney, through the Ministry of the Solicitor General, and the funding provided through the Criminal Intelligence Service of Ontario.
4: Well, four people have been arrested in the investigation, which began in October of last year. Right now it's 140, 16 degrees. This is Toronto's breaking news, CP24. We'll have a look at Toronto's top stories next.
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13: 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I'm Teddy Wilson.
14: And I'm Nicole Cervina. 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
15: It all started with three homes. 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And those communities are now the cities we proudly call home. 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

0: Police confirmed that the suspect is dead in the shooting over the weekend outside a Belleville synagogue. Police are still investigating. And Toronto police are investigating two separate car fires after bodies were found in vehicles on opposite ends of the city. CP24's crime analyst Steve Bryan will bring us the latest. And York Regional Police say that they've disrupted a criminal network that trafficked drugs on the dark web. More on that ahead. Stay with CP24 for more on these stories and for further details at CP24.com and the CP24 app. Well, Prime Minister Mark Carney missed his first event at the UN after his flight was delayed for hours. And Canada's ambassador to the UN, David Lametti, spoke in Carney's place at a roundtable discussion on strengthening multilateral collaboration. The theme of this year's General Assembly is restoring trust and managing transformation. A former Canadian ambassador to the United Nations, Bob Rae, spoke about the importance of the UN as it faces financial challenges and calls for reform.
1: It's a lot tougher when the people who are supposed to be funding the organization are not funding it properly. But that doesn't take away from the fact that whether it's a humanitarian crisis in Central Africa or a Middle Eastern political crisis or a serious, deep challenge to the people of Ukraine from Russian aggression, it doesn't take away from the fact that one of the places that you need to be able to get to quickly and find out what is going on is the United Nations. And that's a role the UN has, I think, played effectively, albeit only as effectively as member states allow it to be.
0: Yeah, Carney's also set to participate in an event on a two-state solution in the Middle East. Well, U.S. President Trump addressing the U.N. General Assembly today and said that America is in a better position than it's ever been before.
2: As president of the most extraordinary nation in history, I have no interest in leaving dangers to grow for another day. I do not believe in letting problems fester. They only become harder to solve. So while others have talked, I have acted. While others have spoken of peace, I have made peace. While others have ignored threats, I have confronted them. While others have talked of courage, America has shown it. While others have promised strength, I have used it to make America the most powerful country in the world.
0: Well, the White House says that Trump will sit down with Ukrainian President Zelensky today and will sign on to a new security agreement with Greenland as well. And liberals tabling a sweeping bill meant to fast-track approvals for major projects, cut review times, and create zones of national interest to pre-approve certain types of projects. Transport Minister Stephen McKinnon says that the government will formally designate strategic trade corridors and identify new ways to eliminate bottlenecks and keep goods moving. The bill also proposes to remove the responsibility for reviewing many projects from the Impact Assessment Agency of Canada. And the federal conservative leader facing some criticism after he appointed a candidate to run in an upcoming by-election.
3: We need someone who will fight for Canada and fight for you, who will fight to save you money, save your job, keep you safe, fix immigration, and put Canada first. And that person is your mayor, Kevin Davis.
0: And Pierre Poilievre choosing outgoing Brantford Mayor Ken Davis as a candidate in Brantford, Brant South, after MP Larry Brock stepped down Friday. The move prompted Brock and another former Tory MP to leave the rally where the announcement was made. They both supported a different candidate in his bid for the Conservative nomination. And a parole hearing today for a Quebec man convicted of killing his two children. 54-year-old Guy Turcotte is expected to ask for temporary escorted absences from prison. A former cardiologist was found guilty in 2015 of stabbing his 5-year-old son and 3-year-old daughter in 2009. He was sentenced to life in prison with no chance of parole for 17 years. Isabel Gaston, the mother of the children, is opposing his request and will read a victim impact statement at today's hearing. Well, new data from the Fraser Institute shows spending on public schools in Ontario rose nearly 40% over a 10-year period ending in 2024. That's an increase of $10.5 billion. Now, when adjusted for inflation, the province spent just under $18,000 per student in the 2023-24 school year. That's an increase of about $900 from 10 years prior. Researchers, they point to a rise in immigration, inflation, and COVID-19 school closures as reasons for the increased spending. Nationally, spending on public schools rose about 45%. Well, the latest traffic update that's coming up next. Right now, it's 147, 16 degrees. This is Toronto's Breaking News, CP24.

0: When the weather is nice, Ossington is the place to be. This is peak Toronto when it comes to neighborhoods. I mean, you can come here and check out the greatest coffee shops, trendy stores. You can support local, and it's the kind of place where you want to come for maybe an afternoon, and then all of a sudden, you're here the whole day. Let's go check it out. This stretch of Ossington has quite the history. From its early days as a horse trail that ran through the city's west end, it also played host to the training ground for Muhammad Ali with his famous fight against George Shivalo. And it's also home to one of the most infamous manhunts. Well, James Earl Ray hid out on this very street after assassinating Martin Luther King Jr. Today, that rich history blends in with all the action and energy on the street, making Ossington one of the best neighborhoods in the city. Over the last two decades, the Ossington neighborhood has transformed quite a bit, and it has seen some really great changes and a lot of growth. But one of the things you have to do when you come here is come to Bellwoods Brewery and grab one of their craft beers. They have non-alcoholic options as well if drinking is not your thing, but I'll be honest, this patio is unmatched, especially in the summer. Cheers. There are some unforgettable coffee spots here on Ossington, but here at Forget Me Not Coffee, it is one of my favorites. I mean, we got a cute patio, great vibes. You should come in, grab a coffee. And if you're hungry, you can stop in at this walk-in only spot, Cote de Bois. They've got amazing steak and a patio that is just so incredibly cute. One of the many amazing food spots here on Ossington. Bang Bang Ice Cream is legendary here on Ossington. The lineup started before this place even opened today. The ice cream is to die for. Province of Canada here on Ossington. This one opened in 2024, but it's one of two locations. It's proudly Canadian. And listen, you can get everything you ever need to show your Canadian pride right here. I want the sweater. I want the socks. I want the hat. This might be the only hat that fits over my hair. Whether you're coming down to find the latest spot you saw on social media or you want something a little quieter, like a nice coffee, Ossington really is the place to be. For more information, you can visit our website.
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16: Well, you know, it just watched a problem quickly come and go on the southbound lanes of the 400. It was approaching the 401. We were dealing with a stalled vehicle that was in the two left lanes. Everything cleared, but as you can see, traffic really starting to jam up on the approach. Then on to the 401, no issues anymore, but eastbound busier than the westbound side, starting from the 427 out towards the 400, where you know what? We do have problems. So this is the eastbound 401 in the express. just on the approach to the 400. You'll find it the right lane at shoulder blocked. That is following a stall. That's why it's getting a lot busier. Don Valley Parkway North just getting slower from approaching Dundas. Continues busy up to the 401. And speaking of Dundas, southbound on the 427 is jammed approaching Dundas on to the merge with the QE Gardner again. Been searching my cameras, haven't spotted any issues. There might have been some slow-moving maintenance that did leave the highway. On city streets in North York, crews on scene of a collision on Fairview Mall Drive right at the 404. I'll send it back to you, Bakari.
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18: There are closures on part of Line 1 for subway riders to keep in mind this week. Crews are going to be performing work on the tracks between St. Clair and College Station, so trains will stop running along that stretch at 11:59 each night. The early closures run through Thursday. Shuttle buses will be running, and TTC staff will be available to assist passengers. Regular subway service, that's expected to resume each morning around 6 o'clock. Well, another postseason run getting further out of reach for the Blue Jays after a loss in Baltimore last night.
19: And he hits one to right field, overcomes Hines to make the catch. Here comes Lucas, and he's in to score.
18: Well, the Jays jumped out to an early lead, scoring three runs in the first inning. Center fielder Brett Bateman left the game in the second. This is after injuring his hip while making a catch. The Orioles scored two runs in the eighth to come from behind for a 4-3 win as the Jays fall 3.5 games back. This in the wild card race with just 5 games to play. Max Scherzer gets the start for the Jays in Baltimore tonight. And the Toronto Tempo back in action tonight for the second last game of a disappointing inaugural season.
20: Big steal from Conde out to Rice. Patient with a pump fake and one for the rookie.
18: Well, the Tempo played their last home game of the season Sunday. It was a blowout, 106-69 loss to the New York Liberty. The 11-31 Tempo, they're in Chicago tonight to take on the Sky. They're going to close out the season in Connecticut Thursday. Well, about 1,400 new words have been added to the Merriam-Webster Dictionary. Looks macking, that's one of them, which means taking one or more sometimes extreme or dangerous measures to increase one's looks. Another word? Glow up, which is a dramatic enhancement to someone or something's physical appearance. The dictionary says that the new entries reflect words that have demonstrated widespread use over time and offer a window into the world today. Right now it's 155, 16 degrees. This is Toronto's breaking news, CP24. When we come back, the latest on the shooting near a Belleville synagogue. The suspect was pronounced dead in hospital this afternoon. Stay with us.

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1: AKA adult daycare. Who the... Wait, could it be? Good food, good vibes. Come as you are and leave a legend. That's Chuck's.

0: We're following breaking news from Belleville this hour. CB24's Beatrice Vaisman has new information about the suspect in the synagogue shooting. Beatrice, what have you learned?
1: Well, Jamie, we're learning that 29-year-old Sean Ward, the sole suspect in this shooting investigation here in Belleville, just outside of the synagogue, the Sons of Jacob synagogue here, has died in hospital. He died Monday night. The autopsy on his body will happen Wednesday, so tomorrow in Kingston. And in fact, a spokesperson for the Canadian Armed Forces just confirming to CP24 and CTV News that a person, matching the description of Sean Ward, did in fact serve in the Canadian military. Just to share with our viewers, a statement coming in just a few seconds ago from the Canadian Armed Forces reads, he joined June 2022 at the rank of corporal. He served as an infantry soldier with the Princess Patricia's Canadian Light Infantry and did not deploy during his service. We remain ready to provide assistance to the investigation if required. So this is the latest breaking news that we've received here, that the suspected shooter, the sole suspect here, Sean Ward, 29 years old from Quinte West, died in hospital, and now the Canadian Armed Forces confirming to CP24 and CTV News that he did in fact serve in the Canadian military. As for the investigation here, Jamie, it still continues this hour. Here we are, some 40 hours since this horrific situation unfolded here at the synagogue. The situation first started, according to an SIU spokesperson, when a 13-year veteran of the Belleville Police Service, Constable Jeff Smith, was sitting in that black police unmarked vehicle. It's a truck that's still sitting in the driveway just outside of Sons of Jacob right now as we speak. That's when the SIU says that the suspect opened fire at the constable. I have confirmed with multiple police sources now, Jamie, and can tell you that Constable Jeff Smith was shot multiple times and he was shot in the neck. And so that's why he was transported to hospital in critical condition. Thankfully, I'm told this hour, he remains in stable condition. A second officer arrived at the scene, engaged the suspect in a gunfight as well. Some 20 to 30 shots fired. Sean Ward transported to hospital with critical injuries, where again, we now can confirm that he has died from those injuries in hospital late last night. Meanwhile, inside the synagogue, there was about 25 members of the congregation of Sons of Jacob Synagogue. They were just getting ready for Yom Kippur services, Jamie. As you know well, this is the holiest day on the Jewish calendar. Members of this congregation forced to lay on the ground to essentially dodge bullets as they were penetrating the stained glass windows on the front facade of the synagogue. Thankfully, no one inside was injured. Today, Solicitor General Michael Kirzner, and not only the minister in charge of public safety in this province, but also a proud member of the Jewish community, was here touring the town of Belleville, speaking to some of its members, including Jewish members. And here's some of his reflections that he shared with CP24.
2: Somebody on the holiest day of the Jewish New Year cycle shooting at a synagogue, it is anti-Semitism. However, I believe that Canadians will never accept this type of behavior. And I've called on everybody. I said in my social media post, Beatrice, I said, come up and stand up for the values of Canada. Listen to what Premier Ford said. Listen to what Prime Minister Carney said. Stand together. An attack on one is an attack on all. And we're going to have to stand together. And we will.
1: So back here live at the scene, Jamie, members of the Special Investigations Unit forensics team still here. They're right now surrounding the vehicle that Constable Jeff Smith was sitting in, just checking it, looking under the hood. The SIU, I'm told, wrapping up its investigation here, pretty well complete. Now it'll be up to Belleville Police to conduct their investigation. There is no criminal court, criminal case.

0: that's now going to happen before the courts, but certainly Belleville police, they want to know the motive. They want to know the why here and also figure out if there's anyone else that they should, you know, have on their radar or be concerned about. I'm told the RCMP has also now been engaged in this investigation, Jamie.
1: We appreciate those updates. We'll check in with you in a little bit. That's CB24's Beatrice Baseman. Thank you. Time now to get a look at the traffic. Let's bring in Adra. Hey there.
2: Hey, Jamie, we are dealing with a few problems. At least sunshine can accompany you if you're headed out. But we do have issues happening on the eastbound 401 in the express. This is on the approach to the 400. So find the right lane blocked with this stalled transport truck. I can see heavy tow is on scene. It's always a good sign that this could be clearing shortly. In the meantime, still really busy from well before the 427. Getting a little bit busier on the Don Valley Parkway North. Delays start from approaching Don Mills, and they continue up towards the 401. And you know what? We were dealing with some problems on the eastbound lanes of the Gardner through Jamison. Was a stall, was in the left lane. Looks like everything did quickly come and go. Friendly reminder, if you're headed towards North York, we're dealing with a collision in the intersection of Fairview Mall Drive right at the 404. Jamie, I'll send it back to you.
1: Thank you so much, Adriel. There are closures on part of Line 1 for subway riders to keep in mind this week. Crews will be performing work on the tracks between St. Clair and College stations. Trains will stop running along that stretch at 11:59 p.m. each night. The early closures run through Thursday. Shuttle buses will be running and TTC staff will be available to assist passengers. Regular subway service is expected to resume each morning around 6 o'clock. Well, sweater weather is here as summer ends in a matter of hours. CTV's Lindsay Morrison has more on the season ahead.
3: Happy first day of fall. It is a beautiful day out here. We are in King City at Pine Farms Orchard, and this is Pam, one of the owners, and this orchard has a beautiful, rich history. Tell us a little bit about it.
4: Well, we've been growing apples since 1948, early 1950s. My grandfather started it as a hobby. We have about 22 different varieties, and we have pick-your-own apples.
3: Well, I don't know about you, but every late September, I start thinking about doing some apple picking, and that's what folks can do. They can come on down here and pick their own.
4: Yes, they can pick their own. They can have the experience of being in an orchard, what the different varieties of apples are, and learning how to pick. We also have ready-picked apples for those people that don't have the time, or if they've already had the experience, they can just get them at the store.
3: And you have 22 varieties of apples?
4: We do, 22, ranging from Malba up to Northern Spy. We've got Honeycrisp, Gala, Cortland, Macintosh, and many more.
3: It sounds amazing, and I understand that there is perhaps a proper way to pick an apple to protect the tree and keep it safe. Can Absolutely. You give us a little demonstration?
4: Absolutely. It is eye to the sky and twist. So you take the apple. This is the eye to the sky, and you twist, and it comes off gently, and then you're not dropping any of the other apples.
3: Oh, that looks wonderful. Well, come on down to Pine Farms Orchard. Happy first day of fall. The season officially begins tonight at 8:04 p.m. I'll send it back inside to you.
1: See, we're following a developing story this hour. Police have found two people dead after separate car fires in the city. CB24's Steve Ryan joins us live now from James Gardens Park in Etobicoke with more on that incident and the ongoing investigation. Steve.
5: Yeah, Jamie, as you mentioned, two cars on fire, one in each end of the city, a body in each of those vehicles, an hour apart roughly. This one here at the James Garden was discovered just before 12:30 this morning. So these two cars were set on fire in a secluded enough area that those who perhaps did this were able to get away, but not so secluded so that they would be found. Now the homicide squad is monitoring both of these occurrences. The autopsy is going to be crucial in this type of investigation, Jamie, because the pathologist who conducts the autopsy will be able to determine whether or not the bodies that were in those vehicles were alive when the car was on fire, or were they dead prior to the car being put or set on fire. And that will be done through toxicology. It'll be done through the examination of the lungs, where you could find soot if you breathe in heavy smoke. And also you've got in the blood, you've got evidence that the death happened after this occurred. So the pathologist, somebody just walked past me, I lost my train of thought, so excuse me. The pathologist and toxicology will make that determination with regards to whether the people were alive before the fire or after the fire. If they were deceased before the fire, then it'll be a cause of death. what was the cause of death, and is it suspicious? Is there foul play, and are they homicide investigations? And if they weren't dead when the fires were set, and they have toxicology to determine whether or not the person was incapacitated prior to those cars being set on fire. So there's a lot of questions unanswered right now. The homicide squad will monitor. The autopsy is most likely to take place tomorrow. And then once they have some answers, that'll give the police some direction as to which direction they're going. Is it an indignity to a dead body, or is there a homicide investigation to be conducted? Both questions remain outstanding for now. Let's send it back to you.
1: Thanks for those updates. York Regional Police say they have disrupted a criminal network that trafficked drugs on the dark web. Investigators showed off some of the items that were seized as part of the probe dubbed Project Ghostwire today. They include $3 million worth of narcotics and more than $1 million in luxury goods police allege were bought with the proceeds of crime. Police also recovered an assault rifle and ammunition. Investigators say the bust shut down an online platform known as Icy White North.
6: Unlike traditional street-level drug trafficking, the Icy White North operation utilized a commercial-style model. Drugs were advertised through digital marketplaces, orders were processed through encrypted communications, and shipments were delivered to customers through Canada's legitimate parcel and postal infrastructure. Investigators identified transactions involving a wide range of controlled substances, including fentanyl, cocaine, methamphetamine, heroin, MDMA, LSD, and illicit prescription pills.
7: This investigation was twofold. Following the physical distribution and trafficking of a high volume of illegal narcotics, while navigating the shadows of a sophisticated and growing digital world which has no borders. Thanks to the tireless work of our investigators and a great deal of teamwork, I'm proud to say our communities are safer today.
1: Five people have been arrested and are facing a combined 81 charges. And Peel Police have announced the results of Project Red Zone, an investigation into GTA firearm trafficking network. Police say that 23 illegal guns and hundreds of rounds of ammunition were seized. 15 of the guns have been traced to the U.S. and more than half have been used in GTA shootings, including a Mississauga homicide.
8: These are not just illegal firearms. They are tools of violence. They're used to carry out extortions, home invasions, carjackings, gun and gang violence. So the fact that we are able to remove these 23 firearms and hundreds of rounds of ammunition will have an absolute impact on our local and GTA community's safety.
9: Throughout this investigation, dedicated undercover officers worked to infiltrate the trafficking network. Their efforts resulted in the seizure of 23 illegal firearms. Many of these firearms were prohibited in Canada and were traced back to the United States. Our investigation has further determined that many of these firearms were linked to recent shooting incidents across the Greater Toronto area. Each firearm recovered represented an opportunity to interrupt the cycle of gun violence before another offense can occur. As a result of this investigation, officers executed 4 search warrants in Mississauga, Ajax, and Scarborough.
1: 4 people have been arrested in the investigation, which began in October of last year. It's 2:13. This is Toronto's breaking news. CB24, we'll have a look at your top stories after the break.
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0: there following breaking news out of Belleville, where we have learned that the suspect in this weekend's shooting near a synagogue has died. CB24's Beatrice Vaisman is in Belleville. We'll have the latest on this breaking news story. The investigation continues this hour after two separate deadly car fires here in the GTA. Peel police have unveiled the results of Project Red Zone, the investigation into a GTA firearm trafficking network. 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Olivia Chow, Brad Bradford, and Chris Alexander will go head-to-head in the debate moderated by Toronto Star's editor-in-chief Nicole McIntyre. The Board of Trade says the main topics covered in the debate will be growing Toronto's economy, housing and land use, congestion, mobility, fiscal sustainability, along with affordability and a quality of life. The debate is set to begin at 7 p.m. The city clerk says his team is ready to run the largest municipal election in the country. Today, reporters got a behind-the-scenes look at how every vote is counted. 10,000 people have been hired to work the election on October 26th and advance voting from October 6th to the 11th. Over 360 candidates have registered to run, including 53 candidates who want to be mayor. We heard from the city clerk about the importance of voting and the deputy city clerk about a new initiative called Kids Vote Weekend.
1: Torontonians can have the confidence in the results of each election, each race, and it means that the elected officials, whether they be the mayor, the city councillors, or the school board trustees, can govern and make decisions on our community's behalf with democratic legitimacy.
2: Kids Vote Weekend is obviously for children, it's for parents, it's for guardians, it's for librarians, it's for educators, it's for everyone who is interested in the voting process, and we encourage folks to learn more about the Kids Vote Weekend and to come be a part of it on October 10th and October 11th, and as mentioned, lots of resources are available already online.
0: The deadline to vote by mail is this Thursday. Personal support workers held a rally outside the Ministry of Health on Bay Street this afternoon.
3: What do we want?
4: This is the law.
3: And when do we want it? When do we want it?
0: The union representing PSW says the province's new regulatory body for their work doesn't include a PSW on its board of directors, which it says shows how the profession is treated within the healthcare system. It also says some employers are requiring PSWs sign up for the Health and Supportive Care Providers Oversight Authority, even though registration is currently considered voluntary.
5: There is technically a legacy pathway with HSCPOA. However, you have to rely on your employer to fill out the paperwork to sign off and say that you've worked 600 hours in the last 3 years as a PSW in order to be considered qualified.
6: So they can just keep up on you and hire someone new, younger, cheaper?
5: Yep. Yes. And some employers are enforcing the fact that, you know, you need to be registered with HSCPOA in order to work at that facility.
0: A statement from the Ministry of Health reads in part, registration with the HSCPOA is not mandatory and any employment requirements are determined by individual employers, not the government. Stats Canada is out with the latest data on travel between Canada and the U.S. compared to other countries. CTV's Michael Serapio joins us live with the numbers. So what are the key travel trends from this report?
7: Well, really, the number that we've been focusing on, Jamie, has to do with the number of Canadians crossing the border into the United States. Of course, with this whole Canada Strong effort of the last year and a bit, many Canadians have been avoiding travel to the U.S. And we were, through 2025, looking at a 15-month, so 2025 into 2026, a 15-month consecutive decline in the number of Canadians going into the U.S. But that has slightly been changing over the last 4 months. The latest data set that we're getting from StatsCan came out this morning at 8:30 Eastern Time. And in that, they say in the month of July, more Canadians have been going across the border. Take a look at the number right now. I don't know if you actually have the graphic, but basically, if you compare July of 2026 to July of 2025, so the month-to-month, year-after-year, there has been a 10.1% increase in the number of Canadians going into the U.S. So an increase, not a decrease. The vast majority of those being car travel. travel. So land borders, land border crossings with cars, minivans, RVs, what will you, for day trips or overnight trips, not much longer than that, the vast majority. But it does show that for the last 4 months, we have kind of seen this steady increase. That said, overall, between 2024 to 2026, 2024 being the last year of the Biden administration, we've seen a more than 25% decrease in the number of Canadians spending their tourist dollars in the United States, although the last 4 months really start showing a new trend. How long that trend will last is something that we're going to be watching very closely.
0: I can assume, or don't want to assume, but I can imagine that some economic factors are you know, impacting people's travel behaviors, exchange rate, inflation, and just the overall cost of travel is getting a lot more expensive.
7: Yeah, absolutely. And, you know, in truth, when you look at StatsCan numbers, they really are just the numbers. It's not as if the agency has people standing at the border asking Canadians driving back into Canada, why did you go to the U.S.? We don't know for certain from StatsCan themselves, but you're right. If we extrapolate the data here, basically, Canadians are dealing with an affordability issue. We've heard that time and again. And so from late spring to early summer, we've seen a number of Canadians being willing to go into the U.S. to kind of maybe get a break from their everyday lives. Also, the fact that Canadians have friends and family in the U.S., it might have just been time to reconnect after a year of staying away. So I think all of that plays a factor. But I'll add to that, Jamie, the fact that we're looking at a data set from the month of July. And July, in terms of the trade war with the United States, was a fairly quiet month. Negotiations were still going on. Things changed drastically in August when negotiations completely fell apart. And really, we started seeing this greater belligerence from Donald Trump, once again talking about Canadian sovereignty, the 51st state, Governor Carney. So we'll see whether or not that type of languaging and the falling apart of trade talks and the tariffs actually have an effect on the August numbers. We don't have those quite yet, and of course we'll talk about it once that data set's actually released.
0: That's CTV's Michael Serapio. Thank you. Latest traffic update, that's coming up next, 2:22. This is Toronto's breaking news. CP24, stay with us.
4: When I got out of school, I really had a hard time finding what I wanted to do. A friend suggested that I try and join in with the union, so I did the apprenticeship. Found out that there is a benefit for that with the government. A lot of my tools were provided to me, so it made getting started really easy. I have financial independence and stability. Currently, I'm working on the Ontario line, being a part of a big project that's going to help my community. It's very rewarding, and that's what I love about it. I was made to make.

0: Terra by Treasure Hill.
1: To their first taste of ambition, those big Renaults, the job that's a true calling, to team spirit, those first big purchases, to retirements, and one good reason, make that two, to save. Behind every number, there is you. And behind you, there's Desjardins.
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4: Sometimes she's an ugly old witch. Sometimes she's a wise woman. 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
5: Baba Yaga.
6: Well, problems brand new if you're heading into Oakville this hour on the Toronto bound lanes of the QEW. This is just as you make your way through Dorval. So CHOV lane that is blocked following this multi-vehicle collision. Trying to get out of Oakville, it's pretty backed up from before Third Line. Maybe Bale uses the service road, Dundas or the Lakeshore, or Spears Road, just to get yourself through. Then headed towards the 401 on the eastbound lanes of the 401, just as you make your way through Trafalgar on the approach in the express. We're dealing with a stalled transport truck. Transport's off to the side, but MTO crews are blocking the right lane. You can avoid this by sticking with the collector lanes. Those lanes are moving a whole lot better. Further east on the 401, problems off to the side now. Eastbound 401 collectors through Weston. This transport was blocking the right lane. That situation did all clear. If you're on the westbound 401, getting busier, starting from the Don Valley Parkway, starts to thin out once you pass about the Avenue Road stretch. And if you're using the Don Valley Parkway, it is pretty busy from north of Bayview Bloor. The delays continue as you head all the way up towards the 401. Still have this collision in North York on Fairview, by Fairview Mall, actually, right at the 404. I'll send it back to you, Jamie.
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9: 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CP24, we continue to follow breaking news out of Belleville, where we have learned that the suspect in this weekend's shooting near a synagogue has died. CP24's Beatrice Baseman is in Belleville and will have the latest on this breaking news story.
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13: Boys, maybe we shouldn't change this one.
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0: Breaking news from Belleville this hour. CB24's Beatrice Vaisman has new information about the suspect in the synagogue shooting. Beatrice, what have you learned?
1: Well, Jamie, CB24 learning that the sole suspect here, Sean Ward, 29 years old from Quinte West, died in hospital last night from his injuries after being shot multiple times by a pair of Belleville police officers here at the scene, just outside of the Sons of Jacob Synagogue. Also, we're learning and getting confirmation from the Canadian Armed Forces this hour that a person matching the description of the sole suspect was, in fact, a member of the Canadian Armed Forces. And so here's a statement from a spokesperson. He joined the CAF in July 2017 and released in June 2022 at the rank of corporal. He served as an infantry soldier with the Princess Patricia's Canadian Light Infantry and did not deploy during his service. We remain ready to provide assistance to the investigation if required. I'm also told, Jamie, the RCMP potentially also engaged in this investigation. Why? Looking at a potential terrorism angle. We heard yesterday from the Special Investigations Unit spokesperson, who at the time said there's a lot of speculation going on, but she felt as though it was fair to, yes, say that there was a terrorism angle here. So our federal police service now, I'm also told, being engaged to be included in this investigation. If I can just give you a quick live look here at the scene, Jamie, because the SIU is still here at the scene. They're starting to wrap up. The evidence markers have all been picked up. The police vehicle in which Constable Jeff Smith, a 13-year veteran from the Belleville Police Service, was sitting is still here. It's got multiple bullet holes in it. That's where he was sitting when he was engaged, according to the SIU, by the suspect in a gunfight. A second officer came, responded, and essentially helped take down the suspect, who was rushed to hospital with critical injuries. Again, he has since died. Meanwhile, inside the synagogue, the Sons of Jacob, about two dozen members of the Jewish community who are getting ready for Yom Kippur prayers on the holiest night of the Jewish calendar had to duck for cover, lay on their stomachs, essentially on the ground, and wait for the all clear from police. If I may, Jamie, I want to bring in Darren Miller, who's someone who lives nearby here in Belleville. You told me you heard the shots. Just walk our viewers through. What did you see? What did you hear?
2: I just heard three loud explosions. Then I heard pop, pop, pop. And then more explosions, more pop, pop, pops. And then I realized there was a gunfight going on. So I wasn't sure what was going on. So I jumped in my car, drove down this way. And as I drove past, the shooter was laying on the ground with about 15 bullet holes in his chest, and the police officers over top of him. So they responded very quickly. Thank God the police were there, or it would have been a mass murder.
1: Yeah. I mean, here we are some 40 hours later. How are you making sense, Darren, as to what happened, what you saw, and the fact that, as you say, I mean, this officer is being hailed as a hero for what he did on Sunday night?
2: Yes, he's a hero. And, I'm just kind of trying to still deal with it, I guess. So I think we're all in a little bit of shock. So something like this doesn't happen every day, you know, or in 20-some years.
1: Thank goodness for that. What are the conversations that, I mean, you're having with your neighbors, the fact that this would happen here in this?
2: Disbelief that this happened here. So there's so much hate anymore. It's sad. So it's supposed to be a friendly city. And it is. So
1: that was the name. That is the name of Belleville. Yeah. Do you worry about, Darren, and do your, you know, community members worry about what would have happened if that police officer wasn't there?
2: If the officer wasn't there, we would have had a mass murder scene on our hands. Absolutely. With the weapon this guy had. And I thought it was explosions. That's how loud the gun was. So apparently it was a sawed-off shotgun. So three shots would have taken out everybody in that synagogue. So that officer is absolutely a hero. Deserves a medal.
1: How does the community come together here, Darren, people who live around here?
2: We'll always come together, I think, yeah. It's Belleville. It's home, so.
1: Thank you for your time. I appreciate it. And so, Jamie, the investigation's starting to wrap up here at the scene, but there'll be two parallel investigations. Belleville police conducting their probe. Now the suspect's dead. There will not be a criminal court case that happens, but certainly they'll be looking at the motive, the why. Was there anyone else involved? They'll be looking at things like manifestos while the SIU investigates fulfills their mandate in determining if the officers were warranted in firing their guns on Sunday night, Jamie.
0: Thank you so much, Beatrice. Meanwhile, police have also ramped up their presence around Jewish sites in the GTA amid a rise in anti-Semitism. Richard Marceau, General Counsel and Senior Vice President of the Center for Israel and Jewish Affairs, spoke to CP24 about the response he would like to see from elected officials.
3: Thoughts and prayers are not enough. Words are not enough, and there are things that need to happen. So we need to convene a meeting of federal, provincial, and territorial and municipal leaders to make sure that there's intelligence sharing, that the law is properly enforced, and there needs to be an expedited way to get Jewish institutions like synagogue and community centers and schools to have access to off-duty armed police officers to protect our institutions.
0: With a municipal election coming up next month, Marceau says every candidate should commit to supporting and protecting the Jewish community. It's 2:35. Ad, who joins us now with the latest traffic update.
4: We had these problems that were happening, Jamie, on the Toronto bound lanes of the QEW. This was right through Dorval. It was a collision, and just see if these cameras work, and they do. So Toronto bound QEW, just as you make your way through Dorval, HOV lane blocked with a multi-vehicle collision. So if you're coming out of Oakville, again, it is really, really busy. That backlog now extends from about Burloak, so the border of Burlington-Oakville. Really, really slow. Once this situation clears, we'll keep you in the know. Also problems up on the 401. This is the eastbound 401 in the express on the approach to Trafalgar, stalled a transport truck blocking the right lane as well as the right shoulder. Further east on the 401, we had reports of problems eastbound 401 through Kennedy in the express. Haven't spotted this problem. Might actually be in the collectors because it's slower than the express lanes. Once I get a visual, I'll keep you in the know. And then problems I can see are happening on the southbound 400 just through Shepherd. It is a collision. It is the left lane and shoulder block, so also creating a delay from before Finch Avenue. Heads up as well, remember, near Fairview Mall Drive and the 404 crews trying to clear a collision. Jamie, I'll send it back to you.
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4: Welcome.
0: There are closures on part of Line 1 for subway riders to keep in mind this week. Crews will be performing work on the tracks between St. Clair and College stations. Trains will stop running along that stretch at 11:59 p.m. each night. The early closures run through Thursday. The shuttle buses will be running and TTC staff will be available to assist passengers. Regular subway service is expected to resume each morning around 6 o'clock. Sweater weather, it's back as summer ends in a matter of hours. CTV's Lindsay Morrison has more on the season ahead.
5: Happy first day of fall. It is a beautiful day out here. We are in King City at Pine Farms Orchard, and this is Pam, one of the owners, and this orchard has a beautiful, rich history. Tell us a little bit about it.
6: Well, we've been growing apples since 1948, early 1950s. My grandfather started it as a hobby. We have about 22 different varieties, and we have pick-your-own apples.
5: Well, I don't know about you, but every late September, I start thinking about doing some apple picking, and that's what folks can do. They can come on down here and pick their own.
6: Yes, they can pick their own. They can have the experience of being in an orchard, what the different varieties of apples are, and learning how to pick. We also have ready picked apples for those people that don't have the time, or if they've already had the experience, they can just get them at the store.
5: And you have 22 varieties of apples?
6: We do, 22, ranging from Malba up to Northern Spy. We've got Honeycrisp, Gala, Cortland, Macintosh, and many more.
5: It sounds amazing. And I understand that there is perhaps a proper way to pick an apple to protect the tree and keep it safe. Can you give us a little demonstration?
6: Absolutely. It is eye to the sky and twist. So you take the apple. This is the, oops, did that. Eye to the sky and you twist and it comes off gently. And then you're not dropping any of the other apples.
5: Oh, that looks wonderful. Well, come on down to Pine Farms Orchard. Happy first day of fall. The season officially begins tonight at 8:04 p.m. I'll send it back inside to you.
0: Thanks so much, Lindsay. Police are investigating two separate car fires after bodies were found in the vehicles in opposite ends of the city. The first incident happened last night just before 11:30 on Reeser Road between Steeles and Old Finch Road in Scarborough. Investigators say a vehicle fire was reported and a body was later found inside. About an hour and a half later in Etobicoke, another vehicle fire was reported at James Garden Park on Eden Bridge Drive near Royal York and Dundas. The cause of death of both victims has not yet been determined, but police say the homicide unit has taken over the investigation. York Regional Police say they have disrupted a criminal network that trafficked drugs on the dark web. Investigators showed off some of the items that were seized as part of the probe dubbed Project Ghostwire today. They include a $3 million worth of narcotics and more than $1 million in luxury goods. Police allege were bought with the proceeds of crime. Police also recovered an assault rifle and ammunition. Investigators say the bust shut down an online platform known as Icy White North.
7: This investigation has effectively toppled the Icy White North online drug trafficking network, which we believe was one of the most prolific Canada-based dark web drug suppliers at this time. Significant quantities of dangerous drugs have also been removed from circulation in our community, and substantial assets have been seized by police. This criminal enterprise attempted to use technology and online anonymity to conceal their activities. Through investigation, innovation, and collaboration, York Regional Police was able to identify the individuals behind the operation and hold them accountable.
8: Investigations like these show the access to illicit drugs is growing, and that is especially troubling. This investigation proves that anyone in our community can anonymously order these dangerous substances as long as they have the means to pay for them. That's why investigations like these are so important.
0: Five people have been arrested and are facing a combined 81 charges. Peel Police have announced the results of Project Red Zone and an investigation into GTA firearm trafficking network. Police say that 23 illegal guns and hundreds of rounds of ammunition were seized. 15 of the guns have been traced to the U.S. and more than half have been used in GTA shootings, including a Mississauga homicide.
9: Currently, in Peel and in many other jurisdictions, approximately 90% of the illegal firearms that we seize originate from the U.S. The remaining 10% often have serial numbers that are obliterated or adjusted, and they become difficult or hard to trace. But the reality is that remaining 10%, more than likely, what we're seeing in the GTA originates from the U.S. Public safety is our responsibility, and our police service takes it very, very seriously.
10: The arrests and charges represent a significant disruption of an organized firearm trafficking operation and demonstrate Peel Regional Police's ongoing commitment to combating gun violence through intelligence-led policing and strategic partnerships. I would like to recognize the dedication and professionalism of investigators, intelligence analysts, undercover officers, and support personnel whose tireless work contributed to the success of this operation, as well as the Ontario government through the Ministry of the Solicitor General, and the funding provided through the Criminal Intelligence Service of Ontario.
0: Four people have been arrested in the investigation, which began in October of last year. It's 2:42. This is Toronto's Breaking News. CP24, we'll have a look at your top stories after the break.
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0: We're following breaking news out of Belleville, where we have learned the suspect in this weekend's shooting near a synagogue has died. CB24's Beatrice Faisman is in Belleville. We'll have the latest on this breaking news story. The investigation continues this hour after two separate deadly car fires here in the GTA. And Peel Police have unveiled the results of Project Red Zone, the investigation into a GTA firearm trafficking network. And stay with CB24 for more on these stories and for further details, you can head to CB24.com and the CB24 app. The Toronto Region Board of Trade is hosting the next mayoral debate at U of T tonight. Olivia Chow, Brad Bradford, and Chris Alexander will go head-to-head in the debate moderated by Toronto Star's editor-in-chief, Nicole McIntyre. The Board of Trade says the main topics covered in the debate will be growing Toronto's economy, housing and land use, congestion and mobility, fiscal sustainability and affordability, along with quality of life. The debate is set to begin at 7 p.m. The city clerk says his team is ready to run the largest municipal election in the country. Today, reporters got a behind-the-scenes look at how every vote is counted. 10,000 people have been hired to work the election on October 26th and advance voting from October 6th to the 11th. Over 360 candidates have registered to run, including 53 candidates who want to be mayor. We heard from the city clerk about the importance of voting and the deputy city clerk about a new initiative called Kids Vote Weekend.
1: Your vote counts. Please vote. Voting for mayor, councillor, school trustee is a fundamental democratic right, and it's one way for Torontonians to say what matters to them, their families, and their communities. When those votes are counted together, they give our elected officials the authority and the legitimacy to make decisions on behalf of the city. That's why local elections matter. They connect individual choices to the decisions that shape our city.
2: The idea is to encourage young people under 18 years of age to learn about local elections and local democracy by participating in an authentic, fun, and meaningful voting experience. Specifically, the program invites children and youth in Toronto to learn about a unique group of candidates and what they offer to our community, to make a plan to come to a real voting place, and to then mark a ballot for their preferred candidate and put that marked ballot in a ballot box.
0: Deadline to vote by mail is this Thursday. Personal support workers held a rally outside the Ministry of Health on Bay Street this afternoon.
3: What do we want?
4: This is Samoa.
3: And when do we want it? When do we want it?
0: The union representing PSWs says the province's new regulatory body for their work does not include a PSW on its board of directors, which it says shows how the profession is treated within the healthcare system. It also says some employers are requiring PSWs to sign up for the Health and Supportive Care Providers Oversight Authority, even though registration is currently considered voluntary.
5: It's a regulatory body that's been implemented effective December 1st, 2027. Anyone who hadn't graduated from a program in July 2014 or later, they're no longer certified to work as PSWs. So they either can register with the registry or go back and upgrade their education. The registry on the board does not have any representation from PSWs, so we feel that's extremely unfair. PSWs deserve to have a voice on this registry.
0: A statement from the Ministry of Health reads in part, registration with the HSCPOA is not mandatory and any employment requirements are determined by individual employers, not the government. Prime Minister Mark Carney missed his first event at the UN after his flight was delayed for hours. Canada's ambassador to the UN, David Lametti, spoke in Carney's place at a roundtable discussion on strengthening multilateral collaboration. The theme of this year's General Assembly is restoring trust and managing transformation. Former Canadian ambassador to the UN, Bob Rae, spoke about the importance of the UN as it faces financial challenges and calls for reform.
6: The UN is not a body that's independent of its members. So if the members decide to make it ineffective, then it has trouble. But what's interesting this time is that a number of countries, and Canada included, they talked about it last night, a number of countries have said, look, we believe in multilateralism. We believe in finding solutions using the UN. And we are going to form a group that is specifically got the job of making sure that we take advantage of the resources and the structures that the UN has to make things better.
0: The Prime Minister is also set to participate in an event on a two-state solution in the Middle East. U.S. President Donald Trump addressed the UN General Assembly today and focused largely on his ongoing war with Iran.
4: As a result of Operation Epic Fury, all 159 ships of their Navy are now lying at the bottom of the sea. Likewise, their Air Force is gone, their radar is gone, their anti-aircraft equipment is gone, their missiles and drone manufacturing capacity is almost gone, their economy is gone. The only thing that isn't gone is inflation, which is destroying their country and is now well over 300%.
0: The White House says Trump will sit down with Ukrainian President Volodymyr Zelensky today and will sign a new security agreement with Greenland. It's 2:50. Latest traffic update. That's coming up next. This is Toronto's Breaking News, CP24.
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24: Closed captioning of this CP24 program is brought to you by the CNE Casino, Toronto's downtown casino, open through September 30th.
25: All road users deserve to be protected from dangerous drivers. Recent Ontario legislation now treats suspected dangerous drivers under the criminal code the same as impaired drivers, in that there will be an immediate 90-day administrative driver's license suspension and 7-day vehicle impoundment. Upon conviction, in addition to potential for significant fines and jail time, there will likely be further suspensions. If there is a death involved, driver's license suspension could be indefinite. There will also be a criminal record registered, as well as significant insurance implications. The best way to protect your rights and the safety of everyone is if you spot a suspected dangerous driver, call police immediately. When it comes to dangerous driving, always know your rights and make that call.
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27: Well, you
8: you know, it has been quite the busy afternoon. And if you're traveling out on the 400 southbound, we are dealing with some major problems. I'm just going to try to refresh my cameras here. So if your travels do take you on to the 401, we'll start there. It is really, really busy as you head across the top of the city, but, you know, not spotting any brand new issues. Traveling towards the Gardner westbound delays from York Bay Young out towards about Jamison. I'm just going to tell you about a problem because I can't see them on camera. Southbound on the 400 through Shepherd, Chris on scene of a multi-vehicle collision blocking the two left lanes. Jamie, I'll send it back to you.
0: Thank you so much, Angela. The Blue Jays and Orioles game scheduled for tonight in Baltimore has been postponed due to inclement weather.
9: And he hits one to right field. Over comes Hines to make the catch. Here comes Lucas, and he's in to score.
0: In the game last night, the Jays jumped out to an early lead, scoring three runs in the first inning. But the Orioles scored twice in eighth to come from behind for a 4-3 win. The Blue Jays sit 3.5 games back in the wild card race with just 5 games to play. The postponed game tonight will be made up as a doubleheader tomorrow. 2:55. This is Toronto's breaking news, CP24. We continue to follow breaking news out of Belleville, where we have learned that the suspect in this weekend's shooting near a synagogue has died. We'll have the latest after the break with CP24's Beatrice.

0: York. It's Saturday night!
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0: outside of a Belleville synagogue. Police are still investigating. And Toronto police investigating two separate car fires after bodies were found in vehicles on opposite ends of the city. CP24's crime analyst Hugh Ryan will bring us the latest. And Peel Police announcing the results of Project Red Zone, an investigation into a GTA firearm trafficking network. Those results just ahead. It's 3 o'clock, 16 degrees. This is Toronto's breaking news, CP24. Good afternoon. I'm Bakari Savage. We continue to follow breaking news. The suspect in the shooting near a Belleville synagogue is dead. CP24's Beatrice Vaisman continues our live coverage. Beatrice.
1: Bakari, CP24 learning the sole suspect, 29-year-old Sean Ward from Quinte West, died in hospital last night. An autopsy will be conducted on his body tomorrow in Kingston. And we've also learned from the Canadian Armed Forces and a spokesperson telling CP24 as well that a person matching the description of Sean Ward did serve in the Canadian Armed Forces. I want to share with you a portion of that statement from this spokesperson telling us he joined the CAF in 2017 and released in June 2022. At the rank of corporal, he served as an infantry soldier with the Princess Patricia's Canadian Light Infantry and did not deploy during his service. We remain ready to provide assistance to the investigation if required. What I'm hearing from sources, Bakari, as well, that potentially the RCMP, so our Federal Police Service, will also be engaged in this investigation. It does still continue here at the scene. I've been watching forensic investigators with the Special Investigations Unit walking around here all day, kind of wrapping up their probe. Belleville police also still here at the scene. The officer, Constable Jeff Smith, a 13-year veteran of the Belleville Police, who I'm told by multiple sources was shot multiple times Sunday night around 7 o'clock, remains in hospital. He was shot in the neck, I'm told. He remains in hospital. Thankfully, he is in stable condition, but will have a long road to recovery ahead of him. Constable Smith was sitting in his police vehicle in the kind of right outside of the Sons of Jacob synagogue when, according to the SIU, the suspect opened fire on him. He fired back. A second police officer arrived here at the scene, also opened fire. The suspect was taken down. Meanwhile, inside the synagogue, about two dozen Jewish community members gathering on what's the holiest night in the Jewish calendar for Yom Kippur services. And a young man I just spoke to, Jamie, told me seconds ago, had the ceremony or the services started on time, there's a good chance that many of us would not have survived. Why? Because they would have been seated already for services to begin, and they likely would have been hit by bullets as they penetrated through the walls of this synagogue. I want to bring in Noah Shack, the CEO of CJA. Noah, hearing that had this started on time, several members of this Jewish community and this congregation might not have made it home to their families that night. What does that say to you? What does that make you feel?
2: Well, we have seen escalating violence targeting Jewish communities across Canada over the last number of years, with synagogues shot at, firebombed, people being assaulted, harassed. But what we have not seen is the kind of attack that occurred here, that of course has become all too familiar in European cities and in the United States. This marks a significant escalation of violence targeting our community, with a gunman not only seeking to intimidate the Jewish community, firing bullets late at night, but coming specifically when most people of the year, the time when more people would be in that building than any other time of the year, specifically to try to reportedly murder as many people as possible. This is chilling for our community. It's chilling for the broader neighborhood here in Belleville, the broader community here, and it should be chilling for all Canadians. This is not the country that any of us want to be living in, but this is the country that Canada has become in 2026, and this should set off alarm bells for all of us. A resolve for all of our leaders to take concrete action immediately to not just protect Jewish communities, but to prevent these types of attacks from occurring in the first place.
1: You talk about leaders, Noah. You just got back from a meeting with Belleville's police chief. Can you tell us, how did that meeting go? What did you hear? And did you hear a resolve not only to, you know, get to the bottom of the motive and the why and the is there more people involved, but also the commitment to the Jewish community here in Belleville?
2: Well, I have to say we have just unending gratitude to the Belleville Police Service, to the members who put their lives on the line to save the people inside the synagogue on Yom Kippur evening. Particularly our hearts and our prayers from

0: Jewish communities across Canada go out to Constable Smith and his family. We're all praying that he make a speedy and complete recovery and are eternally grateful to his heroism and the heroism of his colleagues who prevented a mass casualty event from occurring here in Canada, which our law enforcement and national security agencies have been warning is a distinct possibility here. A number of attempts other than this one have been thwarted by our national security and law enforcement agencies over the last number of years, at least 4 terror attacks targeting Jewish Canadians. This is a real and present threat, and we cannot be looking at this as an isolated incident. These types of threats, extremism that is confronting Canada's Jewish communities, is not only a threat to us, it's a threat to all of us. It is a national security threat to the public safety of Canadians, and if we allow it to continue to escalate, eventually we will be in a situation where we don't have police in the right place at the right time to prevent the ultimate tragedy from unfolding, and we will be no different a situation than our counterparts in Europe or in the United States. And I know that Canadians do not want our country to get there, and this should be the final wake-up call for all of us in our own ways to stand up with absolute resolve to push back against the hate and extremism that is targeting my community, but targeting our way of life as Canadians. The threat is real, and it threatens all of us.
1: Noah Shack with CJ, thank you so much for your time. Just hang out here for me. I've got a couple more questions for you. Thank you so much. So, Bakari, the investigation still continues here at the scene. I'm told the SIU wrapping up shortly, but certainly still a lot of work that needs to happen behind the scenes, and certainly a lot of work from Belleville Police, from the SIU, and potentially now from the RCMP, who I'm told engaged in this investigation as well. Bakari.
2: Okay, continuing our live coverage in Belleville, CP24's Beatrice Vaisman, after breaking the news that the synagogue shooting suspect, Sean Ward, has died. Okay, right now it is 3:07, 16 degrees. Let's get a check in the commute with CP24's traffic specialist, Adjoa Ntiaye Yabua.
3: Yeah, Bakari, been watching a couple of problems as we are into rush hour now. Drivers heading home from work and school, and you're running into a problem from the southbound 400 just through Shepherd. So it's the 2 left lanes that are out following this ongoing collision. From the southbound side of things, traffic is not moving from about Finch Avenue, then headed towards the 401. This is the eastbound 401 on the approach to Westney. It is a stalled vehicle blocking the right lane. You can see it's already really getting busy as you head eastbound through Durham. And problems that were happening on the Toronto-bound lanes of the QEW just on as you make your way past Third Line. For some reason, MTO's moved the camera, but the end of the on-ramp from Third Line is blocked, as well as a stalled vehicle was in the center lane. So as you make your way through the area, that is the reason for the holdup on city streets. Chris on scene of a collision blocking lanes on York Mills and Don Mills. Bakari, I'll send it back to you.
2: All right, CP24's traffic specialist, Adjoa Ntiaye Yabua. Well, sweater weather, it's here as summer ends in just a matter of hours. Fall officially begins at 8:05 tonight. That's when the sun is positioned right above the celestial equator, giving nearly equal day and night. We're already feeling cooler air, and there are hints of fall colors beginning to show in higher elevations. We can enjoy the fall weather until December 21st. That's when winter begins. Well, York Regional Police say that they've disrupted a criminal network that trafficked drugs on the dark web. Investigators showing off some of the items that were seized as part of the probe dubbed Project Ghostwire today. They include $3 million worth of narcotics and more than $1 million in luxury goods that police allege were bought with the proceeds of crime. And police also recovered an assault rifle and ammunition. Investigators say that the bus shut down an online platform known as Icy White North.
4: This investigation has effectively toppled the Icy White North online drug trafficking network, which we believe was one of the most prolific Canada-based dark web drug suppliers at this time. Significant quantities of dangerous drugs have also been removed from circulation in our community, and substantial assets have been seized by police. This criminal enterprise attempted to use technology and online anonymity to conceal their activities. Through investigation, innovation, and collaboration, York Regional Police was able to identify the individuals behind the operation and hold them accountable.
2: If 5 people have been arrested, they're facing a combined 81 charges. Pill Police announcing the results of Project Red Zone. That's an investigation into a GTA firearm trafficking network. Police say 23 illegal guns and hundreds of rounds of ammunition were seized. 15 of the guns traced to the U.S. More than half have been used in GTA shootings, including a Mississauga homicide.
5: Currently, in Peel and in many other jurisdictions, approximately 90% of the illegal firearms that we seize originate from the U.S. The remaining 10% often have serial numbers that are obliterated or adjusted, and they become difficult or hard to trace. But the reality is that remaining 10%, more than likely, what we're seeing in the GTA originates from the U.S. Public safety is our responsibility, and our police service takes it very, very seriously.
6: These arrests and charges represent a significant disruption of an organized firearm trafficking operation and demonstrate Peel Regional Police's ongoing commitment to combating gun violence through intelligence-led policing and strategic partnerships. I would like to recognize intelligence analysts, undercover officers, and support personnel whose tireless work contributed to the success of this operation, as well as the Ontario government through the Ministry of Attorney, through the Ministry of the Solicitor General, and the funding provided through the Criminal Intelligence Service of Ontario.
2: And four people have been arrested in the investigation, which began in October of last year. Right now, it's 3:11, 17 degrees. This is Toronto's breaking news, CP24. We'll have a look at Toronto's top stories next.
7: The Green Lantern needs to be fearless.
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0: Toronto police investigating two separate car fires after bodies were found in vehicles on opposite ends of the city. TV24's crime analyst Steve Ryan will bring us the latest. And police confirmed that the suspect is dead in the shooting over the weekend outside of a Belleville synagogue. Police are still investigating. And Peel Police announcing the results of Project Red Zone, an investigation into a GTA firearm trafficking network. Those results just ahead. Stay with CP24 for more on these stories and for further details, head to CP24.com and the CP24 app. Well, the Toronto Region Board of Trade is hosting the next mayoral debate at U of T tonight. Olivia Chow, Brad Bradford, and Chris Alexander will go head-to-head in the debate moderated by Toronto Star's editor-in-chief Nicole McIntyre. The Board of Trade says that the main topics covered in the debate will be growing Toronto's economy, housing and land use, congestion and mobility, fiscal sustainability and affordability, and quality of life. The debate is set to begin at 7. And personal support workers held a rally outside the Ministry of Health on Bay Street this afternoon. And the union representing PSW says that the province's new regulatory body for their work does not include a PSW on its board of directors, which it says shows how the profession is treated within the healthcare system. It also says that some employers are requiring PSWs to sign up for Health and Supportive Care Providers Oversight Authority, even though registration is currently considered voluntary.
1: There is technically a legacy pathway with HSCPOA. However, you have to rely on your employer to fill out the paperwork to sign off and say that you've worked 600 hours in the last 3 years as a PSW in order to be considered qualified.
2: So they can just keep up on you and hire someone new, younger, cheaper?
1: Yep. Yes. And some employers are enforcing the fact that, you know, you need to be registered with HSCPOA in order to work at that facility.
0: At a statement from the Ministry of Health reads in part, quote, registration with the HSCPOA is not mandatory and any employment requirements are determined by individual employers, not the government. Well, Prime Minister Mark Carney missed his first event at the UN after his flight was delayed for hours. And Canada's ambassador to the UN, David Lametti, spoke in Carney's place at a roundtable discussion on strengthening multilateral collaboration. The theme of this year's General Assembly is restoring trust and managing transformation. Well, former Canadian ambassador to the United Nations, Bob Rae, spoke about the importance of the UN as it faces financial challenges and calls for reform.
3: The UN is not a body that's independent of its members. So if the members decide to make it ineffective, then it has trouble. But what's interesting this time is that a number of countries, and Canada included, they talked about it last night, a number of countries have said, look, we believe in multilateralism. We believe in finding solutions using the UN, and we are going to form a group that has specifically got the job of making sure that we take advantage of the resources and the structures that the UN has to make things better.
0: The Carney is also set to participate in an event on a two-state solution in the Middle East. U.S. President Trump addressing the UN General Assembly today, focusing largely on his ongoing war with Iran.
4: As a result of Operation Epic Fury, all 159 ships of their Navy are now lying at the bottom of the sea. Likewise, their Air Force is gone. Their radar is gone. Their anti-aircraft equipment is gone. Their missiles and drone manufacturing capacity is almost gone. Their economy is gone. The only thing that isn't gone is inflation, which is destroying their country and is now well over 300%.
0: And the White House says that Trump will sit down with Ukrainian President Zelensky today and will also sign an agreement for security with Greenland. With liberals tabled a sweeping bill meant to fast-track approvals for major projects, cut review times, and create zones of national interest to pre-approve certain types of projects. Transport Minister Stephen McKinnon says the government will formally designate strategic trade corridors and identify new ways to eliminate bottlenecks and keep goods moving. The bill also proposes to remove the responsibility for reviewing many big projects from the Impact Assessment Agency of Canada. And the federal conservative leader facing some criticism after he appointed a candidate to run in an upcoming by-election.
5: We need someone who will fight for Canada and fight for you, who will fight to save you money, save your job, keep you safe, fix immigration, and put Canada first. And that person is your mayor, Kevin Davis.
0: And PR Pierre Poilievre chose outgoing Brantford Mayor Kevin Davis as a candidate in Brantford Brant South after MP Larry Brock stepped down on Friday. The move prompted Brock and another former Tory MP to leave the rally where the announcement was made. They both supported a different candidate in his bid for the Conservative nomination. Right now it is 318, 17 degrees. This is Toronto's breaking news, CP24. We'll have a look at Toronto's top stories next.
6: Sometimes the best part of the workday is knowing where you're going for lunch. We are checking out a spot so good, it's worth leaving the desk for. Ooh, lunchtime. Let's go. Lunch doesn't have to be a quick bite between meetings. Sometimes it's worth taking a little extra time. At Butchie's in Whitby, the focus is on bold flavors, comforting classics, and food that turns an ordinary lunch break into something far more exciting. Let's check out what's on the menu. From juicy sandwiches to crave-worthy creations, it's the kind of spot where you'll want to slow down, dig in, and maybe even forget about the emails waiting back at the office. What was the inspiration for Butchie's, and why has it made itself such a go-to establishment?
7: Well, first of all, welcome to Butchie's. I named the restaurant after my dad, and my dad was the most hospitable guy in the world. And I wanted a place that really, you know, spoke to community. And it was a place like Cheers.
6: Right.
7: You know, the younger demographic doesn't get that analogy anymore. But I wanted a place where people could come in, you knew their name, you felt comfortable, you'd have family celebrations here. And it was just your go-to kind of place.
6: So you got the Cliff Clavins telling the dad jokes, and if not, I'm up for hire.
7: So my dad used to tell the corniest jokes ever, and I used to say to him as a little girl, where are we going today? And he'd say, we're going crazy. Hence that one on the wall. So Meat Plus 3 is sort of very southern style. It's taking protein and adding your sides. I personally like to eat with a lot of variety. So I pick a meat and I choose one, two, or three sides, and then you know you get your little concoction of a little bit of everything.
6: I love that.
7: We do everything in-house. We have smokers in the backyard, so we smoke our own meats. We do like smoked chicken, smoked pork shoulders, smoked wings. And then the sides are very chef-driven. So it's what's seasonal, what's local, and really what's damn tasty, because that's our sort of our hashtag. So these are probably two of the most popular dishes. So we have my personal favorite, which is the country fried steak. So it's a strip loin steak that we pound super thin. Then we bread it in a buttermilk flour breading. We deep fry it. It's topped with a white bacon gravy with some scallions. Our Caesar salad is made in-house with anchovies and garlic and lemon and all the good things. The topping, which are garlic bombs, sort of our riff on a crouton, but they're like a tasty little garlic bomb.
6: So if you're doing date night, you got at least...
7: They're perfect for date night. They're perfect for date night. And you know, classic mac and cheese. We make our own bechamel with a brown buttered breadcrumb on that guy. And then buttermilk fried chicken fingers. We have become so known for these things. Really good chicken. We dredge them. We fry them ourselves. Green beans cooked in caramelized onions. And then our crispy yams, which we're sort of really known for.
6: You know what I want to say? Yam, that's good. To Butchie's.
7: Cheers.
6: To Butchie's. Woo! Big flavors, satisfying bites, and a lunch worth talking about. This is proof that your midday meal can be the highlight of your day. So next time noon rolls around, you might want to make a detour. More information, cp24.com.
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23: Looks like problems continue to linger if you're headed on the southbound lanes of the 400. Southbound 400 through Shepherd, ongoing collision still here, still blocking those two left lanes. Again, that's why there's quite the delay from about Finch Avenue. And then once you hop onto the 401, we are dealing with some problems on the 401. Looks like my cameras are going out. So if you're on the Toronto bound lanes of the QEW, we'll start here. Just as you make your way from third line to past third line, it is a stalled vehicle that does have that center lane blocked, and you can see on this camera view, they have blocked the on-ramp from 3rd to the Toronto Bend QEW, and that is why you're running into that slow go. On to the Gardner, it's getting busier as you exit the downtown core from York Bay Young to Dufferin. And outside of camera view, eastbound 401 in the transfers through Dixie, crews on scene of a collision that does have the right lane blocked. Also on the eastbound at 403 at the link, crews on scene of a stalled vehicle blocking a live lane. I'll send it back to you.
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0: And the Blue Jays and Orioles game scheduled for tonight in Baltimore has been postponed due to inclement weather.
25: And he hits one to right field, overcomes Hines to make the catch. Here comes Lucas, and he's in to score.
26: But she's moved down.
0: And the game last night, the Jays jumped out to an early lead, scored 3 runs in the first inning, but the Orioles scored twice in the 8th to come from behind for a 4-3 win. The Jays sit 3.5 games back in the wild card race with just 5 games to play. The postponed game tonight is going to be made up as a doubleheader tomorrow. Right now it's 325, 17 degrees. This is Toronto's breaking news, CP24. We'll have a look at Toronto's top stories next.

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When a child goes to school without breakfast, they're missing out on more than a meal. Thankfully, Breakfast Club of Canada is there to make sure every day starts right.

0: Police confirmed that the suspect is dead in the shooting over the weekend. This was outside of a Belleville synagogue. Police continue to investigate. And Toronto police are investigating two separate car fires after bodies were found in vehicles on opposite ends of the city. And CP24's crime analyst Steve Ryan will bring us the latest. And York Regional Police say that they've disrupted a criminal network that trafficked drugs on the dark web. More on that ahead. It's 3:30, 17 degrees. This is Toronto's breaking news, CP24. Good afternoon. I'm Bakari Savage. We continue to follow breaking news. The suspect in the shooting near a Belleville synagogue is dead. CP24's Beatrice Vaisman continues our live coverage. Beatrice.
1: Bakari, 29-year-old Sean Ward from Quinte West, not far from Belleville, where this, you know, horrific situation unfolded on Sunday night, died in hospital last night. I'm told there's going to be an autopsy conducted on his body tomorrow in Kingston. We've also learned that he was a member of the Canadian Armed Forces, serving from 2017 to 2022. In fact, a spokesperson for the Canadian Armed Forces telling CP24 that he joined the CAF in July 2017, released in June 2022 at the rank of corporal. He served as an infantry soldier with the Princess Patricia's Canadian Light Infantry and did not deploy during his service. We remain ready to provide assistance to the investigation if required. Let me take our viewers back live now to our camera here, Bakari, because we're watching as just imminently the police car in which 13-year veteran from the Belleville Police Service, Constable Jeff Smith, was sitting in. It's now under this big yellow tarp and it's being loaded onto the back of a tow truck. It was in that vehicle that Constable Smith was sitting on Sunday night around 7 o'clock when a spokesperson for the SIU told us that the suspect approached, opened fire on the constable. He returned fire. I'm told that Constable Smith was struck multiple times by bullets. He was transported to hospital in critical condition. I'm told he was shot in the neck. Thankfully, he is now in stable condition in hospital and is expected to survive, though I'm told it's a long road to recovery for him. A second officer arrived here at the scene, also opened fire on the suspect. The suspect was taken to hospital, and as we reported, he's now been pronounced deceased. I've been talking to members here in this community, Bakari, who are shaken. Why? Because Constable Smith sitting in a vehicle outside of a synagogue, our Sons of Jacob Synagogue, inside. Some 24 members of the congregation were gathering on the holiest night of the Jewish calendar, and they narrowly missed being struck by gunfire. In fact, a young man I spoke to who was inside said, if we had started on time, if services had started on time, there's many of us who would have been injured, including the rabbi, whose chair would have been right, up against the area in where these bullets penetrated Sunday night. Here's more from one of the witnesses I spoke to who heard gunshots and raced the scene to see if there's anyone who needed help at the time. Here's what he told me.
2: Officer wasn't there, we would have had a mass murder scene on our hands, absolutely, with the weapon this guy had, and I thought it was explosions, that's how loud the gun was, so apparently it was a sawed-off shotgun, so three shots would have taken out everybody in that synagogue, so that officer is absolutely a hero, deserves a medal.
1: Where does the community come together here, Darren, people who live around here?
2: We'll always come together, I think, yeah. It's Belleville, it's home.
1: You know, it's interesting, Bakari, Belleville's known as the friendly city. That's its slogan. And Darren said, at least we were until Sunday night. We were considered the friendly city. There's no question what happened here has, changed people. It has shaken people to their very core, especially the members of the Jewish community who are inside this synagogue, many of whom come from surrounding communities like Coburg, nearby reserves and beyond to be a part of this congregation. But some 24 of them inside, just as Yom Kippur services were about to begin. Solicitor General Michael Kersner was also here this morning talking to people here in the community. He's responsible for public safety in this province, but he's also a proud member of the Jewish community. He was at shul Sunday night getting ready for service when he heard what happened. Here's more from the Solicitor General.
3: People worshiping on the holiest night of the year could have been killed. They weren't. There was a heroic officer that stopped that from happening. And by the way, he was on duty. He came here as police officers were on that very night at that very time across Ontario. I'm calling on small town Ontario, on big town cities across our province and country, stand up for one another, stand up for the values that have made us Canadian. That's what binds us. We should accept nothing less than standing together.
1: And we heard that in the aftermath of the shooting, immediately after, Bakari, once members of this congregation who were inside got up off the floor because they took shelter on the floor as bullets flew in through these stained glass windows, penetrating the facade of the building. Once they got up, they held hands, they sang together, they had prayers together as well. And, you know, as I heard from Noah Shack, the president, the CEO of CJA, he says, we're running out of times when the police officers will be at the right place at the right time, asking members of every community across the country to stand up to hate, to stand up to extremism as the investigation here at the scene continues by the SIU and Belleville Police, Bakari.
0: Okay, continuing our live coverage in Belleville, CP24's Beatrice Faisman, following the breaking news that synagogue shooting suspect Sean Ward has died. We're also following a developing story. Police have found two people dead after separate car fires in the city. CP24's crime analyst Steve Ryan joins us live right now from James Gardens Park in Etobicoke. Steve.
4: Yeah, Bakari, two occurrences very similar in nature. Bodies in each vehicle, both vehicles on fire, one in the far east end and the other in the west end of the city. Both cars were discovered on fire within an hour of one another. The one here near James Gardens was located just before 12:30 a.m. So a few questions have to be answered, of course. Are they connected, number one? Were those bodies inside of those vehicles alive when the cars were set on fire? Autopsy will determine whether or not either or both of these people were alive at the time, because there will be soot on the lungs. So in a post-mortem examination of the lungs, if there's soot, that would suggest that one or both were alive at that particular time. And if that was the case, how did they get to where they were in those vehicles? Why didn't they get out of those cars? Were they incapacitated? Toxicology will make that determination as well. Now, if there's no soot on the lungs or there's no evidence of carbon monoxide in the blood, well, then you can conclude that the person or persons were deceased before the car was set on fire. If that's the case, so then how did they die? Was it the foul play? Is it a homicide? Or is it a case of indignity to a dead body? Now, given there are two very similar occurrences, the fact that they are similar, you could lead to similar fact evidence, but that will come in time once the police continue with the investigation. You don't want to make that connection too quickly, because if you do, you can't disconnect those cases if, in fact, you are wrong. So homicide will monitor both investigations, and it'll come down to the pathology report, the autopsy, what happens antemortem, postmortem, if those people, again, were alive in those vehicles when they were set on fire. There's questions to be answered. If they were deceased when those vehicles were set on fire, also questions to be answered. Those questions will be answered during the autopsy, and that will make the determination as to what avenue the investigation goes. Is it a homicide investigation, or is it indignity to a dead body, which will stay at the divisional level? I'll send it back to you for now.
0: Okay, live in Etobicoke, CP24's crime analyst, Steve Ryan. York Regional Police say that they've disrupted a criminal network that trafficked drugs on the dark web. Investigators showing off some of the items. These were seized as part of the probe dubbed Project Ghostwire today. They include $3 million worth of narcotics and more than $1 million in luxury goods that police allege were brought with the proceeds of crime. So police also recovered an assault rifle and ammunition. Investigators say that the bus shut down an online platform known as Icy White North.
5: Unlike traditional street-level drug trafficking, the Icy White North operation utilized a commercial-style model. Drugs were advertised through digital marketplaces, orders were processed through encrypted communications, and shipments were delivered to customers through Canada's legitimate parcel and postal infrastructure. Investigators identified transactions involving a wide range of controlled substances, including fentanyl, cocaine, methamphetamine, heroin, MDMA, LSD, and illicit prescription pills.
6: Investigations like these show the access to illicit drugs is growing, and that is especially troubling. This investigation proves that anyone in our community can anonymously order these dangerous substances as long as they have the means to pay for them. That's why investigations like these are so important.
0: And five people have been arrested. They're facing a combined 81 charges. Well, Peel Police have announced the results of Project Red Zone, an investigation into a GTA firearm trafficking network. Police say 23 illegal guns and hundreds of rounds of ammunition were seized. 15 of the guns have been traced to the U.S., and more than half have been used in GTA shootings, including a Mississauga homicide.
7: These are not just illegal firearms. They are tools of violence. They're used to carry out extortions, home invasions, carjackings, gun and gang violence. So the fact that we are able to remove these 23 firearms and hundreds of rounds of ammunition will have an absolute impact on our local and GTA community's safety.
8: Throughout this investigation, dedicated undercover officers worked to infiltrate the trafficking network. Their efforts resulted in the seizure of 23 illegal firearms. Many of these firearms were prohibited in Canada and were traced back to the United States. Our investigation has further determined that many of these firearms were linked to recent shooting incidents across the Greater Toronto Area. Each firearm recovered represented an opportunity to interrupt the cycle of gun violence before another offense can occur. As a result of this investigation, officers executed 4 search warrants in Mississauga, Ajax, and Scarborough.
0: And 4 people have been arrested in the investigation, which began in October of last year. Right now, it's 3:41, 17 degrees. This is Toronto's breaking news, CP24. We'll have a look at Toronto's top stories next.
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0: Toronto police investigating two separate car fires after bodies were found in vehicles on opposite ends of the city. CP24's crime analyst Steve Ryan has the latest. And police confirmed that the suspect is dead in the shooting over the weekend outside of a Belleville synagogue. Police continue to investigate. And Ville Police announcing the results of Project Red Zone. That's an investigation into a GTA firearm trafficking network. Those results are just ahead. And stay with CP24 for more on these stories and for further details, head to CP24.com and the CP24 app. The Toronto Region Board of Trade is hosting the next mayoral debate at U of T tonight. Olivia Chow, Brad Bradford, Chris Alexander will go head-to-head in the debate moderated by Toronto Star's editor-in-chief Nicole McIntyre. The Board of Trade says that the main topics covered in the debate will be growing Toronto's economy, housing and land use, congestion and mobility, fiscal sustainability and affordability, and quality of life. The debate is set to begin at 7 p.m. And personal support workers held a rally outside the Ministry of Health on Bay Street this afternoon.
1: What do we want?
2: This is the law.
1: And when do we want it?
2: Now.
1: When do we want it?
2: Now.
0: And the union representing PSW says that the province's new regulatory body for their work does not include a PSW on its board of directors, which it says shows how the profession is treated within the healthcare system. It also says that some employers are requiring PSWs sign up for the Health and Supportive Care Providers Oversight Authority, even though registration is currently considered voluntary.
3: It's a regulatory body that's been implemented effective December 1st, 2027. Anyone who hadn't graduated from a program in July 2014 or later, they're no longer certified to work as PSWs. So they either can register with the registry or go back and upgrade their education. The registry on the board does not have any representation from PSWs, so we feel that's extremely unfair. PSWs deserve to have a voice on this registry.
0: And a statement from the Ministry of Health reads in part, quote, registration with the HSCPOA is not mandatory and any employment requirements are determined by individual employers, not the government. Well, Prime Minister Mark Carney missed his first event at the UN after his flight was delayed for hours. And Canada's ambassador to the UN, David Lametti, spoke in Carney's place at a roundtable discussion on strengthening multilateral collaboration. The theme of this year's General Assembly is restoring trust and managing transformation. Well, former Canadian ambassador to the United Nations, Bob Rae, spoke about the importance of the UN as it faces financial challenges and calls for reform.
4: It's a lot tougher when the people who are supposed to be funding the organization are not funding it properly. But that doesn't take away from the fact that whether it's a humanitarian crisis in Central Africa or a Middle Eastern political crisis, or a serious, deep challenge to the people of Ukraine from Russian aggression, it doesn't take away from the fact that one of the places that you need to be able to get to quickly and find out what is going on is the United Nations. And that's a role the UN has, I think, played effectively, albeit only as effectively as member states allow it to be.
0: And Carney is set to participate in an event on a two-state solution in the Middle East. Well, U.S. President Trump addressing the U.N. General Assembly today, saying that America's in a better position than it's ever been before.
5: As president of the most extraordinary nation in history, I have no interest in leaving dangers to grow for another day. I do not believe in letting problems fester. They only become harder to solve. So while others have talked, I have acted. While others have spoken of peace, I have made peace. While others have ignored threats, I have confronted them. While others have talked of courage, America has shown it. While others have promised strength, I have used it to make America the most powerful country in the world.
0: And the White House says that Trump is going to sit down with Ukrainian President Zelensky today and will sign an agreement for security with Greenland. With the Liberals tabling a sweeping bill meant to fast-track approvals for major projects, cut review times, and create zones of national interest to pre-approve certain types of projects. Transport Minister Stephen McKinnon says that the government will formally designate strategic trade corridors and identify new ways to eliminate bottlenecks and keep goods moving. The bill also proposes to remove the responsibility for reviewing many big projects from the Impact Assessment Agency of Canada. And the federal conservative leader is facing criticism. This is after he appointed a candidate to run in an upcoming by-election.
6: We need someone who will fight for Canada and fight for you, who will fight to save you money, save your job, keep you safe, fix immigration, and put Canada first. And that person is your mayor, Kevin Davis.
0: Pierre Poilievre choosing outgoing Brant for mayor. Kevin Davis as a candidate in Brant South. This is after MP Larry Brock stepped down Friday. The move prompted Brock and another former Tory MP to leave the rally where the announcement was made because they both supported a different candidate in his bid for the Conservative nomination. And provincial politicians of all stripes, they were in Walkerton today for the annual international plowing match. Premier Doug Ford, opposition NDP leader Mara Stiles, interim Liberal leader John Fraser, and Green leader Mike Schreiner, all in attendance for the event. The five-day event, which is a celebration of Ontario agriculture, it comes amid the trade war with the United States, soaring prices for diesel fuel and affordability in general.
7: Yeah, we're supporting farmers in a big, big way, in hundreds of millions of dollars to subsidize if they have any issues. I think we're at about $150 million, if I'm not mistaken.
8: Yeah, heading to $250 next year.
7: Yeah, and that each farmer can claim, I believe it's about $1.2 million, and they want to increase that to about $2 million. So we're going to be there for farmers. We always have been. We'll always support them.
9: This is a premier who stands up on the one hand and says, oh no, buy Ontario, protect Ontario, and then goes out and spends $60 million of taxpayer money to a U.S.-owned corporation. The profits from that are all going to shareholders in the U.S. Look, the worst thing about that deal, not just the fact that they are sending all those taxpayer dollars down to the United States in the middle of a trade war, but also, I got to tell you, like the site is a mess. Nobody asked for it. Education workers certainly didn't ask for this. They've messed up the whole thing and they should cancel it.
0: Well, this is the 50th year of Walkerton's International Plowing Match. Right now, it's 350, 17 degrees. This is Toronto's breaking news, CP24. We'll have a look at Toronto's top stories next.
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7: Well, the Blue Jays and Orioles game scheduled for tonight in Baltimore has been postponed due to inclement weather.
8: And he hits one to right field, overcomes Hines to make the catch. Here comes Lucas, and he's in to score. I bet she's
7: moved in. In the game last night, the Jays jumped out to an early lead, scoring three runs in the first inning, but the Orioles scored twice in the eighth to come from behind for a 4-3 win. The Jays sit 3.5 games back in the wild card race with just 5 games to play. The postponed game tonight, it's going to be made up as a doubleheader tomorrow. Well, the Raptors have reportedly reached a contract extension with Kawhi Leonard. According to ESPN's Shams Charania, the extension is worth $115 million over 2 years, and Kawhi is going to be able to opt out of the deal in the final year. So the 35-year-old is set to earn more than $50 million in the final season of his current deal. Leonard was acquired by the Raptors earlier this month from the Los Angeles Clippers. This is after the NBA finished an investigation involving salary cap circumvention. Well, singer Colin James is out with a memoir about his rise to fame. The Voodoo Thing singer's new book, Playing the Changes, chronicles his musical journey from growing up in Regina to his big breakout at the age of 18. That's when he was asked to open for legendary guitarist Stevie Ray Vaughan. He stopped by CP24 this morning to talk about his memoir.
9: I was sentimental writing the book. Mom and Dad have both passed now, so, you know, let me appreciate the fact that we had an unconventional life.
10: Yeah.
9: And It's okay to have that. You know, I think my mom was pretty brave in that she, when I quit school, she didn't get on my back about it. It was like, I think she had the faith that I had the drive. And I did. That kind of blind faith you have when you're that age, that I'll make it work, you know, and thankfully it did.
7: And Playing the Changes is out today. Well, about 1,400 new words have been added to the Merriam-Webster Dictionary. Looksmacking, that's one of them, which means taking one or more sometimes extreme or dangerous measures to increase one's looks. Another word, glow up, which is a dramatic enhancement to someone or something's physical appearance. The dictionary says that the new entries reflect words that have demonstrated widespread use over time and offer a window into the world today. Well, another marine land whale has died. 26-year-old Sirius was among 10 belugas that were relocated to Chicago's Shedd Aquarium this summer. Yesterday, staff say that they noticed sudden changes in her behavior and breathing patterns. Well, she was moved to a medical habitat, where her condition quickly declined and she passed away. Sirius is the fourth beluga to die since moving out of Marineland and the third at Shedd Aquarium. In total, 30 whales and 4 dolphins were moved out of Marineland to 5 facilities abroad. Right now, it's 3:55, 17 degrees. This is Toronto's breaking news, CP24. We'll have a look at Toronto's top stories next.

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0: died in hospital. He died late last night. An autopsy on his body will be conducted tomorrow in Kingston. We've also since learned, according to a spokesperson from the Canadian Armed Forces, that a person matching Sean Ward's description did in fact serve in the Canadian military. In fact, according to this spokesperson, Sean Ward enlisted back in July 2017. That's when he joined the CAF and was released in 2022 at the rank of corporal. He was an infantry soldier with the Princess Patricia Canadian Light Infantry and did not deploy during his service. Here at the scene, Jay May can tell you that there is still an investigation underway. Not only is the Special Investigations Unit still on here, they are wrapping up their probe, but several forensic investigators have been here all day long. And as we speak right now, Belleville Police's canine unit out here as well, conducting its own parallel investigation to the SIU's probe. We'll talk more about what actually happened, but first, let me play for you a bit of my conversation with a gentleman named Darren Miller. He lives just one street over, heard multiple shots, and raced over to the scene to see if somebody needed help. And what he saw was the suspect in the midst of an interaction with police immediately, just in the seconds after this all happened on Sunday night. Listen.
1: I just heard three loud explosions. Then I heard pop, pop, pop. Then more explosions, more pop, pop, pops. And then I realized there was a gunfight going on. So I wasn't sure what was going on. So I jumped in my car, drove down this way. And as I drove past, the shooter was laying on the ground with about 15 bullet holes in his chest. And the police officers over top of him. So they responded very quickly. Thank God the police were there.
0: And that's what I've heard over and over again, Jamie. Thank God that officer was there, that experienced officer, 13-year veteran of the Belleville Police Service, Constable Jeff Smith, was sitting in his vehicle, essentially on a paid duty. He was in his police car, just sitting in the driveway of the Sons of Jacob congregation, the synagogue. Why? Because about two dozen members of the congregation, two dozen Jews, were inside that synagogue. They were getting ready for Yom Kippur services on the holiest night of the Jewish calendar. And those about two dozen members of the congregation had to get on their floor, on their stomachs, as bullets whizzed past them after they penetrated the stained glass of the synagogue and the facade of the synagogue. And as a young man who I talked to told me, had the services started on time, they were about 10 minutes delayed, we all would have been seated, and there's a good chance several of us would have been hit by gunfire. Constable Smith recovering in hospital. I'm told he was shot multiple times, Jamie, including in the neck. Thankfully, I'm told he is in stable condition, is expected to survive, though it'll be a long road to recovery for him. I also had a chance to speak with Noah Shack, the CEO of CJA, about how members of the Jewish community are feeling at large. Listen.
2: Cannot be looking at this as an isolated incident. These types of threats, extremism that is confronting Canada's Jewish communities, is not only a threat to us, it's a threat to all of us. It is a national security threat to the public safety of Canadians. And if we allow it to continue to escalate, eventually we will be in a situation where we don't have police in the right place at the right time to prevent the ultimate tragedy from unfolding. And we will be no different a situation than our counterparts in Europe or in the United States.
0: So what happens now, Jamie, that the sole suspect is dead in this police investigation? Well, there obviously won't be a criminal process, but Belleville Police still wants to know the why. They want to find out exactly the motive. Is there a manifesto? Is there anyone else who was involved in the planning of this? Was it in fact planned, or was it something that the suspect decided to carry out kind of at last moment on his own? All of that will make up part of the investigation. What did he say prior to opening fire on Constable Smith? What were those last few minutes before the shootout actually like? And so that's what Belleville Police will be looking at. And then parallel, the SIU will be conducting its own investigation, and pulled the RCMP potentially also engaged in this investigation, Jamie.
3: Thank you so much, B. We're also following a developing story. Police have found two people dead after separate car fires in the city. CB24's Steve Ryan joins us live now from James Gardens Park in Etobicoke with more on that. What can you tell us?
4: Well, two very similar occurrences, Jamie. Two cars set on fire with bodies in both cars. One here in Etobicoke in the parking lot of James Gardens, and the other in Scarborough in another isolated area. So a few questions need to be answered, of course. Are they

0: the same person committing these offenses? Is it some sort of connection between the two? That will be answered as the investigation goes forward. You don't want to make the connection too quickly, because if you are wrong, hard to disconnect those cases together. So that will take some time. And then the pathology report, the autopsy that has to be done on both bodies that were in the vehicles. Oftentimes, you can examine the lungs to determine whether or not there is soot on those lungs. If there is, well, that will tell you that, in fact, the person or persons in those two cars were alive at the time. Then you look at toxicology. Is there anything on board both people that would sedate them? Why didn't they get out of a car that was set on fire? That's one possibility. The other possibility is that both or one of those two people were deceased at the time. No soot on the lungs. There's no carbon monoxide in the blood. So how did they die? Is it foul play? Is it a murder? Was the fires a part of the murder? Was the fires part of trying to dispose of evidence? If that's the case, well, then you've got indignity to a dead body. So the homicide squad is monitoring both investigations, and the autopsy report will determine whether or not homicide takes over these investigations, or one of the investigations, if not both, or is it an indignity to a dead body that will be investigated by the divisional level. All come down to the autopsy, most likely tomorrow or Thursday. The autopsies will be conducted, and at that point in time, the police will have many, many answers as to what happened in those two vehicles with those two people who are located, both deceased as a result of who knows what as of yet, but both cars were obviously set ablaze. I'll set it back to you.
1: Thanks so much, Steve. York Regional Police say they have disrupted a criminal network that trafficked drugs on the dark web. Investigators showed off some of the items that were seized as part of the probe dubbed Project Ghostwire today. They include $3 million worth of narcotics and more than $1 million in luxury goods police allege were bought with the proceeds of crime. Police also recovered an assault rifle and ammunition. Investigators say the bust shut down an online platform known as Icy White North.
2: Unlike traditional street-level drug trafficking, the Icy White North operation utilized a commercial-style model. Drugs were advertised through digital marketplaces. Orders were processed through encrypted communications, and shipments were delivered to customers through Canada's legitimate parcel and postal infrastructure. Investigators identified transactions involving a wide range of controlled substances, including fentanyl, cocaine, methamphetamine, heroin, MDMA, LSD, and illicit prescription pills.
3: Investigations like these show the access to illicit drugs is growing, and that is especially troubling. This investigation proves that anyone in our community can anonymously order these dangerous substances as long as they have the means to pay for them. That's why investigations like these are so important.
1: Five people have been arrested and are facing a combined 81 charges. Peel Police have announced the results of Project Red Zone, an investigation into a GTA firearm trafficking network. Police say 23 illegal guns and hundreds of rounds of ammunition were seized. 15 of the guns have been traced to the U.S. and more than half have been used in GTA shootings, including in a Mississauga homicide.
4: These are not just illegal firearms. They are tools of violence. They're used to carry out extortions, home invasions, carjackings, gun and gang violence. So the fact that we are able to remove these 23 firearms and hundreds of rounds of ammunition will have an absolute impact on our local and GTA community's safety.
5: Throughout this investigation, dedicated undercover officers worked to infiltrate the trafficking network. Their efforts resulted in the seizure of 23 illegal firearms. Many of these firearms were prohibited in Canada and were traced back to the United States. Our investigation has further determined that many of these firearms were linked to recent shooting incidents across the Greater Toronto Area. Each firearm recovered represented an opportunity to interrupt the cycle of gun violence before another offense can occur. As a result of this investigation, officers executed 4 search warrants in Mississauga, Ajax, and Scarborough.
1: 4 people have been arrested in the investigation, which began in October of last year. It's 4:10. This is Toronto's breaking news. CP24. We'll have a look at Toronto's top stories. That's up next.
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16: When I got out of school, I really had a hard time finding what I wanted to do. A friend suggested that I try and join in with the union, so I did the apprenticeship. Found out that there is a benefit for that with the government. A lot of my tools were provided to me, so it made getting started really easy. I have financial independence and stability. Currently, I'm working on the Ontario line, being a part of a big project that's going to help my community. It's very rewarding, and that's what I love about it. I was made to make.

0: Toronto police are investigating two separate car fires after bodies were found in vehicles on opposite ends of the city. CB24's crime analyst Steve Ryan will bring us the latest. Police have confirmed that the suspect is dead in the shooting over the weekend outside a Belleville synagogue. Police continue to investigate. Peel police have announced the results of Project Red Zone, an investigation into a GTA firearm trafficking network. And stay with CB24 for more on these stories and for further details, head to CB24.com and the CB24 app. The Toronto Region Board of Trade is hosting the next mayoral debate at U of T tonight. Olivia Chow, Brad Bradford, and Chris Alexander will go head-to-head in the debate moderated by Toronto Star's editor-in-chief, Nicole McIntyre. The Board of Trade says the main topics covered in the debate will be growing Toronto's economy, housing and land use, congestion and mobility, fiscal sustainability and affordability, along with quality of life. The debate is set for 7 p.m. Personal support workers held a rally outside the Ministry of Health on Bay Street this afternoon. The union representing PSW says the province's new regulatory body for their work does not include a PSW on its board of directors, which it says shows how the profession is treated within the healthcare system. It also says some employers are requiring PSWs sign up for the Health and Supportive Care Providers Oversight Authority, even though registration is currently considered voluntary.
1: It's a regulatory body that's been implemented effective December 1st, 2027. Anyone who hadn't graduated from a program in July 2014 or later, they're no longer certified to work as PSWs. So they either can register with the registry or go back and upgrade their education. The registry on the board does not have any representation from PSWs, so we feel that's extremely unfair. PSWs deserve to have a voice on this registry.
0: A statement from the Ministry of Health reads in part, registration with the HSC POA is not mandatory and any employment requirements are determined by individual employers, not the government. Prime Minister Mark Carney missed his first event at the UN after his flight was delayed for hours. Canada's ambassador to the UN, David Lametti, spoke in Carney's place at a roundtable discussion on strengthening multilateral collaboration. The theme of this year's General Assembly is restoring trust and managing transformation. And former Canadian ambassador to the United Nations, Bob Rae, spoke about the importance of the UN as it faces financial challenges and calls for reform.
2: It's a lot tougher when the people who are supposed to be funding the organization are not funding it properly. But that doesn't take away from the fact that whether it's a humanitarian crisis in Central Africa or a Middle Eastern political crisis or a serious, deep challenge to the people of Ukraine from Russian aggression, it doesn't take away from the fact that one of the places that you need to be able to get to quickly and find out what is going on is the United Nations. And that's a role the UN has, I think, played effectively, albeit only as effectively as member states allow it to be.
0: Carney is also set to participate in an event on a two-state solution in the Middle East. U.S. President Donald Trump addressed the U.N. General Assembly today and said America is in a better position than it's ever been before.
3: As president of the most extraordinary nation in history, I have no interest in leaving dangers to grow for another day. I do not believe in letting problems fester. They only become harder to solve. So while others have talked, I have acted. While others have spoken of peace, I have made peace. While others have ignored threats, I have confronted them. While others have talked of courage, America has shown it. While others have promised strength, I have used it to make America the most powerful country in the world.
0: The White House says Trump will sit down with Ukrainian President Volodymyr Zelensky today and will sign a new security agreement with Greenland. The Liberals tabled a sweeping bill meant to fast-track approvals for major projects, cut review times, and create zones of national interest to pre-approve certain types of projects. Transport Minister Steve McKinnon says the government will formally designate strategic trade corridors and identify new ways to eliminate bottlenecks and keep goods moving. The bill also proposes to remove the responsibility for reviewing many big projects from the Impact Assessment Agency of Canada. The federal conservative leader is facing some criticism after he appointed a candidate to run in an upcoming by-election.
4: We need someone who will fight for Canada and fight for you, who will fight to save your money, save your job, keep you safe, fix immigration, and put Canada first. And that person is your mayor, Kevin Davis.
0: Pierre Poilievre chose outgoing Brantford Mayor Kevin Davis as the candidate in Brantford Brant South after MP Larry Block stepped down on Friday. The move prompted Brock and another former Tory MP to leave the rally where the announcement was made. They both supported a different candidate in his bid for the Conservative nomination. Provincial politicians of all stripes were in Walkerton today for the annual International Ploughing Match. Premier Doug Ford, opposition leader NDP leader Mart Stiles, interim Liberal leader John Fraser, and Green leader Mike Schreiner all in attendance for the event. The five-day event, which is a celebration of Ontario agriculture, comes amid the trade war with the U.S., soaring prices for diesel fuel, and affordability in general.
5: Yeah, we're supporting farmers in a big, big way, in hundreds of millions of dollars to subsidize if they have any issues. I think we're at about $150 million, if I'm not mistaken.
6: Yeah, heading to 250 next
5: year.
6: Yeah,
5: and that each farmer can claim, I believe it's about 1.2 million, and they want to increase that to about 2 million. So we're going to be there for farmers. We always have been. We'll always support them.
7: This is a premier who stands up on the one hand and says, oh no, buy Ontario, protect Ontario, and then goes out and spends $60 million of taxpayer money to a U.S.-owned corporation. The profits from that are all going to shareholders in the U.S. Look, the worst thing about that deal, not just the fact that they are sending all those taxpayer dollars down to the United States in the middle of a trade war, but also, I got to tell you, like the site is a mess. Nobody asked for it. Education workers certainly didn't ask for this. They've messed up the whole thing and they should cancel it.
0: This is the 50th year of Walkerton's International Ploughing Match. It's 4:20. This is Toronto's breaking news, CP24. We'll have a look at Toronto's top stories after the break.
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14: Sometimes she's an ugly old witch. 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
15: Baba Yaga.
0: Welcome back. The Blue Jays and Orioles game scheduled for tonight in Baltimore has been postponed due to inclement weather.
6: And he hits one to right field. Over comes Hines to make the catch. Here comes Lucas, and he's in to score.
0: In the game last night, the Blue Jays jumped out to an early lead, scoring three runs in the first inning, but the Orioles scored twice in the eighth to come from behind for a 4-3 win. The Jays sit 3.5 games back in the wild card race with just 5 games to play. The postponed game tonight will be made up as a doubleheader tomorrow. The Raptors have reportedly reached a contract extension with Kawhi Leonard. According to ESPN's Shams Charania, the extension is worth $115 million. Over 2 years, and Kawhi will be able to opt out of the deal in the final year. 35-year-old is set to earn more than $50 million in the final season of his current deal. Leonard was acquired by the Raptors earlier this month from the LA Clippers after the NBA finished an investigation involving salary cap circumvention. Well, guitarist and singer Colin James is out with a memoir about his rise to fame. Voodoo Thing singer's new book, Playing the Changes, chronicles his musical journey from growing up in Regina to his big breakout at the age of 18 when he was asked to open up for none other than legendary blues guitarist Stevie Ray Vaughan. He stopped by CB24 Breakfast this morning to talk about his memoir.
15: I was sentimental writing the book. Mom and Dad have both passed now, so, you know, let me appreciate the fact that we had an unconventional life.
16: Yeah.
15: And It's okay to have that. You know, I think my mom was pretty brave in that she, when I quit school, she didn't get on my back about it. It was like, I think she had the faith that I had the drive. And I did. That kind of blind faith you have when you're that age, that I'll make it work, you know, and thankfully it did.
0: And Playing the Changes is out today. About 1,400 new words have been added to the Merriam-Webster Dictionary. Looks maxing is one of them, which means taking one or more sometimes extreme or dangerous measures to increase one's looks. Another word is glow up, which is a dramatic enhancement to someone or something's physical appearance. The dictionary says the new entries reflect words that have demonstrated widespread use over time and offer a window into the world today. Another Marineland whale has died. 26-year-old Osiris was among 10 belugas that were relocated to Chicago's Shedd Aquarium this summer. Yesterday, staff say they noticed sudden changes in her behavior and breathing patterns. She was moved to a medical habitat where her condition quickly declined and she passed away. Osiris is the fourth beluga to die since moving out of Marineland and the third at Shedd Aquarium. In total, 30 whales and 4 dolphins were moved out of Marineland to 5 facilities abroad. This is Toronto's breaking news, CP24. We'll have a look at your top stories after the break.
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9: Today is your day. 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What you build doesn't stop when the job's finished. 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

0: Police affirm that the suspect is dead in the shooting over the weekend outside a Belleville synagogue. We'll have more on this story coming up. Toronto police are investigating two separate car fires after bodies were found in vehicles on opposite ends of the city. CP24's crime analyst Steve Ryan will bring us the latest. York Regional Police say they've disrupted a criminal network that trafficked drugs on the dark web. More on that story straight ahead. This is Toronto's Breaking News, CP24. Good afternoon. I'm Jamie Goodfriend. We continue to follow breaking news this afternoon. The suspect in the shooting near a Belleville synagogue is dead. Police say 29-year-old Sean Ward opened fire on a police on Sunday night as congregants gathered inside the Sons of Jacob synagogue for Yom Kippur. One officer identified as Constable Jeff Smith was struck and critically injured, but Belleville police say his condition has since stabilized. There is still a significant police presence at the scene today as investigators try to determine exactly what happened and a motive. Ontario Solicitor General Michael Kurzner also attended the scene.
1: Somebody on the holiest day of the Jewish New Year cycle shooting at a synagogue, it is anti-Semitism. However, I believe that Canadians will never accept this type of behavior. And I've called on everybody. I said in my social media post, Beatrice, I said, come up and stand up for the values of Canada. Listen to what Premier Ford said. Listen to what Prime Minister Carney said. Stand together. An attack on one is an attack on all. And we're going to have to stand together. And we will.
0: We're also following a developing story this hour. Police have found two people dead after separate car fires in the city. CP24's Steve Ryan joins us live now from James Gardens Park in Etobicoke with more on that incident. And obviously, the investigation is still in its early stages, but do we even know if police are looking whether or not these two incidents are connected, Steve?
2: Well, they certainly will look to see if they're connected. On its face, you could say they're connected, but that's not how policing goes. You need concrete evidence to make sure that you're satisfied that they are connected, Jamie, because I talk about this all the time. Once you say two occurrences or three occurrences are all linked together, once you link them, you can't unlink them. That really is problematic for your case if, in fact, you are wrong. So although it appears obvious that they are connected, that needs to wait until the evidence is collected. So we're talking about two car fires, as you mentioned, one in Scarborough, one here in James Garden in Etobicoke, a dead person in each vehicle. Few questions. Number one, are they connected? Number two, were those people or were one of those people alive when the car or cars were set on fire? That will be determined after an autopsy. An autopsy will look at such things as the lungs, examine the lungs. If there's soot on the lungs, well, clearly somebody was breathing in those toxic fumes, and there could be evidence in the blood as well with regards to carbon monoxide. So that would suggest then that the person was alive at the time. If that's the case, Is there a toxicology report that will advise as to or indicate as to why they were sedated in a car that was set on fire? Or if there is no evidence that either of those people were alive when the car or cars were burned, well, then how did they die? Was it natural causes and somebody was trying to get rid of a body, let's say, with indignity to a dead body? Or was there foul play and you've got a homicide and it's tried to be covered up with a car fire? So a lot of questions to be answered. The homicide squad is certainly monitoring both of these investigations very closely. The determination with regards to what steps are next will come from the autopsy. If it's foul play and the homicide is suspected, well, then obviously the homicide squad will take carriage of the investigation. If it is determined that there is no foul play and it was an occurrence such as trying to hide evidence and dignity to a dead body, well, then it'll be investigated by the local divisions. All comes down to the autopsy, most likely tomorrow or the next day. And once those questions are answered, well, then they'll give the police some direction as to which way they go with regards to the investigations. I'll send it back to you.
0: Thanks for the update, Steve. York Regional Police say they have disrupted a criminal network that trafficked drugs on the dark web. Investigators showed off some of the items that were seized as part of the probe dubbed Project Ghostwire today. They include $3 million worth of narcotics and more than $1 million in luxury goods, police allege, that were bought with the proceeds of crime. Police also recovered an assault rifle and ammunition. Investigators say the bust shut down an online platform known as Icy White North.
3: This investigation has effectively toppled the Icy White North online drug trafficking network, which we believe was one of the most prolific Canada-based dark web drug suppliers at this time. Significant quantities of dangerous drugs have also been removed from circulation in our community, and substantial assets have been seized by police. This criminal enterprise attempted to use technology and online anonymity to conceal their activities. Through investigation, innovation, and collaboration, York Regional Police was able to identify the individuals behind the operation and hold them accountable.
4: This investigation was twofold. Following the physical distribution and trafficking of a high volume of illegal narcotics, while navigating the shadows of a sophisticated and growing digital world which has no borders. Thanks to the tireless work of our investigators and a great deal of teamwork, I'm proud to say our communities are safer today.
0: Five people have been arrested and are facing a combined 81 charges. Peel Police have announced the results of Project Red Zone, an investigation into a GTA firearm trafficking network. Police say 23 illegal guns and hundreds of rounds of ammunition were seized. 15 of the guns have been traced to the U.S. and more than half have been used in GTA shootings, including in a Mississauga homicide.
5: Currently, in Peel and in many other jurisdictions, approximately 90% of the illegal firearms that we seize originate from the U.S. The remaining 10% often have serial numbers that are obliterated or adjusted, and they become difficult or hard to trace. But the reality is that remaining 10%, more than likely, what we're seeing in the GTA originates from the U.S. Public safety is our responsibility, and our police service takes it very, very seriously.
6: These arrests and charges represent a significant disruption of an organized firearm trafficking operation and demonstrate Peel Regional Police's ongoing commitment to combating gun violence through intelligence-led policing and strategic partnerships. I would like to recognize the dedication and professionalism of investigators, intelligence analysts, undercover officers, and support personnel whose tireless work contributed to the success of this operation, as well as the Ontario government through the Ministry of Attorney, through the Ministry of the Solicitor General, and the funding provided through the Criminal Intelligence Service of Ontario.
0: Four people have been arrested in the investigation, which began in October of last year. It's 4:37. This is Toronto's breaking news, CP24. We'll have a look at your top stories after the break.
7: 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Hey, Dad. 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

0: Police have confirmed that the suspect is dead in the shooting over the weekend outside a Belleville synagogue. We'll have more on this in moments. Toronto police are investigating two separate car fires after bodies were found in vehicles on opposite ends of the city. Peel police have announced the results of Project Red Zone, an investigation into a GTA firearm trafficking network. The results are just ahead. And stay with CP24 for more on these stories and for further details, head to CP24.com and the CP24 app. More now on our breaking news this afternoon. The suspect in the shooting near a Belleville synagogue is dead. CP24's Beatrice Faisman has the latest on this investigation and joins us now. B.
1: Jamie, we're showing you live pictures right now. This is what we believe to be the suspect, 29-year-old Sean Ward's vehicle being loaded on the back of a tow truck here, a flatbed vehicle to be towed from the scene, taken for further forensic examination. Certainly the contents of that vehicle is something that police service investigating along with the Special Investigations Unit are going to be quite interested in what's inside. Was there a manifesto? Is there more information about the motive and what could have led the suspected shooter to come here to the Sons of Jacob congregation, the synagogue here, and open fire, firstly shooting at a 13-year veteran from the Belleville Police Service, Constable Jeff Smith, who's being hailed a hero, opening fire on the officer sitting in his vehicle, then bullets flying into the synagogue as well, penetrating the stained glass windows and the facade of the building as about two dozen members of the congregation ducked for cover, laying on their stomach for about 3 minutes, I'm told, but what felt like for many of them an eternity listening to the sounds of some 20 to 30 gunshots being fired. Just an excruciating night, not only for those members, certainly they're going to be unpacking that for a long time to come, but it sent shock and grief throughout the Jewish community as a whole throughout this country and well beyond. I spoke with a man named Darren earlier, Jamie, who was on his porch just one street over, heard the gunfire and got in his vehicle to come closer here to see if there was anyone in need of help. What he saw was a suspect on the ground, two officers pointing their police guns at him. Listen.
2: Officer wasn't there, we would have had a mass murder scene on our hands, absolutely, with the weapon this guy had, and I thought it was explosions. That's how loud the gun was, so apparently it was a sawed-off shotgun, so three shots would have taken out everybody in that synagogue. So that officer is absolutely a hero, deserves a medal.
1: How does the community come together here, Darren, the people who live around here?
2: We'll always come together, I think, yeah. It's Belleville. It's home.
1: And I'm hearing from countless people, Jamie, that that officer certainly is being considered by everyone as a hero, and they're fearful to think what may have happened had Constable Jeff Smith not been here on duty, hired as a paid duty officer to be stationed outside of this synagogue. And so now the questions is, why did this happen? What's the motive here? And that's going to be part of the investigation that Belleville police will be conducting. Coburg police here on scene providing assistance right now. Constable Jeff Smith, I'm told, remains in the hospital. He was shot multiple times, including in the neck. I'm told he will recover, but it'll be a long road to recovery for him. Solicitor General Michael Kersner, who's certainly the minister in charge of public safety in Ontario, was here earlier. He's also a proud member of the Jewish community, and here's a bit of what he shared with me.
3: Somebody on the holiest day of the Jewish New Year cycle shooting at a synagogue, it is anti-Semitism. However, I believe that Canadians will never accept this type of behavior. And I've called on everybody. I said in my social media post, Beatrice, I said, come up and stand up for the values of Canada. Listen to what Premier Ford said. Listen to what Prime Minister Carney said. Stand together. An attack on one is an attack on all. And we're going to have to stand together. And we will.
1: As for the people who were inside that synagogue, Jamie, I mean, it's been a tough couple days for them, no question about it. I spoke with a young man just 19 years old. He was inside, and he told me, had services started on time, very likely there would have been people injured or dead. Why? Because they would have been seated in their position, and exactly where the rabbi normally stands is where bullets entered the synagogue. This young man told me his mom jumped on top of him to shield him while this gunfire happened. Again, 2-3 minutes, but to him it felt like a lot longer than that. Jamie, the investigation is almost wrapped up here at the scene. We'll see if we can get a closer look at what the synagogue actually looks like from the outside once this police tape actually comes down, Jamie.
0: That's CP24's Beatrice Faisman in Belleville. Thank you. Well, sweater weather is here as summer ends in a matter of hours. CTV's Lindsay Morrison has more on the first full day of fall and the season ahead.
4: It is a beautiful fall day here in King City. This is Pine Farms Orchard, where we're doing a little apple picking today. And Chloe, you're one of the owners here. Tell me why apple picking is such a wonderful experience at this time of year.
5: You just get to be outside. You get to come with people, your friends, your family, and, I mean, enjoy the nature.
4: Yeah, it's such a beautiful day today. We're looking at a really great stretch of weather this week. Lots of sunshine. Temperatures very similar to this with highs in the upper teens. So this is one of the weeks that people should maybe come down so that they don't miss out on the window of opportunity.
5: Oh, for sure. There's lots of apples still right now, and the best of the best are here.
4: Okay, and not only apples, but you also have a bakery, a lunch spot on site here. Can you tell us a little bit about that?
5: Yeah, we've got trendy coffees. We've got some delicious made fresh sandwiches, and we've got a great treat.
4: And one of those coffees is right here. Describe what this is for us.
5: This is our carrot cake latte. It's got a homemade carrot cake syrup, which I usually make myself, and a yummy cream cheese cold foam.
4: Okay, well, I have no choice. I have to give it a try. Thank you so much, Chloe. I'll send it back inside to you. Happy fall. Mm-hmm.
0: The Toronto Region Board of Trade is hosting the next mayoral debate at U of T tonight. Livia Chow, Brad Bradford, and Chris Alexander will go head-to-head in the debate moderated by Toronto Star's editor-in-chief Nicole McIntyre. The Board of Trade says the main topics covered in the debate will be growing Toronto's economy, housing and land use, congestion, mobility, fiscal sustainability and affordability, along with quality of life. The debate is set to begin at 7 p.m. Prime Minister Mark Carney missed his first event at the UN after his flight was delayed for hours. Canada's ambassador to the UN, David Lametti, spoke in Carney's place at a roundtable discussion on strengthening multilateral collaboration. The theme of this year's General Assembly is restoring trust and managing transformation. And former Canadian ambassador to the United Nations, Bob Rae, spoke about the importance of the UN as it faces financial challenges and calls for reform.
6: The UN is not a body that's independent of its members. So if the members decide to make it ineffective, then it has trouble. But what's interesting this time is that a number of countries, and Canada included, they talked about it last night, a number of countries have said, look, we believe in multilateralism, we believe in finding solutions using the UN, and we are going to form a group that has specifically got the job of making sure that we take advantage of the resources and the structures that the UN has to make things better.
0: Carney is also set to participate in an event on a two-state solution in the Middle East. U.S. President Donald Trump addressed the UN General Assembly today and said America is in a better position than it's ever been before.
7: As president of the most extraordinary nation in history, I have no interest in leaving dangers to grow for another day. I do not believe in letting problems fester. They only become harder to solve. So while others have talked, I have acted. While others have spoken of peace, I have made peace. While others have ignored threats, I have confronted them. While others have talked of courage, America has shown it. While others have promised strength, I have used it to make America the most powerful country in the world.
0: The White House says Trump will sit down with Ukrainian President Volodymyr Zelensky today and will sign an agreement on a new security agreement with Greenland. Well, provincial politicians of all stripes were in Walkerton today for the annual international plowing match. Premier Doug Ford, opposition NDP leader Mark Stiles, interim Liberal leader John Fraser, and Green leader Mike Schreiner are all in attendance for the event. 5-day event, which is in a celebration of Ontario agriculture, comes amid the trade war with the U.S., soaring prices for diesel fuel and affordability in general.
8: Yeah, we're supporting farmers in a big way, in hundreds of millions of dollars to subsidize if they have any issues. I think we're at about $150 million, if I'm not mistaken.
9: Yeah, heading to 250 next year.
8: Yeah, and that each farmer can claim, I believe it's about 1.2 million, and they want to increase that to about 2 million. So we're going to be there for farmers. We always have been. We'll always support them.
9: This is a premier who stands up on the one hand and says, oh no, buy Ontario, protect Ontario, and then goes out and spends $60 million of taxpayer money for to a U.S.-owned corporation. The profits from that are all going to shareholders in the U.S. Look, the worst thing about that deal, not just the fact that they are sending all those taxpayer dollars down to the United States in the middle of a trade war, but also, I got to tell you, like, the site is a mess. Nobody asked for it. Education workers certainly didn't ask for this. They've messed up the whole thing, and they should cancel it.
10: Why isn't the premier talking about what Ted's talking about, which is the thing that's in his control, actually getting the risk management program to where it needs to be? So, you know, the premier has a great ability to tell other people what to do, to write them letters. It's within the premier's power to make the change that Ted's talking about with the risk management program. So why not just do it? And then maybe you can ask people to do other things.
11: Let's invest in food processing in Ontario. We have the opportunity to be a food superpower in this province. I've supported the government's investments in electric vehicle manufacturing, for example, but we should be making those kinds of investments in food manufacturing as well to ensure that we maximize value for farmers and for Ontarians in our food sector.
0: This is the 50th year of Walkerton's International Plowing Match. A parole hearing today for a Quebec man convicted of killing his two children. 54-year-old Guy Turcotte is expected to ask for temporary escorted absences from prison. The former cardiologist was found guilty in 2015 of stabbing his 5-year-old son and 3-year-old daughter in 2009. He was sentenced to life in prison with no chance of parole for 17 years. Isabel Gaston, the mother of the children, is opposing his request and will read a victim impact statement at today's hearing. This is Toronto's breaking news. CP24. We'll have a look at Toronto's top stories after the break.
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0: Welcome back. The Blue Jays and Orioles game scheduled for tonight in Baltimore has been postponed due to inclement weather.
32: And he hits one to right field, overcomes Hines to make the catch. Here comes Lucas, and he's in to score.
0: In the game last night, the Jays jumped out to an early lead, scoring 3 runs in the first inning. But the Orioles scored twice in the eighth to come from behind for a 4-3 win. The Jays sit 3.5 games back in the wild card race with just 5 games to play. The postponed game tonight will be made up as a doubleheader tomorrow. The Raptors have reportedly reached a contract extension with Kawhi Leonard. According to ESPN's Shams Charania, The extension is worth $115 million over 2 years, and Kawhi will be able to opt out of the deal in the final year. The 35-year-old is set to earn more than $50 million in the final season of his current deal. Leonard was acquired by the Raptors earlier this month from the LA Clippers after the NBA finished an investigation involving salary cap circumvention. About 1,400 new words have been added to the Merriam-Webster dictionary. Looks-maxing is one of them, which means taking one or more sometimes extreme or dangerous measures to increase one's looks. Another word is glow-up, which is a dramatic enhancement to someone or something's physical appearance. The dictionary says the new entries reflect words that have demonstrated widespread use over time and offer a window into the world today. Another Marineland whale has died. 26-year-old Osiris was among 10 belugas that were relocated to Chicago's Shedd Aquarium this summer. Yesterday, staff say they noticed sudden changes in her behavior and breathing patterns. She was moved to a medical habitat where her condition quickly declined and she passed away. Osiris is the fourth beluga to die since moving out of Marineland and the third at Shedd Aquarium. In total, 30 whales and 4 dolphins were moved out of Marineland to 5 facilities abroad. 4:55, this is Toronto's breaking news. CP24, we'll have a look at Toronto's top stories. Live at 5 is up next.

0: from New York. 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
12: The suspect in connection with the shooting near a synagogue in Belleville is dead. We're going to have the latest on the investigation live from Belleville.
13: Police are investigating after two people were found dead after separate car fires in the city.
12: And the annual plowing match gets underway in Walkerton today.
13: And we are learning today about the Raptors' plans to bring Kawhi Leonard back to Toronto.
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13: Zakarian.
12: I'm Bakari Savage. Welcome to Live at 5. The suspect in the shooting near a Belleville synagogue is dead as more is learned about his background, including time spent in the Canadian Armed Forces. CP24's Beatrice Vaisman continues our live coverage from Belleville. Beatrice.
14: Bakari, we learned that 29-year-old Sean Ward died in hospital late last night. An autopsy will

0: Jacob congregation who are gathered inside the synagogue for Yom Kippur services. It's the holiest night of the year on the Jewish calendar when gunfire broke out. They all got to the ground, ducked. One young man I talked to told me that he's worried that if services were not delayed by about 10 minutes, there would have been casualties because of where they would have been sitting, and the rabbi would have been standing in the exact spot, he tells me, where bullets penetrated the stained glass windows and the facade of the building. Talking to people who live in this community, I mean, the officer, 13-year veteran from the Belleville Police Service, who is sitting in his vehicle in the driveway of the synagogue, is being hailed a hero. I want you to hear from a gentleman named Darren, who lives just one street over Bakari and Arda. He was out in his front porch when he started to hear what he first thought initially were explosions, sounds of gunfire. He jumped in his car and came to see what was happening, worried that there was someone who needed medical attention. And what he saw certainly has stayed with him for now almost 48 hours. Listen.
1: I just heard three loud explosions, then I heard pop, pop, pop, and then more explosions, more pop, pop, pops, and then I realized there was a gunfight going on, so I wasn't sure what was going on, so I jumped in my car, drove down this way, and as I drove past, the shooter was laying on the ground with about 15 bullet holes in his chest, and the police officers over top of him. So they responded very quickly. Thank God the police were there.
0: As for those two police officers, Constable Jeff Smith, who again is being hailed a hero, was in his vehicle. The SIU told us yesterday, a spokesperson, that the suspect approached, opened fire on the officer. He returned fire. A second Belleville police officer arrived very quickly, and the two of them managed to take down the suspect. Constable Jeff Smith, I'm told, remains in hospital tonight. Arda and Bakari, I'm told he was shot multiple times, including a gunshot to his neck. He is thankfully in stable condition, and while he will is expected to recover, it'll be a long road to recovery for him. As for the investigation, I mean, it's been an absolutely terrifying experience for members of the Jewish community here and beyond. I had a chance to talk to Solicitor General Michael Kersner, who's in charge of public safety in this province, but he's also a proud member of the Jewish community. And he talked to us about how Jews in Belleville and across Ontario are feeling after what they believe is an anti-Semitic attack. Listen.
2: We cannot be looking at this as an isolated incident. These types of threats, the extremism that is confronting Canada's Jewish communities, is not only a threat to us, it's a threat to all of us. It is a national security threat to the public safety of Canadians. And if we allow it to continue to escalate, eventually we will be in a situation where we don't have police in the right place at the right time to prevent the ultimate tragedy from unfolding. And we will be no different a situation than our counterparts in Europe or in the United States.
0: Sorry, Nard, I talked to a young man I mentioned who was inside the synagogue. He says as bullets started coming through, his mom and many others inside the synagogue got down on the ground. He said his mom actually shielded him with her body. He's just 19 years old, talking about the terror they experienced for 2 to 3 minutes of gunfire. Felt like a lot longer than that. And now police trying to figure out the why, the motive, searching the home of the suspect, his vehicle, to see if they can come up with the why, the reason behind just this horrific shooting incident. Bakari and Arda.
3: Yeah, continuing our live coverage in Belleville, beginning with that breaking news during our 1 o'clock show. CP24's Beatrice Vaisman. Thank you.
4: The investigation continues after two people were found dead after separate car fires in the city. CP24's Steve Ryan joins us live from James Gardens Park in Etobicoke with what's known so far. Steve, what can you tell us?
5: Well, Arda and Bakari, two vehicles were discovered on fire at separate locations, one in Scarborough, as we've been reporting, and one here in Etobicoke at James Gardens. There was a body in both vehicles. Both bodies were deceased at the time that they were discovered. So a few questions need to be answered by police. Number one, are they connected? It might appear to be an obvious answer, but you need the evidence to connect them, because once you connect them, and if you're wrong, it's difficult to unconnect them. So they want to make sure, the police that is, want to make sure that they have the evidence to say that these are in fact connected. The second question that needs to be answered, were any of these two people alive when the car was set on fire? That will be determined at an autopsy. If there is evidence of soot on the lungs during an autopsy, well, that would suggest that a person was alive and that they were breathing in the fumes from the fire. Also, there could be carbon monoxide in the blood, also an elevated carbon monoxide.

0: dioxide of blood, also an indication that a person was alive during the fire. And if they weren't alive during a fire, well, then how did they die? What is the cause of death? Is there foul play suspected? And was the setting the cars on fire a way of trying to hide that evidence, or were they natural causes? Believe it or not, it does happen. Accidental, natural cause, and were people trying to dispose of the remains then? Then you've got the indignity to a dead body. All those things will be answered once the autopsy is done, once the toxicology is done. And the crime scenes themselves. You can see the one behind me. If I get out of the way, maybe Matt can show you. Large crime scene here at James Garden. They will hold this scene until such time that they have those answers from the autopsy. And I would suggest that in Scarborough, they're doing the same thing. When it comes to a complicated investigation like a homicide, you don't make your conclusion and then work backwards getting the evidence. You get the evidence, you hold your crime scene, you gather the evidence, and then you come to a conclusion. And that's what's going on right now. It's a methodical investigation. A lot of questions need to be answered, and depending on what those answers are will determine whether or not homicide takes over this investigation, or the local division will take over the investigation looking at an indignity to a dead body or bodies. I'll send it back to you guys.
1: Thank you so much for this, Steve.
2: Okay, right now it is 5:08. Let's head live to the TTC Transit Control Center. This is where Senior Communications Advisor Samantha TC is joining us with an update. Good evening, Samantha.
3: Good evening, Bakari. So good news if you are going to be headed into our subway stations tonight. Things are moving well for us. We're not seeing any major service disruptions on any of our subway or LRT lines heading into this 5 o'clock hour. Now, looking over at our service routes, in case you missed it, as of yesterday night, our 501 Queen Street cars are missing stops along Queen Street between Roncesvalles and Shaw Street because of some Toronto Hydro work going on there. Now, streetcars are running along King Street to get around the work area, but as an alternative, we do have plenty of replacement buses running along Queen Street. Now, those are running from the Sunnyside Loop, which is at Queen and Roncesvalles, all the way to Queen just east of Bathurst Street. Now, looking a little bit north, we do have a couple of bus detours you should be aware of. Our 101 Downsview Park and 108 Driftwood buses are both diverting around Shepherd and Tuscan Gate because of some construction that is causing a blockage in the road over there. Now, to stay up to date on the latest, make sure to check us out on ttc.ca, or you can also follow us on X at TTC Notices. Now, that's it from us. I'll send it back to you both, Bakari and Arda.
2: Senior Communications Advisor Samantha TC, thanks a lot for that update. Well, a look at today. The preparations for Toronto marking for next month's municipal election. So the city is running the largest municipal vote in the country. Right now, let's go live to CP24's Phil Perkins with everything you need to know about the upcoming election. Phil.
4: Hey there, Bakari. Hey there, Artie. I was just outside Toronto City Hall. And before these potentially new councillors, maybe a new mayor, call this place their full-time job for the next couple of years, we have to actually decide who actually wins this. And so today, media got a bit of a preview at Toronto Elections Headquarters that's located in East York. And yeah, they have a huge task on their hand. As you mentioned, the largest election happening in the country. Over 2 million eligible voters are going to have to be counted on October 26th. That is when the municipal election occurs. They took a tour, as in we took a tour of the facility itself, some of their vote counting tools, just to let us know that, you know, they have everything covered. They also gave us a rundown and a reminder of some important dates for Torontonians as we head to the polls in just a couple of weeks. But before I run down that, let's hear from John Elvidge, who is the Toronto City Clerk.
5: Torontonians can have the confidence in the results of each election, each race, and it means that the elected officials, whether they be the mayor, the city councillors, or the school board trustees, can govern and make decisions on our community's behalf with democratic legitimacy.
4: And when it comes to municipal elections, voter turnout isn't always the greatest compared to provincial and federal election turnout. And so it looks like the city of Toronto is really trying to engage with the young people. So that's why on October 10th and 11th, they're introducing Kids Vote Weekend to get young Torontonians into democracy. Here is the Deputy City Clerk, Tobias Novogradsky.
6: Kids Vote Weekend is obviously for children, it's for parents, it's for guardians, it's for librarians, it's for educators, it's for everyone who is interested in the voting process, and we encourage folks to learn more about the Kids Vote Weekend and to come be a part of it on October 10th and October 11th, and as mentioned, lots of resources are available already online.
4: And some of the trees these kids can vote for are basswood, paper birch, red oak, sugar maple, and white pine. I like white pine. It just smells good. For some of the important dates you need to know of, as of September 1st, you can right now, if you're an eligible voter, find where and when to vote, request to vote by mail, and view a sample ballot and the list of candidates in your ward so you don't get stage fright when it does come to Election Day. Speaking of Election Day, that is on October 26th. However, you could involve yourself in the advanced voting that is happening from October 6th till 11th. And of course, CP24 is going to be your home for all things Toronto election. We'll have you covered from literally now until election night. And of course, reaction the very next day. Back to you, too.
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1: The Toronto Region Board of Trade is hosting a mayoral debate at U of T tonight. Olivia Chow, Brad Bradford, Chris Alexander will go ahead head-to-head in the debate moderated by Toronto Star's editor-in-chief Nicole McIntyre. The Board of Trade says the main topics covered in the debate will be growing Toronto's economy, housing and land use, congestion and mobility, fiscal sustainability and affordability, and quality of life. This debate is set to begin at 7 p.m.
2: Right now it's 5:13, 16 degrees. This is Live at 5.
1: The province's party leaders rolled up their sleeves in Walkerton today. We'll take you to the annual plowing match coming up right after the break.
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2: Provincial politicians of all stripes were in Walkerton today for the annual International Plowing Match. So the event, it's both a celebration of agriculture and a photo op for the province's political party leaders. And Premier Doug Ford, opposition NDP leader Mark Salas, interim Liberal leader John Fraser, and Green leader Mike Schreiner, they were all in attendance. It comes amid the trade war with the U.S., soaring prices for diesel fuel and affordability in general.
16: Yeah, we're supporting farmers in a big, big way, in hundreds of millions of dollars to subsidize if they have any issues. I think we're at about $150 million, if I'm not mistaken.
17: Yeah, heading to 250 next year.
16: Yeah, and that each farmer can claim, and I believe it's about 1.2 million, and they want to increase that to about 2 million. So we're going to be there for farmers. We always have been. We'll always support them.
18: This is a premier who stands up on the one hand and says, oh no, buy Ontario, protect Ontario, and then goes out and spends $60 million of taxpayer money to a U.S.-owned corporation. The profits from that are all going to shareholders in the U.S. Look, the worst thing about that deal, not just the fact that they are sending all those taxpayer dollars down to the United States in the middle of a trade war, but also, I got to tell you, like, the site is a mess. Nobody asked for it. Education workers certainly didn't ask for this. They've messed up the whole thing, and they should cancel it.
2: And this is the 50th year of Walkerton's International Plowing Match.
1: Prime Minister Mark Carney is meeting with the world leaders at the United Nations General Assembly in New York. Carney was greeted by Australian Prime Minister Anthony Albanese at the opening of the assembly. Carney is not addressing the gathering, but is holding bilateral meetings with various leaders. The General Assembly is taking place as the world grapples with oil supply shocks and rising prices driven by the closure of the Strait of Hormuz amid the U.S. war on Iran. Former Canadian ambassador to the United Nations, Bob Rae, spoke about the importance of the UN as it faces financial challenges and calls for reform.
7: It's a lot tougher when the people who are supposed to be funding the organization are not funding it properly. But that doesn't take away from the fact that whether it's a humanitarian crisis in Central Africa, or a Middle Eastern political crisis, or a serious, deep challenge to the people of Ukraine from Russian aggression, it doesn't take away from the fact that one of the places that you need to be able to get to quickly and find out what is going on is the United Nations. And that's a role the UN has, I think, played effectively. Albeit only as effectively as member states allow it to be.
1: Carney has confirmed today that India's prime minister will visit Canada in December.
2: And U.S. President Trump addressing the U.N. General Assembly today, saying that America is in a better position than it's ever been before.
9: As president of the most extraordinary nation in history, I have no interest in leaving dangers to grow for another day. I do not believe in letting problems fester. They only become harder to solve. So while others have talked, I have acted. While others have spoken of peace, I have made peace. While others have ignored threats, I have confronted them. While others have talked of courage, America has shown it. While others have promised strength, I have used it to make America the most powerful country in the world.
2: And Trump also saying today that his country will continue to buy Canadian potash after saying yesterday that he was working on a deal to buy the fertilizer from Belarus for a better price.
1: Four people have been arrested in Mississauga after police seized tens of thousands of dollars worth of drugs and an illegal firearm. Peel police say they were called to Hure, Ontario and Dundas earlier this month after receiving reports of an armed man inside a vehicle. They located a suspect who was in possession of an illegal firearm as well as a separate magazine with multiple rounds of ammunition. Officers also say they located about $65,000 worth of cocaine and fentanyl. Police then executed a search warrant at a Mississauga residence where three other suspects were arrested. They collectively face over a dozen charges.
2: Right now it's 520, 16 degrees. This is Live at 5.
1: Today marks the first day of fall. 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
6: 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Sometimes she's a wise woman. 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
10: Baba Yaga.
1: Sweater weather is here, but we have to say it. Sweater weather. Finally, it's here. Sweater weather. As summer ends in a matter of hours, CTV's Lindsay Morrison has more on the first day of fall and the sweater weather ahead.
26: Happy first day of fall. It is a beautiful day out here. We are in King City at Pine Farms Orchard, and this is Pam, one of the owners, and this orchard has a beautiful, rich history. Tell us a little bit about it.
27: Well, we've been growing apples since 1948, early 1950s. My grandfather started it as a hobby. We have about 22 different varieties, and we have pick your own apples.
26: Well, I don't know about you, but every late September, I start thinking about doing some apple picking, and that's what folks can do. They can come on down here and pick their own.
27: Yes, they can pick their own. They can have the experience of being in an orchard, what the different varieties of apples are, and learning how to pick. We also have ready picked apples for those people that don't have the time, or if they've already had the experience, they can just get them at the store.
26: And you have 22 varieties of apples?
27: We do, 22, ranging from Melba up to Northern Spy. We've got Honeycrisp, Gala, Cortland, Macintosh, and many more.
26: It sounds amazing, and I understand that there is perhaps a proper way to pick an apple to protect the tree and keep it safe. Can you give us a little demonstration?
27: Absolutely. It is eye to the sky, and you twist, and it comes off gently, and then you're not dropping any of the other apples.
26: Oh, that looks wonderful. Well, come on down to Pine Farms Orchard. Happy first day of fall. The season officially begins tonight at 8:04 p.m. I'll send it back inside to you.
2: All right, it's now 5:24, 16 degrees. 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
1: As we count down the days to tip off for the next NBA season, we're learning more about the Raptors' Kawhi Leonard deal. More on this coming up.
28: Bodies found in a pair of torched vehicles on opposite ends of Toronto. Then
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28: The suspect in the Belleville shootout is dead. On CTV News at 6. And watch live on Crave.
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4: The Raptors have reportedly reached a contract extension with Kawhi Leonard. According to ESPN, the extension is worth $115 million over 2 years, and Kawhi will be able to opt out of the deal in the final year. The 35-year-old is set to earn more than $50 million in the final season of his current deal. Leonard was acquitted by the Raptors earlier this month from the Los Angeles Clippers after the NBA finished an investigation involving salary cap.
5: Okay, the Blue Jays and Orioles game scheduled for tonight in Baltimore. It's been postponed due to inclement weather.
6: And he hits one to right field, overcomes Hines to make the catch. Here comes Lucas, and he's in to score.
5: In the game last night, the Jays jumping out to an early lead, scoring 3 runs in the first inning. But the Orioles scoring twice in the eighth. They come from behind for a 4-3 win. The Jays sit 3.5 games back in the wild card race with just 5 games to play. The postponed game tonight's going to be made up as a doubleheader tomorrow. Right now it's 527, 16 degrees. This is Live at 5.
4: 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We'll take a look at more of our top stories coming up right after the break.

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12: The suspect in connection with a shooting near a synagogue in Belleville is dead. We'll have the latest on the investigation from Belleville.
13: And police are investigating after two people were found dead after separate car fires in the city.
12: The annual plowing match gets underway in Walkerton today.
13: And we're learning more today about the Raptors' plan to bring Kawhi Leonard back to Toronto.
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13: Good evening, I'm Bakari Sapp.
12: And I'm Ardha Zakarian. Welcome to Live at 5. The suspect in the shooting near a Belleville synagogue is dead as more is being learned about his background, including time spent in the Canadian Armed Forces. CP24's Beatrice Faisman joins us live from Belleville with the very latest. What else do we know about this person?
14: Well, Arda, we know that 29-year-old Sean Ward died last night in hospital. An autopsy will be conducted on his body tomorrow in Kingston, and we've learned that he was a member of the Canadian Armed Forces for roughly 5 years in the rank of corporal. He was discharged back in June 2022. I want to show you where we are right now, Arda, because the scene has cleared. Police have left, and now I'm right up against the stained glass window of the Sons of Jacob Synagogue where this shooting happened Sunday around 7 o'clock. And here in this one window that's essentially right on street level, the lowest one here, about 20 bullet holes. And as you go, there's more of them as well, even up close to the top as well. And so it was during Yom Kippur services that were just set to begin on the holiest night of the Jewish calendar that this shooting happened. And Constable Jeff Smith, who's being hailed as a hero by this community, remains in hospital this evening. He was shot multiple times, including a bullet into his neck, Arda and Bakari. Thankfully, it sounds like he's going to make a recovery, though it will be a long recovery for him. There were about 24 people inside, give or take, inside this synagogue when the gunfire broke out outside, many of them ducking for cover, laying on the ground as bullets pierced these stained glass windows. I spoke with a young man just 19 years old. He was on the ground. His mom climbed on top of him to shield his body. About 2 to 3 minutes, he told me gunfire was happening, but it felt like an eternity for everyone who was inside. One of those people, Arda and Bakari, who was inside the synagogue, is Mike Devlin, security in the synagogue that night. Sir, thank you so much for taking the time to talk to me. How are you doing?
15: All right. Not sleeping so good, but that's why it was late. But I'm okay.
14: Yeah, physically okay. Can you tell me about and what you experienced on Sunday night?
15: See where these windows are? It was right where the sanctuary comes to the edge there. I could see the pellets coming through the window when I was standing there. Like everybody were laying on the ground, but I get up because I wanted to see what was coming. If somebody was coming through the door, I was going to try to rush the door, right? Anything. But, yeah, it was awful. It just, you could just hear the bullets hitting the window. And then what sticked with me is that woman there that put her kid under the blanket to hide him, eh? Hi, Norm.
0: Hello, Mike. How are you?
15: Good, thank you. And stuff like that, I'll never forget it. The feeling of fear, like, when it happened, I didn't feel afraid. I felt like I just went cool. I used to box, you know, I used to, what do you call, fight or school or whatever, but I just went cool because I knew I had to keep my head. Everybody in there really kept their head, you know, nobody freaked out. I mean, it was awful, but everybody kept their head.
14: What was happening inside, Mike? Were people yelling? Were people, you know, praying?
15: They weren't yelling, just, I think most of them are trying to be quiet. Like, you know, there's few people, like, sound that you make when somebody's trying to kill you, I guess. But otherwise, everybody was just quiet, you know, trying to hide and trying to get cover.
14: That young man told me those 2 to 3 minutes felt like a lot longer than that. How did it feel to you?
15: And the bang, I always remember the bang. Norm and I were standing right out in the front there. That's when he started out with the fire, and man, just bang, bang, bang, bang. And Norm says, we got a shooter, so we all had to, he said, everybody get in there and get on the floor. So we went in and got on the floor.
14: How soon after that, Mike, did you realize what had happened, that there was an officer, the one who was sitting on the driveway at this synagogue, had been injured, he was shot multiple times, that there was a shooter that was also, you know, on the ground, shot by police too?
15: I didn't know that. I didn't even know the policeman was shot, God bless him. He's a hero, by the way. And until everything was over, till the cops said it's okay to come out to the front of the synagogue, right? And that's when they saw him against the tree. I remember the policewoman that was in her, she had blood on her arm, eh? Must have been from him and Jeff.
14: Do you know Constable Jeff Smith?
15: No, I don't. Just from what I learned in the news, eh?
14: Yeah.
15: And from last night. He's a brave man, I know that.
14: He's a brave man.
15: Yeah.
14: Can you tell me, Mike, what's just behind this window where there's 15, 20 bullet holes?
15: The pulpit, the lectern. That's right there.
14: When I spoke...
15: See, that's what I told somebody. The level they're shot at so they can take somebody out, you know what I mean?
14: Final question for you, Mike. You know, I heard from that young man that had the services started on time. There could have been people injured or dead. Tell me why. What placement would have changed had it begun on time and they were in their seats?
15: I don't know. All I know is I was outside walking around, and then I walked back in. I had to go to ask Norm something. I walked back in the door about halfway across, and that's when the shooting started, yeah.
14: Yeah.
15: So I don't even know why I had to go in. I forgot all about why, but that's what happened to me.
14: Yeah. Well, I'm so glad that you're here and able to talk to you. Mike Devlin, thank you so much for your time, and thank you for what you did that night as well. So, you know, listen, a harrowing story, Art and Bakari, about what happened here Sunday night, the terror people experienced inside Sons of Jacob. There's been a commotion here outside the synagogue as well, because I'm told the Israeli consul of Toronto is coming here as well to see what has happened and to speak with members of the congregation after just a horrifying Yom Kippur, the holiest night on the Jewish calendar. Back to you.
12: Beatrice, thank you so much for this.
13: And the investigation continues after two people were found dead. This is after separate car fires in the city. CP24's crime analyst Steve Ryan continues our live coverage from James Gardens Park in Etobicoke. Steve.
2: So what might seem obvious needs to be investigated first. I'm talking about the two incidents that are very similar in nature. Two cars on fire, one here in James Garden in Etobicoke, the other one in Scarborough, a dead person in each vehicle. But with any investigation like this, you don't make a conclusion and then work backwards and gather your evidence. You gather your evidence first and then come to a conclusion. And when it comes to linking cases together, I talk about this all the time, Bakari and Arda, you want to make sure that you are 100% sure that these cases involve the same person, because if you are wrong and you have to disconnect them, well, now you've created an alternate suspect, and that could be very problematic for your entire investigation. So that's one of the questions that needs to be answered. Are these linked? Are they related? Secondly, would be the people that were in these two vehicles, were they deceased at the time of the fires? That will be determined by an autopsy. Pathologist will examine the lungs. If there's soot on the lungs or during toxicology, if there is high levels of carbon monoxide, elevated levels of carbon monoxide in the blood, that could suggest or would suggest that the person in that vehicle was alive at the time. And then you need to find out if, in fact, they weren't alive at the time of the fires. How did they die? Was it foul play, or was it somebody trying to get rid of evidence? Is it indignity to a dead body? If, again, they were alive at the time that the vehicles were set on fire, toxicology will also look as into were they sedated? Why did they not get out of those vehicles at the time? So a lot of questions to be answered. The homicide squad are monitoring both investigations. They will take carriage of these investigations if it is determined that homicides have taken place or that the deaths are suspicious or there was foul play. If not, well, then the divisional detectives will investigate these occurrences as an indignity to a dead body. And if I get out of the way, maybe Matt can show you this very large crime scene that's set up around the perimeter of James Guard. I imagine the same thing will take place in Scarborough. The police are going to hold the scene until they get some of those answers, what I just discussed with you guys. Once they get the information as to what's foul play suspected, well, then now they've got a crime scene here that has been preserved and they can go in and collect that evidence. You gather the evidence, and then you make your conclusion. And that's how these investigations unfold. Oftentimes, they are very lengthy. They are methodical in nature, but you need to be sure with what you've got before you make some sort of conclusion. And this is why we're only at the beginning stages of both of these investigations right now. Let's head back to the desk.
13: Okay, live at Etobicoke, CP24's crime analyst, Steve Ryan.
12: Let's head live now to TTC Transit Control Center, where Senior Communications Advisor Samantha TC is joining us. Samantha, what can you tell us?
7: We know.
16: Thanks so much, Arda. So things are still moving well for us through the 5 o'clock hour on all of our subway and LRT lines. We had a bit of a hiccup over on line one between the Bloor and St. Clair stations because of a medical emergency, but that is all clear. So it's full service on all of those subway and LRT lines. Now looking over at our surface routes, as of last night, our 501 Queen Street cars are missing stops along Queen Street between Roncesvalles and Shaw because of some Toronto Hydro work going on there. Now, streetcars are running along King Street instead to get around the work area. But as an alternative, we are running plenty of shuttle replacement buses from the Sunnyside Loop, which is just over at Queen and Roncesvalles, over to Queen and Bathurst Street, just east of that intersection. Now, right now, our 506 Carlton streetcars are on detour. This is all westbound streetcars because of a medical emergency just west of Girard and Coxwell. So streetcars are running along Coxwell, Queen, Broadview, and then to Dundas Street to get around that. Now, last but not least, if you are going to be traveling late tonight, we do have a planned subway closure, and this will be taking place along Line 1 starting at midnight between St. Clair and College stations because of some planned track work going on there. Now, we will have shuttle buses running in place of subway service, and regular train service will start up again tomorrow morning at 6 a.m. Now, that's it from us. I'll send it back to you, Bakari and Arda.
12: Thanks so much for this, Samantha. A look today at the preparations Toronto is making for next month municipal elections. The city is running the largest municipal vote in the country, and we're live to CP24's Phil Perkins with everything you need to know about the upcoming election, including the election date, October the 26th.
17: Yes, absolutely, Arda and Bakari. And, you know, when you take a look at federal, provincial, municipal elections are important because what happens in City Hall, who we're just standing next to right now, really does have an immediate impact to your daily life, whether it's property tax increases or decreases, putting in speed bumps, stuff like that. It does make an impact to your daily life. Transit, the cost, how efficient it is. And so today the City of Toronto brought in reporters from all over to their Elections Toronto headquarters. That's in East York, just letting us know. Just a little bit of transparency. This is how they're going to operate to host, as you mentioned, the largest municipal election every 4 years in the city. Over 2 million eligible voters will take part on October 26th. We heard from John Elvidge, who is the Toronto City Clerk, about the importance of being involved in these elections.
18: Your vote counts. Please vote. Voting for mayor, councillor, school trustee is a fundamental democratic right. And it's one way for Torontonians to say what matters to them, their families, and their communities. When those votes are counted together, they give our elected officials the authority and the legitimacy to make decisions on behalf of the city. That's why local elections matter. They connect individual choices to the decisions that shape our city.
17: And of course, it's very important that young people understand the importance of democracy, the importance of their vote when they are 18 years and older. And that's why on October 10th to 11th, they are hosting a Kids Vote Weekend. That is for people younger than 18 years old. Here is Tobias Novogradsky, the deputy city clerk, explaining why this initiative is so important.
7: The idea is to encourage young people under 18 years of age to learn about local elections and local democracy by participating in an authentic, fun, and meaningful voting experience. Specifically, the program invites children and youth in Toronto to learn about a unique group of candidates and what they offer to our community, to make a plan to come to a real voting place, and to then mark a ballot for their preferred candidate and put that marked ballot in a ballot box.
17: Yeah, and all the kids you get to vote for different types of trees, so that's always fun. So right now, starting September 1st, you still got a good amount of leeway until Election Day. Yeah, you can still contact toronto.ca/elections if you need to update any of your personal information. If you want to vote by mail, you have until September 24th to put that request in. The deadline is September 24th to put that in. Again, advanced voting is October 6th. Till 11th. The kids vote weekend, October 10th to 11th. And of course, the big day, October 26th, is the municipal election. And not just in Toronto, but everywhere. CB24 will have you coverage leading up to that day, on that night, and of course, lots of reaction afterwards. Send it back to you, too.
12: Bill, thank you so much for this.
13: And the Toronto Region Board of Trade is hosting a mayoral debate at U of T this evening. Olivia Chow, Brad Bradford, Chris Alexander all will go head-to-head in the debate, and it'll be moderated by Toronto Star's editor-in-chief Nicole McIntyre. The Board of Trade says that the main topics covered in the debate will be growing Toronto's economy, housing and land use, congestion and mobility, fiscal sustainability and affordability and quality of life. That debate is set to start at 7 o'clock.
12: 5:45, 16 degrees. This is Live at 5.
13: And the province's party leaders rolling up their sleeves in Walkerton today. We're going to take you to the annual plow match after the break.
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3: 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The event is both a celebration of agriculture and a photo op for the province's political party leaders. We have Premier Doug Ford, opposition NDP leader Marit Stiles, interim Liberal leader John Fraser, and Green Party leader Mike Schreiner. They were all in attendance, and it comes amid the trade war with the United States, soaring prices for diesel fuel and affordability in general.
4: We just need to start moving really, really quick on all sorts of items, just like the federal government. We did it last year, but I'm glad that they're moving forward because, folks, we're in an economic war. We're in survival mode against the U.S., so we need to get permits, not in 10, 15 years, but in a year, 2 years at the max, and just get things moving forward. That's what I'm hearing out there. Push and start creating more economic opportunities.
5: Frankly, cost of everything has gone up, and you know, really rural families, farmers are really struggling under the cost of everything, just like people out there are. And we're seeing that as well in the cost of our food. Government can do better. They need to do better. And I do have to say, one thing I've heard loud and clear from people here today is they've said to me as I was going through the crowds there, you know, don't let up. Don't let up on the pressure on Doug Ford and this provincial government, because they see a government that's been wasting their taxpayer dollars, not focused on the things that matter to them.
6: Why isn't the Premier talking about what Ted's talking about, which is the thing that's in his control, actually getting the risk management program to where it needs to be? So, you know, the Premier has a great ability to tell other people what to do, to write them letters. It's within the Premier's power to make the change that Ted's talking about with the risk management program. So why not just do it? And then maybe you can ask people to do other things.
7: Let's invest in food processing in Ontario. We have the opportunity to be a food superpower in this province. I've supported the government's investments in electric vehicle manufacturing, for example, but we should be making those kinds of investments in food manufacturing as well to ensure that we maximize value for farmers and for Ontarians in our food sector.
3: This is the 50th year of Walkerton's International Plowing Match.
8: And Prime Minister Mark Carney meeting with world leaders at the United Nations General Assembly in New York. So Carney was greeted by Australian Prime Minister Anthony Albanese. This is at the opening of the Assembly. Carney's not addressing the gathering, but is holding bilateral meetings with various leaders. The General Assembly is taking place as the world grapples with oil supply shocks and rising prices driven by the closure of the Strait of Hormuz amid the U.S. war on Iran. A former Canadian ambassador to the United Nations, Bob Ray, spoke about the importance of the U.S. as it faces financial challenges and calls for reform.
9: The UN is not a body that's independent of its members. So if the members decide to make it ineffective, then it has trouble. But what's interesting this time is that a number of countries, and Canada included, they talked about it last night, a number of countries have said, look, we believe in multilateralism. We believe in finding solutions using the UN. And we are going to form a group that has specifically got the job of making sure that we take advantage of the resources and the structures that the UN has to make things better.
8: And also, Carney has confirmed today that India's Prime Minister Narendra Modi is going to visit Canada in December.
3: Hey, it's 5:51 right now, 16 degrees. This is Live at 5.
8: And today marks the first day of fall. We're going to have more on this Hard to say it.
3: Sweater weather.
8: After the break.
3: See? These dishes are still dirty.
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3: I mean, I like fall, but.
8: Well, CTV's Lindsay Morrison has more on the first day of fall and the season ahead.
3: Better be good.
15: It is a beautiful fall day here in King City. This is Pine Farms Orchard, where we're doing a little apple picking today. And Chloe, you're one of the owners here. Tell me why apple picking is such a wonderful experience at this time of year.
16: You just get to be outside. You get to come with people, your friends, your family, and, I mean, enjoy the nature.
15: Yeah, it's such a beautiful day today. We're looking at a really great stretch of weather this week. Lots of sunshine. Temperatures very similar to this with highs in the upper teens. So this is one of the weeks that people should maybe come down so that they don't miss out on the window of opportunity.
16: Oh, for sure. There's lots of apples still right now, and the best of the best are here.
15: Okay, and not only apples, but you also have a bakery, a lunch spot on site here. Can you tell us a little bit about that?
16: Yeah, we've got trendy coffees. We've got some delicious made fresh sandwiches, and we've got a great treats.
15: And one of those coffees is right here. Describe what this is for us.
16: This is our carrot cake latte. It's got a homemade carrot cake syrup, which I usually make myself, and a yummy cream cheese cold foam.
15: Okay, well, I have no choice. I have to give it a try. Thank you so much, Chloe. I'll send it back inside to you. Happy fall.
3: That does look yummy. It's now 5:55, 16 degrees. 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

0: the Raptors have reportedly reached a contract extension with Kawhi Leonard. So according to ESPN, the extension is worth $115 million over 2 years, and Kawhi is going to be able to opt out of the deal in the final year. So the 35-year-old set to earn more than $50 million in the final season of his current deal.
1: About 1,400 new words have been added to the Merriam-Webster dictionary. Looks maxing is one of them, which means taking one or more sometimes extreme or dangerous measures to increase one's looks. Another word is glow up, which is a dramatic enhancement to someone or something's physical appearance. The dictionary says the new entries reflect words that have demonstrated widespread use over time. Going to use two in a sentence. Stop looks maxing yourself. You just need a glow up.
0: My producer, Stacey Monroe, said that my IDs, my work badge IDs, look like I had a glow up. What that is, 559, 16 degrees. This is Toronto's breaking news, CP24.
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10: Thanks, Nathan and Michelle. Well, many dogs will chase a skunk if they see one, and that can end up as a smelly encounter. If your dog does get sprayed, the stink can hang around for weeks, and you'll have a major cleanup job to contend with.
11: Duncan Graham of Whitby says it was about 2 weeks ago when his dog Stella got sprayed by a skunk. It was about 10 o'clock at night when he let her out into his yard. Moments later, he saw the skunk, but by then it was too late.
12: She was only out 4 seconds, five, maybe five, and I yelled and tried to get her back in. So she came running back in. It had sprayed right on her face. So she's rubbing her face on the floor, on the couch, every room she was in. The bedroom, my daughter was screaming, was like, what is going on?
11: Graham says the skunk smell was extremely strong.
12: It's really intense, like, and it's almost like a cloud.
11: The family wondered, what should they do next?
12: I heard, you know, tomato juice, you know, maybe tomato juice.
10: There have been TV shows over the years, sitcoms, that say if your dog has been sprayed by a skunk, you should give them a bath in tomato juice. Not only is it messy, it doesn't really work.
11: In an episode of Fuller House, a skunk sprays children and puppies, and they try to lose the stench bathing in tomato soup.
13: What's going on? We were the victims of a drive-by skunking.
14: Google said tomato soup would get the smell out.
11: According to Consumer Reports, forget the tomato juice. It might mask the smell, but it won't eliminate it. If your dog does get sprayed, keep it outside so it doesn't bring the odor indoors. You'll want to mix a half a liter of 3% hydrogen peroxide, 2 tablespoons of baking soda, and a half a teaspoon of liquid dish soap. You'll need a double batch for larger dogs. Keep the mixture away from your pet's eyes and mouth, then wash with pet shampoo and rinse thoroughly. Graham found a similar recipe online and says the skunk smell is now almost gone.
12: I can still smell it on her head right now.
11: Graham says Stella seems to have learned her lesson, and he's now double checking before letting her out at night.
12: I look outside now. I turn the lights on and check to see if there's a skunk, just because, you know, hey, maybe there's another skunk.
10: And skunks generally won't spray people. They only do it when they're startled. That's why dogs get sprayed, because they run up to them. If you have skunks around, keep your dog on a leash, especially at night, to avoid a smelly confrontation. On your side, I'm Pat Foran.
3: If you have a consumer story idea, email us at alert@ctv.ca.
9: All right, next to the clean smell of apple in the season of fall.
8: The fall smell. It's so nice. You're so lucky to be spending, you know, what will be the first day at the orchard and all those crisp apples. And you know what I like to go along with it, Lindsay? Just a stellar forecast in the days ahead.
6: It doesn't get much better than this, Michelle and Nathan. For those who love fall and especially love early fall, I've got some great news for you. This whole week looks excellent for spending some time outside and maybe doing some apple picking of your own. And I can assure you it smells great in the orchard. It also smells delicious in the bakery, not far away from us. Pam, you're one of the owners here at Pine Farms Orchard. Thank you for having us out.
15: You're welcome. I'm glad to have you here.
6: It's my first time visiting today. It's so magical here. And you've been around for quite some time here.
15: Yes, this is my 29th year doing it. The family has been running the orchard for 78 years.
6: Wow, congratulations. We're out here right now during golden hour. It's really special. It's really lovely. It was packed here today with people ready to do some apple picking today. Tell me why this is such a great time of year to come on down with the family and pick some apples.
15: Well, it is a tradition for a lot of people, and it's a really nice tradition to have. Then they bring their kids, the grandparents bring their families, their kids, and it's just a lovely time to be able to experience the outdoors and pick fresh fruit from the farm.
6: And the weather plays a factor in how the apples grow and their readiness. Tell me a little bit about that. We're talking about frost in some parts of Ontario right now.
15: Yes, that's a good thing for apples. Apples like a frost. It makes them sweet.
6: Oh, that's good to know. And of course, we had a very rainy spring. Did that factor into the growing of these apples?
15: It did. It was good. A little bit too much rain sometimes, but with the amount of sun that we had, it all balanced out. So now they're nice, big, juicy apples.
6: Perfect. And you have 22 different varieties. What are these ones here?
15: These ones are Crimson Crisp. They are my favorite. Okay. Nice, crunchy.
6: Will you show us the perfect way to pick an apple?
15: Okay, we'll try. All right. So what you do is you take the apple, and this is the eye of the apple, and you go eye to the sky and twist, and it comes off nicely.
6: Oh, it sounded beautiful too. And so we've got a Crimson Crisp. Yes. We've got a crisp feeling in the air tonight. Feels like fall is moving in, doesn't it?
15: My favorite time.
6: My favorite time too, or at least it's becoming. I've always been a summer gal, but this is pretty lovely out here. Let's get to your weather forecast and let you know, yes, it is a bit chilly out here at this hour. Temperature-wise, we are in the teens. We have been all day long. We started off the day just below 8 degrees, and that made it our coolest morning since the end of May. So yes, things are starting to change a little bit. Overnight tonight will be a little bit warmer than we were last night. We're forecasting a low of about 9 degrees this time. That's not cool enough for frost here. However, other parts of the province once again are looking at lows near zero, and that includes the Bancroft area. So no surprise, Environment Canada continuing the frost advisory in that part of our province. It is possible that we could see some frost advisories issued a little later this week here in the GTA with a couple more cool nights ahead. But tomorrow is looking lovely once again. Very similar today, a rinse and repeat, mainly sunny sky, a high of around 18 degrees, 17 in places as well. It'll be, if anything, on the cool side of seasonal, but across the board, really nice day for spending time outside, generally speaking. You'll notice, too, no rain in the forecast. It is possible that there could be the slightest lake effect shower with the easterly winds we've been talking about off Lake Ontario, but on the satellite and radar right now, all is clear. We still have a gorgeous blue sky. We're just waiting for the sun to set not long from now. And as we take a look at the conditions over the next couple of days here, we see that low pressure system stay to the south, not a big impact for us. On our forecast radar, you might be able to tell that it's pretty quiet over the next few days here. So this is great news for anyone hoping to come on out and do some apple picking and enjoy some of the other fall activities that are on offer at this time of year. 7-day forecast looks like this. I must say temperatures are going to start to climb into the 20s again. So if the last couple of days have been a little cool for you, don't worry. Warmer weather is coming, especially as we make our way into the weekend and the good times continue to roll into next week as well. So, yeah, what a forecast, I must say. Again, we are live here at Pine Farms Orchard in King City. All right, brought in Chloe this time because you run a lot of what's going on inside the building over here, which includes lunch, coffee, bakery. Tell me a little bit about what it is that you offer.
16: Yeah, we offer, as you said, lunch items. A lot of made sandwiches, our popular brie and apple melt, homemade soups, and we also make our popular trendy drinks.
6: What's this one?
16: This is our carrot cake latte. It's made with homemade syrups, just like all of our drinks. And this one's got our delicious cream cheese cold foam on it with pecans.
6: And guess what? Nathan and Michelle, I got a straw this time. It's so delicious. Let me take another sip.
16: Yeah.
6: Mm-hmm. Oh, yeah. That tastes like fall. Thank you so much, Chloe.
16: Thank you.
6: Happy fall, all. Nathan and Michelle, I'll send it back inside to you.
9: She likes it.
17: I want
9: some. Of course. Thanks, Lindsay. Also tonight, a new series based on the early life of Muhammad Ali, shot in Toronto. We focus on the Hollywood North production scene from a multicultural lens.
18: When I got out of school, I really had a hard time finding what I wanted to do. A friend suggested that I try and join in with the union, so I did the apprenticeship. Found out that there is a benefit for that with the government. A lot of my tools were provided to me, so it made getting started really easy. I have financial independence and stability. Currently, I'm working on the Ontario line, being a part of a big project that's going to help my community. It's very rewarding, and that's what I love about it. I was made to make.
19: Betting on Boston, you could train a pigeon to be your eyes and ears for the game.
20: Boston. Scout, Boston. Now fly! Fly south!
19: Boston's not south.
20: Oh, looks like Gideon's back. Settle, Gideon, settle. Okay. Boom! Ha! Billy's defenses. That was 3 weeks ago, Gideon.
19: Or you could go with the score. With news, stats, and insights right beside your bets.
20: I see.
19: You gotta go with the score.
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9: Another beluga whale that was shipped from Marineland has died. 26-year-old Osiris was among 10 belugas that were relocated to Chicago's Shedd Aquarium this summer. Yesterday, staff noticed sudden changes in the whale's behavior and breathing. She was moved to a medical habitat where she later died. Osiris is the fourth beluga to die since leaving Marineland and the third at Shedd Aquarium. In total, 30 whales and four dolphins were moved out of the shuttered Niagara Falls attraction to five facilities abroad.
0: Actress Hayden Panettiere's death has been ruled an accidental overdose. The Greenville County Coroner's Office said today she died from the toxic effects of several drugs, including fentanyl. The 36-year-old actress, who starred in Nashville in Heroes, was found unresponsive in South Carolina last month after emergency crews responded to a report of a cardiac arrest. Her on-and-off-again boyfriend, Brian Hickerson, and his brother, Zach Hickerson, were at the home at the time. The coroner's report found no signs of trauma that could have contributed to her death.
9: The Toronto International Film Festival is over for another year, but CTV's Andrea Case reminds us not all activity at TIFF features the finished product.
0: Throughout the festival, people gather to discuss future projects and make contacts, which one day may lead to a film screened at the festival.
1: I'm the fastest. I'm the strongest. I can't be beat. I'm going to be the youngest heavyweight champion ever.
2: A new series based on the early life of Muhammad Ali, then Cassius Clay, was shot in Toronto and Coburg. Releasing on Prime Video in November, it's the latest production from Ben Watkins. He may be American, but he calls Toronto his second home.
3: The crew and the cast that I've been able to work with here, and with such a diverse culture and fabric, but also this incredible passion and skill set and talent that a lot of people in the States just don't really understand and acknowledge enough.
2: Watkins also shot Cross here in Toronto. It dropped its second season earlier this year. We caught up with him at the Toronto International Film Festival's annual Black Excellence Brunch, an annual invite-only event which brings creatives in all stages of their careers together. Marsha John Greenwood is the VP People and Culture at TIFF.
4: I think it's kind of just amplifies exactly what it's supposed to feel like. It's supposed to feel comfortable. You're supposed to feel that, you know, we're amongst not just friends, but almost cousins. Mm-hmm. And in that way, you can then generally just be yourself, be authentic, share your dreams and, you know, be inspired by each other.
2: Canada's film and television industry has long been referred to as Hollywood North, but American productions like Tracker, filmed in Vancouver, are moving to the U.S. after receiving $48 million from the California Film Commission. With U.S. federal tax incentives and rising trade tensions, it'll be harder for those in the industry here to find work.
5: Zara! Oh my God!
6: Is she dead? I can't go to jail again.
2: Aisha Evelina is one such filmmaker who's finding her way from her comedy web series, The Drop, in 2023.
6: No love. This isn't my problem.
5: Yeah, I haven't more about it to it.
2: To Seahorse, released earlier this year, the writer, director, and actor is driven to succeed.
7: I'm of the first few Black women in Canada to have done so, and to hold all three roles as writer, director, and lead performer in a feature film. It premiered at South by Southwest in competition in 2026. I play opposite Joseph Marcel, who was most notably known as Jeffrey the Butler on The Fresh Prince of Bel-Air.
4: This is the journey, right? This is exactly why forums, not just the Black Excellence Brunch, but other forums in TIFF exist, is that we want to be able to see people's journey and contribute to that in any way we can. So if we can create a space or a platform, that's exactly the good thing to do. And when people come back and share with us what they've done during that time, is we know we've done our job right.
2: Andrea Case, CTV News.
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1: Hello? Hey, Dad. Is Mom with you?
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1: You're going.
4: 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Sometimes she's a wise woman. But she always has a name.
2: Baba Yaga.
5: On the market, the Canadian dollar is up to 71.11 U.S. West Texas Intermediate is down to $94.59 U.S. a barrel. And the TSX gained 326 points, a close at over 36,000.
6: The Globe and Mail is reporting India's Prime Minister is expected to visit Canada in December to sign a trade deal. Ottawa says it has been working toward an agreement that will double two-way trade annually to $70 billion by the year 2030. Last year, two-way merchandise trade between the two countries reached $13.6 billion. Two-way goods and services trade was $30.4 billion. ESPN is reporting the Raptors have reached a contract extension with Kawhi Leonard. The extension, reportedly $115 million over 2 years, with Leonard able to opt out of the deal in the final year. The 35-year-old is set to earn more than $50 million in the final season of his current deal. Leonard was acquired by the Raptors earlier this month from the Los Angeles Clippers after the NBA finished an investigation involving salary cap circumvention.
5: The Blue Jays are in desperate need of a win, but they'll have to wait for the chance. Tonight's game in Baltimore has been postponed because of rain.
7: And he hits one to right field, overcomes Hines to make the catch. Here comes Lucas, and he's in to score.
5: The Jays lost last night's opener 4-3, leaving them 3.5 games out of a wild card spot. Toronto only has 5 games left now, including a doubleheader tomorrow to make up for tonight's rainout.
6: But the tempo are in action tonight as their inaugural season winds down.
8: Big steal from Conde out to Rice. Patient with a pump fake and one for the rookie.
6: The Tempo lost their final game at home on Sunday to the New York Liberty, 106-69. Toronto has dropped 6 in a row, but will try to get back in the win column in Chicago tonight. The expansion team plays its season finale in Connecticut on Thursday.
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12: The lights come on and Lambo gets loud. 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
1: Hello? Hey, Dad. Is Mom with you?
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2: 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A friend suggested that I try and join in with the union, so I did the apprenticeship. Found out that there is a benefit for that with the government. A lot of my tools were provided to me, so it made getting started really easy. I have financial independence and stability. Currently, I'm working on the Ontario line, being a part of a big project that's going to help my community. It's very rewarding, and that's what I love about it. I was made to make.
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11: Finally tonight, it's an ambitious goal aimed at changing the future of cancer care. The Princess Margaret Cancer Center is launching a huge new fundraising campaign.
12: And they're doing it with a massive donation, $100 million from an anonymous donor. CTV's Raheem Ladani has more on the donation and the campaign's big goals.
13: This truly is an extraordinary campaign goal, $2.5 billion. The hope is that it will redefine the future of cancer care. I had the pleasure of getting to know Beth. She's a patient here at Princess Margaret, and she says the funds raised will be life-changing.
14: I'm not able to work right now because I am a teacher and I don't have an immune system. I can't always take care of my children and show up for them in the way that I would like.
13: That's how Beth Johnston's life has changed since being diagnosed with acute lymphoblastic leukemia nearly 3 years ago.
14: My options were palliative care or start chemo within 5 hours. I was 35 at the time.
13: Johnston walked through the doors of the Princess Margaret Cancer Center, just like 400,000 other patients do every year. Now, in an effort to continue delivering world-class care and accelerate scientific breakthroughs, the Princess Margaret Cancer Foundation is launching an historic campaign to raise $2.5
15: billion. $2.5
13: billion
15: is an ambitious goal. We're launching the largest, most impactful fundraising campaign in Canadian cancer history.
13: The funds will target specific areas, including catching cancer early, survivorship and mental health resources, and advancing new treatments with fewer side effects.
15: We think one day we'll look back at people who have had to undergo toxic chemotherapy, dealing with things like hair loss and diarrhea and nausea, and we'll go, oh my gosh, that was when we used to treat cancer patients with toxic chemotherapy, and we're not going to do that anymore.
13: That type of innovation has already inspired an anonymous donor to make a gift of $100 million. The mystery donor has a personal connection to cancer and believes in the Princess Margaret's mission to create a world free from the fear of the disease.
16: There's a movement in our cancer center to stop thinking of ourselves as just a treatment center, but as a center that actually can prevent cancers. People should be very hopeful about where we are and remembering that if you do your screening, if we can pick up your cancer early, we're going to find cures for you as we move forward.
13: There are no other details about who this mystery donor is, only that they were inspired by the work being done at Princess Margaret and hope this $100 million will change the lives of cancer patients in Toronto and around the world. Raheem Ladani, CTV News, Toronto.
12: From a big investment in the future to a sure sign of the season, our Lindsay is apple picking.
17: Michelle, Nathan, it's been such a magical day here out at the orchard. And look, these apples look amazing. Beautiful night here. We've got a nice looking forecast for you and a reminder that fall begins just over an hour from now. Here's a look at those details. So happy fall to everyone. The new season is just about here. Waking up tomorrow morning, yeah, it's going to feel like fall. Single-digit temperatures, you'll want that extra layer, especially for the kids as they are heading out the door and off to school. Also, fall fairs are in full effect. Here's an early look at your weekend forecast. Great-looking conditions over the next few days here. Have a great night, everyone. So long, summer. Hello, fall. Nathan and Michelle, back to you.
11: Ooh. 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
12: 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Thank you. That's it for us, but you can watch CTV National News with Omar Sachedina tonight at 11, followed by Zoraida Almond with our next local newscast at 11:30.
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12: For Lindsay Morrison and all of us here at CTV News, thanks for watching. Have a great night.

0: The suspect in connection with the shooting near a synagogue in Belleville is dead. We're going to have the latest on the investigation from Belleville. Well, police are investigating after two people were found dead after separate car fires in the city. And we're learning more today about the Raptors' plan to bring Kawhi Leonard back to Toronto. And it's 7 o'clock, 16 degrees. This is Toronto's Breaking News, CP24. Good evening. I'm Bakari Savage. Well, the suspect in a shooting near a Belleville synagogue Sunday has died in hospital of his injuries. Police say 29-year-old Sean Ward opened fire on a police as congregants gathered inside the Sons of Jacob Synagogue for Yom Kippur. One officer, identified as Constable Jeff Smith, was hit and critically injured, but Belleville police say that his condition has since stabilized. Ward, who was from nearby Quinte West, had spent time in the military. A statement from the Canadian Armed Forces says, quote, July 2017 and released in June 2022 at rank of corporal. He served as an infantry soldier with the Princess Patricia's Canadian Light Infantry and did not deploy during his service. We remain ready to provide assistance to the investigation if required. The holes from the gunfire are still visible in the stained glass windows at the synagogue. A number of people were inside at the time of the shooting on Sunday evening, including members of the congregation and a security guard.
1: They weren't yelling, just, I think most of them are trying to be quiet. Like, you know, there's few people, like, sound that you make when somebody's trying to kill you, I guess. But otherwise, everybody was just quiet, you know, trying to hide and trying to get cover.
2: Well, I'm angry from the point of view that it happened at all, and it would have happened to anybody. The fact that it was Yom Kippur in my head doesn't make much of a difference other than it's a lovely target date. There was the Yom Kippur War, I forget, 74, I think it was. So it's obviously a date that's been targeted in the past. You know, but beyond that, like I said, it was just no surprise to it. It was, you knew something like this was eventually going to happen.
0: Vehicles were removed from the scene this afternoon. Local residents and members of the broader Jewish community still processing what happened.
3: Many, many people in the Jewish community, but not just in the Jewish community, and so has actually Israel, warned that words have meaning.

0: that there's intelligence sharing, that the law is properly enforced, and there needs to be an expedited way to get Jewish institutions like synagogue and community centers and schools to have access to off-duty armed police officers to protect our institutions.
1: And with the municipal election coming up next month, Marceau says that every candidate should commit to supporting and protecting the Jewish community. Well, police are investigating two separate car fires after bodies were found in the vehicles in opposite ends of the city. The first incident happened last night just before 11:30 on Risa Road. This is between Stills and Old Finch Road in Scarborough. Investigators say that a vehicle fire was reported and a body was later found inside. Well, about an hour and a half later, in Etobicoke, another vehicle fire was reported at James Garden Park on Eden Bridge Drive near Royal York and Dundas. The cause of death of both victims has not yet been determined, but police say that the homicide unit has taken over the investigation. And York Regional Police say that they have disrupted a criminal network that trafficked drugs on the dark web. Investigators showing off some of the items that were seized as part of the probe dubbed Project Ghostwire today. They include $3 million worth of narcotics and more than $1 million in luxury goods that police allege were bought with the proceeds of crime. And police also recovered an assault rifle and ammunition. Investigators say that the bust shut down an online platform known as Icy White North.
2: Unlike traditional street-level drug trafficking, the Icy White North operation utilized a commercial-style model. Drugs were advertised through digital marketplaces, orders were processed through encrypted communications, and shipments were delivered to customers through Canada's legitimate parcel and postal infrastructure. Investigators identified transactions involving a wide range of controlled substances, including fentanyl, cocaine, methamphetamine, heroin, MDMA, LSD, and illicit prescription pills.
3: Investigations like these show the access to illicit drugs is growing, and that is especially troubling. This investigation proves that anyone in our community can anonymously order these dangerous substances as long as they have the means to pay for them. That's why investigations like these are so important.
1: Well, five people have been arrested. They're facing a combined 81 charges. Appeal police have announced results of Project Red Zone. It's an investigation into a GTA firearm trafficking network. Police say 23 illegal guns and hundreds of rounds of ammunition were seized. 15 of the guns have been traced to the U.S. More than half have been used in GTA shootings, including a Mississauga homicide.
4: These are not just illegal firearms. They are tools of violence. They're used to carry out extortions, home invasions, carjackings, gun and gang violence. So the fact that we are able to remove these 23 firearms and hundreds of rounds of ammunition will have an absolute impact on our local and GTA community's safety.
5: Throughout this investigation, dedicated undercover officers worked to infiltrate the trafficking network. Their efforts resulted in the seizure of 23 illegal firearms. Many of these firearms were prohibited in Canada and were traced back to the United States. Our investigation has further determined that many of these firearms were linked to recent shooting incidents across the Greater Toronto Area. Each firearm recovered represented an opportunity to interrupt the cycle of gun violence before another offense can occur. As a result of this investigation, officers executed 4 search warrants in Mississauga, Ajax, and Scarborough.
1: Well, 4 people have been arrested in the investigation, which began in October of last year. An Oshawa man facing charges in a sexual assault investigation. So police say 23-year-old Nicholas Paul LaFrance met a woman on Snapchat and invited her over. Well, later that evening, she called police claiming she was drugged and sexually assaulted. She was transported to hospital where a quantity of harmful substances were found in her system. LaFrance is charged with sexual assault, forcible confinement, and administering a noxious substance. And police are concerned that there may be more victims. And a man wanted on federal warrant has been arrested in Barrie. Last week, the OPP said that they were looking for 42-year-old Bradley Elliott. He was accused of breaching a statutory release while serving a 4-year sentence for assault with a weapon and vehicle theft. He was arrested without incident in downtown Barrie. Well, sweater weather, it's here as summer ends in, just about an hour. Here's CTV's Lindsay Morrison with how we can enjoy the fall weather.
6: Happy first day of fall. It is a beautiful day.

0: Out here, we are in King City at Pine Farms Orchard, and this is Pam, one of the owners, and this orchard has a beautiful, rich history. Tell us a little bit about it.
1: Well, we've been growing apples since 1948, early 1950s. My grandfather started it as a hobby. We have about 22 different varieties, and we have pick-your-own apples.
0: Well, I don't know about you, but every late September, I start thinking about doing some apple picking, and that's what folks can do. They can come on down here and pick their own?
1: Yes, they can pick their own. They can have the experience of being in an orchard, what the different varieties of apples are, and learning how to pick. We also have ready-picked apples for those people that don't have the time, or if they've already had the experience, they can just get them at the store.
0: And you have 22 varieties of apples?
1: We do, 22, ranging from Melba up to Northern Spy. We've got Honeycrisp, Gala, Cortland, Macintosh, and many more.
0: It sounds amazing, and I understand that there is perhaps a proper way to pick an apple to protect the tree and keep it safe.
1: Can you give us
0: a little demonstration?
1: Absolutely. It is eye to the sky, and you twist, and it comes off gently, and then you're not dropping any of the other apples.
0: Oh, that looks wonderful. Well, come on down to Pine Farms Orchard. Happy first day of fall. The season officially begins tonight at 8:04 p.m. I'll send it back inside to you.
2: Well, the 51st edition of the Toronto International Film Festival, it's in the books. And to talk more about this year's TIFF, I'm joined live by celebrity blogger Will Wong. Will, always a pleasure. Okay, so first how was this year's TIFF?
3: Well, first, I made it out alive, so I made it out alive.
2: You look
3: I got a little bit sick, lost my voice. I'm getting my voice back. I'm slowly nourishing myself back to health. So this is what TIFF does to you.
2: Okay, so what would you say? What grade would you give this year's TIFF?
3: Oh man, I've been through about 20 TIFFs now. Okay. So like, I was sort of seeing leading into the festival, you're going to see a lot of distributors. They're not going the festival route anymore. They're maybe holding off on their films a little bit later. Social media can sort of hurt a film's chances at awards, right? So, you know, you see a different approach sort of being taken, but you still have, you know, the good old tried and true method, the distributors, filmmakers bringing their films here. You know, it's hard to put a number on it, but, you know, was it the most star-studded year? Did it have the most flashy films? No, it wasn't that this year, but it was still a very, very solid film.
2: Okay, here. Well, we get into it, let's break it down. People's Choice.
3: We had an international People's Choice film, which went to Elsinore, that stars Andrew Scott, and the one that got the most buzz was La Bola Negra. This is from an up-and-coming directing duo called Los Javis. So the film stars Penelope Cruz, but also, you know, virtually a whole group of unknown actors. So people are, you know, the stars are emerging from this film to move into award season with a lot of momentum. We're going to be stars be made from that film. Won People's Choice Award. It received, I don't know how they determined this, but they're saying it was a record for longest standing ovation ever at TIFF for a film. Typically, you associate standing O's with Cannes, Venice, but, you know, this film got such an uproarious applause that people were noting that this is probably, you know, the film that will go on to the Oscars and have glory. Because right now, the front runner is still Chris Nolan with The Odyssey, but after TIFF, everyone's got La Bola Negra on their lips.
2: Okay, so one of the new things was TIFF the Market.
3: Yes. Oh, 7,000. So we had several guests in attendance this year. I believe it was like 7,000 delegates that came into the city to partake. So the market's just a place for people to pitch films, sell films, buy films. It's a new thing at TIFF this year, and it took place at Metro Toronto Convention Centre. That was very bustling. Cool to see that. Hopefully we see that continue to come back so that TIFF, the world knows that TIFF is a place for cinema to buy, purchase, ahead of the curve.
2: Okay, well, along with that, the number of films this year?
3: 297, if I counted right, which is, you know, not the most films, so sort of, you know, tying in with what I was saying earlier, some distributors or filmmakers are just not opting to go to the festival route now, but it was a very solid year for film. Some films, like I Play Rocky, I saw that film, it's a Sylvester Stallone biopic about him making Rocky. Anthony Ippolito, the star who played Sylvester Stallone, he is going to be a huge star. He's this year's Timothy Chalamet. He was outstanding. He was a champ. He went out and took pictures with everybody. Stars like Anna Kendrick, you know, using that opportunity to connect with fans. Penelope Cruz was amazing. She was out and about being seen. Julianne Moore is going to benefit from this festival. People went crazy for her performance in the debut. She's already won an Oscar, but hey, what's two?
2: Okay, so what did you walk away from this year's TIFF with? Not only as a celebrity blogger, but as a fan?
3: I think we're embracing a time of change. So it's things are still evolving. They will always continue to evolve. You know, just how the city plays in terms of, you know, the festival being here and, you know, what the festival's involvement is in, you know, the release pattern of a film or its awards trail. It's sort of navigating that. And it's, you know, I'll tell you in a couple of years what it's going to look like. But I feel like we're in a time of change and evolution. We're just sort of just seeing how it's playing out. And it's a fascinating thing. I've seen so many eras and this is a really cool one to be in.
2: Oh man, I love it. Celebrity blogger Will Wong. Hey, thank you very much for stopping by. It's always a pleasure.
3: Thank you. Until next tip.
2: Until next tip. Okay, right now it's 7:14, 15 degrees. This is Toronto's breaking news, CP24. We'll have a look at Toronto's top stories next.
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0: Some of the top stories that we're following this evening, starting with this. Sean Ward, the 29-year-old suspect in a shooting near a synagogue in Belleville Sunday, is dead. There's still a significant police presence at the scene today. Investigators trying to determine exactly what happened and a motive. And the annual plowing match gets underway in Walkerton today. Here it is, the annual plowing match getting underway in Walkerton today. We have details coming up. And stay with CP24 for more on these stories and for further details, just head to CP24.com and the CP24 app. Well, personal support workers, they held a rally outside of the Ministry of Health on Bay Street this afternoon. And the union representing PSW says that the province's new regulatory body for their work does not include a PSW on its board of directors, which it says shows how the profession is treated within the healthcare system. It also says that some employers are requiring PSWs sign up for the Health and Supportive Care Providers Oversight Authority, even though registration is currently considered voluntary. Well, provincial politicians of all stripes here in Walkerton today for the annual international plowing match. Premier Doug Ford, opposition NDP leader Mark Stiles, interim Liberal leader John Fraser, and Green leader Mike Schreiner all in attendance for the event. And the five-day event, which is a celebration of Ontario agriculture, it comes amid the trade war with the U.S., soaring prices for diesel fuel and affordability in general.
1: Yeah, we're supporting farmers in a big way, in hundreds of millions of dollars to subsidize if they have any issues. I think we're at about $150 million, if I'm not mistaken.
2: Yeah, heading to 250 next
1: year.
2: Yeah,
1: and that each farmer can claim, I believe it's about 1.2 million, and they want to increase that to about 2 million. So we're going to be there for farmers. We always have been. We'll always support them.
3: This is a premier who stands up on the one hand and says, oh no, buy Ontario, protect Ontario, and then goes out and spends $60 million of taxpayer money to a U.S.-owned corporation. The profits from that are all going to shareholders in the U.S. Look, the worst thing about that deal, not just the fact that they are sending all those taxpayer dollars down to the United States in the middle of a trade war, but also, I got to tell you, like the site is a mess. Nobody asked for it. Education workers certainly didn't ask for this. They've messed up the whole thing and they should cancel it.
0: And this is the 50th year of Walkerton's International Plowing Match. Our Prime Minister Mark Carney missed his first event at the UN after his flight was delayed for hours. And Canada's ambassador to the UN, Dave Lametti, spoke in Carney's place at the roundtable discussion on strengthening multilateral collaboration. The theme of this year's General Assembly is restoring trust and managing transformation. Well, U.S. President Trump addressed the UN General Assembly today and said that America's in a better position than it's ever been before.
4: As president of the most extraordinary nation in history, I have no interest in leaving dangers to grow for another day. I do not believe in letting problems fester. They only become harder to solve. So while others have talked, I have acted. While others have spoken of peace, I have made peace. While others have ignored threats, I have confronted them. While others have talked of courage, America has shown it. While others have promised strength, I have used it to make America the most powerful country in the world.
0: And the White House says that Trump will sit down with Ukrainian President Zelensky at some point today, also signing an agreement on a new security agreement with Greenland. And the Liberals tabling a sweeping bill meant to fast-track approvals for major projects, cut review times, and create zones of national interest to pre-approve certain types of projects. Transport Minister Stephen McKinnon says that the government will formally designate strategic trade corridors and identify new ways to eliminate bottlenecks and keep goods moving. The bill also proposes to remove the responsibility for reviewing many big projects from the Impact Assessment Agency of Canada. And the federal conservative leader is facing some criticism after he appointed a candidate to run in an upcoming by-election.
5: We need someone who will fight for Canada and fight for you, who will fight to save you money, save your job, keep you safe, fix immigration, and put Canada first. And that person is your mayor, Kevin Davis.
0: And Pierre Poilievre choosing outgoing Brantford Mayor Kevin Davis as the candidate in Brantford Brant South after MP Larry Brock stepped down Friday. The move prompted Brock and another former Tory MP to leave the rally. This is where the announcement was made. They both supported a different candidate in his bid for the Conservative nomination. Well, another Marineland whale has died. 26-year-old Osiris was among 10 belugas that were relocated to Chicago's Shedd Aquarium this summer. Yesterday, staff say they noticed sudden changes in her behavior and breathing patterns. She was moved to a medical habitat. That's where her condition quickly declined and she passed away. Osiris is the fourth beluga to die since moving out of Marineland and the third at Shedd Aquarium. In total, 30 whales and 4 dolphins were moved out of Marineland to 5 facilities abroad. Right now, it's 7:21, 15 degrees. This is Toronto's breaking news, CP24. We'll have a look at Toronto's top stories next.
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13: Every game, every moment.
14: Sometimes she's an ugly old witch. Sometimes she's a wise woman. But she always has a name.
15: Baba Yaga.
0: Well, the Blue Jays and Orioles game scheduled for tonight in Baltimore, it's been postponed due to inclement weather.
16: One to right field, over comes Hines to make the catch. Here comes Lucas, and he's in to score.
17: I bet she's moved now.
0: Well, in last night's game, the Jays jumped out to an early lead, scoring 3 runs in the first inning. But the Orioles scored twice in the 8th to come from behind for a 4-3 win. The Jays hit 3.5 games back. This is in the wild card race. There's just 5 games left to play. The postponed game tonight, that's going to be made up as a doubleheader tomorrow. And the Raptors, they've reportedly reached a contract extension with Kawhi Leonard, according to ESPN's Shams Charania. The extension is worth $115 million over 2 years, and Kawhi is going to be able to opt out of the deal in the final year. So the 35-year-old is set to earn more than $50 million in the final season of his current deal. Leonard was acquired by the Raptors earlier this month from the Los Angeles Clippers after the NBA finished an investigation involving salary cap circumvention. And the OPP often have to come to the aid of drivers on the province's highways, but recently officers had to help out a raccoon that found itself in a bind. The critter got stuck in a sewer grate on the 403 near Highway 407 in Burlington, and police were able to pop open the hatch basin and get the raccoon out. So the OPP is saying that the animal appeared unharmed and left the area shortly after being freed. Police have nicknamed the raccoon Rocky. Right now, 7:26, 15 degrees. This is Toronto's breaking news, CP24. We'll have a look at Toronto's top stories next.

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9: Hello? Hey, Dad. Is Mom with you?
10: Hi, honey.
9: Put her on speaker.
11: Got it.
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12: When I got out of school, I really had a hard time finding what I wanted to do. A friend suggested that I try and join in with the union, so I did the apprenticeship. Found out that there is a benefit for that with the government. A lot of my tools were provided to me, so it made getting started really easy. 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
16: To their first taste of ambition. Those big renos. The job that's a true calling. To team spirit. Those first big purchases. To retirements and one good reason. 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To save. Behind every number, there is you. And behind you, there's Desjardins.

0: The suspect in connection with the shooting near synagogue in Belleville is dead. We're going to have the latest on the investigation from Belleville. And police are investigating after two people were found dead after separate car fires in the city. And we're learning more today about the Raptors' plan to bring Kawhi Leonard back to Toronto. It's 7:30, 15 degrees. This is Toronto's Breaking News, CP24. Good evening. I'm Bakari. Well, the suspect in a shooting near a Belleville synagogue Sunday has died in hospital of his injuries. So police say 29-year-old Sean Ward opened fire on a police officer as congregants gathered inside the Sons of Jacob Synagogue for Yom Kippur. One officer, identified as Constable Jeff Smith, was hit and critically injured, but Belleville police say that his condition has since stabilized. Ward, who was from nearby Quinte West, has spent time in the military. A statement from the Canadian Armed Forces says, quote, he joined the CAF in July 2017 and released in June 2022 at the rank of corporal. He served as an infantry soldier with the Princess Patricia's Canadian Light Infantry and did not deploy during his service. We remain ready to provide assistance to the investigation if required. And holes from the gunfire still visible in the stained glass windows at the synagogue. A number of people were inside at the time of the shooting. This was on Sunday evening, including members of the congregation and a security guard.
1: One thing I've been saying to people that I think is more of a social statement than anything else is, we certainly weren't happy that this had happened, and we were disturbed that it would happen, but we weren't surprised. And, right? We've been expecting things like this. This is why we had a policeman sitting outside. And, you know, to me, that is the biggest curse, not just for Jews, but for any group that is sort of ostracized by the social media crowd, is that this is going to happen. It's just a matter of where and when.
2: I'll never forget it. The feeling of fear, like when it happened, I didn't feel afraid. I felt like I just went cool. I used to box, and I used to what they call fighter school or whatever. But I just went cool because I knew I had to keep my head. Everybody in there really kept their head, you know, nobody freaked out. I mean, it was awful, but everybody kept their head.
0: And vehicles were removed from the scene this afternoon. Local residents and members of the broader Jewish community still processing what happened.
3: Just as the Prime Minister and the Premier have helped us unfurl our patriotism and pride in our country, now more than ever, we must also go to the values of standing shoulder to shoulder with people of different faiths, of people of different backgrounds, where we all have a place to belong. And this is an unbelievable scene that in a beautiful neighborhood in Belleville, where the Jewish community has settled for over 100 years, something like this could have happened on the holiest night of the year.
0: And police have ramped up their presence around Jewish sites in the GTA amid a rise in anti-Semitism. Richard Marcel, General Counsel and Senior Vice President of the Center for Israel and Jewish Affairs, tells CP24 there needs to be an expedited way for Jewish institutions to have access to off-duty armed police officers.
4: Imagine if those two heroes, those two police officers had not been there in Belleville. We're very grateful for their service, and when we pray for Officer Constable Smith full recovery, and I'm glad that he's out of danger. But had he not been there, things could have been much, much worse.
0: And with the municipal election coming up next month, Marceau says that every candidate should commit to supporting and protecting the Jewish community. Well, police are investigating two separate car fires after bodies were found in the vehicles in opposite ends of the city. The first incident happened last night just before 11:30 on Risa Road between Stills and Old Finch Road in Scarborough. Investigators say that a vehicle was reported and a body was later found inside. Well, about an hour and a half later, in Etobicoke, another vehicle fire was reported at James Garden Park on Eden Bridge Drive. It's near Royal York and Dundas. The cause of death of both victims has not yet been determined, but police say that the homicide unit has taken over the investigations. And York Regional Police say that they've disrupted a criminal network that trafficked drugs on the dark web. Investigators, they showed off some of the items that were seized as part of the probe dubbed Project Ghostwire today. They include $3 million worth of narcotics and more than $1 million in luxury goods that police allege were bought with proceeds of crime. The police also recovered an assault rifle and ammunition. Investigators say that the bus shut down an online platform known as Icy White North.
5: This investigation has effectively toppled the Icy White North online drug trafficking network, which we believe was one of the most prolific Canada-based dark web drug suppliers at this time. Significant quantities of dangerous drugs have also been removed from circulation in our community, and substantial assets have been seized by police. This criminal enterprise attempted to use technology and online anonymity to conceal their activities. Through investigation, innovation, and collaboration, York Regional Police was able to identify the individuals behind the operation and hold them accountable.
6: This investigation was twofold. Following the physical distribution and trafficking of a high volume of illegal narcotics, while navigating the shadows of a sophisticated and growing digital world which has no borders. Thanks to the tireless work of our investigators and a great deal of teamwork, I'm proud to say our communities are safer today.
0: Five people have been arrested, and they're facing a combined 81 charges. Well, Peel police have announced the results of Project Red Zone. It's an investigation into a GTA firearm trafficking network. So police say 23 illegal guns and hundreds of rounds of ammunition were seized. 15 of the guns, they've been traced to the U.S. More than half have been used in GTA shootings, including in a Mississauga homicide.
7: Currently, in Peel and in many other jurisdictions, approximately 90% of the illegal firearms that we seize originate from the U.S. The remaining 10% often have serial numbers that are obliterated or adjusted, and they become difficult or hard to trace. But the reality is that remaining 10%, more than likely, what we're seeing in the GTA originates from the U.S. Public safety is our responsibility, and our police service takes it very, very seriously.
8: These arrests and charges represent a significant disruption of an organized firearm trafficking operation and demonstrate Peel Regional Police's ongoing commitment to combating gun violence through intelligence-led policing and strategic partnerships. I would like to recognize the dedication and professionalism of investigators, intelligence analysts, undercover officers, and support personnel whose tireless work contributed to the success of this operation, as well as the Ontario government through the Ministry of Attorney, through the Ministry of the Solicitor General, and the funding provided through the Criminal Intelligence Service of Ontario.
0: Four people have been arrested in the investigation, which began in October of last year. An Oshawa man is facing charges in a sexual assault investigation, so police say 23-year-old Nicholas Paul of France met a woman on Snapchat. He invited her over. Later that evening, she called police claiming that she was drugged and sexually assaulted. She was transported to hospital where a quantity of harmful substances were found in her system. LaFrance is charged with sexual assault, forcible confinement, and administering a noxious substance. And police are concerned that there may be more victims. Well, sweater weather is here as summer ends in, just about an hour, less than? Here's CTV's Lindsay Morrison with how we can enjoy the fall weather.
9: My sense is this. I mean, we're not going from sweat to slush. This is fall. It's a legitimate season. It can be sometimes 3 weeks long, but sometimes 3 months long. And our models are showing that because of warmer water temperatures around, more Pacific air, southerly air, and less Arctic air, that we're going to enjoy a great fall. And the leaves are going to change. They are going to take their while. So I think the peak season might be 2 weeks later this year than typically. So I think it'd be after Thanksgiving, but before Remembrance Day, we'll see a beautiful technicolor look to the landscape and can rake the leaves and feel good that we're not necessarily putting our winter tires on yet.
0: Okay, so that was senior climatologist at Environment Canada, Dave Phillips. Okay, there are closures on part of Line 1 for subway riders to keep in mind this week. Crews are going to be performing work on tracks between St. Clair and College Stations. Trains will stop running along that stretch at 11:59 each night. The early closures run through Thursday. Shuttle buses are going to be running, and TTC staff say they're going to be available to assist passengers. Regular subway service, that's expected to resume each morning right around 6 o'clock. Right now, it's 7:39, 15 degrees. 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We'll have a look at Toronto's top stories next.
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0: Rashawn Ward, the 29-year-old suspect in a shooting near a synagogue in Belleville. This happened Sunday, is dead. And there's still a significant police presence at the scene today. Investigators are working to determine exactly what happened, along with the motive. And a fourth Marineland beluga has died after being relocated to Chicago's Shedd Aquarium. But care, those details are coming up. And the annual plowing match got underway in Walkerton today. We're going to take you there. And stay with CP24 for more on these stories and for further details at CP24.com and the CP24 app. Well, the Raptors have reportedly reached a contract extension with Kawhi Leonard. According to ESPN's Shams Charania, the extension is worth $115 million over 2 years, and Kawhi is going to be able to opt out of the deal in the final year. So that means that the 35-year-old is set to earn more than $50 million in the final season of his current deal. Leonard was acquired by the Raptors earlier this month from the Los Angeles Clippers after the NBA finished an investigation involving salary cap circumvention. For more on this, I'm joined by Oren Weisfeld, basketball journalist and author of The Golden Generation. Oren, first off, your take on this has actually happened. Kawhi coming back to the Raptors.
1: Yeah, it's amazing. Given how things ended and the kind of bridges that were burned on the way out in 2019 on his way to Los Angeles, I don't think anyone would have really expected a Raptors reunion in the year 2026. So I think Raptors fans are super happy, super excited to have one of the best players, you know, in the league back, to have a guy who led us to a championship back. But certainly be interesting because he's at such a different part of his career than when he left 6 years ago.
0: And, you know, we're talking about a lot of money here, but there's also the option to not even do the entire 2 years, just 1 year. What do you see happening here?
1: That's right. I do honestly believe Kawhi Leonard when he says he wants to retire after. I realize there's reasons you might not believe Kawhi Leonard after what just happened with the Clippers investigation. But I think given his age, he's 35 years old. He doesn't want to keep moving teams. He's familiar with the Raptors. I would think that this would be his last team. I think the 1+1 structure of the deal has more to do with flexibility for the team and him. So if the team wants to extend him after next season, they can now, you know, he can turn down the player option and they can add 2 more years onto that, for example. So I think it just gives a little bit more flexibility. But I wouldn't expect this to be a 1 year, you know, deal in the end.
0: Okay, so along with that, there was a lot of shuffling that had to happen in order for this to happen. With that in mind, is this going to be the setup for Toronto to get another championship within these next 2 years?
1: Yeah, I think they've definitely given themselves a much better chance. If you look at what they did with all the deals they made and all the stuff that happened this offseason, within their actual playoff rotation, they ostensibly switched out Brandon Ingram, who was injured and didn't really play well in the playoffs, for Kawhi Leonard, who, you know, finished 7th in MVP voting, had one of the best seasons of his career last season. So they made a major, major upgrade on their roster. But like you said, he's 35 years old. They don't have a very big window now to go win a championship. And so whether it's this year, whether it's the next year, I still think they have adding to do in order to create a championship roster, whether that's at the center position or the point guard position would be the two that I think are still a little bit weak. But with the Kawhi deal, they still have, you know, assets, you could call them, young players or draft picks to go and trade and to continue upgrading their team.
0: Okay, so Oren, is this more leadership or nostalgia?
1: I think it's a legacy play more than anything for Kawhi Leonard. You know, for him to come here to a fan base that did embrace him in 2019 and to come to a team that has proven to build a championship team around him, I think for him it's about the potential legacy play. And for the Raptors, you know, I don't think it's anything too, you know, nostalgic or beautiful about it. I think they were kind of in a place where they had to make a deal this offseason. They weren't really going to be in a great position to run it back. And Kawhi Leonard became available. He wanted to come back to Toronto. And things kind of just worked out well, I think, for both sides. So I don't think we should do too much romanticizing, given the fact that, you know, the federal government in America just opened an investigation into Clippers and Kawhi Leonard. You know, there was a lot of backstage dealing that Kawhi was a part of. You know, like, this is a player who does have some dirt on his resume coming into this season. But, you know, if he's going to be able to make it work anywhere in terms of redeeming a fan base and getting them on his side, it's probably going to be in Toronto.
0: Orton Weisfeld, basketball journalist and author of The Golden Generation. Thanks a lot for your time.
1: All right. Thanks for having me, guys.
0: And personal support workers held a rally outside the Ministry of Health on Bay Street this afternoon. The union representing PSW says that the province's new regulatory body for their work does not include a PSW on its board of directors, which it says shows how the profession is treated within the healthcare system. It also says that some employers are requiring PSWs sign up for the Health and Supportive Care Providers Oversight Authority, even though registration is currently considered voluntary.
2: There is technically a legacy pathway with HSCPOA. However, you have to rely on your employer to fill out the paperwork to sign off and say that you've worked 600 hours in the last 3 years as a PSW in order to be considered qualified.
3: So they can just keep up on you and hire someone new, younger, cheaper?
2: Yep. Yes. And some employers are enforcing the fact that, you know, you need to be registered with HSCPOA in order to work at that facility.
0: A statement from the Ministry of Health reads in part, quote, registration with the HSCPOA is not mandatory, and any employment requirements are determined by individual employers, not the government. Well, provincial politicians of all stripes, they were at Walkerton today for the annual International Plowing Match. Premier Doug Ford, opposition NDP leader Mark Stiles, interim Liberal leader John Fraser, and Green leader Mike Schreiner, all in attendance for the event. The five-day event, which is a celebration of Ontario agriculture. It comes amid the trade war with the U.S., soaring prices for diesel fuel, and affordability in general.
4: We just need to start moving really, really quick on all sorts of items, just like the federal government. We did it last year, but I'm glad that they're moving forward because, folks, we're in an economic war. We're in survival mode against the U.S., so we need to get permits, not in 10, 15 years, but in a year, 2 years at the max, and just get things moving forward. That's what I'm hearing out there. Push and start creating more economic opportunities.
5: Frankly, cost of everything has gone up, and, you know, really rural families, farmers are really struggling under the cost of everything, just like people out there are. And we're seeing that as well in the cost of our food. Government can do better. They need to do better. And I do have to say, you know, one thing I've heard loud and clear from people here today is they've said to me as I was going through the crowds there, you know, don't let up. Don't let up on the pressure on Doug Ford and this provincial government, because they see a government that's been wasting their taxpayer dollars, not focused on the things that matter to them.
6: One of the things farmers are saying, it's not only diesel costs being so high, but also fertilizer and other input costs. One of the things the government can do immediately is increase funding and remove the cap for the business risk management program, which helps ensure there's a floor for farmers so they don't actually lose money.
0: And this is the 50th year of Walkerton's International Plowing Match. Prime Minister Mark Carney missed his first event at the UN. This is after his flight was delayed for hours. And Canada's ambassador to the UN, David Lametti, spoke in Carney's place at a roundtable discussion on strengthening multilateral collaboration. The theme of this year's General Assembly is restoring trust and managing transformation. A former Canadian ambassador to the United Nations, Bob Rae, spoke about the importance of the UN as it faces financial challenges and calls for reform.
7: The UN is not a body that's independent of its members. So if the members decide to make it ineffective, then it has trouble. But what's interesting this time is that a number of countries, and Canada included, they talked about it last night, a number of countries have said, look, we believe in multilateralism. We believe in finding solutions using the UN. And we are going to form a group that has specifically got the job of making sure that we take advantage of the resources and the structures that the UN has to make things better.
0: And Carney's also set to participate in an event on a two-state solution in the Middle East. Well, another Marineland whale has died. 26-year-old Osiris was among 10 belugas that were relocated to Chicago Shedd Aquarium this summer. yesterday. Staff say that they noticed sudden changes in her behavior and breathing patterns. She was moved to a medical habitat. That's where her condition quickly declined and she passed away. Osiris is the fourth beluga to die since moving out of Marineland and the third at Shedd Aquarium. In total, 30 whales and four dolphins were moved out of Marineland to five facilities abroad. It's 7:51, 15 degrees. This is Toronto's breaking news, CP24. We'll have a look at Toronto's top stories next.

0: 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Remove even deep stains with Crest 3D White Deep Stain Remover. 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
4: The Blue Jays and Orioles game scheduled for tonight in Baltimore has been postponed due to inclement weather.
5: And he hits one to right field, overcomes Hines to make the catch. Here comes Lucas, and he's in to score.
6: I bet she's moved down.
4: In the game last night, the Jays jumped out to an early lead, scoring three runs in the first inning. But the Orioles scored twice in the eighth to come from behind for a 4-3 win. The Jays sit 3.5 games back in the wild card race with just 5 games to play. The postponed game tonight is going to be made up as a doubleheader tomorrow. Well, actress Hayden Panettiere's death has been ruled an accidental overdose. The Greenville County Coroner's Office said today that she died from the toxic effects of several drugs, including fentanyl. The 36-year-old actress who starred in Nashville and Heroes was found unresponsive in South Carolina last month. This is after emergency crews responded to a report of a cardiac arrest. Her on-and-off-again boyfriend, Brian Hickerson, and his brother, Zach Hickerson, were at the home at the time. The coroner's report found no signs of trauma that could have contributed to her death. About 1,400 new words have been added to the Merriam-Webster dictionary. Look smacking, that's one of them, which means taking one or more, sometimes extreme or dangerous measures to increase one's looks. Another word, glow up, which is a dramatic enhancement to someone or something's physical appearance. It's 7:55, 15 degrees. This is Toronto's breaking news, CP24. The Toronto Region Board of Trade is hosting the next mayoral debate tonight. Here's a live look as we go to break. Our Zakarian will be back on the other side.
7: This is the jackpot. It is big, beautiful, remind me of the wilderness. It's gorgeous. And it is Michael's. It's just beautiful. But oak trees, by second, because it's tough and slow growing.
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9: Just Sinex? Breathe. What is... Wow. 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Breathe.
10: There have always been two kinds of people in the world. Those who worried about their investments. Those who chose some peace of mind. Smart investors hold gold.

0: The suspect in connection with the shooting near a synagogue in Belleville is dead. We'll have the latest on the investigation. Police are investigating after two people were found dead after separate car fires in the city. And we are learning more today about the Raptors' plans to bring Kawhi Leonard back to Toronto. It's 8 o'clock, 15 degrees. This is Toronto's breaking news, CP24. Good evening. I'm Arda Zakarian. The suspect in a shooting near a Belleville synagogue Sunday has died in hospital as a result of his injuries. Police say 29-year-old Sean Ward opened fire on police as congregants gathered inside the Sons of Jacob Synagogue for Yom Kippur. One officer identified as Constable Jeff Smith was struck and critically injured, but Belleville police say his condition has since stabilized. Ward is from nearby Quinte West, has spent time in the military. A statement from the Canadian Armed Forces says that he joined the CAF in July of 2017 and released in June of 2022 at the rank of corporal. He served as an infantry soldier with the Princess Patricia's Canadian Light Infantry and did not deploy during his service. We remain ready to provide assistance to the investigation if required. Holes from the gunfire are still visible in the stained glass windows at the synagogue. A number of people were inside at the time of the shooting on Sunday evening, including members of the congregation and a security guard.
1: Well, I'm angry from the point of view that it happened at all. And it would have happened to anybody. The fact that it was Yom Kippur in my head doesn't make much of a difference other than it's a lovely target date. There was a Yom Kippur war, I forget, 74 I think it was. So it's obviously a date that's been targeted in the past. Yeah, but beyond that, like I said, it was just no surprise to it. It was, you knew something like this was eventually going to happen.
2: They weren't yelling, I think most of them were trying to be quiet, like, you know, there's few people, like, sound that you make when somebody's trying to kill you, I guess, but otherwise everybody was just quiet, you know, trying to hide and trying to get cover.
0: Vehicles were removed from the scene this afternoon. Local residents and members of the broader Jewish community are still processing what happened.
3: Many, many people in the Jewish community, but not just in the Jewish community, and so has actually Israel warned that words have meaning and that if hate crime goes untouched and unfathered, we will see more and more hate crime. And what we saw here was, I couldn't call it anything but an anti-Semitic terror attack.
4: Just as the Prime Minister and the Premier have helped us unfurl our patriotism and pride in our country, now more than ever, we must also go to the values of standing shoulder to shoulder with people of different faiths, of people of different backgrounds, where we all have a place to belong. And this is an unbelievable scene that in a beautiful